at the mention of your name, every knee shall bow. And every tongue shall confess your Lord. The Bible says that the name of the Lord is a strong tower. The righteous run into it and they are saved.

Blessed be the name of the Lord God Almighty. Hallelujah. Glory to God. 8 minutes after two. And we are locked in on Joy 99.7 FM. I bless God for your life because you are locked in onto this blessed altar. Atmosphere of victory. The atmosphere is to induce your victory on earth.

0: welcome once again into Joyful June. The June doesn't have any other choice but to be joyful. I don't care where you find yourself. I don't care how low you have sunk. I don't care how terrible conditions have been over time. This June is joyful. Lift your hands. Everything to make for your joy in the month of June is released from the heavens unto you in the name of the Lord Jesus. Hallelujah. We're live on Joy 99.7 FM. We're live on the Joy FM Facebook page. I can see some of you are right there. Supposed to be on YouTube, but I'm sure I can get the technicians to help out on that one. But at least we are presently live on Facebook, so once you get there, you know what to do. As soon as you get there, please hit the love or like button, write thank you, Father, and share the page immediately. Be a blessing to somebody. I guarantee you, as you do this, that is your divine assignment to the Lord. And once you do that, before God, you are qualified to receive a reward. At least on the basis of that, you can do it right now and expect God to actually respond with your rewards. Grace. In the name of the Lord Jesus, I've kept saying that, listen, let men reward you for so long,
1: because of you.
0: And God rewards me just once,
1: of your love,
0: I'll be better off. If you like, receive rewards from many, many, many people, but they are men. No, I just need one.

and ask Joseph. I could have fallen on he was Potiphar's ball boy. But you always and Potiphar has been a very powerful guy, Lord, in the land of Egypt. But when the time of God came for the reward of Joseph, he was placed above Potiphar and all others who were in his category. I pray in the name of the Lord Jesus, on this second day of June 2026, let the Lord multiply in your life whatever it is that he has made available to you. In the name of the Lord Jesus, may the Lord God Almighty multiply whatever he has made available to you. In the name of the Lord Jesus Christ, just as he multiplied the 5 loaves and 2 fishes in the hands of the small boy, for the sake of so many people, may so shall yours multiply. In the name of the Lord Jesus Christ. Thank you, Father. Sandra Wate, the Lord bless you. Hey, Mercy Wellington, the Lord bless you. I've seen Vida. Michael Bentel, I've seen Kwame Budu, I've seen. Who else am I seeing? Quite a number of you. I saw Henry Tannen forcing. God bless you, people. Today, my sister's in the house. She's going to lead us to pray. Come closer to the microphone so I, you have to remove this one and put it down. Yeah, so okay.

want to thank the Lord for his mercies this morning. Okay? Just thank God for mercy. Yeah, you are going to thank God for mercy. Lamentations chapter 3 and verse 21. You know what your scripture says? It is of the Lord.

It is of the Lord's mercies. Let us see. 21, 22, and 23. It says, this I recall to my mind, therefore I have hope. The reason your hope is assured today is because it is of the Lord's mercies that we are not consumed. You shall never be consumed. They say we are not. Present continuous. That no matter what it is, as for us, we are unconsumable. Say who and the ayah were unconsumable. Who does it? It is of the Lord's mercies that we are not consumed. Why? Because his

Great is thy faithfulness. So you are standing on this scripture to say thank you to the Lord. Say, Lord, I came to say thank you for your mercies towards my life. Remember that he's not considering the things you have done. He's not considering the things you're doing. He's not considering the things that are going through your minds and everything. No, no, no, no, no, no, no. The Bible says that it is of the Lord's mercies. He has not dealt with us according to our iniquities. That isn't that who can stand before God? Who can stand? Who can stand? This morning, can you open your mouth wherever you are? I bless God for your life for coming. Just go ahead and say thank you to the Lord for the mercies. For his mercies. For his mercies. For his mercies. For his mercies. For his mercies. For his mercies. For his mercies.

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Thank you for your mercies. For everything you have done, O Lord and my God, for us. Everything you have done for us, Lord and my God, is because of your mercies and your goodness towards us. It is because of your mercies and your goodness towards us. We are where we are today, Lord and my God, because of your mercies. We are not consumed because of your mercies. I stand, O Lord, together with my brothers and my sisters all over the world, O Lord and my God, even to salute your majesty, to salute your majesty.

new every morning. It is new today as well. 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It is new again the next day. It is new again, the Lord and my God. It has always been new. And Lord and my God, I have a reason, oh Father, even to glorify your name, even to exalt you, Lord. 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We glorify your name. We are giving you praise, my Father. I stand together with my brothers and sisters all over the world, oh Lord and my God, even to say thank you for your mercies. Thank you for your mercies. Thank you, Lord and my God, for your mercies. It is your mercies, oh Lord and my God, that has kept us safe thus far. It is your mercies, oh Lord and my God, even that has preserved our lives. It is your mercies, oh Lord and my God, that have washed over us. It is your mercies, oh Lord, that have handed things over to our hands. We may not deserve it, oh Lord, but your mercies have given to us this

0: amazed by how you show us mercy. Charlie, listen. Anytime I'm thanking God for mercy, you don't know what I go through. Because you see, I sit here as a testimony of the Lord's mercy. No, I don't joke about it. I sit here as a testimony of the Lord's mercy. Thank you. I know how many times I have put my nostrils in poisonous stuff that should have taken my life away. But I'm still sitting here and alive because of His mercy. Because of His mercy. Because of His mercy. Because of His mercy.
1: Yes, He wants to hear your voice. Thank you for.
0: Because of His mercy.
1: Lord,
0: everybody, come on. Thank you, Father. Thank you, Father. Thank you, Father. Thank you, Father. May the mercies of Jehovah.
1: One more time.
0: May the mercies of Jehovah consistently and constantly speak for you. May it continue to tamper justice. Tamper justice. Tamper justice. May it continue to tamper justice.
2: It's all because of you.
0: See, the human beings that we are.
2: It's all because.
0: I mean, the Bible tells you and I said there is a way that seemeth right to man. There is a way. It seems so right. It seems so perfect. You are telling yourself this is the best way. And by that time, no amount of anything anybody will say. Because for you, it is the best way. It seems so right.
2: Come on, lift your hands to the Lord.
0: But the Bible says that in the end, it shall be the ways of destruction.
1: Is worthy to be praised and not.
0: But guess what? If you have chosen those ways, you have chosen those ways with so much energy, verve, so much conviction. And justice must speak. That is where mercy steps in. That is where mercy steps in. Father, we thank you for your mercies. Thank you for your mercies. Thank you for your mercy. In fact, somebody even handing, ushering you into joyful joy is God's mercies. It's not because you deserve it. It's not because it is your turn. But it's because of the Lord's mercies. It's because of the Lord's mercies. Father, we give you praise. Father, we give you glory. Father, we exalt your name. This morning, hear our thanks. The boy you saved by your mercy has come back, O Lord and my God, to honor you. The people you saved by your mercy, the people you blessed by your

for by your mercy. We have come to say thank you, Lord. We have come to say thank you, Father. We have come to say thank you, Father. We have come to say thank you, Lord. Even as I'm speaking right now, the Lord is tampering justice with mercy for some of you. Even as I'm speaking right now, whilst we are on it right now, He is tampering justice with mercy. And something that shouldn't have gotten into your hands, because of His mercies, He is handing it over unto you.

Hallelujah. Please tell somebody, welcome to Joyful June. Please tell somebody for me, welcome to Joyful June. This June has to be joyful. Your month of June is joyful. Shalom, come on, declare it. Welcome to Joyful June. Please tell yourself. You can mention your name. Mention your name and say, Mike Niabose.

we are going to pray first. I say we are going to pray first. But whatever happens, can I see this ahead? Whatever happens, this month of June, you shall never miss your joyful moments. This month of June, you shall never miss your joyful moments. You shall never miss your joyful moment. In the mighty name of the Lord Jesus Christ. I would love for you to just mention your name and tell yourself, welcome to joyful June. Whatever you declare on this mercy seat is yours for the taking. Whatever you declare before this throne of grace, at this altar of mercy and grace.

Welcome to the joyful June. Welcome to joyful June. Regina, Monica, Gifty, Abena, Francis, Augustina,

0: my God. Thank you, Father. My darling, how are you today?
1: I'm blessed, brother.
0: Praise God.
1: No
0: praise God.
1: Matter, we are sailing. We are sailing. We are thriving.
0: My God.
1: No matter the matter.
0: I'm telling you.
1: We are going somewhere.
0: We
1: shall get there.
0: We are on an upward trajectory.
1: Thank you.
0: The trajectory is upwards.
1: And you have said it. The Bible declares it. He said, when men say there's a casting down,
0: we shall say there is. Come on.
1: You know why?
0: Come on.
1: As you were leading, God just opened my eyes. You know, sometimes it's funny. Scripture is for every season.
0: Right.
1: Scripture is not for a particular day. That is why it is the word of God. It is never out of season. It is always
0: potent. Always in season.
1: Always in season and always potent. And you know, the book of Luke chapter 1 is a popular scripture though. Verse 26, and I'll take a few verses. It said, In the sixth month, I said, today is somebody's day. By the time we are done with prayer, you are taking your blessing. In the sixth month, here's what happened.
0: There was an angelic visitation.
1: And that's why when you said joyful June, I was like, my God, this man is in spirit. Joyful June indeed, because in the sixth month there was a visitation.
0: Come on, you.
1: And guess what? It was not an ordinary visitation. Also, it was a visitation that led to birthing forth greatness. There was a visitation. And hear me, man of God, that visitation was not a joke. It was not just an ordinary visitation. It was said that even when Mary was visited, she feared. She was like, am I safe? Is it okay? Is it well with me? Because whenever angels visited those days, it's either good or bad.
0: Come on.
1: But you see, this very visitation in the sixth month was the visitation that led to the birthing of greatness. And so I see that everybody on this altar, this platform today, your visitation is not going to be ordinary. Because you are going to be visited. And hear me, people of God, don't let your faith waver. Don't let your faith waver. Let your faith be grounded. Because the visitation today, the angelic visitation, is going to lead you into conceiving greatness, and you will birth it forth. My God, Kabrosiandele, it is your season, 6 months. The angel Gabriel was sent. He didn't just visit. Bible said he was sent to a specific place, to a specific person, and for specific task. Hallelujah. And when he visited, my God, things happened. Things happened. And I want to just finish the scripture in the verse number 26. He said, and in the sixth month, the angel Gabriel was sent from God unto a city of Galilee named Nazareth to a virgin espoused to a man whose name was Joseph of the house of David. And the virgin's name was Mary. I move to verse 30. And the angel said unto her, fear not, Mary, for thou hast found favor with God. Fear not. I came to announce to somebody that when your angel visits, do not fear, because your angel is carrying greatness in this sixth month, and the angel has been sent by God to bring you greatness. Oh, I don't care whatever it seems like. I don't care where you have been. I don't care how the situation has been. But this month, this sixth month is your month. In the year of 2026, the sixth month, God has remembered you, and he is sending nobody but your own angel with your blessing in his wings, and he is knocking on your door. Child of God, this moment is your moment. You cannot miss it. The Bible said when he came, he said to the virgin, fear not. Some of you, sometimes you doubt, you fear, and that is what makes your blessing seem to be sliding. But today, you will not miss your blessing.
0: Hallelujah.
1: Today, your greatness will not leave you. You have come from January, February, March, April, April, you went through May, and you are now in the sixth month. You are in the sixth month. If you can say to yourself, like the man of God said, I welcome myself into joyful June, then this June is not just going to be joyful, but it's going to be marvelous. It's going to be amazing. It's going to be super, because you are going to encounter the angelic visitation this morning. This morning, as we get ready to pray, you are going to tell God, may I never miss my moment, because this sixth month is my month. It is not just my joyful month, but it is my month of conceiving to give birth to greatness, and it shall come to pass. Hear me, people of God. Our timing might be chronological, but God's timing is kairos.
0: Come on, you.
1: So your season and your month, you can be pregnant today and give birth tomorrow. You can be in the spiritual realm. Things don't happen the way you expected, because that will make God a man. But God is not a man to lie. When he says it comes to pass, he says it is your sixth month, like the virgin was visited. Today, God is sending your angel to visit you, and he's coming with a package loaded. You have prayed from January, you have prayed in February, you have prayed in March. In fact, when you were praying in April, it got to a time you thought, my God, am I going to get there? Is this happening? Is that contract coming? Is my blessing coming? Will I get this job? Thousands are applying, a lot of people are on the same trap. Is it? But God, I have a word for you this morning. All those months and days passed, but today, in this month, in this 6 month, it's your special month. Hear me, people of God. That month when the virgin was visited, not only did she conceive and give birth, but great things happened. Somebody even also conceived and met her, and the baby lived. I'm talking about not ordinary things. It is going to be greatness. This month, get ready. You know, the month of June is somehow, sometimes it comes with its own package, its own challenges. And we all know that when it comes to the number six, everybody has, you know, some kind of skeptical perception about the figure six. But I have an announcement for you. When God comes to the scene, even negativity becomes positivity.
0: Come on.
1: And he said in the further verse that with God, there is nothing impossible with him. With him, all things are possible. It is possible. So we are overlooking that figure six. And I came to tell you, child of God, that it is your sixth month. Get ready to pray through your favor, your blessing. It is your sixth month. It will not only be joyful, but what you say you must have. When you are set, you must see. Whatever you believe, you must behold it. Because until the virgin believed, she was told not to fear. You know, but to be in readiness. The moment her spirit picked it up, my God, this morning your angelic visitation is ready. Oh, your angel is ready, packed with goodies, and he's coming. Bible said God sent him. God did not just send, but sent to a specific person. Today, child of God, under the sound of my voice, your angel has been released. Your angel has been released. Your angel has been released. I don't care how long the energy you've put into that prayer. Sometimes it is not about your making. It is the mercies and the favor that makes a difference. And the Bible says that in the sixth month, something happened. It is your sixth month, and your angelic visitation is coming. With God, all things are possible. You will conceive. Hear me, child of God. What is going to make this man joyful for you is that not only will you conceive spiritually, because you are going to conceive your baby, you are going to conceive your finances, you are going to conceive your good marriage, you are going to conceive that job, you are going to conceive the contract, your position, your promotion, every good thing God has in store for you. Get ready as we begin to pray. You are going to conceive it. And here, this is what makes it beautiful, because God is not just an ordinary person. You will conceive, and by daybreak, my God, you will take forth whatever you will conceive to tonight. Because our God operates in the Kairos moments. A day is like 1,000 years before, and even 1,000 is like a day before him. So you will conceive and you will give birth to greatness. In the case of Mary, she gave birth to the Savior. I don't know what you are going to conceive this morning, but get ready, child of God, because your angel is on the way. You have prayed asking God for something. You have prayed looking for something from God. You have desired, you have cried, but in your sixth month, in your joyful month, in your joyful month, as you welcome the month joyfully, as you welcome yourself into the month, you are going to walk in joy. Why? Because you will conceive and you will give birth. If Mary gave birth to greatness, to the Savior, you are going to conceive and give birth to whatever you are expecting.
0: In the name of the
1: you will
0: Lord
1: conceive
0: Jesus.
1: And give birth to your academics. You will conceive and give birth to your travel. You will conceive and give birth to your promotion. You will conceive and give, because you are going to take it by faith.
0: Hallelujah.
1: Your angel is on the way.
0: Hallelujah.
1: And I believe that you are getting ready, ready, jumping out of bed, ready to pray. You are getting ready to conceive. The angel said, fear not. Let fear be out of the equation. You don't need to entertain fear in anywhere around here. Because people of God, fear will only distort the blessing. Fear will only distract the favor that has been relieved. Fear will only tamper with the greatness that God has sent the angel to bring to you. If you can switch into the spiritual realm right now, you will see the angel knocking on your door. Oh, yeah, ta-ta-ta-ta. Likabahasukayana. It is your season. It is your moment. It is your time. Your angel has been sent and is standing knocking on the door. You are going to pray, my God, may my angel never pass by my door. I open my door. I open my heart. Let my angel release my blessing into my spirit, because I am ready with all the capacitance. I am ready, oh God, to take it. It is my season in this 6 months. No blessing will weigh me down. It is actually coming to elevate me. It is coming to, you know, propel me to the pedestal that God is prepared for me. It is coming, oh God, to make the difference, not only in my life, but wherever I find myself, among my peers, wherever I find myself, the greatness is going to speak, because God is about to release it in the name of Jesus. Child of God, I believe you are ready and angry to pray now. My God, your blessing will not elude you. You want to say with me, Lord Jesus,
0: Lord Jesus,
1: Lord Jesus,
0: Lord Jesus,
1: this morning,
0: this morning,
1: this morning,
0: this morning,
1: upon this altar,
0: upon this altar,
1: I pray that my angel
0: that has been sent with my greatness in this sixth month
1: would not pass me by. I am ready to receive the blessing. You want to pray that prayer with me right now.

Rakalo Shabaria, in the name of the Shabando Maria Talaya, Rama Sotalabasha. Woman of God, give me 2 seconds. Listen, the Bible says in the same book of Luke chapter 1, and that is why I'm drawing your attention to something. In the verse 8, the Bible says, and it came to pass while he executed the priest's office before God in the order of his course. Pay attention to this. In

course of his duties, in the course of your duties, as you come every time onto AOV, as you leave your house to go to your website, as you leave your house to go to, you know, wherever, in the normal course of doing things, may I not miss my angelic visitation. May I not miss my angelic visitation. Fast forward to the verse, to the verse 11, and it says, and there appeared unto him an angel of the Lord standing on his right side of the altar of incense. And there appeared unto him, whilst he was doing his normal duties, there appeared unto him an angel of the Lord. Listen, before an angel will come to you, your heart must be right. You must be prepared. You must be prepared. And that is why your prayer is so crucial. You must be prepared for his coming. Because if the Lord sent a man to you and you are not prepared, the man shall wait for you. But I pray in the name of the Lord Jesus, may you be ready and prepared even for your angelic visitation in the mighty name of the Lord Jesus. Somebody pray this prayer. Say, Lord, say, my Father, in this joyful June, in this joyful June, may I not miss my angelic visitation. In this joyful June,

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In the name of the Lord Jesus Christ. 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

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I pray for Elizabeth. I pray for Focus. I pray for Lande. In the name of the Lord Jesus Christ, I pray for Lamioko. I pray, my Lord and my God, even for Irene. 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

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I pray, my Lord and my God, even for Lucy Texan. I pray for Lucy Texan. I pray, my Lord and my God, even for Selena Mamon Harm. In the name of the Lord Jesus Christ.

angelic visitation. Make a candidate, O Lord, even to receive an angelic visitation. Makanda Bashandare, Rambele Mazandaya, Ilakomani Mashanda, Rambe Kariataya, Rizkalo Adelabada, Rambele Mashandaba, Ilikaruade Mashanda, Alumbo Koriabada, Rambele Bashara, Rambele Bashara, Rambele Bashara, Rambele Bashara.

0: happen sometimes. Oh my God, but the devil is a liar. You know, in the case of even the whole Mary, the Bible said when she received the message, this is what happened. In the verse 29, and when she saw him, she was troubled at his saying, and cast in her mind, what manner of salvation should this be? And the angel said unto her, Fear not. She was troubled, and the angel said, Fear not. For thou has found favor with God. You see, before the angel visit, there is something that is already speaking on the altar of God for you. You have found favor.
1: Come on, you.
0: And that is what the enemy doesn't like. So it will try to put fear in you. But your next prayer topic, let every fear catch fire. So you need a clear road to receive this blessing. The enemy is cunning. You know, he's always cunning. He's got nothing. He's cunning and always doing things like, you know, like it is something, but it is not. He always does things like it is, but
1: he's roaring like
0: a lion, but it cannot be.
1: We are the lion of the tribe of Judah.
0: and our father is the king of kings.
1: So when he pretend to roar, we will roar.
0: Yes, when he does it, we must do it three times. And that is what he's always capable of doing, always trying to bring fear, you know, to waver your faith so that you will miss it. But this morning, any machination, manipulation, orchestration from the pit of will catch fire. We've had enough of suffering. Nobody can alter your destiny until the destiny changer changes it. He says and it comes to pass. They have put too much fear in us. So every time you move a step forward, you are like coming back three times. Whatever you do, they find fault with it, and they try to put fear. This morning, every fear in your life,
1: let it catch fire
0: to open way for your favor.
1: Let every fear,
0: every fear that brings trouble, catch fire. Man of God, go.
1: The fear can rob you.
0: It can rob you of the joy.
1: listen. There is a reason. The only reason why somebody is not laughing today is because he's afraid of something.
0: Yes.
1: He's afraid of even losing what they have.
0: Yes.
1: So they can't even enjoy it. Listen to me, child of God. And the enemy knows that there is iota of fear.
0: Yes.
1: He knows that fear has been planted somewhere, even in your heart. But in the name of the Lord Jesus, as we lift our voices
0: in
1: this joyful June, let every fear within my system, in my heart, around me, let it catch fire now. Let it catch fire now. Let it catch fire.

whatever this year is representing in our hearts, whether in our marriages, in the name of the Lord Jesus, in every facet. And it catch fire now. And it catch fire now. And it catch fire now.

I say this very quickly, yeah? Listen, some of us, eh? The enemy's only powerful tool against us is fear. I'm telling you. The enemy, eh? His only powerful tool against you. Because when it comes to prayer, you pray. When it comes to fasting, you fast. When it comes to giving, you give. But there is this fear. And he stands on that. He capitalizes on it. It is the most fear. It is the most, that anytime we are praying along, you know, these lines of fear, no. My attitude is different. Because I know how fear can make you lose something so valuable. Listen, it was fear that made Saul, King Saul, to lose his kingship. He didn't only lose it, he lost it, and he lost his life and that of his children. It says she feared Gabake. It says she feared were wiped off because he feared the people. Listen, if you don't fear God, you will fear men. And if you fear men, the devil will scare you to death. I'm telling you, I said, if you don't fear God, you will fear men. So you see, what we just prayed there, we have just asked that fear be exorcised. But you're going to pray to God and tell him, Lord, fill my heart with your fear. Reverential fear. Listen, because when the fear of God is there, when you fear God, let me tell you, at the time that Elijah feared God, Elijah, he was a prophet. At the time that he feared God, all he could

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And he began to run for his life until God made him redundant. Hey, whatever it is, you're going to pray to God and say, fill my heart.

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my God. 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I pray for Nasaki. I pray, my Lord and my God, even for that Dalfori. I pray, my Lord.

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I pray, Lord, oh my God, for Paulina. I pray for Paulina J. Marfo. I pray for Nasa Kosari Coleman. I pray for Emma Foriajiman. I pray for Denise Calmoni. I pray for Sarah Brown. I pray for Sarah Brown in the name of the Lord Jesus. I pray for Sandra Ako in the name of Jesus. I pray for Benefrie. May we fear you alone. May we fear you alone. May we fear you alone.

In the name of the Lord Jesus Christ, I pray for Duma in Namo Shabariada, Irako Dia Perebaya. I pray for Regina. I pray for Monica. I pray for Victoria. I pray for Francis. I pray for Judith. I pray for Naifa. Lord and my God, plant your fear in our heart, O Lord. Plant your fear in our heart, O Lord. Plant your fear in our heart, O Lord. I pray for Martans. I pray for Elikem. I pray for Lucy. I pray for Marjorie. I pray for Francis. I pray, Lord and my God, even for Allison. I pray, my Lord, Elosham de Kandaba, Elosham de Kandaba, Ramele Mashandare, Ilagaduria Saba de Masha, Inamakomani Mashandale, Rambe Kavanibia, Randele Mashandale, Rakada Belebaya, Eloma Kandabadia, Aramashaya. May our heart begin to well up with the fear of the Lord. May our heart begin to well up with the fear of the Lord. With the fear of the Lord, with the fear of the Lord, with the fear of the Lord, may our heart begin to well up with the fear of the Lord. I pray for Diana, I pray for Benetha, I pray for Edith, I pray for Gifty, I pray for Elizabeth,

returns. By raising up the fear of the Lord in your heart, you shall have the last laugh. By raising up the fear of the Lord.

fear is exercised. You are having the last laugh. Assuming Daniel was afraid of entering the lion's den.

He feared God alone. And so he didn't fear what the king can do to him. He didn't fear what the lions can do to him. He didn't fear what the people who gather together can do to him. As the fear of the Lord roars in your heart, so shall your enemies be destroyed. In the mighty name of the Lord Jesus. I said, as the fear of the Lord rises up in your heart, so shall your enemy be destroyed. So shall you have the last laugh. In the mighty name of the Lord Jesus Christ. I'm speaking to somebody right now. I said, because it seems like they've been laughing for some time now. It seems that they felt that they have won over you. And that is why they have been laughing, thinking.

0: triumphantly in the mighty name of the Lord Jesus. I see you come out triumphantly in the mighty name of the Lord Jesus Christ. You are having the last laugh. You are having the last laugh in the name of Jesus. There's something on my heart. Go ahead first. Go ahead. Yes, sir. Yes, ma'am.
1: In the midst of this all, the verse 37, I'll just run it.
0: Go ahead. Talk to me.
1: For with God, nothing shall be impossible. And yet, when the angel visited, and despite everything, he said something. And the Bible said, and the angel answered and said unto her, the Holy Ghost shall come upon thee, and the power of the highest shall overshadow
0: you.
1: The Holy Ghost shall come upon thee. You see, so when all this happened, is that therefore also that holy thing we shall be. And then when he got, when all this has happened, and because there is nothing impossible with God, Mary now had peace. The Bible said in the verse 30, and Mary said, behold, the handmaid of the Lord, be it unto me
0: according to your word.
1: As we progress through this prayer, before the man of God lands, as before we get to the verse 30, you will be rooted and grounded. Your spirit will be you will be waiting, and it will be done. Oh my God, as of a flow.
0: Be it unto me. We are praying like Mary.
1: Hear me. And so shall it be.
0: Hear me. After that prayer, Mary later gave birth to the Savior of the world.
1: Great.
0: When he says,
1: Be it unto me.
0: According to your word.
1: Not anybody's word.
0: According to your word.
1: After the prayer,
0: there was a visitation which led to the prayer. Today there has been a visitation which is leading you to a prayer.
1: Jesus.
0: And the prayer you are praying is that be it unto me
1: according
0: to your word. The word of the Lord had never failed.
1: Never.
0: The word of Jehovah had never failed.
1: It's not going to start in our time.
0: Be it unto me.
1: According,
0: can you say it before we pray?
1: Be it unto me.
0: According to your word.
1: Every greatness that you have sent the angels, be it unto me. I am conceiving.
0: According to your word.
1: My Jesus, my greatness.
0: Be it unto me.
1: My ministry.
0: According to your word. Be it unto me, O Lord. According to your word. After that, you have heard the word of the Lord. Yesterday you heard a joyful June, and this morning you are hearing that the Lord is visiting even by his angels. Be it unto me according to your word in the mighty name of the Lord Jesus Christ. Can you make it your prayer this morning? Can you make it whatever the word has said, even concerning your life? You are asking the Lord that he shall make it unto you, and it shall cause it to be established with you, and it shall cause it to be established with you in the mighty name of the Lord Jesus Christ.

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I prayed a prayer, my Lord and my God. What followed was too great to handle. What followed was too great

Shabin, be it unto Elike Nunana Tipu, be it unto Sandra Wati, be it unto Thomas Anon, be it unto Thomas Aaron, be it unto Lord and my God, Georgina Shabin, be

daughters, according to your word, on the second day, Lord.

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We saw, my Lord and my God, exploits happening. We saw exploits happening. We saw exploits happening. Elam Shambekaria Galaba, Erosha Maria Deimaja, Eramanemas

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Shatari Yadala Basanda Basha.

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It's the simplest prayer we can

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And when she prayed, be it unto me according to your will, that exactly is what happened. She indeed conceived as a virgin. That in itself is a miracle.

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You shall conceive. And you shall give birth. And his name shall be Emmanuel. And Mary prayed the prayer. And they say, it's the simplest prayer that one can pray. And yet the results of that prayer is what only God can do. I said the result of that prayer is always beyond human expectation.

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One of a kind. 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

0: have a word for somebody.
1: Say thank you, Jesus.
0: I have a word for somebody. In the verse 14, in the verse 14 of Luke chapter 1, it says, and thou shalt have joy and gladness, and many shall rejoice at his birth. That which you are taking delivery of, you shall have many to come celebrate with you in the name of the Lord Jesus Christ.

0: Are you taking delivery now? In the name of Jesus.
1: Everybody.
0: Don't postpone what God has ordained for you to receive today. I said, don't postpone what God has ordained for you to receive today. Whatever your expectation before you came to the Lord.

I would work on projects. When it gets to the time of traveling, because you know, when you are traveling, they'll give you per diem, you know, they'll pay. I mean, like, you know, over here, traveling is work for me. But the truth of the matter is that traveling is also kind of for some people, it's really cool. Especially when you are traveling outside, you know, Ghana and all that, you are going on the plane and everything. And the lady said, man of God, when it gets to that point,

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The Lord shall restore everything that you have lost in the process of time. To God's glory. You know, she called me and like, man of God, check your moment.

you today. In the mighty name of the Lord Jesus Christ, the God I serve, who have never failed before, my God, shall cause you to take delivery, shall cause you to take full delivery in the mighty name of the Lord Jesus Christ. Have I shared the testimony about the man who was owed so much money? He worked with the man. The man is a very big man in Ghana, influential. And the man said, listen, I want to, I want to retire, resign. So give me my money, like severance and all that. And when he checked the severance, he checked the amount of the severance. Oh, yeah. He said, look, your money, I'm not going to give it to you. Take me anywhere.

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Oh, Charlie, forgive me. Oh, your money. 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Can you come to the office on Monday and come and take it? God has pushed his head.

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Somehow, I felt that there was going to be drama. So I went and parked in front of their office. And I waited for some time. Then I saw that my friend, or my son in the Lord, he was coming, Ghana must go back. The money was in Ghana must go. Even that one was not enough. And he also had a check. And you know, moments after my guy came out, I saw that that man, the managing director of the business, he has gotten out of his office and he crossed the road. There's a road in front of him, two major roads. And he crossed the road in front of him. And he crossed the other major road as well. And he was standing in the middle of the road, not knowing where he was going. And you'll be the same, me, I'm the same, because I was there. I sensed that there was going

Okay, sorry. 024-29-24-095. 024-29-24-095. If you were not part of it yesterday and you joined today,

Christ, the Lord and personal Savior. Pray with me, say, Jesus Christ. Say, Lord Jesus, I am happy to call you Lord today. This day, I accept you. I receive you as my personal Lord and Savior. Please take hold of my life. Make it what you want. From this day forward, I declare I am yours. I am born again. Thank you for saving me. Praise God. If you prayed that prayer with me, congratulations. Now I call you my brother in Christ, my sister in Christ. It is great to know you. Please give me a ring. Give me a text. Give me a text on the same number, 024-29-24-095. I beg you, for those of you who accepted Christ alone, I want you to send me a text. Okay. Those of you who accepted Christ like right now, you are the one eligible to send me a text. Every other person, you want to share your testimonies with me. You want me to hear something, you want to share something with me, whatever it is. Please do a voice note, a short voice note. That I will always come back to that. I will go to my text box because I want to engage with those who got born again. That's my primary work. Secondary is to listen to your testimonies. The testimony there, it be your own. If you choose to share with me, thank God. And then if there is something you want me to talk, you know, you want us to discuss, you know, that's so fine. Just do a short voice note, a summary. When I listen to it, I will take some to my prayer closet. I may not call you back, but rest assured, I will pray about it. There are some that I should get back to you. I would do well to get back to you.

0: yourself, please. Don't be afraid to just do a voice note. Even or share your testimonies with me. Whatever it is. Amen. May the Lord bless you. The Lord bless you. I'm excited. I'm excited. Thank you, Father. Wow. Your June is joyful. Your June is joyful. God bless you. God willing, PKF will be here tomorrow. But my brother, who I haven't seen right now, but I believe is on his way. Prophet, major prophet, NS, Papa to Kwame Na'akwa. He's on his way to be a blessing to us. God bless you all. And let's say a great God bless you to my darling sister. Darling sister, God bless you. You were powerful, Charlie. Like when you are flowing like that, there's something is doing me. My God. My God. She was a blessing, wasn't she? Somebody bless her for me, okay? Bless her for me. Thank you, Father. God bless you. I'm gonna have to run. We'll be together again, God willing. When I return.
1: To God be the glory. Reflection, Lord. Thank you, Jesus.

second day of the month of June. It's a beautiful Tuesday. Glory to Jesus. We're counted among the living. We'll have the opportunity to experience the goodness of God yet again. Welcome to Joy Time in His Presence right here on Joy 99.7 FM, the Superstation, channel of blessing and your place of inspiration. On behalf of my able producer, Mikhail, and I warmly welcome you. My name is Atu Akwa. Between now and 5:45, it's going to be a wonderful time experiencing the power of God, the wisdom of God, the presence of God, in an atmosphere of pure worship, and fervent prayer, right here on this exalted altar. I want to say a very big thank you to Pastor Mike Niabose for the wonderful time on AOV. Tune in to AOV every weekday from 1:30 a.m.

In the book of Luke, the Bible makes us understand that in the sixth month, the angel of the Lord appeared to Mary and gave her a greeting. And in that greeting, the angel said that, "Hail Mary, you have found favor before women or before all men. You have found favor. You have found favor." Number one, it is my desire that in this sixth month of the year, you will have angelic experiences and that there shall be angelic interferences in your life. I also pray for you in the mighty name of Jesus that the favor of God will be a daily experience, a daily experience in your life. If you read Luke, the book of Luke, the first chapter.

verse 26 to 28. These are the declarations of the angel of the Lord to the matriarch said, and in the sixth month, the angel Gabriel was sent from God into a city of Galilee called Nazareth. Can I prophesy this very day that in this sixth month, an angel has been sent to your location. An angel has been assigned to you. An angel has been given a message to bring to you, and that angel will not miss your location in the mighty name of Jesus. The verse 27 says that he was sent to a virgin espoused to a man whose name was Joseph of the house of David, and the virgin's name was Mary. And the angel being come in said unto her, Hail Mary, full of grace. The Lord is with you. You are blessed among women. You are favored among women. This very morning, I give you same greetings. Hail Kweju. Hail Ajua. Hail Abna. Hail Kwabna. Hail Kweku. Hail Ekuya. Hail Yao. Hail Ya. Hail Kofi. Hail Efia. Hail Kwame. Hail Ama. Hail Kwesi. Hail Akosia or Esi. Hail. Whatever your name is, you are full of grace this month of June. He said, the Lord is with thee. Can I greet you with such greetings this morning? That you are full of grace and the Lord is with you. You are blessed amongst all men. You are blessed amongst all women. You are blessed amongst all mortals. I pray for you in the name of Jesus. Pastor Mike Niabose said on AOV that it shall be a joyful June for you. I add voice to this and declare that whatever must happen in this month for you to celebrate the goodness of the Lord in the land of the living, let it happen without delay and with

head will not lack oil this month. The anointing of the Lord that prospers one is with you. And it's upon you. And it's in you. In the name of Jesus. Glory to Jesus. Every step you take this month will be a step of advancement. It will be a step into testimonies, from testimony to testimony. I pray in the name of Jesus that your June will be so. Your month of June will be from testimony to

Favored of the Lord. That is who you are. Your name is favor this month. Favored of the Lord. That is who you are. In the mighty name of Jesus. Well, we're going to be getting into prayer in a couple of minutes. The word will also be coming to us. Promises to be a glorious time this day, right here on Joy Time in His presence.

Give me Jesus or nothing. Give me Jesus or nothing. It's 20 minutes to the top of the hour, 5 right here. This is Joy Time in His Presence right here on Joy 99.7 FM. 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Marsha has got it all for you.

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This is Joy Time in His Presence. Before we delve into prayer, I'm going to play a song, and I'm playing the song intentionally to mark and observe the month of June. How many of you know that the month of June is also Men's Mental Health Month? Well, if you don't know, that's news to you, and that's information for you, I should say. It's the month of observing the mental health of men globally. You know, and many a time it runs along with Men's Health Week. I don't know which week in the month that is going to be. We'll have to search and know that. But then I believe strongly that over the years, the male has become a subject we have to look at. Reason is because there are so many things a man suffers, but because he's been told to man up, he covers them, and men are dying silently. We're losing viable men. You know, statistics show that. I don't have the details with me, but you will agree with me that the mental health of the man needs to be taken. We need to take a look at it. You know, the stigma that men, you know, face and have to fight in society, because there are certain expectations from the man. An average man, if he's not able to meet that expectation, then he's less of a man. You know, you realize that there's high suicide rate amongst men. The reason is because of the level of anxiety and depression that men are dealing with, hidden symptoms that are amongst men. Men often display depression, men often display anxiety differently, you know, from the way women do. If a woman has an issue, she would open up and talk about it, yeah, and then she would get help. A man would never talk about it. No, why can he not, you know, and this is leading to a lot of all manner of things. Maybe through the month, we'll find a day to really discuss this extensively. But this is just to inform that the month of June is also the month of looking at the mental health of the man. And so today, just want to acknowledge men and to let you know that you are a man, but then you have your frailties. And so get help if you need help. This for men.

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1: If you need help, make you
0: the month of June. We'll look more into that later on.

I'll not let the cat out of the bag now. It's going to get interesting through the month, I'm very sure. But wherever you are, just want you to know that we're live on Facebook. We're live on YouTube. We're live on X. I want to lift up prayer for someone under the sound of my voice just for a moment this day. That this month of June will be a month where you enter into dimensions of experiencing God in ways you have not experienced before. I lift up prayer for somebody under the sound of my voice. That any weight that would deny you your forward movement in this month of June, let that weight be lifted off. In the mighty name of Jesus, receive grace to advance. In the mighty name of Jesus, receive grace to advance. In the matchless name of Jesus, I pray open heavens over your life, and I declare in the name of Jesus that by the help of God, you will run through troops, you will leap over walls, you will fulfill destiny in the name of Jesus. Someone under the sound of my voice, in this month of June, the gate that leads to the city, the iron gate that leads to the city, will open on its own accord for you. If you read the book of Acts, the Bible says that when Peter was rescued from prison, at every gate, the angel of the Lord opened for Peter to go through the gate. But when he got to the iron gate that leads to the city, it opened on its own accord. Small cash, we don't come. Everybody wants. There is a gate of destiny that you are standing at, and it will open on its own accord for you in the name of Jesus. Of everybody's problem. There is a gate leading to the fulfillment of the prophecy over your life. It will open on its own accord in the mighty

0: name will pop up in the boardroom. And when your name comes up, your name will come up for favor. In this month of June, in the corridors of power, your name shall be mentioned, like the name of Joseph was mentioned in the palace. And when your name comes up, it will be your set time to receive favor from the corridors of power. I prophesy this over someone under the sound of my voice. I declare that the Lord encompasses you by his angels as the mountains surround Jerusalem.
1: Me and you now brotherly.
0: You are guarded and preserved.
1: I understand.
0: Guarded by the hand of the Lord.
1: And you want
0: guarded jealously in the mighty name of Jesus.
1: You try, but the pressure, they drown you. You feel bad when you not follow through. All of the
0: release out of you everything that has bothered you from the past months,
1: killing you
0: the next half of the year. I pray in the name of Jesus that it shall be a season of from glory to glory, from testimony to testimony, in the name of Jesus.
1: Me and you.
0: The Lord bless and keep you. The Lord grant you great grace. In Jesus' mighty name. Amen. So get your Bible ready. Get your notebook ready. Get your heart ready. Condition your mind. Condition your spirit to receive the word of the Lord.
1: Sweat don't come. Everybody wants some emotional blackmail. Hold you for ransom.
0: This morning, once again, we're blessed with the

0: much.
1: It's a Faith Tuesday. And it's been a fruitful journey for the past couple of weeks.
0: Just look on, you get company, my brother. You know we do this life on your own.
1: I am blessed this morning with the presence and ministry of the Bishop Charles Tete.

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1: Yes, but then I will not bring the details of my discuss with Mikaela to the table now. We'll package it for another time, you know. So I'd want you to quickly drop a few words in the light of this, and then...
2: I think that it's very important for us to enjoy sound mind and team. And we must all learn to rest when you have to rest. You don't have to push against your body. You must try hard not to overload yourself with the things that can't disturb your mental health. Let us all remember that the Bible says that your mind, the mind, you know, we have the mind of Christ. And if you have the mind of Christ, you wouldn't abuse it. So let us learn to rest. Have a very good rest when you need to. You know, don't overwork yourself, because that will not help you. You need a sound mind to prosper with. And so the Lord bless you.
1: So
2: I welcome all of you.
1: Thank you very much. If you're a man out there, that's food for thought. Bishop.
2: Yes, sir.
1: What's up for today?
2: Today I want to talk about the power of praise.
1: Powerful.
2: Yes, the power of praise.
1: And powerful.
2: You know, we always talk about prayer.
1: Yes.
2: But today I want us to dive into the subject of praise. You know, and I believe that someone out there will be blessed. You know. So this morning, that is what I want us to talk
1: to
2: about.
1: Look at. Okay.
2: I'm going to look at praise. Like I always say, these things are things we already know. We all know, but I'm here to encourage. Thank you. Thank you, my dear. Praise the Lord.
1: Hallelujah.
2: Listeners, God bless you. Thank you so much. I welcome you into this new month, the month of June. I declare that it shall be a month of testimony for you and your family.
1: Right.
2: The Lord bless you. Amen.
1: Amen.
2: I believe God is going to bless somebody this morning. And so we are looking at the power of praise. The power of praise. When we talk about praise, what does it mean to praise the Lord? And we're going to look at some few things. I believe that we would look at the four wonders of praise today. And you are going to be blessed. I believe it. So, the power of praise. When we say praise, giving, praising God, what does it mean? Now, praise to God is the act of expressing your admiration, gratitude, and honor to Him for who He is and what He has done by singing, shouting, giving thanks, clapping, or dancing with or without instruments or musical instruments. So praise to God is the act of expressing our admiration, our gratitude, and honor to God for who He is and what He has done by way of singing, dancing, clapping, you know, lifting of hands, and you know, dancing and all that, with or without musical instrument. Sure. So that is what praise is all about. You know, one of the things that I would like to say is that when the believer prays, God sends angels. But when the believer prays, God comes Himself, comes down Himself.
1: When the believer prays,
2: angels God sends are sent.
1: Angels.
2: God sends angels.
1: But when He gives praise,
2: thank you,
1: God comes Himself.
2: God comes Himself
1: because He inhabits the praise.
2: Inhabits, yes, according to the book of Psalm 22, verse 3,
1: yes.
2: He inhabits the praises of His people. Other translation says that

0: praises enthrones him.
1: Powerful.
0: So when you pray, because I know that we believers, we like to pray.
1: He's an angel who will be sent.
0: Yeah, an angel will be sent to you. Mm. But when you want God to step into your matter, learn to praise.
1: Powerful.
0: Because, you know, God loves praise. God dwells in praise. And God does wonders in praise. According to Exodus 15 verse 11. Mm. The Bible says that, who is like you,
1: mm.
0: O Lord, among the gods? Who is like you, glorious in holiness, fearful in praises,
1: mm.
0: doing wonders mm. among your children? You see, so if you want God to step into your matter, please learn to praise.
1: Be a praiser.
0: Praise him. Hallelujah.
1: Praise the Lord.
0: Hebrews chapter 13 verse 11 says, therefore by him let us continually offer the sacrifice of praise to God.
1: Hmm.
0: That is the fruit of our lips, giving thanks to his name.
1: Hmm.
0: And so praises is a way of sacrificing, offering sacrificial offering to the Lord. Psalm 150 verse 6 says that, let everything that has breath praise
1: the Lord.
0: The Lord. When we look at Psalm 119 verse 164, Psalm 119 verse 164, David said, seven times a day do I praise thee because of thy righteous judgment.
1: Wow.
0: Or ordinance. Now, when we talk about God, whenever we read David is a man after God's own heart. I mean, the question is, can you praise God seven times a day? This is a man who built a tabernacle or a tent, brought in the ark of God, and employed people, over 250 people,
1: mm.
0: to give God praise 24/7.
1: Yeah.
0: And it was a continual praise for over 30 years. That is the guy we are talking about, David. And so if David, God says that he's a man of my own heart, a man after my heart, he gives God what he loves. He gives God what he loves. And that is David for you. And so praises is very, very important. And I want to repeat it. Praises, listen, is God loves praise. He dwells in praise. And he does wonders in praise. Hallelujah, somebody.
1: Praise the Lord.
0: So I want us quickly to look at the four wonders of praise.
1: Mm.
0: In fact, it's about eight wonders, but I want to stick to the four because of our time. So if we are encouraged to praise God like Bible commands us to do, to praise God.
1: Mm.
0: He said, let everything that has breath do what?
1: Praise
0: the
1: Lord.
0: And why is praise so important in the life of the believer? Number one, praise facilitates access into God's presence
1: mm.
0: and creates an atmosphere of miracles. I'm going to help somebody to understand this, because I will share some few testimonies at this point. Number one, praise facilitates access into God's presence and creates an atmosphere of miracles. Now, watch it. Psalm 100 verse 4, the Bible says that, enter into his gates with thanksgiving and into his courts with praise. Be thankful unto him and bless his name. Watch it. Enter into his gates with what?
1: Thanksgiving.
0: With thanksgiving and into his court with praise. So what it means is that your access to God's presence is by thanksgiving and praise.
1: Mm.
0: So the key to access the gate or open the gates is thanksgiving. And you cannot separate thanksgiving from praise. So you go through the gates with thanksgiving and into the courts with praise. And I said, into his presence with worship.
1: Mm.
0: And so a believer cannot go to God with a list of prayer requests without first thanking God and praising God. You must observe the divine protocol. That is a spiritual protocol. It's like, you know, I have visited Otumfo's palace
1: mm.
0: with my father. At least I think I have been there twice, but I've been there with my father once,
1: mm.
0: My spiritual father. And when we're entering, I realized that there's a big park. And the park, before you enter into the palace, the walls of the palace, there's a gate. And then you go through the gate, you enter into the yard. And then you are given access into the courts. Even the courts where they sit. There is also an inner court where he sits.
2: He sits.
0: And he welcomes you.
2: Yeah.
0: So imagine you standing at the park, Otumfuo's park.
2: With your requests.
0: With your request, shouting, Nana Buamio, Nana Buamio, Nana help me, Nana help me. And that is exactly what we do when we don't observe the protocols of the kingdom. He said, you enter into his gates with thanksgiving and into his court with praise. And then in worship, that is where you assess him.
2: Yeah.
0: And then after you have given him what he loves, then you can present your request. And you see, when we go to the kings of the earth, look at how people magnify them. Oh, Nana, bro, Nana see. And then, you know, you magnify them and you tell them the good things about themselves. What they are even not, you just say it. And then after you have done that, then you say, oh, Nana, I came with a request. You get me? That is how we do it. So believers today, then we start shooting the devil. That is no wonder Christians, prayer for Christians, I'm not talking about. You meet believers, they are prayerful. 2 years, 3 years, they have nothing to show for. Because they don't observe the spiritual protocols of the kingdom. You must learn to go to God with thanksgiving. What he did for you yesterday, what he did for your children, even life, thank him for your life. Before you bring any request, thank him, praise him, and bless the name of the Lord before you bring a request. See, because the Bible says that thou art only, oh, thou that inhabits the praises of his people. When you thank God and you praise him, what you do, like I said, you bring down his presence. When you read the Bible, 2 Chronicles chapter 5, verse 13 to 14, and the Bible says that, and it came to pass, you remember when the priest couldn't hear the voice of God, and he requested that he needs music worship, you know, praise should be, you know, because he can't hear. And that atmosphere must be created.
2: Elisha,
0: for him to hear from God. The Bible says that it came even to pass, as the trumpeters and singers were as one, to make one sound to be heard in praising and thanking the Lord. And when they lifted up their voices with the trumpet and the cymbals and instruments of music, and praised the Lord, saying, for he is good, for his mercies endureth forever. That then the house of the Lord was filled with a cloud of his glory, even the house of the Lord, so that the priests could not stand to minister by reason of the Shekinah glory, the clouds of the glory of the Lord that had filled the house of the Lord. This is what we call the presence of God. And you see, when you are able to bring down that presence, what is called sickness? When you bring down that presence, what is called the devil? When you bring down that presence, and you see, it is the presence of God that brought down the walls of Jericho.
2: Yes.
0: They couldn't break down the walls. They don't have what it takes to bring down the walls of Jericho. The walls of Jericho were standing between them and the promise God has made to them. Spiritual resistance, spiritual obstacle, a war of resistance, a war of opposition. And in the realms of the spirit, most of these spiritual obstacles are standing before us, standing between us and our obstacles. And God told Joshua, I want you to go around it 7 times. And on the 7th day, he said, give me a Shabbat praise. Let them praise me and see my wonders. And the Bible said, when praises ascended to the throne room, the walls came down. So the presence of God can bring down walls. If we read the book of Acts, it is the same presence that Paul and Silas brought into the prison that brought down the walls of the prison walls and brought down the gates, destroyed the gates, and even the chains around them. And that tells us the power of praise. We have in the Bible men who prayed. But check those who praise God. You saw his wonders, his miracles. mind-blowing breakthroughs. And that is the power of praise. And I know my brother and my sister out there listening to me, you are a man of prayer, you are a woman of prayer, yes. But I came to encourage you that in the month of June, engage the weapon of praise. And you will see the wonders of God. You see, so that is what praise does. It is the presence of God, that same presence of God that healed King Saul of his mental illness. Thank God this month is a month of Bible said
2: mental health for men.
0: Mental health.
2: Michaela.
0: Listen. Thank God this month. You know, the Bible said King Saul suffered some serious mental illness. And they've done everything. He couldn't be healed. The guy couldn't be healed. They brought in doctors. They brought in priests, prophets. They prayed for King Saul. Bible said he was not healed. And then one of his men said, look, there is a man, a young man, a 17-year-old guy from the house of Jesse. The guy is good at the instrument. The guy is good in worship. Okay, let us bring this guy to the palace to play music and worship. You know, worship the Lord and see what will happen. Bible said, anytime the guy suffers that thing, the king suffers, has this mental issues, they would bring in David, and David will play music, worship the Lord, and the presence of God will come, and the sickness will leave him. That tells you the power of praise. Whenever you bring down the presence of God, nothing can stand his presence. And every day we are shooting the devil. Every day believers are clapping, praying and binding. Yes, spiritual warfare is good. Jesus commanded us to bind and loose. But I'm telling you that if you can bring God down, is it not the same presence that gave Jehoshaphat the victory?
2: Yeah.
0: And so let us learn to praise God. Praise. It's also prayer. But it's more powerful and effective than prayer. When you pray, God will send angels. But when you praise, God will come. He will step in himself. Hallelujah. I remember many years ago, a lady, 4 years in marriage, she was believing God for the fruit of the womb. And they brought the lady. And she would come for prayer, praying. And I was seeking the fruit. I said, God, what should I do? He said, tell her to create an atmosphere of expectation. And I said, what is the atmosphere of expectation? He said, tell her to create a room, one of their rooms. She should paint the room with baby colors, get baby cot and all the baby toys and all that in the room, and tell her to go to that room every morning and evening to praise me. Wow. To thank me for. I'm telling you, I have pictures. I told the lady, Charlie, this is what the Lord is saying. And every morning the lady will go to that room, got the room painted. The husband even came to me and said, me here say, we see him painting room now, him for baby cot. I said, that's an act of faith. You are creating an atmosphere to tell God, I am ready for the miracle. And what will bring down the miracle and the breakthrough is your praise. The Bible says that Abraham and Sarah did not stagger at the promises of God through unbelief. But what happened? They were strong in faith, giving glory to God. It was the glory they gave to God, the praise they gave to God, that is what broke the back of poverty and the back of barrenness. That is what destroyed the barrenness. And I said, do it. Do you know that, brother? That lady came with a hopeless situation. I don't want to talk about her medical, you know. The lady was praising God. And she said, look, there were times when I'm praising and I enter into worship. I see angels visiting.
2: Wow.
0: Within 3 months, the lady took seed. Wow. Today, to the glory of God, she has 2 children.
2: Wow.
0: So we've been taught to pray. But I came to encourage somebody that if you can't shift and you can engage the power of praise, I'm telling you, my brother, I know what I'm telling you. And today, to the glory of God, the woman can boast of 2 children. So number one, praise facilitates access into God's presence and creates an atmosphere of miracles. Number two, praise promotes productivity in your field. Praise promotes productivity in your field. So like this, where you are seated is your field.
2: Yes.
0: A man of God, your church is your field. The businessman, your business is your field. When you read the Bible, Psalm 67 verse 5 to 6, the Bible says that let the people praise thee, O God. Let all the people praise thee. Then that the earth and their field yield an increase. It is when you praise the Lord that your field or your earth, where you work, where you put in seed, you invest time, energy. He said, it is when you praise him that that field will yield increase. And God, even our God, shall bless us. So he causes your field to yield increase or promote increase. Your praise promote increase in your field. And you see, so your earth could be your business, your ministry, your marriage, your farm, your family, or your field of business. So Bible is saying that if you want your field to yield increase, then learn to praise me. But my brother, do you know that many of us have rendered our fields and our businesses barren
1: because of lack of praise?
0: Because of lack of praise. Instead of praising, always complaining, and complaining is the opposite of praise and thanksgiving. And so we have turned our field, our fruitful field, into barren field because of our negative words and the spirit of complaining. The Bible, the reason why your fields is experiencing barrenness and drought is because we have become complainers and Christians of negative confessions. Now, when you read the Bible in the book, when you read Habakkuk chapter 3, verse 17 to 18, the Bible says that although the fig tree shall not blossom, neither shall the fruits in the vines, the labor of the olive shall fail, and the field shall yield no meat, the flock shall be cut off from the fold, and there shall be no herd in the stalls. Yet I would rejoice in the Lord. I would joy in the God of my salvation. Why would Habakkuk say this? He said, in my field there's nothing, but yet I will praise the name of the Lord, because he knows that, that is a secret. If I can praise God, he will turn my barren land into a fruitful land. And so I came to encourage somebody. Please stop killing your business with complaining spirit. When you constantly keep poisoning your spiritual atmosphere with negative words, nothing will flourish around you. Number three, praise is an effective spiritual weapon against your enemies. Number three, the reason why you must engage the power of praise. Three, praise is an effective spiritual weapon against your enemies. Now, what you must understand is that praise engages the hand of God in battle against your enemies. 2 Chronicles chapter 20, verse 21 to 23. You all remember that scripture. Three countries came to fight Judah. Judah, very small. The Bible said when they came, out of fear, the king and the whole people stood before the church. That is to tell you, very small
1: number. Well, a small place.
0: A small place. And three countries came against this king, King Jehoshaphat. And he went to the Lord. He said, you know, I don't have the strength to fight these people. What should I do? And the Lord said to Jehoshaphat, get, appoint singers, appoint instrumentalists, mistress, and go to the battle not with weapons but with what?
1: Praise.
0: And the Bible said, let's read it. He said, and when he had consulted with the people, he appointed those who should sing to the Lord and who should praise the beauty of holiness as they went out before the army and were saying, praise the Lord, for his mercy endureth forever. Now when they began to sing and to praise, the Lord set ambushes against the people of Ammon, Moab, and Maaseiah, who had come against Judah, and they were defeated. For the people of Ammon and Moab stood up against the inhabitants of Maaseiah to utterly kill and destroy them. And when they had made an end of the inhabitant of Seir, they helped to destroy one another. In other words, when they lifted praise, Judah lifted praise. Listen, there was confusion in the camp of their enemies. Mm. And they killed themselves.
1: Mm.
0: We don't have time. And Bible said the following morning, when Judah came to the scene, they were all dead.
1: Mm.
0: And Bible said they gathered the spoil of the battle. And that very day, everyone in Judah became a billionaire. You see, so when you want God to take over your battles, listen, praise transfers our battles to God.
1: Mm.
0: When you want God to take over the battles you cannot fight with your strength, engage his hand by the power of praise. And I'm telling you, 1 Samuel chapter 17, verse 47, David said, then all this assembly shall know that the Lord does not save with sword and spear, for the battle is the Lord's, and he will give you, it will give you into our hands. What fuels God to fight your battles for you is praise. You get me? So it is very powerful for you to know that praise is a weapon. And if you want God to fight your battles for you, you have to engage God by the power of praise. Psalm 8 verse 2, the NIV says that through the praise of children and infants, you have established a stronghold against your enemies to silence and to discipline the avenger. Can you imagine? He said even babies, when they praise God. Babies through praise, children and infants, God has established that by the praise of children, our enemies are dealt with. So stop fighting the devil. Engage the hand of God against your enemy, and you will see the wonders of God. And then the last one, number four, why you should praise God. Praise produces supernatural increase.
1: Wow.
0: Praise produces supernatural increase. Jeremiah chapter 30, verse 19. The Bible says that then out of them shall proceed thanksgiving, and the voice of those who make merry, and I will multiply them, and they shall not be diminished or be few. I will also glorify them, and they shall not be small. Come on. Come on. The Bible says that out of them shall proceed thanksgiving, and the voice of them that make all praise. And he said, when they do that, I, the Lord, I will multiply them. Now, I want you to understand something. When we talk about divine multiplication, it's different from addition. Now, multiplication is different from addition. Now, let me do something here. Let me explain something. When we talk about addition, we are talking about 10 plus 10.
1: 20.
0: 10 plus 10 is 20. But when the Lord says that, he said, when you praise me, I will multiply you. You will not be small. So whatever you bring to God with thanksgiving and praise, God multiplies it. So 10 plus 10 is 20. That is addition. But when God says multiplication, he's saying that 10 times 10.
1: 100.
0: It's 100. So he's saying that, listen, when you come to me with thanksgiving, listen, even if what you brought to me is small, or what you have is small, what is going to happen is that I'm going to multiply it. So 10 times 10 becomes 100. And so 100, then you go back to God, you begin to roll on the floor. Thank you, Lord. I am so grateful for the 100, and then God turns it into 1,000.
1: Wow.
0: And then you go to God, and then you begin to thank the Lord and say, Father, I thank you. What did I do to deserve this? Oh, Lord, I thank you. And what happens? He turns 1,000 into 10,000. And that is a secret. So that when you read John chapter 6, verse 9 to 13, where the Bible says that the Lord gave thanks, praise the Lord, over the 5 loaves and 2 fishes. And the Bible said he used the 5 loaves and 2 fishes to feed 5,000 men, excluding women. Bible said, and Jesus knew what to do. He knew the secret. He knew that, he knows that if I can thank God over 5 loaves of bread, and over 2 fishes, I can feed 5,000 people with it. So the more you complain over your salary, now salary cry where there then. It's just like your wife. Salary where cry there. Ah, and that's, you must thank God. Because there's somebody who has been praying for 3 years looking for the same job.
1: That same, it's true.
0: And so when you are thankful over the small, though it is small in your hands, like the 5 loaves of bread, the Bible says that, and the Lord lifted when the disciples complained and said, what is this among many? Jesus said, move, shut up. You come on. How can you complain over this? Come on, bring it to me. And the Bible said he knew what to do. What did he know to do?
1: Thanksgiving. Give thanks.
0: And he lifted it and gave thanks and praise to God. And the Bible said when he brought it down, he gave it to the disciples to distribute it. So if you are thankful over one, God will give you 10. You are thankful over 10, God will make it 100. You are thankful over 100, God will make it 10, will make it 1,000. You are thankful over 1,000, God will make it 10,000. And then it continues. So let us know that thanksgiving is a believer's spiritual application for more. Let me repeat it. A believer, your thanksgiving is your spiritual application for more. And so the more you complain, Numbers chapter 11, verse 1. The people complained and it displeased the Lord. And the Lord was angry with them and sent fire amongst them. We must learn to thank the Lord and we'll be blessed thereby. The Lord bless you. I pray that this month may turn this month into a month of praise. Praise the Lord together with your family. Praise the Lord in the church. Praise the Lord alone. Praise the Lord. I beg you, please, this key works. And I pray that this month, let it be your month of praise. And you'll see the wonders of God. God bless you.
1: Amen. A tool, a weapon has been handed over into our hands this morning. It's up to us to utilize it. Want to say a big thank you to you, Bishop Charles.
0: Thank you.
1: God richly bless you. Bishop Charles is the lead pastor of Action Chapel International, Kwabinya. Praise Temple.
0: Praise Cathedral.
1: Yes. And so make sure you make your way there if you're around the environs of Kwabinya. God richly bless you, Bishop.
0: Bless you, listeners. God bless I love you all.
1: Thank
0: and
1: you
0: if you want
1: much.
0: To reach me, yesterday a woman called me and asked me for direction over some of the messages that I've preached. I was surprised. So if you want to reach me, you can call me.
1: Please do.
0: 0244-68-2346.
1: Again,
0: 0244-68-2346.
1: Right.
0: Thank you. God bless you. I love you.
1: Thank you too.
0: I'll see you next week.
1: Sure.
0: Tuesday.
1: Right.
0: Bye-bye.
1: Bye.
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Happy birthday to you, Miss Rebecca Okaite. You are an exceptional friend and facilitator. 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More wins. 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Now, a happy birthday to Antoinette Kwafi, Chief Finance Officer at MTN Ghana. May God make you a companion of princes and put you in places of honor. We love you dearly.

You don't look 70 at all. More grace to you, Auntie Saba. The Lord favor you and grant you great grace. All right, super awesome happy birthday to... Okay, this one is a register, Yembo. One, two, go. Jonas. So, happy birthday to Esther Bwama and Edward Mensah, professional teachers. Happy birthday to Samuel Ajete and Matthias Okai, inside Kpong. Happy birthday to Nashika Stargall, a sports journalist. I hope I mentioned the name right. Happy birthday to you, Joseph Oforikwe. And yes, Stargall, Niyabono. Stargirl. So now she got Stargirl. A girl, enjoy your world. Oh, yeah, I know. Oh, yeah, you need to need you. Joseph Oforikwe, happy birthday to you. Mr. Emmanuel Arthur of Darak Eagle Wing School, happy birthday to you. All of this coming from Jonas Tinkrai.

The curtains, you've got to know this. We did it for the mummies. Now it's time to do it for the daddies. This Father's Day, join the Joy Brands for the Joy Safari Escape, a grand ultimate weekend long celebration of fathers and father figures. We set off on Saturday, the 20th of June, with a delicious breakfast from Safari Homes and then journey straight into luxury at the breathtaking Aqua Safari with river tours, boat cruises, jet skiing, fish feeding, hiking, and bonfire night sessions. Yes, all fathers will have to. So please make sure you take your father there. Now my life is a little. I'm going to photocopy this LPM and I'll take it home and tell my family that you people, you have been chopping my money, sir. I don't know how you are going to go about it. You and your mother, do contribution and take me to Aqua Safari. All right. If you did it before, you can do it. I know they'll laugh their heads off. The treat continues on Sunday, 21st June, with an exquisite breakfast before going deep into the wild with thrilling safari tour. There are amazing fun activities.

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This is why we draw down the curtains. 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Many thanks to Michaela for the wonderful production. All of you celebrating your birthdays and anniversaries, God bless you. We meet again, God willing, tomorrow. Stay on top, still rise. Rhapsody of Reality is up next. We're out of here.

0: Welcome to today's Rhapsody Reading. Tuesday, 2nd June. Pastor says, the gift of righteousness and its power. Our theme scripture is from Romans chapter 5, verse 17. For if by one man's offense death reigned by one, much more they which receive abundance of grace and of the gift of righteousness shall reign in life by one, Jesus Christ. Pastor says, righteousness is the nature of God that reveals his rightness, his ability to be right, only and always right. It's his equity in judgment, his fairness to anyone and everyone. This is why righteousness belongs to God alone. No man by his own effort can attain it. This was the dilemma. God gave the law, but man couldn't keep it. Not because the law was wrong, but because man by sin had lost the ability to fulfill it. How then could man relate with a God who demands absolute righteousness? This is why the Lord Jesus came. He knew we could never attain righteousness by ourselves. It was impossible. So, he came to give us his life and nature. When you received Christ, you received the very life of God. Just as you were born into this world with human life, you were born again with the life and nature of Christ. This new life came with a gift, righteousness. This isn't human righteousness or righteousness by works. It's the righteousness of God. It's given, imparted, and bestowed. You don't work for it, you receive it. This righteousness produces something extraordinary in you. It gives you the ability to live right, to do right, and to work in God's will. More than that, it gives you boldness before God. You can stand in his presence without inferiority, without guilt, and without condemnation. This is your reality now that you are born again. You are not trying to become righteous. You've been made righteous. You don't struggle to please God. You live out his nature that's within you. This is the life of righteousness, living in dominion, with confidence, and in fellowship with the Father. Hallelujah. Confession. I'm the righteousness of God in Christ Jesus. This is my nature and my present reality. I reign in life, working in dominion, boldness and excellence, as a result of my right standing with God. His nature is expressed in and through me, and I walk in his perfect will today. Hallelujah. For further study, please read Philippians chapter 3, verse 7 to 9, Romans chapter 1, verse 16 to 17, and Isaiah chapter 54, verse 17. God bless you.
1: If you want to make Jesus the Lord of your life, please repeat this after me. Oh Lord God, I believe with all my heart in Jesus Christ, Son of the living God. I believe he died for me, and God raised him from the dead. I believe he's alive today. I confess with my mouth that Jesus Christ is the Lord of my life. From this day, through him and his name, I have eternal life. I'm born again. Thank you, Lord, for saving my soul. I'm now a child of God. Hallelujah. This podcast was brought to you by Christ Embassy. If you were blessed by this podcast, please contact us on the following numbers: 0244-211-623. 0244-211-623. God bless you.
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0: 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My name is Winston Amoah.
1: And my name is Kojo Akoto Boateng.
0: How are you doing this morning?
1: I'm good. Tuesday. Tuesdays are good days, you know.
0: Oh, okay.
1: Kobna,
0: yes.
1: Abna.
0: There's only 3 days to Friday.
1: So yes, my mom is an Abna, so Tuesdays are holy days for me.
0: Well, I do it this way. 3 days to Friday.
1: But a lot of people morning, still count down to Friday.
0: I do all the time.
1: I do 7 days a week, so no Friday. Every day is a Monday.
0: Oh, no. I look forward to Friday. But look, lots of issues are for discussion this morning here on the Super Morning Show, starting off with this.
2: And in fact, when it was passed on Friday, it was even a surprise to me. Because I knew that they were going to start the consideration of the bill. And that was the instructions I left before I went to attend to other activities. I have asked the leaders to meet me in my office. So they will be here for us to go through it. This is such a critical bill that we believe there must be consensus.
3: There have been a few issues raised. One, that there wasn't quorum when it was passed. That's an issue that has come up. And then two, there were some procedural lapses in terms of its passage. I just got some communication that the speaker was reading a statement to address the issue of the lapses in the passage of the bill.
4: When that bill was placed, the bill in that form was not presented to President Mahama, but had to be mutilated, had to go through major surgeries, had to be amended, had to be deleted original provisions from the bill, 22 had to be deleted, redrafted, and 31 insertions made before President Mahama would have it and desire it to sign it. Was that a promise?
0: So what happens to what you term as anti-LGBTQ bill? Well, we thought it was passed last week. Lots of issues coming up after that. We'll get into all of these here on the Super Morning Show. We'll also continue with our Agribusiness Month. We're looking at what government is doing in the sovereignty quest. All coming up here on the Super Morning Show. Now time for the news at 6. Hey,

0: Hello, good morning. Welcome to Joy News at 6. 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In Kumasi, we are Love 99.5 and in all 16 regions of Ghana via partner stations. We're also live on myjoyonline.com, X Spaces, and YouTube. Coming up, Ghana Private Road Transport Union dismisses 20% transport fare increment for a meeting with Transport Minister.
1: We needed to actually notify the public that that document which was circulated earlier was false. And there's no fair increment that will emanate from tomorrow.
0: Also coming up this morning, President Mahama says anti-gay bill must clear more hurdles before becoming law.
2: There wasn't quorum when it was passed. That's an issue that has come up. There were some procedural lapses in terms of its passage.
0: We have details of that in business.
3: Bank of Ghana fears inflation could exceed 10% by end of year due to rising crude prices. We've got details on the Joy Business Report.
0: And later, Ghana High Commission in South Africa suspends registration for its ongoing voluntary repatriation exercise. We have details as the second batch of Ghanaians arrived today.
4: And so we expect that they should be home before 12 midday in Accra, Ghana.
0: These and more with me, Mamiesi Nyameche Thompson. Please stay. And we start off with the Ghana Private Road Transport Union dismissing a 20% transport fare increase that was scheduled to take effect today, describing the notice as false and unauthorized, following widespread confusion triggered by the communique signed by members of the GPRTA communication team and the Concerned Drivers Association of Ghana and the seeming division between the two unions. The decision was withdrawn after a meeting with the Transport Ministry yesterday. General Secretary of GPRTU, Godfred Abulberi, said transport operators will maintain current prices. He spoke on Newsnight.
1: We needed to actually notify the public that document which was circulated earlier was false. And there's no fair increment that will emanate from tomorrow.
5: I don't want to believe that's the only reason why you held that meeting, is it?
1: That was the only reason.
5: Okay, so...
1: Because the public were entertaining fears. And others said that if at all there's supposed to be increment, why that sharp increment of 20%? So definitely we needed to act as fast as we can so as to ease the tension that particular document was created.
0: And you had the General Secretary of GPRTU, Godfred Abulberi. Now, President John Mahama has stated that the Human Sexual Rights and Family Values Bill 2025 is still far from becoming law. In Chatham House, in London, President Mahama explained that several procedural and legal concerns must first be resolved before his assent. He noted that the bill, which was drawn widespread public attention due to its implications for family values and social policy, is already facing questions over the process through which it was passed in Parliament.
2: There have been a few issues raised. One, that there wasn't quorum when it was passed. That's an issue that has come up. And then two, there were some procedural lapses in terms of its passage. I just got some communication that the speaker was reading a statement to address the issue of the lapses in the passage of the bill.
0: Meanwhile, Speaker of Parliament Alban Simon Agbapin will meet leaders in the House later to deliberate further on the bill after expressing surprise at its swift passage last Friday.
6: And in fact, when it was passed on Friday, it was even a surprise to me because I knew that they were going to start the consideration of the bill. And that was the instructions I left before I went to attend to other activities. I have asked the leaders to meet me in my office. So they will be here for us to go through it. This is such a critical bill that we believe there must be consensus.
0: Now, for years, parents in Sabonjida community in the Tatale Sanguli district watched their children learn under difficult conditions and wondered when help would come. A year after Joy News, in partnership with School for Life, highlighted the plight. Change has finally come. Government is constructing a new classroom block as the community builds its own teachers' quarters. Emmanuel Giveni reports on the first episode of Kremlin Start Season 2.
7: A, B, C, D. It's barely 1 year since our last visit to Sabonchida DA Basic School. The PTA chairman's embrace tells the story better than words ever could.
8: Good to see you.
9: Good to see you. We thank you very much. We very appreciate your words.
7: A year ago, the people of Sabonchida

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1: Exercise after receiving more than 1,000 applicants seeking to return home. The mission explains that the pause which takes effect today will allow officials room to verify the large numbers. Here are excerpts of that statement.
2: The High Commission of the Republic of Ghana to South Africa wishes to inform all Ghanaians residing in South Africa that registration for the ongoing voluntary repatriation exercise will be temporarily suspended with effect from 2nd June 2026. The temporary suspension is to enable the High Commission and the Home Affairs to process and screen the large number of applications already received. To date, over 1,500 Ghanaians have registered, and the verification and processing of these applications is currently underway. The date of the next phase for the new registration will be communicated in due course. The High Commission further wishes to assure all interested Ghanaians who have not registered that the repatriation exercise has not yet ended.
1: Well, the second batch of Ghanaians are expected to arrive in the country later today. High Commissioner to South Africa Benjamin Kwashi spoke on Connect Africa with Blessed Suga.
3: I think the first batch of over 300 Ghanaians evacuees who voluntarily gave their names for the repatriation will be arriving in Ghana in the early hours of tomorrow. Before noon, we're sure that the plane would have touched down at Kotoka International Airport. They depart South Africa at 6 a.m. local time, which is 4 a.m. Ghanaian time. And so we expect that they should be home before 12 midday in Accra, Ghana.
1: The Allied Health Professions Council has closed down 6 laboratories in the Tamale metropolis for failing to comply with regulatory requirements. The council's monitoring team also arrested Abdulrahim Fuseini of New Life Medical Center for allegedly operating without the necessary licenses. Martina Bugri reports.
4: Registrar of the Allied Health Professions Council, Dr. Isahaku Shira, said most of the laboratories inspected lack qualified staff and the technical expertise required to operate.
5: They are not using the most qualified people. They have assistants being used as the scientists themselves. They do not have the necessary knowledge and technical know-how to run those big labs. Diagnosis procedures are not just meant for fun. They are meant for very serious business.
4: He said this definitely has implications on diagnosis and treatment.
5: I mean that there's a possibility, high possibility, that they are not getting the requisite diagnosis tests done on them. So it's the effect is not something that we can gloss over. It's a very serious issue.
4: Dr. Shira said the council is working to sanitize the space.
5: We've been to Kumasi, we've been to Accra, we've been to Sunyani. All the satellite areas within Kumasi, Accra, Sunyani, and we are now in Tamale. And we are going to continue this until December. The board chairman himself joined the monitoring team, and we are going to ensure that this will do across the country. And what happened in the past will not repeat itself.
1: Martina Bugri with that report, bringing us to the end of this morning's bulletin here on Joy 99.7 FM. And next is business on the Super Morning Show.
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0: know that Ghana currently spends more than 8 billion Ghana cedis annually importing food that can be produced locally? 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
7: 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And the 6 a.m. news brought to us by Absa Bank Ghana Limited, your story matters, and Total Energies. 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Which means we can bring you the Joy Business Report brought to us by Omni Basic Bank, not just another bank. Akwafu.
8: Hey, good morning.
7: Good morning. How you doing?
8: I'm great. You?
7: Oh, as you can see, God is still taking care of his children.
8: Yes, he is. Yes, he is. Where are we at when it comes to the anti-LGBTQ bill?
7: Listen to Speaker Alban Sumana Kingsford Bagby.
9: And in fact, when it was passed on Friday, it was even a surprise to me. Because I knew that they were going to start the consideration of the bill. And that was the instructions I left before I went to attend to other activities. I have asked the leaders to meet me in my office. So they will be here for us to go through it. This is such a critical bill that we believe there must be consensus.
7: So that's Speaker Alban Sumana, Kingsford Bagby. Then listen to President Mahama.
10: There have been a few issues raised. One, that there wasn't quorum when it was passed. That's an issue that has come up. And then two, there were some procedural lapses in terms of its passage. I just got some communication that the speaker was reading a statement to address the issue of the lapses in the passage of the bill.
8: find it interesting, the concerns coming up. We seem to go back and forth with this bill.
7: Well, it's interesting. First of all, you'd expect, okay, let me give this caveat. So we believe in separation of powers, mm-hmm. okay? The general principle in Ghana is that the executive, judiciary, and legislature are different.
8: Mm-hmm.
7: Unfortunately, while the general expectation is that the executive should stay off the judiciary, for the legislature, sadly, they are in bed with the executive. I know they disagree,
8: mm-hmm.
7: but I'll tell you why. Today, based on precedent, if your party dismisses you from the party, you cease to be a member of parliament. True of us?
8: True.
7: Good. In the NDC, the leader of the NDC is President John Dramani Mahama.
8: Right.
7: Who is the leader of the executive?
8: The president.
7: If he and his party decide that they are going to sack you, that is it. In fact, the party, for some reasons, determines who becomes leader of the parliamentary caucus.
8: Mm-hmm.
7: Where is separation? When members of parliament themselves cannot determine who their leader is. But based on that, I also ask the simple question. Didn't the majority have discussions, and we've seen in the past Fifi Kwete posting people who did not betray the NDC, who stuck to the party. So didn't they have these discussions before going ahead to pass the anti-LGBTQ bill? My expectation would be that Parliament will do what they believe is right. But the point is that what really happens? You know, there is what ought to be and what life is. And you know Machiavelli,
8: mm-hmm.
7: the famous Machiavelli.
8: Mm-hmm.
7: He says, he who thinks of how life ought to be is on a path of destruction. But he who thinks of how life is on a path of preservation.
8: Definitely so many questions this morning. Didn't they know they didn't have a quorum then?
7: Well, the issue of quorum, did anybody raise quorum issues? If you did not, we'll find out all of this because George also thinks about if you didn't raise issues of quorum, why would you come back now and say there were no issues, the parliament didn't have a quorum? You know, that's something that we'll get into here on the Super Morning Show. But listening to President Mahama, folks, tell me, what sense do you get from the president's speech? Do you get the impression that a president may probably say, go ahead, do the right things and bring it to me, or would say, well, once it's passed, I'm going to sign? The speaker is also giving some signal.
8: It is quite surprising.
7: That this may say, look, you know what, let's bring it back. He says we're going to meet leadership. We'll find out. We'll be telling you the decisions that we're taking this morning here on the Super Morning Show. But, you know, I'd love to know what your thoughts are. Okay, get on to X, use the hashtag JoySMS. Then on WhatsApp, 055-1111-997. But, Daryl, you know that on Saturday, the 20th of June,
8: okay,
7: we're going to Aqua Safari.
8: Oh,
7: to go and celebrate
8: Father's Day.
7: Yes. You know, they say the lizard says if it jumps from the top and falls and nobody praises it, it will praise itself. So if nobody will buy you the ticket, buy your ticket and go.
8: Oh, it would be nice to actually have the mothers or the women buy tickets for them.
7: They should buy it and get their husbands to go and enjoy alone. Enjoy alone.
8: I don't think it will happen.
7: Oh.
8: You're
7: buying a ticket for one for a man to go and enjoy. That one, do you have a problem?
8: No, they don't have a problem with that. They have to go together.
7: So the women will go with the men. No problem. No problem. But as for the, you know, the mini 90s jam,
8: uh-huh.
7: the men must be there alone.
8: Come on.
7: With the bonfire and everything.
8: Really?
7: Charlie, you know, the men must enjoy. So I'll share the numbers so you could reach out and, you know, let's go have fun. Okay, mm-hmm. let's go have fun. So, this one, yes, we're going to be getting into the anti-LGBTQ, the whole controversy, see, surrounding its passage and everything. But who gets the trumpet this morning, Darrow?
8: Well, today, I don't know, shall we do it for the GPRTU? At least they've rescinded their decision. In the meantime, they're seeing reason after their discussions with the Transport Ministry on transport fares, some relief at least for commuters as well. So I thought this morning we should shout them out.
7: Okay, so
8: the GPRTU,
7: we say
8: trumpet.

0: Hi, good morning. Welcome to the Joy Business Report. Coming up this morning, Bank of Ghana fears inflation could exceed 10% by end of year due to rising crude oil prices and its negative impact on the economy. Also coming up, bulk oil distributors push for support for Tema Oil Refinery to process more crude oil locally and to sustain recent gains. Plus, President John Mahama announces plans to make Ghana a production hub in the sub-region. Details coming up. My name is Daryl Kwao. Thanks for being with us. Hello to our friends listening from Koforidio on KT Radio. The Bank of Ghana is worried that inflation could exceed 10% by the end of this year. That's according to the bank's internal modeling document that guides its inflation targeting framework. There's more in the following report.
1: Inflation rate currently stands at 3.4%. But

0: All right. Apologies for the frogs in there. We are trying to sort that out here on the Joy Business Report. But we can continue with some more stories for you this morning. More oil marketing companies are expected to move and increase prices at the pumps today. It's coming after some of the major firms took the lead yesterday. My colleague George Afe joins me in the studio to discuss this. So, George, why are the companies delaying adjustment of prices?
1: Well, Darrell, it appears that for some of them, they still have the old stocks in place and they just want to finish selling those old stocks before they move into the new ones that are in and review their prices. And that is why we've not seen that across board increment for most of these products being sold on the market, even as of this morning, Darrell.
0: What should we expect going forward?
1: Well, you should expect that they're going to go up. Some of them are going above, even way above the price floor that we are seeing. If you should look at some of the top oil firms like Shell and Total Energies, they are doing diesel around 16 Ghana cedis, 99 pesos, and petrol is going for 15 Ghana cedis, 60 pesos. And you could see some of the oil marketing companies going with that price quote. Others are also going to work with the price floor in terms of working around that 15 Ghana cedis range and even still within the 16 Ghana cedis range for that of diesel as well.
0: All right, Joe, let's do topics and talk about our top story for this morning. We're saying that the Bank of Ghana is worried about inflation exceeding 10% by the end of the year. And that's according to the bank's internal modeling document that guides its inflation targeting framework. What do we know about this?
1: So Darrell, this is a document or something that the Bank of Ghana does itself to guide their decisions when it comes to setting of the monetary policy rate and all those things. What do the forward numbers tell them in terms of how things are going to look like? Mm. Now, Darrell, it looks like crude oil is still going to continue to rise. Even if it's not for crude itself, you want to look at the finished petroleum product as well, and even the cost of freight as well in bringing down these products to Africa and Ghana. And that is why they are worried about this. Now, it's not just about that going up. The impact of that on the prices of petroleum products on the market, the impact also of this on the general cost of living. There are some expectations that utility tariffs are going to go up as well. Mm. So the bank is worried about all these things. And look at inflation rate now around 3.4%. Now, going forward, it could cross about 10% this year. Don't forget that if you look at that internal document by the IMF, the World Bank, and even government itself, they think that we would end the year with a single digit rate. But if this thing is anything to go by, then it looks like we would miss that target of having that single digit inflation rate by the end of this year, Darrell.
0: All right, thank you very much, George Afe. Now, Governor of the Bank of Ghana, Dr. Johnson Esiama, is proposing the establishment of an international financial services center in Ghana to help attract more global capital. This will also help in position Ghana as a leading financial hub in the region. Speaking at the Ghana-UK Investment Summit in London, Dr. Esiama said this should position the country as a leading financial services hub.
2: Is real. But for the Middle East crisis that is ongoing, probably by now interest rates would have been below the 10% I'm praying for. It was just the Middle East crisis that sort of introduced a pause. So once that problem gets resolved, we'll see that trend continue. Now, there are a lot of good things to come. In my mind, I'm looking at an international financial services center, you know, in Accra. I mean, think about it. The whole of Africa, there's none. You go to the Emirates, each of them has an international financial services center. So why not Ghana? We have all it takes. And so in my mind, maybe in the next 2 years, 3 years, we can do that. Think about it. A Singapore of Africa.
0: Governor of the Bank of Ghana, Dr. Johnson Esiama there. Now, bulk oil distributors are pushing for support for the Tema Oil Refinery to process more local crude. They also want this assistance to be directed at sustaining recent gains. This is coming after government announced that it will start the Tema Oil Refinery will start processing Ghana's crude this month, as well as post more than 1 billion cedis in profit before the end of the year. Now, Dr. Kweku Ofori is Chief Executive of the Chamber of Bulk Oil Distributors.
3: TOR giving the required support in terms of the necessary capital injection to revamp the RFCC, and then also the necessary bank lines for them to be able to source those products back to back. Because if you even really appreciate how the Jubilee from the Jubilee partners, and you check the loading schedules how many parcels is Ghana picking from there? Even if we are to dedicate all Ghana parcels, irrespective of agreement that the government of Ghana may have with partners who have provided funding for them that have been linked to the Ghana barrel. If they are to have, let's say, even 10 or 5 parcels from the Jubilee alone, it will still not be enough to sustain toll throughout the rest of the year. And then also, how best to commercially sustain the operation to make it profitable, so that at least at the end of the year, we could all be jubilating that Toll has published its annual financial statement and they are in a position of paying dividend to the government of Ghana.
0: You heard Chief Executive of the Chamber of Bulk Distributors, Dr. Kweku Ofori, asking for more support for the Tema Oil Refinery to sustain recent gains. So actually, the Tema Oil Refinery posted more than 1 billion cedis in profit last year. Now, turning to another story, President John Mahama has announced plans to make Ghana a production hub for the sub-region. This will be guided by his plan of adding value to produce and exporting more to countries in the region and the rest of the world. The President disclosed this during an engagement with investors in London.
4: Establishing agro-industrial enclaves across the country, improving irrigation systems, supporting commercial farming, and expanding food processing and agricultural export. Opportunities in cocoa processing, oil palm, cashew, shea, horticulture, poultry, rice production, fisheries, and cold chain logistics are extensive. For investors seeking scalable agricultural opportunities linked to regional and global markets, Ghana offers both the demand and the strategic location for such production. In manufacturing and industrialization, we are prioritizing value addition. Rather than exporting raw materials, Ghana is positioning itself higher within the global value chains. This applies particularly to cocoa, gold, lithium, bauxite, manganese, critical minerals, pharmaceuticals, textiles, automotive assembly, and petrochemicals. Our objective is simple. Ghana must become a production hub, not merely a source of raw commodities.
0: President John Mahama, the International Monetary Fund says it is engaged in increase in tax rates to deal with the current revenue mobilization challenges in the country. The fund rather wants Ghana to work on expanding the base and deal with inefficiencies in collection. Dr. Ruben Atoyan is IMF Ghana Mission Chief.
5: Right now, the tax to GDP ratio for Ghana is around 15% of GDP. Mm-hmm. For comparable countries of your income level, it should be above 20%. So clearly, the taxes are collected from a very narrowly defined base. Of course, there are also significant gaps from a tax administration point of view. So those who are supposed to be paying are not paying because of the weak compliance. So certainly these are the areas which where the efforts need to be focusing going forward. And we certainly see that the government is very much aware of that and progress has been made. Are we fully satisfied? I think,
0: You had IMF Mission Chief for Ghana, Dr. Ruben Atoyan there. Before we go, let's take a look at the markets for you this morning. Crude oil still stable, selling at $93.99 a barrel. Gold going for $4,519 an ounce. Cocoa selling at $3,895 a ton. On the currency market, the dollar going for 11 cedis 50 pesos. That's what major commercial banks are offering their clients. The euro, 13 cedis 87 pesos. The British pound going for 15 cedis 85 pesos. The Forex bureaus are quoting the dollar at 12 cedis 55 pesos. Money is on our website, myjoyonline.com/business. 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
6: Thank you very much, Dara. Let's see. Let me look at something. Okay, so crude oil this morning, $93. And you know, because one of your stories talks about how inflation could rise above 10 because of the cost of crude. It's important we look at it. Okay, the city is doing well today. It's at 11.50. That could be better. You know, we've been in 10 for some time.
0: We just have to pray for a speedy resolution of whatever is happening in the Middle East. Sometimes you hear there's an agreement, then there's not, then the conflict resurfaces. Hopefully, crude oil prices would go down once that we clear that hurdle, and then we don't have to see its impact on inflation going forward.
6: Well, let's see. Let's see how it's going to go. Anyway, today's inspirational song, I want to do something from Rex Omar. Enjoy this one.
0: Interesting choice.
6: Listen.

0: Yeah, that's Rex Omar with Maba. Maba, Oba for Maba. That's what you call Ebibinyum. And for those of us who are Methodists, if you go to the Christ Little Band, you hear songs of this nature, you know, the kind of this kind of songs. Anyway, Kojo, let's get into
1: aggressive.
0: You are not a Methodist, so you don't know, you know, but you know the Christ Little Band.
1: Yes, I know the Christ Little Band. I am not a Methodist, but I have Methodist roots.
0: Oh, okay.
1: My family members.
0: Well, then come home. Come home. You see. Just like, you know, I will be going home very soon.
1: So Romans 16:16. Greet each another with a holy kiss. Churches of Christ salute you.
0: Look at where you're going. Let's get into our Drive Safe campaign.
1: 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Keep both eyes on the road and hands on the steering wheel. Be visible. Drive with your lights on. That's how to ensure your safe arrival. This morning, I want to talk about road maintenance and how it puts all of us in danger. You remember the Achimota overhead bit I've been telling you about? They've gone to fix it again. So we spoke about it and they fixed it. And it rained and the rains washed everything away. The gullies reappeared. They fixed it again. And if you look at the fix, it was like the person who went to fix it, no. Somebody was just forcing him to go and fix it. So they fixed it. But it looks obvious that they didn't do a good job and the problem will repeat. In fact, there was about two big gullies and then some smaller ones. I thought they would just level the whole place up so that if it rains, water will not even be stagnant there. But they fixed it. And I want to draw the attention of Urban Roads to the fact that if we ask for fixes, we want fixes that will last, not fixes that will deteriorate in about a week or two. That's number one. And number two, from the Nanachrome runabout to Macarius Junction, there was a new road that was constructed. The contractor didn't complete the work. If you look at that area, one level, the asphalt has been completed to the final finishing level, and the other lane, the asphalt has not been completely done. And right at the roundabout, there's a very big pothole that reduces the road to one lane. So people who use School Junction to Nanachrome, the reason why you have that traffic light, the traffic there every evening is because that pothole is impeding movement. So the contractor, I know they are still around that area, they should go and fix that pothole so that people can move easily. And if you live anywhere that you have these issues, share with us. I'll be very happy to put it out there so that Urban Roads, Ministry of Roads, will force the contractors to do the right thing. And our WhatsApp number is 055-1111-997.
0: Great. And a fuel tip for today?
1: 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A moving vehicle, even slightly, can create danger for attendants, customers, and equipment nearby. Secure your vehicle first before you refuel. And this is a message from Comac.
0: Okay, which means we can learn how to say it right. It's brought to us by Kingdom Books. At Kingdom, quality and affordability are their hallmarks. And Societe General Bank Ghana, the future is you. So, Kojo, you know, yesterday we did Victor.
1: Achuta Maklo.
0: Yeah. Today's word, THOMAS. THOMAS. Thomas. Now, I brought this because, and someone asked me this question some time ago, because we see the TH, the temptation is to say Thomas.
1: Yes.
0: No.
1: It's Thomas.
0: It's Thomas.
1: Just Thomas.
0: Thomas.
1: Well.
0: Okay, so you see, again, I keep telling you how English is. So here, there's TH and the expectation will be th.
1: Yeah.
0: But it's not.
1: Yeah.
0: Thomas.
1: Well, for functionality, if the H is not being used, why should we waste extra ink writing that H or typing that H when we just want to say Thomas instead of Thomas? I'm reasoning as a resource person. Mm-hmm. The name is Thomas. Mm-hmm. You add H to it. So I spend extra ink to write that H or type that H, which is not used in pronouncing the name.
0: I have told you before.
1: And we don't have infinite resources on Earth. We don't have infinite ink and all those things. I have told you before. And energy.
0: My brother, I have told you before that English language is not like, Akan or ever, where the alphabets translate into sounds.
1: A resource analyst will then say that English language is contributing to extra resources being used in a...
0: So if you borrow a language, please.
1: They say Thomas is what?
0: Thomas.
1: Not Thomas.
0: No. That's not. And that is how you say it right.

0: Okay, so now that you know how to say it right, go ahead and say it right. 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
0: Grace, let's get into the papers now. 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
1: I have the Daily Guide this morning. Mahama hints at returning the gay bill to Parliament. Tension in NDC over flag bearer race. There's a photo of Johnson Esiedun Ketia, Julius Debra, and Haruna Idrisu. So those three gentlemen have their photos on the front page.
0: Well, I thought Haruna Idrisu had indicated that the vice president, Professor Nana Jane Opoku Ajman, would be a good president. So is he really in the race?
1: Well, if he's not in the race, he's supporting somebody in the race. And that will still be a part of the tension. Anyway, government to establish largest gold refinery in Ghana. This is according to Sami Jemfi. 31 amendments have weakened anti-LGBTQ bill. This is the minority. And Akonta Mines reported illegal miners. Kwabena Ocheda Kumensa, the ex-Western Regional Minister, is the one speaking here.
0: Great. So the Daily Graphic for this morning says, reset agenda wins confidence. £215 million UK deals signed. Heath Goldfields unveils $20 million development plan for Bogosu Pristia. And African Games contract auditor general goes after 580 million losses. Government awaits flight permits to evacuate more Ghanaians from South Africa. I'll tell you more about this story. Back page, Quirosh eyes positive start against Wales. And Ghana is released a squad for the 2026 World Cup.
1: Yes. Is Mohamed Kudus going to the
0: hospital? No, he's not.
1: He's still injured.
0: No, he's not. And Alexander Jiku is also injured. So.
1: Can't we do any magic for my Kudus and
0: I sincerely do not believe in doing magic. Because in any case, we're going to be playing three matches. And I do not think that Kudus should risk his injury and play.
1: Do we know the number of local players that are going for the World Cup?
0: On top of mine, I think it's just the Benjamin Asari, the goalkeeper of Hearts of Oak.
1: Fenty will bring us more analysis.
0: Sure. Right?
1: Anyway, let's go to the Daily Democrat. President Mahama unveils bold plan to end crude export dependency. Greater Accra intensifies flood prevention measures ahead of heavy rains. But the heavy rains have come. Anna.
0: Yes, they have.
1: They're ahead, no. We are in the rains. Anyway, GRA boss rolls out new digital tax system. And Justina Nelson, the CEO for the Minerals Income Investment Fund, writes, why critical minerals matter. More from the Daily Democrat. Protecting the vulnerable, exposing the reality of child abuse is also on the front page. And mining boss threatens violent showdown over Galamsey invasion.
0: Well, the National Enquirer for this morning, Mahama warns SOE CEOs, government unveils new cocoa financing module, and Africa must build its own champions, KGL boss, NPA intensifies fight against fuel smuggling, and Oponfosu joins Royal Fund Board.
1: Now, the overseer, new economy framework to shape 2027 budgets. This is according to Ato Forsen. SIGA announces the Maori refineries return to profit after 10 years, post 1.24 billion profit before tax in 2025. That's how the overseer captures it. We have the Seeger statement. We will share it later on the show. And yesterday I was here defending the GPRT people. They say we should ignore reports of 20% fare hike. This is GPRTU and GRTCC. Yes, on the front page of the Overseer. And Cabinet gives green light for MMDCAs to be elected. Amendments to be laid in Parliament before end of 2026.
0: Good one. The Daybreak Bagbing says passage of anti-LGBTQ plus bill surprising. Anti-LGBTQ plus bill far from becoming law, Mahama. And Tor post 1.24 billion profit comes in a photograph of Edmond Combat, who is managing director of the Tema Oil Refinery. And Africa must build own business champions. Alex Dade, who is executive chairman of KGL.
1: Now, if you go to the Economic Times, government to lay radical cocoa board reform bill in Parliament soon amid IMF demands for flexible farm gate pricing. Government retreats from high Eurobond costs, forest risks, settles for domestic bond issuances for now. And government backs hybrid funding for mining reforms, rejects risky 100% resource nationalization.
0: The New Republic says styrofoam ban, EPA sacrificed $1.2 billion industry, 1,200 jobs, food packaging prices to rise. AJ breaks silence on cathedral scandals, but a voice $97 million question. Anti-LGBTQ plus bill hits procedural wall. And London Summit pitches Western Industrial Corridors as President Mahama unveils shipbuilding plans for Western Enclave, and inflation falls to 3.4. Also here, okay. Parliament okays election of MMDCs, but will power really leave the presidency? That is the question. And Volta Economic Corridor flight takes off as Gunu launches 180,000 chicks in a 24-hour bet against poverty. Okay, good. Are we done? Okay, then I think we can get into the online news review brought to us by Zenith Bank, in your best interest.
1: If you go to My Joy Online, we are leading with the anti-LGBT bill. Mahama's call for further review is perfectly in order. This is according to Roxanne Nelson Dafeamekpo. And anti-LGBTQ law still faces scrutiny before my assent. This is President Mahama speaking. Other stories. No government role in World Cup ticket sales. This is according to Kofi Adams. And Ghana-South Africa relations remain intact despite xenophobic attacks, according to Mahama. This morning I've seen some South Africans posting on Facebook attacking Jacinta, the lady leading the March for March crusade, and they are basically telling her to really sit back, reflect on the issues, and stop being a nuisance to other Africans in South Africa. Now, if you still remain on My Joy Online, ECG announces power outages across four regions on June 2, that is today. And Ghana High Commission suspends repatriation registration for Ghanaians in South Africa. The minority is demanding answers on 31 amendments to the Human Sexual Rights and Family Values Bill. And U.S. to drastically slash the number of embassies in Africa that can process visas. That is My Joy Online. Let's go to City Newsroom this morning. Road maintenance contractors threaten protest over 6 years arrears. That's their lead story. GES releases 2026-2027 Senior High School and Senior High Technical School Academic Calendar. Ga Manche unveils plans for 500-bed Children's Hospital at Kolebu. And Ghanaians prioritize governance over partisan politics online. This is Imani's latest Pulse report.
0: Kojo, I'm interested in the Ga Manche unveiling plans for a 500-bed Children's Hospital in Kolebu. Let's just read that story. Because of what our law says when it comes, because of what our law says when it comes to chiefs. But it says the Gamanche King Takitekuchu II has announced plans to construct a state-of-the-art 500-bed children's hospital at Kolebu Teaching Hospital, disclosing that funds for the ambitious healthcare project has already been secured. The announcement was made during a courtesy call by officials of the Ministry of Health who visited the Gamanche to discuss healthcare-related issues and strengthen collaboration on public health measures, particularly community protocols aimed at preventing and responding to the threat of the Ebola virus. Now, the meeting provided an opportunity for both parties to discuss ways of improving healthcare delivery and enhancing preparedness against potential public health emergencies. It was during these discussions that Agamanch unveiled details of the proposed Children's Hospital project, which he described as a major intervention aimed at improving pediatric healthcare services in Ghana. He disclosed that engagements with the management and board of the Kolebu Teaching Hospital had yielded positive results, including the allocation of land for the facility. And as a quote, "We contacted the Kolebu Teaching Hospital because we have a vast land on the right side of the hospital when you enter. So they gave us 5 acres of that land to see if we could design something for a 500-bed children's hospital." It says, "I've been able to bring in investors and we're putting a lot of work. We've met the board of the hospital and we are eager to put this project into action." Not long ago, Tumfo did the Hill Confanoche. Now, I'm doing this because, you know, the chiefs have a major role to play in this country. Domahini has indicated that the over 4 million Ghana cedis that he had, as donations on his birthday, will be used to construct a factory.
1: In fact, not just that, he has plans for 3 or 4 factories. Mm-hmm. One paper factory converting bamboo and plantain waste into paper. One factory that is going to produce nails for construction. One factory that is going to process cassava and some others. And even before the announcement of these factories, he's worked with the private investors within Doma to set up the Doma Smart City project. So if you go to Doma Hinkro today, there's free internet in the whole town.
0: Yeah.
1: For all businesses, for all students, for all phones, for all laptops, for all machines. So that's what he's done.
0: So you see, the chiefs have a role to play. Unfortunately, the constitution just acknowledges the presence of chiefs.
1: Mm.
0: That's it. But I say, our chiefs, because of the respect, the command and everything, should also play a role. And today, I mean, the Gamancha says he's got investors. That's how you go about it.
1: Yeah. Just like Akwamuhine, for example, brought in investors with Akosombohine and Co. to start the paper factory in Akwamu, where they are converting all their bamboo into tissue and exporting for forex.
0: Yeah.
1: And so it's a good call. Nkranza Hine is also launched the Year of Return for Nkranza, bringing all Nkranza people in the diaspora to come and invest. And one of the key commodities that would get a lot of investment is cashew and mango within Nkranza. Mm. So your call is right. Chiefs must rise. Chiefs must galvanize people. They must use the respect accorded them to bring businesses, investors, people in the diaspora, the communities themselves, to drive development in their local areas. And then the central government also support and enable some development as well. That's a good call. Now let's go to
0: kudos to the Gamanche.
1: Yes, and all other chiefs doing interesting and exciting stuff in their localities. Now the anti-LGBT law is big in the news and the president has spoken about it. He says that the recently passed Human Sexual Rights and Family Values Bill will face further scrutiny before it can become law. He noted that procedural issues surrounding its passage mean there's quite a while to go. And he was speaking in London on the first day of Pride Month, and he outlined the multiple stages the bill must still navigate after Parliament passed it on May 29, 2026. And Afia Meko has been speaking about the bill as well, and he says that the NDC has done has been courageous in passing the bill, and is calling for further review. He says Mohammed's call for further review is perfectly in order. So that's on the bill. People want to go to the World Cup, and Kofi Adams has been speaking about the World Cup, the government's role. Now we know that the government is not going to fly supporters to the US, right? And Sports and Recreation Minister Kofi Adams has rejected suggestions that tickets secured for Ghanaian supporters ahead of the 2026 FIFA World Cup are being sold through unofficial channels, insisting that the government is not involved in any ticket trading arrangement. He explained that much of the discussion surrounding the tickets stems from misconceptions about the arrangements being put in place for Ghanaian fans who intend to travel to the tournament. According to him, government's efforts are focused on facilitating supporter participation rather than engaging in any commercial ticket sales. I have a question though. at least Ghana was allocated a certain number of tickets, mm-hmm. Based on what he said so far. How are we giving those tickets out? I think that in a proper, fair and transparent environment, we would even create a public portal and have a public lottery of sorts. We have NLA and the Caritas lottery platform, don't we? So that people interested will enter this lottery. If you win, you pay for it. But at the moment, I don't know how I'm going to get a ticket if I so wish to get one. So it's also important that the ministry tells us how the tickets they have are going to be distributed, so that Ghanaians who are interested in watching the games and supporting the Black Stars in the USA, Canada and Mexico can do that properly.
0: Great. Now, there's one here. Government awaits flight permits to evacuate Ghanaians from South Africa. And we're told that the government is awaiting the finalization of flight permits by South African authorities to allow chartered flights to move in and evacuate all registered Ghanaians home, the Minister of Foreign Affairs, Samuel Okudzeto Ablakwa, has said during an interview on the sidelines of the Korea-Africa Foreign Ministers meeting held in Seoul yesterday. Mr. Ablakwa said all was set for the next batch of evacuees to arrive in the country. And there's a quote, "I can assure you that all is set for the next batch to arrive. We're just waiting for the South African authorities to finalize our request for the flights permit so that chartered jets can move in and bring all Ghanaians who have registered," he said. The minister stated that the final batch of Ghanaians in South Africa had now registered with a number exceeding 900, with a little over 600. Earlier, those who wrote their names were in the region of 800, but it's clear that we'll have to go beyond that. We are now exceeding 900. And he dismissed claims that the Ghanaians being evacuated were illegal migrants. Quote, "Let me use this opportunity to say that contrary to a lot of disinformation, misinformation and propaganda out there, the vast majority of Ghanaians we have registered, we've looked at their documentation. These are legal migrants," he explained. And he urges the public to disregard all false claims that registered Ghanaians were illegal migrants. We have to go for the BBC News now, brought to us by Fidelity Bank. Believe with us.
2: 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In a world that's constantly fast-paced, we're going against the grain today on People Fixing the World from the BBC World Service by practicing slow living. It's prioritizing quality over quantity, and it's also about pleasure, about just stopping and savoring the moment. We'll hear about an idea called the slow movement, with examples in a museum here in the UK.
3: If you're more mindful of your consumption of art, just choosing three things that you like enough to spend 5-10 minutes with is more rewarding and memorable.
2: And through the experiences of students, farmers and chefs in Malawi.
4: We believe that food is medicine. So we're not just giving them the food for them to eat and fill up their tummy, but we know we're taking good care of their health as well.
2: Join me, Myra Anubi, to learn about the slow movement on People Fixing the World. But no rush. First, the BBC News.
5: BBC News with Emily Thomas. Russia has carried out a major overnight attack on cities across Ukraine using drones and missiles. At least 13 people have been killed, 4 in the capital Kyiv. The city's mayor said another 50 were injured, including several children. Vitaly Shevchenko is in Kyiv.
6: Last night was a sleepless night for most residents of the Ukrainian capital. We also heard more than 12 loud bangs here in Kyiv, followed by Russian drones buzzing overhead and Ukrainian air defenses trying to shoot them down. At least 2 high-rise apartment blocks have been hit. Rescuers are sifting through the rubble. A hospital was also hit.
5: Some fighting has continued in southern Lebanon despite a claim by Donald Trump that Israel and Hezbollah have agreed to stop hostilities. Both sides are reported to have carried out attacks. Israel's Prime Minister Benjamin Netanyahu earlier confirmed he had agreed to the US plan, but warned that planned strikes on the southern districts of Beirut would go ahead if firing by Hezbollah continued. Here's Peter Bowes.
7: Donald Trump insisted a few hours ago that the fighting would end, and he expressed hopes that it would be forever, would be for eternity, as he put it. Now, of course, this is a crucial step in the process to eventually end the war in Iran. But before that can happen, there needs to be perhaps an extended ceasefire. And to get that, that's why I think Donald Trump is putting so much effort into resolving the situation, at least for the time being, in Lebanon.
5: The United Nations climate and weather body, the World Meteorological Organization, is warning that the natural weather pattern El Niño is very likely to develop into one of the strongest on record this year. More details from our climate editor, Justin Rowlatt.
8: El Niño is one of the most powerful forces shaping the planet's weather. A warming of the tropical Pacific that sends a pulse of ocean heat into the atmosphere, pushing up global temperatures and potentially disrupting the patterns of heat, rainfall and storms around the world. It comes as climate change has already made the planet significantly warmer. It means El Niño will, says UN Secretary General Antonio Guterres, pour fuel on the fire of a warming world. Impacts will hit even harder and cross borders with devastating speed, he says.
5: Senegal's president, Bassirou Diomaye Faye, has announced a new cabinet, which includes several members of the party led by his former mentor, Ousmane Sonko. Mr. Sonko, who was sacked as prime minister 10 days ago after months of political tension, had vowed his PASTEF party would not be part of the new government. Senegal is experiencing political upheaval. BBC News. The government of Mozambique says that five of its citizens have been killed in South Africa in what it called xenophobic attacks. They're the first deaths officially linked to weeks of anti-migrant protests. Local people are calling for tougher action against undocumented migrants. Florida has become the first U.S. state to sue OpenAI over the design and safety of the company's artificial intelligence chatbot, ChatGPT. The lawsuit alleges OpenAI and its chief, Sam Altman, are endangering children, aiding and abetting mass shooters, and coaxing users into suicide as the company pursues profit. Here's our North America technology correspondent, Lily Jamali.
9: Florida has an ongoing investigation into whether ChatGPT played a part in one particular mass shooting last year. The perpetrator, the alleged perpetrator there, allegedly asked questions about how to dispose of a body. OpenAI responding, you know, that they don't buy any of these allegations. The things that are being told to users on ChatGPT is stuff that's available on the internet. So it's all out there. They could find it via Google, in their view.
5: OpenAI says it has put in place industry-leading protections and policies. Four men have been charged in California with smuggling millions of dollars worth of cocaine into the United States using a tunnel hidden by a fake shopfront. The 600-meter route stretched across the border from under the Buy for Less store in Otay Mesa, San Diego, to Tijuana in Mexico. Archaeologists say a series of red-striped markings on the walls of a cave in South Wales could be the oldest example of cave art in northwestern Europe. The 10 horizontal stripes were first discovered over a century ago at Bacon Hole Cave near Swansea, but were later dismissed as natural mineral deposits. New analysis suggests the pigment marks are finger paintings. BBC News.
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0: they don't buy any of these allegations. That the things that are being told to users on ChatGPT, stuff that's available on the internet. So it's all out there. They could find it via Google, in their view.
1: OpenAI says it has put in place industry-leading protections and policies. Four men have been charged in California with smuggling millions of dollars worth of cocaine into the United States using a tunnel hidden by a fake shop front. The 600-meter route stretched across the border from under the Bifalé store in Otay Mesa, San Diego, to Tijuana in Mexico. Archaeologists say a series of red-striped markings on the walls of a cave in South Wales could be the oldest example of cave art in northwestern Europe. The 10 horizontal stripes were first discovered over a century ago at Bacon Hole Cave near Swansea, but were later dismissed as natural mineral deposits. New analysis suggests the pigment marks are finger paintings. BBC News.
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6: When that bill was placed, the bill in that form was not presented.
7: And in fact, when it was passed on Friday, it was even a surprise to me, because I knew that they were going to start the consideration of the bill. And that was the instructions I left before I went to attend to other activities. I have asked the leaders to meet me in my office. So they will be here for us to go through it. This is such a critical bill that we believe there must be consensus.
8: There have been a few issues raised. One, that there wasn't quorum when it was passed. That's an issue that has come up. And then two, there were some procedural lapses in terms of its passage. I just got some communication that the speaker was reading a statement to address the issue of the lapses in the passage of the bill.

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And that's George Dakon. George Dakon, actually. George Dakon with Odokala. The man who brought us Bugger High.

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1: Odo color na blue and I say indigo.
0: Well, it depends on what color.
1: Odo de any color, odo the currency.
0: Where currency means?
1: CD, dollar, naira, pound.
0: No, sometimes it's the little things. You see.
1: Nobody has used a little things to achieve anything.
0: Oh, some have. Some have.
1: Listen.
0: Yeah.
1: Odo ni kala o.
0: Oh, love has a color.
1: Oh, bin chair me odo currency. Oh.
0: So you see, the
1: currency na eti say.
0: No, the color that he's talking about. It depends on how you want to interpret the color.
1: Yes.
0: Anyway. But I still believe that, you know, love isn't all about money.
1: Yes.
0: It's not all about money.
1: But it's important.
0: Well, at the end of the day, you buy something.
1: Yeah.
0: You know.
1: If you live in Kaswa and your lover lives in Amrahia, fuel cost crowd will not let the thing work.
0: Well.
1: But if you can relocate your lover to East Legon and you also get close to East Legon, or you go to
0: I say it can work. It can work. It can work because
1: you see your lover every like once a month too.
0: Yeah, but that's actually what makes the love better.
1: I don't know.
0: You see, when you and your partner, when you are you live at different,
1: yes,
0: you know, if one is in Kasa, one is in Amrahi, and you can't meet daily. What happens is that the few times that you meet, okay, you spend those times
1: when you don't take good care of your crops in the farm. Pests and diseases attack them.
0: So you see,
1: and they become vulnerable.
0: You are comparing apples to oranges.
1: Bube.
0: No. You are comparing apples to oranges.
1: Yeah.
0: So I sincerely believe that.
1: Ask the bloggers abroad who are taking care of their lovers here, whether male or female lovers.
0: Well, it's a decision they've made.
1: Right? See the kind of things they are going through.
0: But I also know that a lot of the buggers who are out there, they're having fun. When they come around, they enjoy, they go back, and they come again. That's cool. These days, technology, you can be chatting, you know, video calls. It's normal. Why are we making it look like it's difficult?
1: Odokala is there. And no other currency.
0: No.
1: Currency, they should be.
0: The Odokala is the time. So if you think that all there is to life is money,
1: yes,
0: that is not the woman for you.
1: Yeah, okay.
0: You see, we must stop this habit of always boxing everything into one box. Putting everything into one box and defining it. That's it. No. You see, most of the time, what you don't have,
1: yes,
0: is what you look for.
1: Okay.
0: Look at it clearly.
1: What you don't have is what you look for
0: or is what excites you.
1: Mm.
0: Okay, so the reason I like music is that I can't sing.
1: Okay.
0: You know, but so that's what excites you. What you lack excites you. If a woman has money, you're not going to go to her and say, I have money, marry me. No. You're going to go to her and go with something she doesn't like, she doesn't have. So is it the excitement that you come with? Is it that you say funny things? You see, I don't believe in the phrase that he's funny. When they see you, they start laughing. No, you say or do funny things.
1: Mm.
0: That may excite the woman, and she wants to spend her life with you. Of course, it doesn't mean that you should be a man who cannot afford anything. You must afford something.
1: At least, when you have to break my heart, I must cry in a good car, not in a churro.
0: She'll buy the car herself.
1: Oh, no color.
0: This one says, Winston, time is money. Good morning. Okay, I hear you. But I have, look, tell Kojo, there's always somebody who can move, so he should look sharp. Who can have more. Build a strong foundation, then all things can be what? Commercialization of love, you go through gravels.
1: A foundation, what do you use to build a foundation?
0: Understand the love language well.
1: What do you use to build a foundation?
0: It may not be love. It may not be money. It could be something else. I'll end on this note. I don't believe in love like love. I believe that love.
1: Charlie, what does shawarma pay?
0: I eat shawarma.
1: Ana bobati.
0: I eat shawarma.
1: What a fool pain.
0: I eat all of that.
1: Charlie, one is also nonsense. So.
0: Well, but like I told you, I believe that love is simply a means of fulfilling one's selfish desire.
1: Charlie, have you realized how expensive data is? Even to communicate with the man you love or the woman you love. Charlie. money, oh, money.
0: Well, so Odokala, look for the color and enjoy.

0: still want to know more about, you know, your Dokala. Kojo thinks that money answers all, you know. It's in the Bible. Money is everything. Sometimes I say, not all the time, if you meet a woman who's from a wealthy home, you're not going to, you know, show her money. The money that you're going to show may probably be chicken change, maybe something small to her. So you go and show her what she lacks. Okay?
1: To well, get the access.
0: Yeah, you should always
1: to go and show her what she lacks. No?
0: Yeah.
1: You need some foundational elements of your own money to get that access.
0: You know that sometimes, sometimes.
1: And your lotto.
0: No, sometimes it's only your intelligence that will get you there. Sometimes you come across a woman or a man who's so intelligent that you want to get to know the person.
1: Yes.
0: Yes.
1: Intelligence, experiences, and all
0: money.
1: Those things.
0: You know, you just...
1: They're
0: just,
1: all funded somehow.
0: You just meet somebody. Look, you meet somebody who's from the poorest of homes.
1: Yes.
0: But that guy is just smart. Or that lady is just smart.
1: It's a 2CC11. It's not...
0: No. I have seen it. I've seen it multiple times.
1: Mm.
0: I've attended weddings. I know them. And I know where they're both coming from. And I appreciate that. Look, this man and woman are getting married because one, and I've seen it. Look,
1: they love themselves.
0: They love themselves.
1: Yes.
0: Not just because of the money. William from Gomuapolis. Hey, Gomuapan, why in Gomuapolis? No? Teacher Kofi, you are very right. Money isn't everything. So as for us, we don't want everything. We just want money. Everything will come chasing us when we get money. Okay, no problem. This one, let's get into the other messages. This one says, in fact, Winston, you are a wise man. And this is from Nanama, it's from a lady. You see, let's see what the men would say. Hi, hello Winston and Kojo. Please wish my, okay, we'll get to the birthday shortly. But, okay. Let's get to this one. The next one, let's see. Okay. Look, so me, I have told you that love is simply a means of fulfilling one's selfish desire. What is it that you lack? What you lack is what you look out for. Okay? So if you meet somebody who wasn't shown love growing up, that person is likely to demand love. If you meet somebody who didn't have a lot of goodies or money growing up, that person looks forward to making money. And so even from a man, and today you hear men say that, you hear men say that. Okay, so he would also look out for money in a woman. He thinks that a woman's family should have money. I know men who do that, you know. They go out there, they look for a woman with their there's a young man in this office who said he wanted to marry a lady, but the only reason was that he wanted to use the lady's mother's Lexus for the wedding. I know he's listening. I'm not going to mention anybody's name, but I know the young man is listening. You know, every time we raise this issue, he says, oh, he wants to have the wedding, but he was joking actually, because I know he comes from a good home too.
1: Yeah.
0: But he says, oh, it's also good when a man gets into a good family. No problem. But I say, Charlie, sometimes, just sometimes, it's not money.
1: Well, all I can advise young people is that find a skill, find a trade, make money. Trust me, the world we live in now, even to speak your mind, you must have money. To get to sit at the right places, you must have money. You could be as intelligent as possible. If you are not building capacity and creating value for yourself financially, a lot of doors will be closed to you, even doors to your hearts and other people's hearts. So for me, I'll say, find money. Money stops all nonsense. Yes, that's my position.
0: Okay, well, I say, do what makes you happy. It's as simple as that.

0: Yeah, that's another one from George Darkon. This one says, the one who owns time has already been giving love or has money already. Marriages are struggling now because of money. So you've made my point for me. I see. You look for what you don't have. So if I have money, you're not bringing me money. You're bringing me what I lack, okay? Anyway, look, let me tell you, at Omnibusiness Bank, your security is their priority. 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
0: Could you, someone sent me a message. It says, my brother, it's been a while. What are you saying this morning? That money doesn't do what? My brother, be careful. You are talking grammar, my brother. This one says, you can't even have what? Erection if you don't have money. I said, no.
1: Did he mean election?
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0: 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And also, Franco Trading Enterprise, steal phone papa fee. Let's see whose birthday it is today. I've got loads of them here on the Super Morning Show. Okay, let's see.
1: One says, hello, Winston and Kojo. Please wish my daughter Christelle Soga, a Form 2 student of Northridge Lyceum School, a blessed happy birthday. I pray for wisdom and academic excellence from Mom Justine Soga of DHL Express head office.
0: This one says, happy birthday to Antoinette Kofi, who is the chief finance officer of MTN Ghana. The message says, may God make you a companion of princes and put you in places of honor. We love you dearly. And from us also at the Multimedia Group to you, Antoinette Kofi. This one says, happy boom blessed birthday to Thelma Araba Ohui Agri of Ghana Health Service. You are cherished and an inspiration to many amongst us, and your commitment to deeds of the Ghana of the Children's Service is deeply appreciated. May your days be joyous and filled with blessings from God Almighty. Happy blessed birthday, Thelma, one from Ascona and all members of James Richard Owusu Memorial Methodist Church.
1: And this message says, kindly wish my niece Ira Ifia Ansa Ode a happy 20th birthday for me. This is from Fred at Gepa, and you have a long one from Jonas Tinkran going to about 6 or 8 people. He says, super awesome happy birthday to Esther Boama and Edward Mensah, professional teachers, Samala Jeti and Matthias Ochini, Inside Poon, Nashika Star Girl, a sports journalist, Joseph Oforikwe, and Mr. Emmanuel Arthur of Darak Eagle Wing School. And this is from Jonas Tinkran.
0: Okay, so we can get into the
1: we have
0: center.
1: One more, a final one. Happy birthday to Ivan Wilson Gale of Tema Parents Association School. The Wilson Gale family warmly wishes you abundant blessings, good health, and many more wonderful years. And this is from Papa and San Late Ekuapim, and also from Dad, Mommy, Shika, Dr. Brian, and Angel to you, Ivan.
0: Great, let's get into the sports center now. 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
0: Sure.
1: If I don't do this, today is the birthday of Rodri O2. 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You're a national service person at the National Petroleum Authority, and the message from your parents is that they love you so much. 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And my everyday man is here, Fentu Tahiru. Fentu,
7: Joseph
1: from Tumu.
7: Oh, I have a birthday shout. Today is my counselor's birthday, 70 years of age.
1: Your counselor?
7: Mrs. Akusiadot.
1: The one who counseled you.
7: Oh, yes.
1: For your wedding.
7: Me and my wife, yes.
1: The counseling
7: and
1: went very well.
7: She should
1: well.
7: Be very proud of where
1: yes.
7: we are.
1: We should send her one sheep.
7: Oh, yes.
1: For 70th.
7: And 70th is a big deal.
1: Yes.
7: It's a big deal.
1: And
7: so,
1: send
7: Mrs. Akusiadot.
1: Huh? Or you can make it $7,000. It's symbolic.
7: 7,000 everything. 7,000 naira, 7,000 cedis, 7,000 sheep, and also 7,000 chicken, 7,000 tubers of yam. 70 is a big deal.
1: Yeah.
7: So happy birthday to you, Mrs. Akosia Dodd. Thank you very much. Good morning to all of you. Welcome aboard to the Joy Sports Center with me, Fentu Tahiru Fentu. And after all the brouhaha, we finally have the 26 players that will represent Ghana at the World Cup. Last night, around midnight, the Ghana Football Association dropped the 26-man squad for the World Cup. As highly predicted, only two players have been dropped from the team. And those two players are the two goalkeepers. Okay? So there is Riversing, the Ajax youngster, and Solomon Agbasi. Only those two have not been named in the final squad. However, Agbasi will be traveling with the team as a 27th player in case of injury to one of the goalkeepers. Here is Carlos Queiroz explaining Agbasi's inclusion.
8: So we are with eyes in the future, in the next step immediately. This is the main and the first reason. But the second reason, it is to sustain the training and preparation of the team and cover, as I said, the eventual situation of replacement, because if we're forced to make that decision, which I expect that doesn't happen, but if we're forced to make that decision, he's ready. He's ready to compete. He's ready to be part of the team. He's ready to perform.
7: So that's Carlos Queiroz, the Black Stars head coach. There was also one late change, which was forced only yesterday. Alexander Djiku, he's been confirmed to be out of the World Cup. He's now sidelined for at least 6 weeks with a hamstring injury that he picked up the week before Ghana's team went into camp. He's now been replaced by Derek Lucassen, who plays for a Cyprus club, Paphos. His centre-back partner in that team is 39-year-old David Luiz, formerly of Chelsea. Here's Queiroz on the Djiku situation.
8: It's one of those moments in the game that we don't like, that we regret. But unfortunately, things happen. And Djiku got one injury during the cup final. It was a very, very difficult decision, because all of us, we know how much we're going to miss him during this competition. He's a great, great guy, great professional. I didn't have the opportunity to work with him directly, but he was close from me during these 2 months. They don't even know how many hours I spent with them in the videos and talking with the people around them. But that's part of the game. We have to accept now.
7: So that's Carlos Queiroz explaining Alexander Djiku's absence. Yesterday, Djiku flew to Barcelona to see a specialist in an attempt to try and be fit and get fit for the tournament, but it just wasn't possible. So then he will be a big, big miss at this World Cup, Alexander Djiku, as explained by Joy Sports analyst Sijofre Philip-Atrim and Daniel Cranton.
9: Right, it's a disaster. It really is. For any country, any team in the world, when you lose your first-choice centre-back partnership, it's devastating, because it's sometimes the foundation on which you build everything.
7: Yeah.
9: When you know how well they can defend, how well they can play, how they influence the game from their positions. But as sports goes, it's also an opportunity for those other players who have been waiting for their moment to step it up. And tournaments are funny, because tournaments normally give birth to unknown superstars and give them an opportunity to show what they've got. So now it's up to upon prepared to step up as a leader, Mumin to step in. Lucas has joined the camp. Ajita is already there.
10: Can replace the defending style, but I think the leadership is very difficult for you to replace. He's that voice at the back. He steadies the ship. He's been across what, like the last three major tournaments, he's been there.
7: Yeah.
10: It's a massive, massive blow for the Black Stars. But when I look at Lucassen coming in, I think the style is kind of similar. They have that great aggressive style of defending.
7: So that's Daniel Cranton. Before him, you had Philip Sichofe-Atrim. So Ghana's first choice centre back pairing during the qualifiers, both out with injury, Mohamed Salisu and Alexander Djiku, which means that at this World Cup we have to form two completely new players together to play a centre back, which is very worrying indeed. The squad is still though, filled with lots of experienced campaigners. 11 of the squad members have previously played at the World Cup last time out in Qatar. Gideon Mensah, Baba Rahman, Thomas Partey, Alidi Sadio, Abdul Fattah Isahako, Kamaldeen Suleiman, Antoine Semenya, Naki Williams, and Captain Jordan Ayew were all at the previous World Cup. The debutants will include Jerome Opoku, Kojo Pompepra, Abdul Momen, Benjamin Asare, Joseph Anan, Kwesi Zibo, Augustin Boache, Kelly Bienchi, Christopher Bonsuba, Enes Nyama, Brandon Thomas Asante, and Prince Kwabena Edu. Those are the men to do a job for Ghana. Now, even before their first game against Panama on 17th of June, the team held their final training session last night at the Cardiff City Stadium ahead of tonight's fixture against Wales. That match is at 6:45 p.m. We have live commentary on this network, but we're also broadcasting the game on Joy Prime. We'll build up starting from 6 p.m. At the press, Akira said success at the World Cup would mean elevating Ghana's image to greater levels never seen before at the tournament.
8: I want to say one thing, that in my life it is always simple. I play one game each time, and my players, they want to play one game each time and win another time and win another time and win another time. If we'll be able to reach the cup, we're going to be full of joy and full of love. But the success, it is this. It is to go there and be sure that when we finish our journey, the pride, the honor, and the prestige of the country, the reputation of the country, it will be higher than ever. Higher than ever, and only the people can judge that. Only the people can judge that. Of course, I don't want that you judge me for my personal qualities. I'm here for you to judge me by my results, and that's what I want to try to bring for the team.
7: As Carlos Queiroz, when he was asked what he would consider success at this World Cup, he said success would be leaving the World Cup with the country feeling prouder than ever. Now, meanwhile, Captain Jordan Ayew, who was also at that press conference, said the team is capable of surprising opponents despite the fact that lots of the players in the squad are very new.
11: Listen, it's very difficult because we're a new team. We have a lot of new players, and you know, we just want to improve. We just want to go there and put on a show and represent Africa and Ghana the best as we can. And you know, I'm confident that with the manager's ideas and you know, with the boys' commitment, I'm sure that we'll surprise people. The most important thing for me now is my national team, is my nation, and when the time comes, and we'll make a decision with myself, my family, my representatives. So there's no rush. It's all good. You know, I just want to enjoy myself at the World Cup and enjoy myself with my country, my teammates, have fun, and we'll see what happens. A lot of fun.
7: So Jordan Ayew says he's looking forward to having a lot of fun, especially in that game against England. So the game against Wales tonight, which coached by Craig Bellamy, the former Liverpool forward, that match is at 6:45 p.m. We'll show it live on Joy Prime, and we have live commentary on this network as well. After the game, Ghana will then plane to the US, where they will camp in Maryland and play another friendly on June 10, possibly against Jamaica, before their final before their first game on June 17 against Panama. Speaking of the Black Stars, yesterday we brought you a story of John Dramani Mahama, the president of the Republic of Ghana, in a town hall meeting in the UK, promising that they were going to get tickets for Ghanaian diaspora to go support the Black Stars instead of airlifting supporters from here to the US. Now, that led to lots of questions from Ghanaian diaspora as to how they can get some of those tickets. Now, Sports Minister Kofi Idi Adams has explained how the government intends to distribute them.
12: Ghanaians in the United States of America are more than 1,000. Even if all the 1,000 tickets are to be given them, we will not get everybody. So if you don't get, don't also get out there and say that because I didn't get it meant that there was no transparency. We will make sure that we are transparent,
7: okay.
12: We are open. Everybody will get to know and how those tickets are being done. We have embassies We have the High Commissioner in Canada. We have an ambassador in the United States of America. We have officers from the research department. We have Ghanaian community leaders, all of whom will come together to be able to aid the processes. So Ghanaians abroad and Ghanaians in diaspora should rest assured that the promise of His Excellency the President will be implemented to book, and we are not going to favor one person against the other.
7: That's the sports
0: minister. How many tickets do we have?
7: He says 1,000.
0: But there are more than, and he admits there are more than 1,000.
7: Yeah, he says so. If you don't get, don't complain.
0: So is it so? Okay, let me understand. So the country Ghana,
7: yes,
0: is buying these tickets.
7: We've bought
0: tickets.
7: Yes,
0: and we are distributing it.
7: Yes, those tickets are supposed to go to the fan groups, but they're saying that they can't fly all 1,000 people from Ghana there, so they'll take some, but then the rest of the tickets left, you know, they'll also find Ghanaians in the diaspora and give them to go and support the Black Stars.
0: Were the tickets allocated to us, or we decided to go and pay for it?
7: No. They're allocated tickets. We still have to pay for them.
0: We still have to pay for them.
7: Yeah.
0: Which means that if you go for the tickets, you still... Okay, hold on. Mm-hmm. So is the state going to let these people buy the ticket, or the state has taken care of the cost?
7: The state has paid for the ticket.
0: Okay. And will resell or will not?
7: They will not resell.
0: They're giving it out freely.
7: Yes. It's like listen to this. The original idea, mm-hmm, as has always been the practice, mm-hmm, is to fly supporters to the World Cup. We've done, not just World Cup, AFCON, everywhere. We do it as a country. That's what we always do. Mm-hmm. When we take them there, apart from the plane ticket, the feeding, the accommodation, you also have to give them match tickets. They need match, mm-hmm, tickets to enter the stadium. Mm-hmm. We don't sell it to them. We give it to them.
0: Okay.
7: So they're saying that they have those tickets. Okay. Mm-hmm. But the plane ticket part, going, flying the people, feeding them, you know, it cut too much. The president said
0: too much cost.
7: Yes. The president said each individual, if we have to do that practice, from Ghana here, flying people there, the estimated cost is around $11,000.
0: Mm-hmm.
7: So he says, we can't do that. We don't have money for that. Okay, so instead, what they've done is, while they have as many as 1,000 tickets, they can't fly 1,000 supporters there. But those tickets, they can find fan groups also in the diaspora and give it to them to go and support the country. That's it.
0: Hmm.
7: Do you get it now?
0: So how do we give these tickets out?
7: I don't know. The minister has said, he said it will be done to the book. He said there's transparency. But he hasn't told us the process. He said they have embassies, ambassadors, high commissioners.
0: Let me give you the dictionary meaning of transparency.
7: I just want to
0: I just want to do that. Okay. I just want
7: he
0: to
7: says that we use the Ghanaian
0: don't worry
7: embassies. Besides, the embassies know the organized groups there.
0: Mm-hmm.
7: So if they give it to you, if they put it in the hands of the embassies, mm-hmm, they organize the people and maybe they'll hold a draw or something. I don't know. And they have some members, communities there. They'll give the community leaders, make sure that they reach the people that are supposed to get it. So maybe that's the process. Otherwise, you can't...
0: That's something that is being done,
7: yes,
0: in an open way,
7: yes,
0: without secrets.
7: Yes.
0: Transparency.
7: So
0: how is he doing that? Just don't... See, Fentu.
7: Yes.
0: Just don't say it will be done transparently.
7: Okay.
0: Tell us
7: what is the process? Okay.
0: How?
7: Maybe they still haven't worked out those modalities yet. Relax.
0: See, no, there's nothing like relax.
7: The game is June 17th.
0: In this country called Ghana... In this country called Ghana, we have a nice way of doing things wrongly.
7: Uh-huh.
0: Okay?
7: Uh-huh.
0: But this is how we do it. We throw out a lot of things. We're going to do it transparently.
7: Yes,
0: we'll ensure accountability.
7: Yes.
0: End of story.
7: Yeah.
0: Okay?
7: Uh-huh.
0: We were here.
7: Yes.
0: When you people were complaining about the African Games.
7: Yes.
0: What do we see?
7: They told us that they were being transparent and accountable.
0: How were they being transparent and accountable?
7: But the audit showed that they were not. That's what you are saying, right?
0: Yeah, because you see, at the end of the day, we'll do it transparently, the thing will come, and there's a problem.
7: Yeah.
0: So let's discuss it. That's how you develop, and that's how governance is.
7: Agreed.
0: Let's discuss it. Now, with the Bushy Show, then we'll do it by the end of the day. Then,
7: but you see, that's the thing, because by the time the match day comes, you can see that a friend is going. But the friend, right, you're asking, how did you get the ticket?
0: Because I want to go.
7: No.
0: I want to watch Ghana, England.
7: Transparency and accountability means that everybody who lives in the diaspora must have an equal chance.
0: Exactly.
7: Of getting that, mm-hmm, ticket. So that it's not only who knows who.
0: Mm-hmm.
7: So somebody say, because you say you want to use the High Commission, so somebody who has closer relationship with the High Commission can call Winston, who is in the High Commission in Canada. That one is easier, right? Winston, Charlie, take his knife and mama back home.
0: I want to watch
7: you
0: Ghana.
7: You get.
0: I want to watch Ghana and England.
7: But you two, you live in Saskatchewan. You are not close to the High Commission. You want a ticket. How do you get it?
0: Well, our first match is on the 17th of June.
7: Yes, in Toronto.
0: Against Panama.
7: Correct.
0: The one that we say we'll beat them. No?
7: We didn't say that. But we are confident.
0: We say we'll beat Panama, then we'll draw against Croatia.
7: We didn't
0: Croatia.
7: Say we will beat. We said we are confident we can beat Panama.
0: And then draw against Croatia.
7: We didn't say that. We can beat anybody.
0: Hey.
7: Yes.
0: Hey.
7: It's football.
0: Three matches.
7: Yes.
0: Three.
7: It's football.
0: Yes.
7: It's football. Anything can happen.
0: Agla is waiting for you. Go to Hits FM.
7: Thank you, Winston.
0: Thank you very, very much. Thank you, Tahiru. Thank you for joining us with the latest in the world of sports. 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
13: 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The Bank of Ghana is projecting that inflation could rise above 10% by the end of the year, according to its internal modeling document that guides the country's inflation targeting framework. The development highlights ongoing concerns about price stability, despite recent efforts to keep inflation on a downward path. Bulk oil distributors are calling for increased support for the Tema oil refinery. Industry players believe boosting the refinery's capacity to process more locally produced crude oil will help sustain recent gains. President John Mahama has unveiled plans to position Ghana as a production hub for the sub-region. The strategy focuses on adding value to locally produced goods. And oil prices have edged lower after sharp gains in the previous session. Markets remain cautious over developments in the US-Iran talks. And that's the Joy Business Minute, brought to you by Anointed Engineering Services Limited, the generator experts.
0: Welcome back, and thank you very much for staying with us here on the Super Morning Show. 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Okay, they're East Legon branch at 26 Boundary Road, Legon, close to AH Hotel, and head office at number 77 Anointed House on the main Odoko Malam Highway near the Odoko traffic light. They also have 21 branches nationwide. They're into skill training. 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Anointed, the generator experts. But you know, let's get interactive this morning here on the Super Morning Show. 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
14: And the board of directors of Ecobank Ghana wishes to inform shareholders that dividends will be paid for the 2025 financial year following a strong financial performance and Ecobank Ghana PLC's commitment to delivering value to its shareholders and maintaining a resilient financial position. Shareholders are therefore reminded of the annual general meeting scheduled for Wednesday, 17th of June, 2026 at the Ecobank head office in Ridge in Accra. The meeting will also be streamed live at ecobankghagm.com, and key highlights will include approval of financial statements, dividend declaration and other statutory business. And Ecobank looks forward to engaging you shareholders at the upcoming AGM. Ecobank Ghana PLC is delivering value backed by strong financial performance. Ecobank, a better way, a better Africa.
0: Now, Kojo, lots of messages. And so Samuel Anezi Mensa in Aguna Swedru says, "Hi Winston, please, are you disputing the scriptures? Money answers all things, and if the woman has all the money, she would need that little from you to top up to complete the equation. Good morning, SMS." You see, there's something I actually want to say on this scripture thing. Please bring the scripture, bring that part of the Bible. that says money answers all things.
1: You know, our mothers love us unconditionally, right?
0: Yes.
1: Our mothers, a mother's love is just perfect, mm-hmm. right? But what do you say? No, mommy, 2,000 Ghana Cedi momos is here. Just send her 2,000 Ghana Cedi momos is here.
0: She'll call you.
1: Fast check it, baby. Fast check your pulse, you know. She could have everything, but the fact that you've dropped something small in that ocean, the blessings you will chop today.
0: Do you know why they do that? Right, but do you know why they do that also? Mm-hmm. They are happy that at least their son has remembered.
1: Oh, they know we think about them all the time. And we love all the time. Oh, and we remember them all the time.
0: They're happy that their son has remembered that their mother would need something.
1: Oh,
0: you see, so that one, I am saying that, and this one, like this message says, hello Winston, you're very right. Now most women are getting their own money, so you can't impress us with money again, because we can actually make more than you, the man. So at this point, the man would have to have what? More than money. Good. More than money. You need more than money,
1: including some poverty in the corner.
0: This one says, love is complementary. Love complements and completes what is lacking in one another. So, Winston, I agree with you. You see, nobody says that love is money is not good, oh, my brother. Money is good. However, in a relationship, money is not everything. Now, if you go, Charlie, could you go and meet the president's daughter?

0: that the speaker was reading a statement to address the issue of the lapses in the passage of the bill.
1: There you go again, Kojo. But I mean, was it not the same bill that the NDC, I think Felix Kwashefuso was in studio, they talked about how it would be a state-sponsored bill.
2: Yeah.
1: First of all, why did it remain a private member's bill? And why this caveat? Anyway, let's just wait and see what happens, because the point is, that bill has been passed. If the Speaker decides that, and the leadership of Parliament decide that it has to go through consideration again, well, no problem. But if it goes to the presidency, the president can also decide that there are one or two issues. So Parliament reconsider these and bring it to me. In that case, the president will determine what the issues are.
2: Yeah. Okay. And from what we've heard from the president so far, looks like there are one or two issues and it may have to go back to Parliament.
1: Let's adopt a wait-and-see attitude. We're going to get in details, from the meeting with the leadership of Parliament and the Speaker of Parliament here on the Super Morning Show.
2: But Cowboy Coffee should be your companion through everything, on campus, in the office, through your daily hustles. 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
1: 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Now, stay with us, Kojo. When we return after these messages, we're going to be joined by the Member of Parliament for Ahanta West, the Honorable Kuku Abisiu, who's doing some great things in Ahanta West. They've declared them an Ahanta Heritage Month. She'll be telling you as more about that after these messages here on the Super Morning Show.
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0: Yeah, and that's Mr. Solomon with Odokakra Odochiso. I think that's the title. Oh, X-Ray DJ, what's the title? Odochiso. Yeah. Now,
1: the puzzle shrouding.
0: I have some messages here. Let me share them with you. Lots of messages today. Hey, Ghana for this one from Nana Kofi of Vanda's Shipping. It says, I boldly support what and all Kojo is saying. Bam. Then Nana Yao Echampong says, bro, money is very essential in everything when it comes to love and relationships. It's actually one of the main pillars on which love can thrive. Money is all. Okay, I hear. Some say money is all. 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
0: 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But could you very soon, the MP for Ahanta West, Mavis Kukwabisi, will be joining us here on the Super Morning Show. I was telling you about the Ahanta West Heritage Month, which is themed Reclaiming a Heritage, Shaping a Future. So we're told that, for generations, you know, the story of Ahanta has remained largely untold, despite its profound place in Ghana's history, from the legendary resistance of King Bedubonsu II against colonial rule to the historic Butre Treaty and a cultural identity now threatened by language loss. Ahanta West is embarking on an ambitious journey to reclaim, preserve, and celebrate its heritage through the Go Ahanta Heritage Month initiative. And that's a good one.
1: Butre is in Ahanta West?
0: Yes, Butre is in Ahanta West.
1: I see. I read an article by Kofi Akpabli. Smile, you are in Butre. Then he writes about how beautiful Butre is. And Ahanta West actually is one of the key districts we need to pay attention to. It's a resource-rich area which we are not developing much. And I like that the MP, is it Kukwa?
0: Yes, Mavis Kukwa.
1: Yes, Kukwa is doing this. We need a lot more MPs to also carry their districts and their constituencies. And that's why I've come to respect A-Plus so much for what he's done for the Gomoa people. I've seen others want to do same, and it's good. If you've seen somebody doing something good for their constituency or their region, copying a good thing is a good thing. So just copy. It's only a bad thing that we don't want you to copy. Copying a good thing is an excellent thing. So
0: yeah,
1: just do it. Let's drive growth in our spaces.
0: You know, I come from Mpoho, and my My mother actually speaks Ahanta. It's one of the things that I've loved to speak, one of the languages that I've loved to speak. Unfortunately, I can't speak. But my mother speaks Ahanta. Of course, my mother's father is Ahanta, actually, so she speaks Ahanta. And it's good we're having this conversation.
1: Yeah.
0: And all MPs should learn. You see, the good thing about promoting your people, okay, is that beyond, for instance, the conversations, once you start promoting your people, it could lead to a boost in tourism.
1: Mm-hmm.
0: And tourism itself leads to a boost in the local economy of the people.
1: Mm-hmm.
0: Okay, so it's good that MPs are doing great and that the Honorable Mavis Kukwabisi is doing this. You don't have to just say MPs Oshemra and that's the end of the world. No. When you were campaigning, you said a lot of things. It's time to go back.
1: Oshemra and develop a constituency as well.
0: All right, so coming up is that conversation on Ahanta West Heritage Month.

0: That's live here on the Super Morning Show on Joy 99.7 FM with me, Winston Amoah. And you know, before I got up, I told you that we're going to have a conversation about the Ahanta Heritage Month. Because look, for generations, the story of the people of Ahanta has remained largely untold, despite its profound place in Ghana's history, from the legendary resistance to King Bedu Bonsu against colonial rule to the historic Butre Treaty and a cultural identity now threatened by language loss. Ahanta is embarking on an ambitious journey to reclaim, preserve, and celebrate its heritage through the Go Ahanta Heritage Month initiative. So in this discussion, we're going to be talking about the vision behind the 7-day cultural celebration, the significance of unveiling a statue in honor of Bedu Bonsu II, and why preserving Ahanta history and language has become an urgent priority. This morning, we've been joined by the Member of Parliament for Ahanta West, Mavis Kukua Bisu. Good morning, and good morning. Thank you very much for joining us.
1: Good morning, Winston. Thank
0: Hope you. Hope you're doing well.
1: Yes.
0: And Ahanta West is cool.
1: Yes, we're there. Hoping one day.
0: Okay. So tell me what inspired this whole Go Ahanta Heritage Month initiative, and why do you believe this is the right time to launch it?
1: Okay, so let me start with why it's the right time. Mm-hmm. It's the right time because I believe that there's been MPs gone, MPs come like in and out, and none of them actually picked this up or the signal or where Ahanta has to be. So as an MP right now, I thought it's my time to make sure we sell Ahanta. So I believe it's the right time because I'm the MP. Okay. At the moment, I don't know who's coming after me, but I believe that I'm here, so it's the right time. Now, what inspired me is that when I started doing my research about Ahanta, even though I'm from Ahanta, there's a lot that I needed to learn myself about Ahanta, and I kept finding out things, new things, especially ones that are supposed to be in history books in Ghana, and they are not. So I started questioning why we have such a rich history and culture, and it's not part of Ghana's history. So then I was determined, I became more fired up to make sure that it's out there and people will get to know what Ahanta is and what we have and what we have been through. Okay. So I think it's part of my inspiration, yeah.
0: Great. And talking about the history books, it will lead me to this all-important question, because many Ghanaians know very little about the history of the Ahanta people.
1: Mm-hmm.
0: So tell me why it is important to bring stories such as that of King Bedu Bonsu II to the national spotlight.
1: It's for the whole Ghana, and especially the whole world, to know that when it comes to slavery, Ahanta went through a lot. I would say for the sake of Ghana as well, because we contributed to wherever Ghana is.
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2: Learn more at emory.edu.
1: At the moment, talking about independence, if our people did not fight, probably we wouldn't have gotten here. So I am looking forward to where the whole world will know our history, and especially the kids, the children who are in school. Because if our story is not in history books and it's not told, that means the kids, some being misled, or they don't even know what happened in their own communities or town, even as growing up. So it's all part of what I'm trying to do. It's important that we let our children, generations, know what their forefathers went through for the sake of the Ahanta.
0: And a bit about the history about Bedu Bonsu, because I used to work in Takrade, and at the time, you know, I knew Ahantahene Otumfo Bedu Bonsu. But also, I think it was around that period that Bedu Bonsu II, there were conversations about getting his
1: Remains here.
0: Remains here. Tell me about, and for those who don't know about Bedu Bonsu II, tell us a bit about him.
1: Okay, so Bedu Bonsu II, I think he stands out because during the the slavery time, let me just leave the big word out, the slavery time where everyone was fighting for their rights and all that, when the white people came to dominate and wanted to take over Ghana, especially Ahanta. They built four forts in Ahanta. So Western region, Ahanta has four of the forts. Other places have one each. So it tells you how they actually came over to take Ahanta from the Ahanta people. So Bedu Bonsu was a king at that time who signed a treaty with the Dutch to do business, and then in the end they turned it into slavery. So then, because he wouldn't agree, he actually started fighting them alongside other chiefs of Ahanta. And history has it that he had spiritual power, that he was able to fight a whole lot of them and kill them on his own. So somewhere along the line, somebody betrayed him and the Dutch were able to catch him, and then they killed him and beheaded him. They took his head to the Dutch and Netherlands and wanted to know why he was such a powerful person, why he was able to fight many on his own. And the head remained there for over 100 years.
0: Yeah.
1: Now, as I'm talking to you, it's at 37, because 2009, some of the chiefs or the elders of Ahanta went and then brought it back. So it's at 37 military hospital at the moment. Families used to go there to see him, try to take him home. But unfortunately, one thing that the white people did, or the Dutch people did, was to mess our history up. As in, when he was killed and taken away, they decided to change things for us. Some of the hunters flee to Angona, other countries, other communities. So then they started changing things. They put here a paramountcy there, they put here a divinized chief there. They changed things and then made sure that we got confused, and then turned his history. So somehow they cleaned his family history. They wiped it in such a way that when he decided, in case he decides to come back, he wouldn't, or the family would not be able to put themselves together. So as I'm talking to you, there are a few families that are claiming that he came from their lineage, or he's part of them. So they were coming to 37 to see the head and claim it, and I think that caused a bit of issue there. So then they put a court order over there that nobody should come again, because they were fighting and all that. Now, one thing that I've been able to do is push, as a member of parliament, through the Ministry of Defense to the presidency, to make sure that that order has been lifted. I only got the information last night. I should not be talking about it yet.
0: If you say it well, once it's been lifted, then that's
1: so
0: it.
1: I'm supposed to collaborate with some of the chiefs, so that we'll find a way, because I am advocating, no, pushing for a DNA. Because even if we allow it to go home, we're still going to have issues. So I'm pushing for a DNA to be conducted between the families who are claiming that he belongs to them, and then the head. So that in the end, once we discover the true family, then the president can actually release the head, so that we can go and give him a fitting burial.
0: Maybe he becomes property of a hunter.
1: Well, since there's still a family, even though he's a property of a hunter, there's still families who are claiming that they want it. So we need to identify the right family, so that when they go, because every person belongs to a family. So once we're able to identify the right family, we'll take him home and give him a befitting burial, and then we'll take it from there.
0: Okay. Let's talk about the hunter language now, because not long ago, there were Justice Bedu when he was here with us, he did a lot of work on languages facing extinction. One of them was the Ahanta language. Now, tell us how serious that threat is, and how do you seek to address it?
1: Okay, so I wouldn't say it's a threat anymore, because we have been able to address part of it, and then we are on the rest. Mm. Now, there are other people or people who started doing this in the 70s, and then they couldn't move forward with it. So we had an autography which was left there. And when I came in, and then I realized that Ahanta language was not being taught in any Ahanta school. And then, unfortunately, I could not learn it. I learned in Zuma in school, so I'm able to actually speak in Zuma. So I couldn't learn the Ahanta. So after I traveled and came back, I could not speak my own language. But even though I understand every word of it, so I took it upon myself that no, I shouldn't let this happen to others, because we have schools in Ahanta. Mm-hmm. Why are they teaching in Zuma and Fanti instead?
0: Sure.
1: So I started fighting, and then I contacted the people who have done the autography. And then within a year as an MP, I made sure that the Bureau of... I contacted Winneba, and I spoke to them. So the languages faculty. So now, when you go to Winneba, Ahanta language is a program there that we are actually studying. So as I'm talking to you, I'm sponsoring people who are doing MPhil and then PhD in Ahanta in Winneba.
0: Okay.
1: And I was able to do that. And even there's a professor that who was so happy that he's never seen an MP who is so passionate about their own language like that. And from there, I also got in touch with Bureau of Ghana Languages. So now they are more like a one-stop shop. So they are connecting with NACA, WAEC, and then even Winneba itself. So finally, after working with them with autography, we managed to approve it. So now the language has been approved to be taught in schools.
0: Mm-hmm.
1: So I'm even doing a pilot scheme where there are about 40 schools in Ahanta. We have teachers there teaching the children and like an hourly program or lesson. Okay. That they do in school. So the children are really picking it up. So now the stage we are now is where we're developing a blueprint to actually bring it into books so that it will be part of the curriculum for them to read. And I'm also hoping that once we get there, we'll put our history as part of the history books that we'll be learning in Ahanta, so the kids will get to know Ahanta history.
0: You talk about kids, you talk about the children, and, mm-hmm. and that's very important, because they are the, you know, future, we say they are the future generation, yes. Future leaders.
1: Yeah.
0: Some say they are the leaders of today. But what role do you expect schools and young people to play in preserving their Ahanta language?
1: So now that people started fighting, and then I have come to more like finish it, I'm expecting the teachers in school, especially the ones that are benefiting from the My Trust Fund, which is the Aindamali Trust Fund, which is the Hantaman Trust Fund, to go to school. They are there now studying. So they would come back and make sure what they are learning in Winneba for the Ahanta language, they will come back and impact on other people. So the teachers, once we are trying, they should also try their best to be part of this. We are in this together, so that when they are supposed to teach the kids in school, they would, and the kids too, once they have the opportunity to study their own language, they should also make it a point to be serious about it.
0: Okay, so let's look at the program lined up for the, Go Ahanta Heritage Month.
1: Mm.
0: Tell us the program lined up.
1: So it's a week's program. It's actually, the whole July has been declared as Heritage Month.
0: Okay.
1: So what is going to happen is that on the 1st of July in my office, would have some of the chiefs and a few people coming over whilst I declare the month opened or something. And then on that day, I call it touching the flame. So light candles. If I light it and then you are there, I bring it to you, light from mine. So it's more a symbol of unity to start with. So once we light our candles and then we pray, those candles, we'll put it off and then we'll keep it to the last day of the program. So that is the 1st of July. And from there till about the 19th or 18th of July, we'll just be doing social media programs, interviews with chiefs of Ahanta, radio programs over there in Ahanta, radio programs over here in Accra. Like everywhere there's an Ahanta, we'll try and get them for them. Those who know our history, we'll get them to talk about our history. The chiefs who, there's one chief who is, I think, the oldest amongst all the chiefs in Ahanta. We'll go to him for him to say something to us. People who have the story of Ahanta, we'll be listening to them. So the kids on the road, in school, we'll be interviewing them to see what they actually know, how much they know about Ahanta, and then how they're going to learn about it. So that is from the 1st to the 18th. And then on the 20th, we'll clean up. Everybody is meant to clean their own little space and then town as well. And then the program starts on the 21st of July, which is the opening ceremony. And then we're going to have it in Apawa, because when you are entering Ahanta, that is the first community you go through before you get to Ahanta itself. So we're going to have the opening ceremony at Apawa, where we have other people coming in, or visitors coming. We have people from the Bahamas coming. We have the Jankanu from the Bahamas coming, because we're going to have a carnival with them, with their uncles. And normally when you go to these programs, they will say we start at 9 and finish probably at 2 or something. But I'm changing it because there's a stage play about Utumfu Bedibonso that is going to be shown. So we're going to start around 12 and then finish the opening ceremony and then continue with the stage play into the evening. You don't want people going and coming back. That is why we're doing it that way, so that once we are done, people who want to return to Accra can just move and come.
0: Okay.
1: So then on the next day, we have a quiz between the kids about the history of Ahanta. And then we have the business forum. And it's the beginning. So I'm hoping that one day we'll build it up. One day it would match up to Kou one day. People will troop into Ahanta just for that business forum during Ahanta Heritage Month.
0: Okay.
1: And then we're going to have lectures of other heroes of Ahanta who fought for the transatlantic slavery time. So people will get to know that apart from Utumfu Bedibonso, there are others. One called Jan Kwao, who ended up in the Bahamas, hence the Jankanu Festival. So we're going to learn about all these people who fought and then are not in history books. So that is also lecture. And then we're going to have a tour in Ahanta, and that is to promote tourism and investment.
0: Okay.
1: For people to know what we have and what they can put money in. So that is also a day. And then we have the youth program, which is the carnival and the beach parties for the youth. And then the last important one is the Chiefs Dialogue Deba plus the homecoming.
0: Okay.
1: Where we put our chiefs together. And actually, if in Fanti, I would say Sebi, educate them. I don't know how you say Sebi in English, but...
0: Continue.
1: So, to educate them about what actually happened during the slavery time and the disunity the Ubronis caused for us, and why it is lingering amongst us at the moment. Because when you go, there's so much disunity amongst our chiefs, and I'm trying to bring them together so that we'll know that... probably it is not our fault, but we can do something about it.
0: Okay.
1: So then we do the homecoming for the hunters that are coming from the diaspora and the Bahamians and all that. In the end, once we are done, we'll go and then unveil the bust of Utumfu Bedibonso with a candle possession. We leave our candles there, they pour libation, we pray, and then we end the program. And then we have the Sporty Fest, which is for the youth, a three-day tournament for the youth, where we have John Pintel as the face of the Sporty Fest. And this time, I think we have some of the ex-blacks that are coming to play small with their pot bellies, just to entertain us. So
0: pot bellies, you come with your pot bellies.
1: Yes. I'm sure most of them have pot bellies.
0: I know some of them. They'll come. I know them.
1: Yeah, so some of them are coming to do the curtain raiser, if I'm right. And then we'll do the three-day tournament. And that Sporty Fest is an initiative by me that happens every year to scout some of the boys who are good at football into living a hunter. Now, as I'm talking to, we have about three in John Pintel's Academy. We have about three in Enimado's Academy. We have another one somewhere, and they are doing very well.
0: Okay.
1: They are doing very well. They are good potentials for travels and all that. So that is the reason for the Sporty Fest. Now we have added it to the Heritage Month to become part of the Heritage Month.
0: Great. So finally, we know that Ahanta is also home to important historical sites, including forts and treaty locations. How can these assets be better leveraged to attract both domestic and international tourists?
1: Yeah, so I'm working with the Ghana Museums, because they are in charge of those forts and other heritage places in Ahanta. So I'm working with them. Like I said, when you talk about history or the slave time history, Everybody points at Cape Coast and Helmina. Everybody points at Cape Coast. But the question is, have we asked where these people that were sent to Cape Coast or ended up in Cape Coast, where did they come from? Did they resist or they just stood there for people to catch them and take them? So these are some of the things that we are trying to leverage. So now working with the Ghana Museums, we are trying to get the whole place cleaned. I think with one for a fort, it's called, it's in Butre. It's up high on a mountain. So I'm trying to construct a staircase that will lead to the place to join the original staircase so that it will make it easier for people to walk up there to go and see. So we are, as part of the Heritage Month, we're going to take people on tour for them to see all these places, and then we'll tell them what happened there, plus other tourist sites, so that in there, because this whole Heritage Month, apart from the reparation and the unity and the everything that is going to happen there, we're also trying to promote tourism and bring people into Ahanta. So that is how I'm working on it.
0: Great. Mavis Kukwabisi, MP Ahanta, is anything you want to say finally?
1: I just want to speak to my Ahantas in the diaspora, even in Ghana, and the Bahamians as well. It's a big project that I've taken upon myself. I need the support of everyone, physically, spiritually, emotionally, and then financially. So we have an account at ADB.
0: Okay.
1: With Ahanta Heritage. So if anyone wants to support in any way, as the Fantis will say, I'm expecting more support in this so that we can take it far. And what I'm looking at is one day, I am looking at Heritage Month on a global level. So one day this thing will go globally, and then people will travel from everywhere to come and see what we have. So the account name is Ahanta Heritage.
0: Okay.
1: Account number is what I'm trying to get so that I would bring it out, just in case anybody wants to support in any way. So the account number is 4061001786624 01. So if you go to any ADB bank and you ask for Ahanta Heritage account number or their account, I'm sure you, even if it's anything,
0: you can just, if you ask for the Ahanta Heritage
1: Heritage, and then you can just put it in. And then if you want to contact anyone to about anything, or you want more information, you can call Jephthah Vanderpoort on 024-201-3101 or 0201-333-555 And there's also Stephen Beidou that you can also contact, and his number is I'm trying to get it. So
0: do you have it now?
1: Okay, it's 0200-390014. So that's Stephen Beidou. So anything to do with Ahanta Heritage Month, when you call them, you can get the information. Thank you.
0: Great. Mavis Kukwabisi, Member of Parliament, Ahanta West. Thank you very, very much for joining us this morning. I'll pass through the homecoming.
1: Yes, you have to.
0: I'll pass
1: please,
0: by.
1: I know you are saying you are Wasa, but I know you are Ahanta.
0: No, I'm not Ahanta.
1: Me, I'm making you Ahanta. Once your mommy's dad is Ahanta.
0: Oh, yes.
1: So let's say you are half Ahanta, half Mpo.
0: Well, stay with us. We'll be right back after this message. And when we return, our focus would be on anti-LGBTQ. You want to say something?
1: I'll pass.
0: We'll be right back.
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5: 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Luckily, some things make it easier. 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
6: Munchy! 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

0: The comb referenced by the president was as a result of the
1: press conference
0: the empty storm that the minority are generating. It's business.
1: Mm.
0: I have given you the evidence. Now you'll be rebutting this. If you had asked for a head count at the time of the third reading, that at the time of the third reading, even though on record we had 193 members in the House, at the time of the decisional quorum, we were not 193. You don't have that evidence. And you are blowing hot air. How are you going to get that evidence? This is the only evidence available.
2: But what do you call evidence?
0: Please.
1: No.
0: Please, you are saying that. There's an allegation of breach of the Constitution and that this is rebuttable. The evidence that you use, the material evidence that you use to rebut this, you don't have it. You did it because you were not on the floor to demand for a head count when the decisional quorum was determined and a decision was taken. Are you going to go back into time Friday and do it?
1: Mm.
0: It's long past. Mm. So these are empty storms. It's a journey to nowhere.

in fact, when it was passed on Friday, it was even a surprise to me. Because I knew that they were going to start the consideration of the bill. And that was the instructions I left before I went to attend to other activities. I have asked the leaders to meet me in my office. So they will be here for us to go through it. This is such a critical bill that we believe there must be consensus.

There have been a few issues raised. One, that there wasn't quorum when it was passed. That's an issue that has come up. And then two, there were some procedural lapses in terms of its passage. I just got some communication that the speaker was reading a statement to address the issue of the lapses in the passage of the bill.

when that bill was placed, the bill in that form was not presented to President Mahama, but had to be mutilated, had to go through major surgeries, had to be amended, had to be deleted original provisions from the bill, 22 had to be deleted, redrafted, and 31 insertions made before President Mahama would have it and desire it to sign it. Was that a promise?

0: The quorum referenced by the president was as a result of the
1: press conference
0: the empty storm that the minority are generating. It's baseless.
1: Mm.
0: I have given you the evidence. Now you'll be rebutting this if you had asked for a head count at the time of the third reading. That at the time of the third reading, even though on record we had 193 members in the House, at the time of the decisional quorum, we were not 193. You don't have that evidence. And you're blowing hot air. How are you going to get that evidence? This is the only evidence available. Mm.
2: What do you call evidence?
0: Please,
1: no.
0: You are saying that there's an allegation of breach of the Constitution and that this is rebuttable. The evidence that you use, the material evidence that you use to rebut this, you don't have it. You did it because you were not on the floor to demand for a head count when the decisional quorum was determined and a decision was taken. Are you going to go back into time Friday and do it?
1: Mm.
0: It's long past. Mm. So these are empty storms. It's a journey to nowhere.
3: Okay, so that's a member of parliament for South Dai and the majority chief whip, Roxanne Nelson Eche Dafiabekpo. This morning, we've been joined by a member of parliament for Asin South, co-sponsor of the bill, of the anti-LGBTQ bill. That's Reverend John Intim Fojo. Good morning, and thank you very much for joining us.
4: Good morning, Winston.
3: Great. So, you heard the audio that we just played. It says, empty storm leads us to nowhere. Why are you engaged in, a storm that leads to nowhere, John Intim Fojo?
4: Yeah, good morning to your cherished listeners. You know, this is a coordinated embarrassment on the government. It's a coordinated scam, and they have even mishandled this dishonesty, and now they are speaking different things. Dafiamekpo, Mahama Yariga, and Ahiafo were on the floor defending LGBT, agenda, and smuggled through amendments that are bizarre, granting exemptions that are absurd, that rather promote LGBT, even to the surprise of the speaker. The right honorable speaker back then came back and said he has reviewed everything that went on, the conduct of his of the deputy speaker. He was surprised because that is the instruction he gave them. So if the chapter is saying it's a storm, he's rather contradicting what his speaker is saying. The president of the land, His Excellency John Dramani Mahama, has reviewed all the bizarre things that transpired, and he says that that's admitted that there were lapses in procedures and there were.
3: He says. Hold on, Honorable Intim Fojo. The president says there are questions that are being raised. And so if questions are being raised, you'd have to look at all those questions. You are raising questions.
4: No, listen. The president said that there are lapses. He said there were lapses. And now he's considering from his side, because that's parliamentary lapses, he is looking on his side. But the one it gets to him, he has a prerogative and many questions.
3: Let me just play what the president said to you.
4: Oh, just play it.
3: Hold on.
5: There have been a few issues raised. One, that there wasn't quorum when it was passed.
6: Mm.
5: That's an issue that has come up. And then two, there were some procedural lapses in terms of its passage. I just got some communication that the speaker was reading a statement to address the issue of the lapses in the passage of the bill.
3: So the president says issues have been raised. Right?
4: Raised by who?
3: First of all, there's been issues of quorum raised, and the speaker is also addressing certain concerns. So he says,
4: he said quorum, mm-hmm. procedural lapses.
3: Yes, which the speaker is addressing.
4: What I'm saying is mm-hmm. that, so if any NDC member who is below the rank of the principals, who themselves have acknowledged that the processes they undertook to to pass that bill was problematic. And he says that anybody who criticizes that is throwing a storm in whatever. He's rather...

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1: Has been presented to Parliament that it should be referred procedurally to you for assent. While the President is waiting for the bill to come so that he will sign it, there are others also who are saying, within the same party, saying on record that there are 22 things that are problematic, unconstitutional, in the old bill they hailed as sacrosanct, and that it must be deleted before they can be referred to the President. Indeed, they went ahead, deleted 22 original provisions, and went ahead to introduce 31 new insertions. So the outcome of this bill is materially, substantially different from the bill that was passed then that Ghanaians wanted assenting. So the point I drew the attention of everybody is that no one should just assume that, oh, Ghana just wanted a bill, and so some bill of a sort has been passed, and so we should not be concerned at the content, so long as some bill has been passed. No, Ghanaians didn't want just any bill. They wanted that bill. And even when some suggested, the Lascar and others, who suggested that there were unconstitutionalities and they should be taken out before it is referred to the President, the whole of Ghana disagreed. And said, no, sign it, sir, Maya. We want it like that. If any, sir, 1 year, we'll vote you out. And they voted indeed. They voted us out. So, now why are you the same person insisting on deleting 22 provisions before the bill is fit for purpose? And
2: hold
1: now
2: on,
1: you have diluted
2: hold on a minute.
1: One point that I want to... Mm-hmm. That one task I want us to deal with is Clause 9. That was my contention on the floor of Parliament, which they did not listen and bulldoze. They smuggled in. It never came up in any consideration. And the exemption they put there, that a certain categories of persons, so long as they are undertaking their professional mandate, can promote LGBT and they are immune from the law, is bizarre and absurd. Because fundamentally, in our Constitution, as a journalist, when you are undertaking your journalistic work, you cover murder cases, you cover rape cases. Does anyone prosecute you for murder and rape when you report it? No. So so long as you don't promote armed robbery, you don't promote rape, you don't promote felony and treason and such things, you go ahead and do your journalistic work. You don't need an exemption. You don't need an immunity to be able to work on matters of murder, matters of treason, matters of rape. As a lawyer, lawyers represent murders and treasons, and they defend, rapists, and they don't need exemption in any law before they can go to court and represent. So why are you lifting certain categories, including international government organizations, non-governmental organizations, health institutions, quasar institutions, and such avenues that you yourself, as NDC led by Sam George, on record as recent, even as
2: okay, hold on a minute.
1: Those same group.
2: Reverend John and Tim Fodger, please hold on a minute and listen to me. Now, you're talking about smuggling of Section 9. First, you talk about Section 10. And I have the old, the 2024 Act here, bill here, that says prohibition of propaganda of promotion of and the advocacy for activities prohibited under this act, right?
1: Very much so.
2: Subject to the provisions of this constitution, a person who, A, through a medium, technological platform, technological account, or any other means, produces, procures, markets, broadcasts, disseminates, publishes, or distributes, or uses an electronic device, the internet service, film, or any other device capable of electronic storage or transmission to produce, procure, market, broadcast, disseminate, publish, or distribute a material for purposes of promoting an activity prohibited under this act, commits an offense and is liable on summary conviction to a term of imprisonment not less than 5 years and not more than 10 years. That's the law you're talking about?
1: Yes. And then there's a substitution too as well.
2: Yes, which says a person who engages in...
1: Movable or immovable.
2: Hold on. A person who engages in, participates in, promote

0: or supports an act, A, prohibited under this act, or B, aimed at changing public opinion towards an act prohibited under this act, commits an offence and is liable on summary conviction to a term of imprisonment of not less than 5 years and not more than 10 years.
1: Three. Very much so.
0: So
1: Winston,
0: mm-hmm.
1: when you read this and say that anyone who engages in all these activities with the intent, with the purpose, and you read it, with the purpose and intent of promoting LGBT,
0: mm-hmm.
1: you are liable.
0: Mm-hmm.
1: However, you smuggle in that this whole thing that you have said does not apply to lawyers, to professors, to journalists, to doctors, to international NGOs, to UN agencies, to Ghana Aid Commission, to SHRA, to all those avenues and many others, clandestine, so long as they are in the business of promoting and preventing HIV and care. So long as they are offering professional counseling and surgical and medical procedures, so long as it's a publication, so long as it's a legal representation, what are you talking about? What are you talking about? Is it a counterproductive law? So when you exempt all these people and give them that blanket immunity that they can go ahead and do all the things you just read and to promote LGBT, but they cannot be prosecuted, then which other categories of persons is this bill they passed intended to cure? Which mischief do they intend to cure again? Which people do they want to clamp down on? That's the question we have raised. And that is what Ghanaians are outraged at, that if there was any group of people who would now come and grant immunity for the group of persons and categories of institutions who they themselves, Sam George and all his people, have had many occasions on record to lambast and blast and accuse. I didn't accuse. They accuse. They accuse as the ones who are the perpetrators and promoters of LGBT. And you turn around to smuggle it in that they should be protected. Then you have rather done the bill to protect them. So it's as if you went to the promoters and sponsors of LGBT and said, give us provisions that you'll be comfortable with, so that we'll put it in and exempt you. And they did that. And that is what I resisted, that they must delete it. Because that is not the bill I sponsored and in 2021 when I was in power, and now I'm in opposition as we reintroduced. That's alien. And they smuggled it in, and with our considerations, our committee, live on air, it was telecast live. Anyone should show me a portion where these bizarre exemptions were granted. So it was smuggled in, and because he's surprised how things went, and the president himself has acknowledged the lapses and the issue. Now quorum, on quorum, I have never raised the issue of quorum.
0: But hold on, Reverend John.
1: But I want to make something clear.
0: Hold on, I'm asking you a quick question. You say they've smuggled an exemption for people offering care, legal support for people already affected by LGBTQ. Is that what you say is promotes LGBTQ?
1: You just read the provision 9, clause 9. You read it.
0: Yes.
1: You read everything there.
0: Mm-hmm.
1: All right. And what is your understanding of what you read? That any person who undertakes any of these things, from advocacy, promotion, to whatever, with the intent of promoting, and that was a catch word you read.
0: Yes.
1: That person was categorical that, and the highlight is that if you do all these things, if it is not to promote, to advocate for, to incentivize, to advertise, to make attractive, to campaign for LGBT,
0: you're
1: not liable.
0: My question is.
1: I want to explain so you understand.
0: No, but before you explain, I just want to ask a question based on what you've told me. So, if I were a lawyer, and decided to defend somebody charged with LGBTQ, and in the course of my defense, do anything that you interpret as amounting to promotion, based on what you say should be the law, would I be liable?
1: No, that's not the point at all.
0: Okay, so hold on. So I'm asking the next question. Reverend Tim Fojo, if you would please listen to me, you would understand. So based on the what you say has been smuggled in, that exempts these professions. What change does it make then?
1: Please understand prevention. When you read what you have read, that nobody under no circumstances should promote LGBT.
0: Subject to the Constitution. Subject to the Constitution.
1: And subject to the Constitution, lawyers legally represent murderers, rapists, and those who have committed high treason. They don't need any additional law to exempt and give them immunity that a lawyer must be exempted from the criminal code before he can go and represent a murderer. Do you need an exemption like that? A journalist, is there any law that says a journalist must be granted immunity before he can cover murder stories, before he can cover rape stories? That a doctor needs an immunity before he can treat a prison inmate? Which law does that? Because subject to the Constitution, everybody is entitled to a lawyer. You understand? But the lawyer goes to court and says, my lord, I'm here to defend the rights of my client. Even though he's been convicted, he deserves the right to appeal. I'm here to appeal on his behalf. But the lawyer doesn't go and say that, lord, and my client is a murderer. He has been convicted. I'm here to appeal, but I'm not here to defend, but I'm only here to promote. I'm saying that murder should be attractive. People should pick up guns and kill people. I am promoting. That is not what lawyers do. When doctors are seeing to LGBT patients, they are treating them. Maybe they have anal cancer. They are giving them people. Maybe they have some malaria. They're giving them medication and all that. They are not promoting LGBT. But when the doctor says that, I am going to do a surgical operation to remove your penis and create an avenue for you to be to have vagina, remove your breast. Breast that is not cancerous, but I want to remove it for the purposes of you becoming a transgender and giving you hormones so that you will be able to be a woman. You will feel like a man and go and do the things you want to do, desire. You are promoting. So let the distinction be clear. And that is what we are saying, that that's what we're saying. That if you say that nobody should promote, not that we didn't say nobody should disseminate information and nobody should, you know, give counseling. We are saying that whatever you are doing, don't use it to advocate, don't use it to promote, don't use it to campaign. So you don't need exemption. This is what's bizarre. The moment you grant us that immunity, you have said that, and you read it together. So all these sections is exempted. They are exempted from it. Then it means you are a professor. You can write a book and promote LGBT.
0: There's a question here for you. It says you are a pastor. Will you be punished? It says he's a pastor. Will he be punished if he offers care to people suffering from LGBTQ in his church?
1: If somebody goes to church and he's careful, how are you? Have you done your quiet time? How is that a promotion of LGBT? So, see how the whole thing is being misconstrued. But they are saying that if a pastor is there, all the LGBT people here come. And when you come, in this church, go and do whatever you want. And we didn't give you lubricants, we are giving you condoms. We are giving you this. We are even giving you new hookups. Go and do this and do that. You are a pastor, but you are promoting activity. You are not counseling. You are not providing care. That is a distinction. That is what they have done. So what they are doing, what they have said is that you can be a counselor, you can be a doctor, you can be a pastor. And then you, under the guise of counseling, promote, make it attractive. Even go on TV and preach a sermon and say, every LGBT person, come to church, come for lubricants, go and use so that you can do more. You go, come, let me show you techniques that a woman can sleep with a woman. Come, LGBT, everybody should do it. When you do that, that you are protected under the disaster NDC has passed, because when they take you to court, but I'm a pastor, I'm a professional counselor, and I'm immune under clause 9, you'll be set free. That's the bill they have passed.
0: The speaker yesterday said he wanted to meet leadership of parliament to discuss these. What was the outcome of that meeting, if you know?
1: I'm here to be apprised for the outcome of that meeting. Like other one, I have information that I can express my opinion.
0: Okay. Because a quick question also, it says, do lawyers defend people in public or in the confines of the court? How does the basic right of an individual to counsel be curtailed by a law? That will be contrary to the Constitution.
1: The question I'm asking is, Winston, you have the law, 2024. Please point me to any page in that bill that says that if a lawyer represents a gay person, to be jailed. That if a doctor attends to a gay patient, you'll be jailed. That if a counselor comes in contact with a gay person, you'll be jailed. They should point it out. So all those are fallacies. They are lies. Point it to me. You have a bill. Please read it to me. Is there anywhere that is criminalizing representing gay people? Point it to me. Nobody is able to point. They're just speculating through propaganda. But they don't want it. And NDC, surprisingly,
0: yeah, but Reverend Tim Fodjo, I look at subsection 3 that says a person who offers premises or any other movable or immovable assets or provides any form of assistance for purposes of promoting an activity.
1: For purposes of what?
0: Promoting
1: for
0: an activity.
1: For purposes of what?
0: Promoting an activity.
1: So, yeah.
0: Prohibited under this act. Commits an offense and is liable on summary conviction to a term of imprisonment of not less than 5 years and not more than 10 years.
1: For purposes, is that not what you read?
0: Mm-hmm.
1: For purposes of promoting, that's what you read.
0: Yes.
1: So how does that mean that?
0: What is your understanding? Lawyer, what is your understanding? Lawyer, what is your understanding of purposes of promoting?
1: No, what is your understanding?
0: Yes.
1: And the question, simple question I ask, that a lawyer who is representing a murderer and go to court to defend a murderer, has he promoted murder?
0: Tell me.
1: No, he hasn't promoted murder.
0: So if that is the case, and that person is exempt under this session.
1: No. So you don't need exemption, and that is no lawyer.
0: If they decide to make it very clear, what's wrong with it?
1: No, there is no clarity. It's contradiction. You are conflict. You're no lawyer. Needs exemption to represent any murderer. And when they go to court, they don't go and say, my lord, my client who has been convicted for murder reserves his right for murder. Because murder is attractive. People are encouraged to do murder. They should buy more guns and go and murder. That is promotion. That is the definition of promotion. Do you understand? That's the definition of promotion. But you go to court and you only say, the way they arrested the client, they denied him bail. They did this. There's no evidence suggesting that my client actually tried this person. You are not promoting murder. You are defending.
0: So, Reverend Tim Fodjo, there's something, and you are a third time member of Parliament. You know that after the passage of an act, the drafters would look at it and look at all the contradictions that you talk about, work on it, and then send it to the president for assent. You don't think that that will be done in this case if there's contradiction?
1: No drafter has a right to vary decisions passed in Parliament.
0: If there are contradictions, hold on a minute, Reverend Tim Fodjo.
1: When there are contradictions, the Parliament at the time and prompt them that this is a contradiction. You are doing a dangerous bill, which is rather going against the object of the bill, and that it is rather going to protect the very people and the very mischief you want to do. And the whole deputy speaker presides, says you can do whatever you like. We will not listen to you. We won't delete it. Majority that you whip. They stand to spiritually defend it. And they tell me that now you have noticed that it's a lapse. It's a challenge. It's a desire. It's a contradiction. So some drafters should go and sit somewhere and recraft. That is not parliamentary procedure. So all that we are saying is that in this country, when 2024 the bill was passed, how many people disagreed with that bill? How many people? The only people I know on record that I can cite on record are the people who took it to court. challenging that there's some aspect of it. Some, they contended in court, Supreme Court, that there were some aspects of it that were, to them, they had problems with it, and that the court should ensure that Parliament strikes it out before they present it to President. And then the whole of Ghana, media, NPP, NDC, everybody said they disagreed with that person and his opinion, and that the bill is sacrosanct, especially NDC and their candidates. And they went and said, the bill is sacrosanct. It hasn't been any change. Why are they delaying it? Why are they using legalities to delay it? They should sign it. But if they don't sign it, vote them out. And then when we come, we will sign the same bill. So the only who has the moral ground to even demand one or two changes in the bill is Richard Alaskar, who maintained that contention at that time. Not the NDC, who opposed Richard Alaskar and accused Richard Alaskar of having been hired by NPP to defeat them. You shouldn't be the people, Mahama Yariga, and Sam George, and all the NDC apparatus, they who opposed Richard Alaskar, so, and their propaganda, should not be the people coming to delete the provisions, coming to introduce 31, because they have suddenly found out that journalists, doctors, lawyers, and nurses, and international NGOs, and professors, not protected in that bill. Didn't they see?
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1: It is for the lawyers, journalists, and all these groups were not protected in that bill. Why were they pushing that the president should sign it so that we can go in this country where journalists go to jail? The double standard, that is what we are exposing. And that's what we are saying, that if you come, as a good father, that drink this cup of water, drink it, healthy, wholesome. But if he refuses to drink it, his will, put him out, I'll come and drink it. Because Muhammad, you have been voted. The same cup has been brought to you, the same water. You are saying, oh, no, let's pour some out. Let's remove some impurity. There are some 22 impurities in there.
0: That's what Parliament has passed. So what are you going to do now, John and Tim Fojo?
1: So we are waiting for the outcome of the meeting, the Speaker and our leadership had. And then we will advise ourselves on the best course of action.
0: And the best course of action includes?
1: And then I'm being subject to the feedback we will have. The caucus will take a position.
0: All right. Thank you very much, John and Tim Fojo, Member of Parliament for ASIN South and a co-sponsor of the Proper Human Sexual and Family Values. Stay with us. This is the Super Morning Show. We'll be right back after these.
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1: This advert is FDA approved.
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3: Welcome to the Joy Sports World Cup Minute with me, Daniel Granting. 7 African referees have been included in the final list of officials selected for the 2026 FIFA World Cup to be hosted across the United States of America, Canada, and Mexico. The expanded 48-team tournament will run from 11 June to 19 July 2026. As preparations ramp up, the World Football Governing Body FIFA has released a list for the match officials for the tournament, with 7 African referees making the list. Leading the list is Pierre Ghislain Acho of Gabon, alongside South Africa Tom Ambongile, Somalia's Omar Abdul Kadir Artan, a trio representing the diversity and growing strength of African officiating. They are joined by Mauritania's Dahani Beida, Algeria's highly rated Mustafa Gobal, the experienced Egyptian Amin Mohamed Omar, and Morocco's Jalal Jayed. And that's all for the Joy Sports World Cup Minute with me, Daniel Cranting.

0: Yeah, and that's Daddy Lumba with Sikasem. Sikasem, opinion. Hey, Abofra. Nah, Abofra, opinion. Yeah, in that side, you're fine. That's true. But when it comes to love, child, it's not always about money. I know Kojo disagree, but hey, it's not always about money. I know that if you don't have money and you go to a funeral, there's a funeral in your family, you pack the chairs. That's what someone told me, that if you don't have money and there's a funeral in your family, you pack chairs as your contribution to the funeral.
1: Well, I believe that friends are for inconveniences. Love is the basic building block of humanity, and humanity lives in the world. And the fuel for the world is money. So you can't go without money.
0: But you know this. There's this. I know the story of a banker, okay, who never attended any funeral. So when it's time, she would just send you money. Now, when she lost one of her parents, she prepared for her colleagues. You know what they did? They actually sent one of them to go and make the donation and come back.
1: Yeah, and that's where you also have to see the money differently.
0: Mm-hmm.
1: Some people argue that, like yesterday I was speaking about my friends who went for a funeral and had to leave Accra 4 a.m. and return at 10 p.m. because of bad roads, yeah?
0: Mm-hmm.
1: Some people argue that. So why don't you just send the money? And I say, if you can go and if it means a lot to you, travel for the funeral. Funeral tourism is great, actually. But in traveling for the funeral, for example, if you are moving your car to Kumasi and back, you are going to do at least 2,000 cedis on fuel. You are going to have snacks on the way. You are going to burn somewhere as well. So it's actually more expensive to travel for funerals than to just send money, no matter the amount of money you are sending because your time should also be calculated and valued. So the banker who was just sending money was just taking the easy way out. To actually travel for the funeral meant that he was actually going to spend a lot more. So it's the same Sikasem. If we are able to value every activity and assign some monetary value to it, you realize that there are some things, they are priceless.
0: Okay.
1: But everything also has a price.
0: Well, everything has a price. You've just indicated certain things are priceless. And so when people show up, and look, I attend funerals, okay? And some of the funerals, you show up there. Sometimes you just show up there very late. And I have a friend whose father's funeral I attended, Kojo. You know, after the funeral, I went to the funeral in a branded car, right? And post the funeral, whenever there are conversations in there, because we're having meeting, and then they said, Mikpo Joy Vafilo Meta Vafida. Like, you know, we saw the Joy FM vehicle here. Why did the vehicle? And they said, it was because of me. Now, every time there's a meeting, that friend of mine is always mentioned as, because of you, these people came here. Yes, it had to cost me fuel. But for him, the show of love, that priceless thing that you did, is what stays with him. While it will cost you fuel to drive there, okay?
1: Mm-hmm.
0: For the family, they look at your presence. So what if I decided that, okay, you know what, guy, I'm going to send you money.
1: Yeah.
0: All the money that I used to buy fuel, I'll send it to you. The status he enjoys today, he probably may not enjoy it.
1: Mm-hmm.
0: So for that person, that act that you did, okay, at every point in time, he remembers it. When my father died, he was sick, right? He wanted to come to the funeral, and I said, you don't have to. He said, no. My brother, this is not, I don't have to. And it's not a case of, I can send, I mean, I want to be there.
1: Yeah.
0: Because for him, show of love is what matters. I mean, as for the money, you bring it, it is good.
1: Mm-hmm.
0: Because money will solve a lot of the problems.
1: Mm-hmm.
0: But at the end of the day, your presence too,
1: yeah,
0: is what matters. Because when they do the funeral, you see, as for the entire body, and sometimes they don't even announce it, but they say, hey, you ain't go for bayo. That's how it works. So people, the reason they expect people to show up is because they want that funeral to be remembered. That's the funeral that people came. So look, I still insist that money is good. It is very, very important. But money is not everything. I think we'll see, but the Bible says, yeah, but yeah, that's what you think. I'm not against the Bible, but why do we think that because the Bible has said that? First of all, that's why I said, send me the scripture. Eh? Solomon said that, right? Send me the scripture and let's find out who said that. That is why I like the New Testament. You know why I like the New Testament? The things that Jesus Christ said, some of the versions, is in red. Mm-hmm. Red. Hey. So when you look at what Jesus Christ said, you can see this is what Jesus said and this is what Paul said. Then we'll do the analysis. We'll look at, you can talk about inspiration, but I'll look for God himself. That's what I mean. So, you know, this whole thing about, oh, it's in the Bible. Yeah, it's in the Bible. When it suits us, we use the Bible. But I say, let me look for that scripture. Kojo, let's acknowledge our partners. I'll look for that scripture.
1: Well, Infancy Pim is 150 years, and we are still raising funds to support the 150th anniversary and also to strengthen infrastructure, enhance student development, and preserve the proud legacy of Infancy Pim School. So if you want to contribute, it's easy, it's secure. Dial *920*1876#. Let's come together to honor the past, empower the present, and build the future. Infancy Pim at 150 Green Shrekan.
0: So I've seen the verse. That's Ecclesiastes chapter 10, verse 19. So Solomon. Okay, not bad. But CompuGhana Gold Rush season is here. 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
0: 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Your story matters. APSA. And there are loads of messages coming in. Still on this money matter. Could I think we have to make time and talk about this money matter. Papi says, good point, Winston. It's essential to always cross-check what is recorded in the Old Testament against the teachings of Jesus Christ. This one, we did do analysis. When you need to make a point and you realize that the Bible doesn't support you, then you go and look for the author of the Bible. It's not easy. But like I've indicated, Charlie, money is good. But in all things, it's also important that you do other things, just not money. Okay. So I've looked at that scripture, for instance, that says, it says, a feast is made for laughter. Wine makes life merry. And money is the answer for everything. Okay. The New Living Translation says, a party gives laughter, wine gives happiness, and money gives everything. Does money give everything? Kojo, does money give everything?
1: Well, I think that money stops all nonsense.
0: Does it give everything?
1: Yes, it does. And maybe one of these days I'll come with diagrams, annotated diagrams, to explain my thinking about money. Look, in the world we live now, from birth to death, you need money. That's through every transition, you need money. The other virtues, the other things you need are there, they are great, but money is the currency for movement, survival, and in some instances, to have life. Yeah. Beyond what the Creator freely gives. Beyond what, aside the things that the Creator freely gives, every other thing you need money, to thrive. That also doesn't mean that our insatiable appetite to look for money must be encouraged, where people are stealing, people are engaged in corruption, people want fast money. Charlie, I've also come to realize that if you make your money properly and you're enjoying the money, it's nicer. If you make money well, if you don't steal, if you don't kill, if you don't do every other insane thing, and you make money through the right channels, enjoying that money is really nice.
0: Well, you need family. I like it, you know, when people die peacefully in the presence of their family. And sometimes you may have money. Someone says you probably could be sick, but money can't heal you. Well, yeah, but that means that that sickness, you know, they don't have a cure for it. But sometimes when you need a donor, the donor is not prepared to accept money, that's when you know that it's not always money. There are some donors who say, because this guy wronged me, I'm not going to do it. That's when you realize it's not all about money.
1: Yeah, you've not been to India.
0: Okay. But you see, if that's the only donor, then you will know. But folks, that'll be all from us this morning. And in the spirit of money, there's one from Pa Thomas, Sika Yemoja. My name is Winston Amoa.
1: My name is Kojo Boateng. Adobia is here
0: with the news at 10, and then the Queen comes your way with a Cosmopolitan Mix. Have a lovely day.

0: Hello, good morning. Welcome to the Joy Headline News at 10 with me, Adobia Asari. The Ghana Private Road Transport Union has dismissed a 20% transport fare increase that was scheduled to take effect today, describing the notice as false and unauthorized, following widespread confusion triggered by a communique signed by members of the GPRTU communication team and the Concerned Drivers Association of Ghana and the seeming division between the two unions. The decision was withdrawn after a meeting with the Transport Ministry yesterday. General Secretary of GPRTU Godfred Abubri said transport operators will maintain current prices.
1: We needed to actually notify the public that document which was circulated earlier was false and that there's no fair increment that will emanate will come tomorrow.
2: I don't want to believe that's the only reason why you held that meeting, is it?
1: That was the only reason.
2: Okay, so...
1: Because the public were entertaining fears and others said that if at all there's supposed to be increment, why that sharp increment of 20%? So definitely we needed to act as fast as we can so to ease the tension that that particular document was created.
0: President John Dramani Mahama has stated that the Human Sexual Rights and Family Values Bill 2025 is still far from becoming law. Speaking in Chatham House, London, President Mahama explained that several procedural and legal concerns must first be resolved before his assent. He noted that the bill, which has drawn widespread public attention due to its implications for family values and social policy, is already facing questions over the process through which it was passed in Parliament.
3: There have been a few issues raised. One, that there wasn't quorum when it was passed. That's an issue that has come up. And then two, there were some procedural lapses in terms of its passage. I just got some communication that the speaker was reading a statement to address the issue of the lapses in the passage of the bill.
0: Meanwhile, Speaker of Parliament Alban Bagbin will meet leaders in the House to deliberate further on the bill after expressing surprise at its swift passage last Friday.
4: And in fact, when it was passed on Friday, it was even a surprise to me because I knew that they were going to start the consideration of the bill. And that was the instructions I left before I went to attend to other activities. I have asked the leaders to meet me in my office. So they will be here for us to go through it. This is such a critical bill that we believe there must be consensus.
0: Away from that, the Ghana High Commission in South Africa has temporarily suspended registration for its voluntary repatriation exercise after receiving more than 1,500 applicants seeking to return home. The mission explains that the pause, which takes effect from today, June 2, will allow officials room to verify the large numbers. Here are excerpts of that statement.
5: The High Commission of the Republic of Ghana to South Africa wishes to inform all Ghanaians residing in South Africa that registration for the ongoing voluntary repatriation exercise will be temporarily suspended with effect from 2nd June 2026. The temporary suspension is to enable the High Commission and the Home Affairs to process and screen the large number of applications already received. To date, over 1,500 Ghanaians have registered, and the verification and processing of these applications is currently underway. The date of the next phase for the new registration will be communicated in due course. The High Commission further wishes to assure all interested Ghanaians who have not registered that the repatriation exercise has not yet ended.
0: Meanwhile, the second batch of Ghanaians are expected to arrive in the country later today. High Commissioner to South Africa, Benjamin Kwashi, spoke on Connect Africa show with Blessed Suga.
6: I think the first batch of over 300 Ghanaians evacuees who voluntarily gave their names for the repatriation will be arriving in Ghana in the early hours of tomorrow. Before noon, we're sure that the plane would have touched down at Kotoka International Airport. They depart South Africa at 6 a.m. local time, which is 4 a.m. Ghanaian time. And so we expect that they should be home before 12 midday in Accra, Ghana.
0: Now, for years, parents in Sabon Jida community in the Tatale Sanguli district watched their children learn under difficult conditions and wondered when help would come. A year after Joy News, in partnership with School for Life, highlighted their plight, change has finally come. Government is constructing a new classroom block as the community builds its own teachers' headquarters. And we'll bring you more of that story in subsequent bulletins. But that'll be all for our Joy Headline News at 10 with me, Adobe Asare. For more news, do log on to myjoyonline.com. 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
9: 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The duo believes Fuse did a lot of hard work in promoting Afrobeat as a movement, and that it's sad that he doesn't get his flowers enough. 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Well done to Stone Boy. 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

We're on into another day. It's Tuesday, the second day of June, 2026. 22 past 10 already. Good morning and welcome to a terrific Tribute Tuesday. Yes, indeed. We started off the morning with the collabos. We'll go into the details later on. It's an Afrobeats Tuesday as well. My name is Dory Nando. On this side, it's always happy. God woke you up. You're blessed. You're covered. He's already made a way today, so don't you worry about it. It's gonna happen. It's gonna be a good day. Believe me. I've already started experiencing his miracles. I laughed at one this morning. I said, God, I know you're at work. Yeah, we're back to our mid-morning special. What do we have this Tuesday morning? Lots of good music for you this morning. We started off with Ruin. That was from Usher. And you already heard Davido and Chris Brown with Sensational. Your Tuesday is your momentum day. You started now. Keep going. Don't overthink it. Don't slow down. Just build on yesterday. Win one small step at a time. Progress loves consistency and not perfection. Do what you gotta do. Later on this morning, we've got show business news. Stone Boy is putting a word in for prison inmates here in Ghana. We'll also share more about the Joy FM Father's Day Safari Escape. Dua Lipa marries Callum Turner. And this morning, PDD is back in the news. You will ask yourself, why? What again? Anyway, we'll find out more in our show business news is right ahead in this hour. In our lifestyle segment in the second part of the show, we'll help you invest your time better. Yeah, good use of your time and it pays off. Yesterday, we started sharing a few things that you could do. Make sure you're here at 11:30 when we go into our lifestyle segment. It's proudly brought to you by Kelkit's Toothpaste. There will be inspiration. I've definitely got some trivia for you. And of course, tons of your favorite Afrobeat tunes right here on the Cosmopolitan Mix on 99.7 Joy FM. 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

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We'll go into a break pretty soon, but here's Davido's.

0: We've got more of your favorite Afrobeat tunes right after these announcements. 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Looking to study in the United Kingdom? Don't miss this exclusive opportunity to meet representatives from the University of Dundee and the University of Kent, all on the way from the UK. Join in on the 5th of June at the British Canadian International Education Office here in Accra. 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The University of Dundee session will run from 11 a.m. to 2:30 p.m. on the 5th of June, and the University of Kent session will follow from 3 to 5 p.m. on the 5th of June as well. Venue is the BCIE office off Oxford Street in Osu, behind the Trust Hospital and next to Mamma Mia restaurant. 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

truth is, this one is dedicated to each and every one of you. You listen to us every morning. You never miss out. So it's a song for you, my friend. Just know we're always here for you. Johnny Drill, you are definitely my friend. And I thought that this one should wish you well and take you on your day. Antoinette Kofi, Chief Finance Officer at MTN, it's your birthday today. May God make you a companion of princes and put you in places of honor. It's from your friends and your family to wish you a very happy birthday. Happy birthday also to Brother Reverend Father Frederick Kofido, a.k.a. Father Aguero, Assistant Parish Priest of St. James Catholic Church in Osu. This one is for you. God strengthen you and bless you. And it's from your big sister, Adrienne.

0: A little bit, we'll go to our show business news this morning. A happy, happy birthday to Elizabeth Sparkling Osei-Tutu of Temakomti 4 from the Osei-Tutu family. They say God bless you. Enjoy your day. I hope that you can dance to this one.
1: Legendary beat. Legendary beat. Legendary beat.
0: Good morning, Yawa. I hope you're doing well. Happy birthday to Ninole. Nanole. Enjoy your birthday, Nanole. God bless you. It's from your family.

Wizkid on Final there, 7 minutes to 11. We'll go to the news at 11, but for now, let's check out what's in show business news this morning. It's on the Cosmopolitan Mix on Joy 99.7 FM. Stone Boy has joined calls for increased feeding allowances for inmates in the Ghanaian prisons following a visit to the Kumasi Central Prison. After observing food rationing, he urged stronger government support to meet inmates' humanitarian needs. The artist also encouraged the creative arts industry and the general public to show compassion and solidarity as part of the visit. He also donated food items and pledged continued support for inmates and commended the Ghana Prison Service for its skills training programs in the prisons. Ghanaian musician Wolasi says that his renewed focus on painting is part of taking control of his own narrative. Speaking in an interview with Kafui Day, he explained that whilst music introduced him to a wider audience, visual art allows him to express emotions and experiences that may not fit into his songs. Wolasi, who studied visual arts before music, has secured a studio space with fellow creatives and is exploring new artistic concepts rooted in his upbringing, culture, family, history, and personal experiences. Dua Lipa and Callum Turner are officially married after a private ceremony in London on Sunday, the 31st of May. The couple exchanged vows at Old Marylebone Town Hall in the presence of close friends and family. Photos showed Lipa in an ivory bridal suit with white gloves and a wide-brimmed hat, whilst Turner wore a classic navy suit. The pair first linked in early 2024, got engaged in 2025, and are expected to host a larger celebration in Sicily later. Well, here at Joy FM, we're getting ready for the Joy Safari Escape to celebrate fathers. It's a weekend event designed to celebrate fathers and father figures with a blend of relaxation, entertainment, and adventure. The getaway is scheduled for the 20th of June and Sunday, the 21st of June. So mark those two dates and make sure you're in. It will take participants to Aqua Safari for a range of recreational activities and luxury experiences. Activities will begin with breakfast from safari homes before patrons embark on river tours, boat cruises, eco-pack tours to explore wildlife at the facility. Participants will also get the chance to engage in swimming, archery, lawn tennis, whilst feeding sessions involving fish, monitor lizards. They're also expected to form part of the experience. Guests will enjoy lunch and buffet dinners during the trip, followed by a special island party featuring live band performances and DJ mixes before an overnight stay at Aqua Safari. Oh, several activities lined up. If you want to be a part of it, speak to Lois on 053-100-3813. You can also send her a WhatsApp to ask whatever question you need to ask. But in the meantime, though, I did say to you that P. Diddy was in the news today. So let me tell you what's been happening. Cassie is slamming the former male model who claims that she and Diddy dragged him during freak-offs. She says the man initially supported her after she spoke out against the disgraced mogul and changed his tune when Diddy cut her a fat check. According to new legal documents obtained by TMZ, Cassie says Edmond Laurent's claims against her should be thrown out. Cassie claims that after telling her story about Diddy's abuse in 2023, Edmond reached out to her via text saying, "Hi, and hope you're okay. I'm sorry I didn't know that he was doing that to you. We'll definitely be a witness for you." And that was Edmond's statement. She says that the only thing that changed between Edward sending the supportive text and filing his lawsuit against her was Cassie settling for a bombshell lawsuit against Diddy for $20 million. So anyways, because of that, there's a little confusion here. Cassie says Edmond's repulsive use of the judicial system and the attempt to make a victim into an abuser should not be allowed by the court. She also slams his lawsuit as baseless and harassing and says that it actually messes up the whole thing from coming forward or testifying truthfully as a government witness.
Cassie admits that she participated in the freak-offs with Diddy, but has contended she is a Diddy victim. In his lawsuit, though, Edmund, who has appeared in music videos for Britney Spears and Lil' Kim, claimed that he was a victim of sexual battery and assault. Edmund also claimed that he believed Cassie and Diddy dragged him by putting Rohypnol and ketamine in a drink. In a response, Cassie points out that Edmund noted in his own complaint that she was incapacitated by drugs during the freak-offs. He says it's not reasonable to infer her actions were voluntary, and the evidence shows that if anything, Diddy was directing her. Grammy award-winning singer Peebo Bryson has also been put under medical care after suffering a stroke. We pray and hope that he feels better soon. If it's your birthday today, though, you share your birthday with TV show host and actor Wayne Brady, who is 54 today. Dennis Haysbert, the TV actor, is also 72 today. You probably remember him as the U.S. president in the movie 24. Or the series 24, and also in The Unit. So that's it in our show business news this morning. We're headed for the news at 11 in a few seconds, but we will come back with some more Afrobeats, our lifestyle segments, morning inspiration, right here on 99.7 FM. Don't miss it.

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1: Hello, good morning. Welcome to Joy Headline News at 11 with me, Sheila Sechi. Now, Minister for Health, Kwabena Minta-Akando, has announced that all 13,500 nurses recruited into the health sector are now receiving their salaries with outstanding arrears expected to be fully paid by July. Speaking on Joy News AM show on Monday, 2nd June, Mr. Akando said one of the major challenges he encountered upon assuming office was the delayed payment of newly recruited health workers, which had sparked widespread concerns and protests. Mr. Akando dismissed suggestions that the government intended to waive or withhold salary arrears owed to the workers, insisting that all outstanding payment will be on it.
2: But I can only start any processing when I get financial clearance.
3: Okay.
2: But I know that when I post the person in June, by the end of June, the person is getting his salary.
3: Okay.
2: So we had about 8,000. And let me admit, when you are taking 8,000 out of 105,000, it's not easy.
3: Mm-hmm.
2: You understand? Even when you are taking 8,000 out of 16,000, it's not easy. So it was very, very competitive. And this time around, we also were spreading it to other cadres. You know, like the PAs. The PAs, for example, the physician assistant.
3: Yeah.
2: There was a scenario where we had the World Bank program.
1: Well, more of that in our subsequent bulletin. Now, President John Dramani Mahama has stated that the Human Sexual Rights and Family Values Bill 2025 is still far from becoming law. Speaking at Chatham House, London, President Mahama explained that several procedural and legal concerns must first be resolved before his assent. He noted that the bill, which has drawn widespread public attention due to its implications for family values and social policy, is already facing questions over the process through which it was passed in Parliament.
4: There have been a few issues raised. One, that there wasn't quorum when it was passed.
1: Mm.
4: That's an issue that has come up. And then two, there were some procedural lapses in terms of its passage. I just got some communication that the speaker was reading a statement to address the issue of the lapses in the passage of the bill.
1: And now the Ghana High Commission in South Africa has temporarily suspended registration for its voluntary repatriation exercise after receiving more than 1,500 applicants seeking to return home. The mission explains that the pause, which takes effect from today, June 2, will allow officials room to verify the large numbers. Here are excerpts from that statement.
5: The High Commission of the Republic of Ghana to South Africa wishes to inform all Ghanaians residing in South Africa that registration for the ongoing voluntary repatriation exercise will be temporarily suspended with effect from 2nd June 2026. The temporary suspension is to enable the High Commission and the Home Affairs to process and screen the large number of applications already received. To date, over 1,500 Ghanaians have registered, and the verification and processing of these applications is currently underway. The date of the next phase for the new registration will be communicated in due course. The High Commission further wishes to assure all interested Ghanaians who have not registered that the repatriation exercise has not yet ended.
1: Now, meanwhile, the second batch of Ghanaians are expected to arrive in the country later today. High Commissioner to South Africa, Benjamin Kwashi, spoke on Connect Africa show with Blessed Soga.
6: I think the first batch of over 300 Ghanaians evacuees who voluntarily gave their names for the repatriation will be arriving in Ghana in the early hours of tomorrow. Before noon, we're sure that the plane would have touched down at Kotoka International Airport. They depart South Africa at 6 a.m. local time, which is 4 a.m. Ghanaian time. And so we expect that they should be home before 12 midday in Accra, Ghana.
1: Well, that's all in the headlines this morning. I'm Sheila Sechi. For more news, log on to myjoyonline.com. 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
7: 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Yeah.
0: Mercy Shifts is a humanitarian NGO that provides free specialized surgeries. At the invitation of the Ghana government, Mercy Shifts, the Global Mercy, will sail back into Tema early August. Mercy Shifts will be registering patients for free with the following surgical conditions. 1. Facial tumors and cleft lip and cleft palate. 2. Inguinal hernias and large lipomas, also known as soft tissue masses. 3. Umbilical hernias in children. 4. Blindness from cataracts. 5. Bone contracture. 6. Bow legs and knock knees in children from 3 to 10 years. And the final one, women with obstetric fistulas. At registration, you'll be asked questions to determine if Mercy Shifts might be able to help you and if you'll be accepted for the next step of consultation. Please do not come to the registration center for a checkup or medical treatment, as Mercy Shifts is not able to treat conditions like heart problems, hypertension, diabetes, cancer, or other conditions that require medicine instead of surgery. Patient registration dates is from Monday, 18th of May till Friday, 22nd May, and from Monday, 25th of May to Friday, 29th, Monday, 1st June to Friday, 5th June, all in 2026. These dates are exclusive of Wednesday, 20th May, 27th May, and 3rd June. Locations will be in Accra, Greater Accra Regional Hospital, Ga East Municipal Hospital, Tema, Tema General Hospital, Sagakope, Sagakope District Hospital, Rara, Rara Regional Hospital, Tamale, Tamale West District Hospital, Wa, Wa Regional Hospital, Sunyani, Sunyani Municipal Hospital, Kumasi, Suntrasu Hospital, Takrade, Ifeankwanta Regional Hospital, Seshiriosu, Seshiriosu Government Hospital, Cape Coast, Cape Coast Metropolitan Hospital. Patients' registration in Accra will take place on Monday, 18th May, Tuesday, 19th May, Thursday, 21st May, Friday, 22nd May, Monday, 25th May, Tuesday, 26th May, in the Greater Accra Regional Hospital, Thursday, 28th May, Friday, 29th May, Monday, 1st June, Tuesday, 2nd June, Thursday, 4th June, and Friday, 5th June, in Ga East Municipal Hospital. Please do not come on the Thursday, as the team will be available 12 different days, between 18th of May and 12th June. Mercy Shifts patients' registration is for free. 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
3: Hypertension, diabetes, cancer, or other conditions that require medicine instead of surgery. 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These dates are exclusive of Wednesday, 20th May, 27th May, and 3rd June. 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West District Hospital, Wa, Wa Regional Hospital, Sunyani, Sunyani Municipal Hospital, Kumasi, Suntrasu Hospital, Takrade, Ifeankwanta Regional Hospital, Seshiriosu, Seshiriosu Government Hospital, Cape Coast, Cape Coast Metropolitan Hospital. Patients' registration in Accra will take place on Monday, 18th May, Tuesday, 19th May, Thursday, 21st May, Friday, 22nd May, Monday, 25th May, Tuesday, 26th May, in the Greater Accra Regional Hospital, Thursday, 28th May, Friday, 29th May, Monday, 1st June, Tuesday, 2nd June, Thursday, 4th June, and Friday, 5th June, in Ga East Municipal Hospital. Please do not come on the Thursday as the team will be available 12 different days, between 18th of May and 12th June. Mercy Shift's patient registration is for free. 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

fire of secondary education in Ghana. 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Walls and floors that made the giants who built our nation. Men of character, courage, and an unbreakable bond. Brotherhood that could only be forged in Kwabuki. This year, the school does not simply mark an anniversary. We roar! Fantapum at 150. A century and a half of leadership, impact, and Ginshakan's the lead again. This November, the world converges in Cape Coast for the biggest gathering of legends. Hashtag Fantapum 150. 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Fantapum, our rock, our fortress, our might.

You know we outside. It's a quarter past 11. Welcome back. It's the second part of the Cosmopolitan Mix in full flight on a Tuesday mid-morning. Afrobeat special. You heard Tenny and Davido earlier. That skiddy in the background with champagne. Some more to come. I'm trying to put together some trivia for you this morning. We also have our lifestyle segment and our morning inspiration. Special birthday wishes going to Blessila Na Afwe Kando at Plan International Ghana. Thank you for coming into my life. You are a blessing to us all. You warm my heart and my family. You are my greatest blessing and you make life easy and more meaningful. I assure you of my undying love and care. Your care for many vulnerable girls and other people is remarkable, and I'm confident that even greater blessings are on the way for you. Happy birthday. Enjoy your day. It's from your husband, Matthew Ayong, which at FAO Regional Office for Africa, wishing you the very best. Enjoy your day. Good morning, Kwesi Nkasua. Glad we could get back together again. I'm enjoying the playlist. I want you to give a shout out to my lovely wife, Mrs. Frida Quay, Bernard Quist of Telecel. Belated happy birthday to Mrs. Comfort Anka of Bowie. And that's from Ralph in Achimota. You all have a great day. Thank you for reaching out.

We play it for you right after the break. You're on the Cosmopolitan Mix on Joy 99.7 FM. It's 20 minutes past 11 now. There's still more to come, including our lifestyle segment. Now to a story that touches every one of us. Artificial intelligence. It is reshaping how we work, learn, heal, and feed our families. But too many of these tools do not speak Chi, Ga, Yoruba, or Swahili, etc. They don't understand the mama at Makola Market or the farmer watching the rains in Tamale. But the Pan-African AI Summit, PAAIS, PAIS, is here to change that. 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The board of directors of Ecobank Ghana wishes to inform shareholders that dividends will be paid for the 2025 financial year following a strong financial performance and Ecobank Ghana PLC's commitment to delivering value to its shareholders and maintaining a resilient financial position. Shareholders are therefore reminded of the annual general meeting scheduled for Wednesday, the 17th of June 2026 at the Ecobank head office, Ridge, Accra. The meeting will also be streamed live at www.ecobankghagm.com. 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

0: I got some more birthday wishes here. 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

0: You have it, Efree and Maxi Priest on Summer Jam. Lovely collabo, 27 past 11. Cosmopolitan Mix Joy, 99.7 FM. Couple of announcements and then we'll continue. Mercy Ships is a humanitarian NGO that provides free specialized surgeries. At the invitation of the government of Ghana, Mercy Ships, the Global Mercy, will sail back into Ghana, specifically Tema, in the early part of August 2026. Patient registration has started going on. It started on the 18th of May and it goes to this Friday, the 5th of June. Mercy Ships will be registering patients for free with the following surgical conditions: facial tumors, cleft lip and cleft palate, inguinal hernias, large soft tissue masses like lipomas, blindness from cataract, bow legs in children between ages 4 and 12, knock knees in children between ages 4 and 12, burn contracture, women leaking urine after giving birth, women suffering from prolapse and or fibroids. Please do not come to the registration center for a checkup or a medical treatment. Patient registration is happening from today through to Friday, the 5th of June, exclusive of Wednesday, the 3rd of June. Locations will be in the district and regional hospitals. Mercy Ships patient registration is for free. You will not be charged anything. New Crystal Hospital is pleased to announce to cherished clients and the general public the availability of the following comprehensive specialist services at the Medical Mall at Tema. Michelle Camp, 100 meters from the Michelle Camp military gates. They have obstetrics and gynecology every Wednesday. In Tema Community 8, opposite the St. Joseph, the Weka Catholic Church, the Medical Mall will hold obstetrics and gynecology clinics Mondays and Tuesdays, medical aesthetics Monday through to Friday, 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
0: Thank you for staying with us. Jeff Lai is listening to us from Mamprobi. Good morning to you. It's good to hear from you. And Elena is also enjoying all the great music for a Tuesday morning. We're glad you're here. Doreen, kindly wish my daughter, Christelle Soga, Form 2 students of Northridge Lyceum, a blessed happy birthday. I pray for wisdom and academic excellence and continue to be a good and sweet girl you are. We love you, baby girl. It's from Mom Justine Soga of DHL Express Head Office and your rich auntie, a Royal Highness Evelyn Yamwa, doing the listening at Gold City in Tema. Yo, have a good day and happy birthday, Miss Soga. Enjoy your birthday. Queen Na Inosu is also listening, as well as Napolis at Marina Park in Adenta. Yo, have

Yesterday, we started talking about how you can make good use of your time. We cracked open a massive conversation about time. Let's be honest, we're all guilty of saying, I just don't have enough hours in the day. But here's the reality check. We all get the same 24 hours in a day, but the difference between feeling overwhelmed and being successful is not how you spend your time, it's how you invest it. Today, we're breaking down the ultimate step playbook to stop wasting your days and start building a future. Oh well, let's dig in a little more. Let's talk about network equity. Intentionally investing time into building and maintaining professional relationships, not just when you need a favor, but consistently. Your network is your net worth. So spend time maybe grabbing a drink or jumping on a quick call with your mentors, your peers, and people that inspire you, or people you inspire. Relationships take time to grow, so plant some early seeds and plant them well. Yeah, there are people that inspire you. Take time to either send them a message, give them a call just to check on them, and sometimes in that short conversation you could pick up some wisdom. Active listening is an asset. Investing time in deep, fully present communication with your colleagues, your clients, and loved ones instead of rushing through conversations or multitasking is definitely not a way to go. In the fast-paced world, undivided attention is a rare commodity. 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So make sure you're there, active listening, undivided attention. Try to give that to your colleagues, to your clients, to your loved ones, and to your friends. Giving someone your full focus prevents misunderstanding, it builds massive trust, and it saves you time fixing errors later. Cultivating heritage and culture. You might think it as a non-starter, but check this out. Spending time documenting your family history and learning local traditions or supporting community roots and local stories help. Knowing where you come from . It actually helps you to know where you're going. Spend time talking to the elders, learning your roots, and keeping your culture alive. It's an investment in your identity as a person. You want to try to do that? Yeah, sometimes you might say it's hard to find them, but maybe you can also read about it. And then when you finally come across the elders, you ask them the pertinent questions. So yes, three things that we're taking home today: cultivating heritage and culture, active listening as an asset, and also network equity, intentionally investing time in building relationships. Our lifestyle segment is brought to you by Kel Kids Toothpaste, Kel Kids Happy Smile, and of course our lifestyle segment comes to you every weekday morning here on the Cosmopolitan Mix. Make sure you tune in, listen, and learn something. Johnson Apia Shah of SIC Insurance PLC is here with us. Thank you for listening. Glad we could rock your day. Good morning, Doreen. Happy birthday. Shouts to Nukunu Sena Woneku. Wishing him more grace and strength for the years ahead. And that's from Sami in Kede. Especially for you, Nukunu Woneku, to wish you a very happy birthday. Enjoy, enjoy. I think today is a good day to get your messages, right? 055-1111-997. Well, since I promised you some trivia, why not? Let me find it for you real quick.
Did you know that there's a sport called squirrel fishing, in which participants try to catch squirrels and lift them into the air by using a nut on a fishing pole? Don't worry, mom in Penambiari won't find one fishing body body. How about squirrel fishing, sir? Hey. In 2016, a student left a pineapple in an art museum in Scotland. And 2 days later, it was placed in a glass case as part of an exhibition. A pineapple in JP Gumala Town. At the exhibition, we get it every day. The world record for the longest human chain holding hands. It's 652.4 miles. And it was made up of 5 million people in Bangladesh as part of a campaign. Campaigning for what? They are standing there. How many? 5 million people. Let's hold hand for peace. Maybe we'll make some sense. Did you know that in 2014, a missing woman on vacation in Iceland was found when it was discovered that she was in the search party looking for herself? They should cane her. More than one-fifth, that is 20% of the calories consumed by humans across the world are from rice. I agree. Mami Zemubio, nobody should give me rice from henceforth. I will eat it. Oh, Mo. You can give me alternatives. You know how we do. Some kinky. You know that tonsils can partially grow back if there is a tissue left behind during the removal process? I bet your doctor would tell you that. So a French general once gave President John Quincy Adams a pet alligator. Why? But he kept it in a White House bathtub and loved it and showed it off. Pet alligator. Next morning, it turns around on you. You cease to call it a pet. Anyway, that's some trivia for this morning. Let's get to the music. Once again, happy birthday to you. Nukunu Sena Woneku. Enjoy your day.

We came right back into some Kiss Daniel. Good morning, Naughty Dwa. You think I crazy? Oh, not at all. I'm a multitasker. I can listen, ignore, and forget all at the same time. Have a good day, Naughty. We still got our morning inspiration coming up. Abna is, you know, Yubi is loving the music. I'm glad your morning is going well. Here's yet another one that I'm sure you can dance to. For all our birthday celebrants today, especially Ni Norte, it's from your mother, Yawa, to wish you a happy birthday. Also for Reverend Father Frederick Kofi Doe, aka Father Guero. For Antoinette Kofi, Chief Finance Officer, MTN Ghana, you'll have a blessed birthday. Enjoy.

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2: Nine minutes to touchdown. Did you know that Ghana currently spends more than 8 billion annually importing food that can be produced locally? And that is why this June, Joy Business and the Super Morning Show, in partnership with the Federation of Associations of Ghanaian Exporters, FAGE, bring you the Joy Agribusiness Month. 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Week two, we'll explore research, innovation, and mechanization. 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Whilst week four, we'll highlight opportunities across key horticulture value chains. The final week, we'll look at consumer power and Ghana's roadmap to food sovereignty by 2030. So stay tuned into Joy FM and Joy News and get more details as we mark the Joy Business SMS Agribusiness Month this month of June here on Joy FM. We did it for the mothers in the month of May, so this month of June, let's do it for the fathers as well. Join Joy Brands in the Joy Safari Escape, a grand ultimate weekend-long celebration of fathers and father figures. We will set off on Saturday, the 20th of June, with a delicious breakfast from Safari Homes. And then we'll journey straight into luxury at the breathtaking Aqua Safari with river tours, boat cruises, monitor lizard feeding, fish feeding, swimming, archery, lawn tennis, underwater cave views, ecopark tours to see an array of wildlife and more. You'll enjoy delicious buffet lunches and dinners before a relaxed night stay at the Aqua Safari. There'll also be a special island party with live band music and unstoppable mixes from our DJs. The treat will continue on Sunday, the 21st of June, with an exquisite breakfast before going deep into the wild with a thrilling safari tour. Amazing fun activities for the kids in there too, so you can bring them along. Don't miss out on a chance to celebrate your father or father figure this Father's Day whilst creating lasting memories. 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Six minutes to go. Let's throw in our morning inspiration before we bid you adieu. So a man planted a bamboo seed and watered it every day. After a year, nothing happened. He kept watering it in the second, third, and the fourth years. Still, no growth. People laughed at him, but he stayed committed. Then, in the fifth year, the bamboo finally sprouted. It grew about 60 feet in just 6 weeks. When asked if it grew 60 feet in 6 weeks, he replied, "No, it took 5 years. It was growing roots underground to support its height." Well, it's pretty simple in here. You know, success often requires patience and consistent effort. Our growth might not be visible, but beneath the surface, progress is happening. The results will come. Keep doing what you do.

folks, we gotta go. I hope you got the chance to wriggle your shoulder a little bit. Some days you just have to create your own sunshine, so go on and create yours today. Thank you for listening this morning. Thank you, Team Cosmo. And thank you for being a part of our Tuesday morning. I'm Doreen Nando. Kindly wait for the news at noon. It comes up shortly. Catch you same time tomorrow.

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5: 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We're also live in all 16 regions of Ghana via partner stations, including Volta Premier Hall, Radio Justice Tamale, Dakpa FM Bwipe, KTU Radio, Koforidua Sky, Sunyani Dreams FM, Paul Gatanga, and Radio Max Takoradi. Coming up, 15 persons confirmed dead after a bus carrying 40 passengers collided head-on with a cargo truck at Peki in the Volta region this morning. Now, the Ghana National Fire Service says several others were injured and are receiving treatment in a hospital.
6: When they got to the scene, they realized that it was a head-on collision involving a Benz bus, a passenger Benz bus, and a Benz cargo or container truck, which was involved in a head-on collision.
5: Also this afternoon, heavy equipment supplier J.A. Plantpool vows to challenge the Attorney General in court over a suit seeking to recover an alleged $2 million overpayment under the DRIP contract, with details as the company denies any wrongdoing, describing the Attorney General's action as one taken in bad faith. Coming up.
7: There wasn't quorum when it was passed. That's an issue that has come up. There were some procedural lapses in terms of its passage.
5: Majority in Parliament rejects claims of procedural errors in the passage of the anti-LGBTQ bill on Friday, despite concerns raised by President Mahama and the Speaker.
8: Where I'm standing and where I'm looking at, I haven't seen any procedural lapses. Unless they tell me.
5: Well, we have more as the president says the bill is still far from becoming law. In sports,
9: intense public scrutiny greets Black Stars' final 26-man squad for the World Cup as head coach Carlos Perez is forced to leave out key players due to injury.
10: As they are going to play World Cup, we are telling the boys to, doing well.
9: Details as the senior national team prepares for its final pre-World Cup friendly against Wales in Cardiff.
5: Well, also coming up, a year after Joy News highlighted the precarious conditions under which pupils of Sabonjeda DA Basic School were learning, government is constructing a 6-unit classroom block while the community builds teachers' quarters to retain teachers in the village.
11: People, we thank you very much. We very appreciate your words.
12: They have continued our 6-unit classroom. We are very, very happy.
5: We'll tell you more in our first episode of Joy News series, Kremlin Start Season 2. And as Father Day approaches, people share the simple things they do that bring joy and pride to their fathers.
13: And when I pass my exams, he's always happy.
14: And I'm proud of you. And you see, you have a party, you have a
5: We have these and more with me, Mamie Sinya Miche Thompson. This is Joy News, independent, fearless, and credible. Please stay with us. Let's get into the details now. We start from Peke in the Volta region, where 15 persons have been confirmed dead after a bus carrying 40 passengers collided head-on with a cargo truck at Peke in the Volta region this morning. Now, the Ghana National Fire Service, which confirmed the incident, also says several others have been injured and are receiving treatment in hospital. Listen to Fire Service person Alex Kinnati.
6: When they got to the scene, they realized that it was a head-on collision involving a Benz bus, a passenger Benz bus, and a Benz cargo or container truck, which was involved in a head-on collision. A total of 40 people were involved in the accident in both vehicles. And so when our officers got to the scene, they were able to successfully extricate and rescue 23 adults and 2 children, making up 25 people that were rescued with some degrees of injuries. Unfortunately, they were able to retrieve 15 bodies that had died. Out of the 15 bodies that had died, we were able to pull out 9 males and 6 females from

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1: Is that where the voting proceedings is there? So, I don't know why opposition and people are saying that there's no quorum. In fact, if there was no quorum, why are they sitting there to allow the bill to pass? Where they are in the chamber? What's their rule? Yesterday we were in the chamber, we couldn't form quorum. So, they raised it, then we are not able to transact any business. Mm. What prevents them?
2: So, in your estimation, what the president is saying, you disagree with?
1: I'm not disagreeing with the president. Because of the information somebody has given, I will not disagree. Because this is a private member's bill. The president has no too much knowledge in terms of about the private member's bill. It is now the bill before that to him. And then because it's a private member's bill, he has to also form a team, the legal team, and then go to advice if need for something to be changed. It must move it to the Council of State level. They will also look at it and advise the president.
2: Well, President Mahama stated that Ghana's diplomatic relations with South Africa remain strong despite recent xenophobic attacks that have led to the evacuation of some Ghanaian nationals. Speaking at Chatham House during his official visit to the United Kingdom, President Mahama described the incidents as unfortunate and expressed concern over rising hostility towards foreign African nationals. Presidential Affairs correspondent Maxwell Akpagba has more on this report.
3: On day two of his visit to the United Kingdom, President John Mahama participated in the Ghana-UK Investment Summit, where a landmark UK-Ghana growth partnership was signed as part of a 2026-2028 roadmap. The agreement is expected to deepen economic cooperation and deliver tangible benefits for Ghanaians as well as businesses operating in Ghana. Later at an event at Chatham House, President Mahama reiterated that Ghana's diplomatic relations with South Africa remains strong despite recent xenophobic attacks that have led to the evacuation of some Ghanaian nationals.
4: Our relations with South Africa continue. We do not have any breach in our diplomatic relations. What happened was that it's not the first time there have been these xenophobic attacks in South Africa. They say we shouldn't call it xenophobia. I don't know what else other name you can give it. And many of our citizens rushed to our embassy because they were displaced, especially those who came from Durban and other places. They sought refuge in our embassy. And so at a point, we had nearly 200 of our citizens in our embassy. And I mean, it didn't look like the South African authorities were doing anything to try to quell what was happening and also to provide protection to those who had been displaced. And so we had no option but to evacuate our citizens. And so we did a first evacuation flight. We're going to do two more to take those who want to leave. It's voluntary. We asked, do you want to stay or you want to leave? And many of them say they feel threatened and so they want to leave. But I think it's unfortunate what is happening in South Africa. We need to drill down to what causes these flare-ups in terms of xenophobia.
3: He also expressed concern about the growing threat of terrorism in West African coastal states, calling on African leaders to strengthen regional cooperation and take more action to address insecurity across the sub-region. Meanwhile, earlier on Tuesday morning, President Mahama held a breakfast meeting with UK Prime Minister Keir Starmer at 10 Downing Street.
2: The health ministry is urging Ghanaians not to self-diagnose when they feel unwell as Ebola cases continue to rise in some African countries. On the AM show this morning, Sector Minister Kwabena Minta-Akando encouraged the public to seek prompt medical attention and undergo regular health checkups rather than relying on self-diagnosis. He noted that the rising cases in parts of Africa remain a concern and stressed the importance of vigilance and early detection.
5: What I want the country to understand is that if anybody is experiencing any of the symptoms of Ebola, first and foremost, let us report to the nearest hospital. Muscle pain.

0: things, vomiting, unexplained bleeding, headaches. So don't sit home and say that, oh, I'm having body pains or muscle pains, and therefore you conclude that it is malaria. It can only be concluded that it is malaria when a test confirms. And it does not also mean that when you're experiencing any of these symptoms, you necessarily have Ebola.
1: Well, the minister also called for a return to the strict hand hygiene practices observed during the COVID-19 pandemic, especially at public gatherings.
0: The reality at the moment is that we don't have medications or cure or vaccine for it for now. So I do not want us to sit aloof and not to create the necessary awareness so that when we detect cases, we are found wanting. We want all of us to go back to hand hygiene. So every public gathering must make provision for hand washing station, and we must go back to use our hand sanitizers. If you go to church, we must make sure that we've provided hand washing stations or we've provided places for hand sanitizers.
1: Health Minister Kwabena Minta Akando there. Now, for years, parents in Sabonjida community in the Tatale-Sangoli district of the northern region watched their children learn under difficult conditions and wondered when help would come. A year after Joy News, in partnership with School for Life, highlighted their plight, change has finally come. Government is constructing a new classroom block while the community is building its own teachers' quarters to help retain educators in the village. Emmanuel Jivenu has more in our first episode of Crumbling Start Season 2.
2: It's barely 1 year since our last visit to Sabonjida DA Basic School. The PTA chairman's embrace tells the story better than words ever could.
3: Good to see you.
4: Good to see you. We thank you very much. We very appreciate your words.
2: A year ago, the people of Sabonjida were pleading for help. Their children squeezed into overcrowded classrooms. Kindergarten people learned in exposed spaces. Parents worried that the future of their children were being built on neglect.
5: This is my head. This is my mouth.
2: Today, the community is finally beginning to see results.
4: We are very, very, really, very happy about your coming to this, our Sabonjida community.
2: Behind him stands the most visible sign of that progress. A six-unit classroom block with offices, a library, store, and sanitation facilities. The structure is still under construction.
4: They have come here and asked us, and they have continued our six-unit classroom. We are very, very happy.
6: That's good. Clap for him.
2: But the most remarkable response came from the community itself. Residents pooled their resources and started building a four-bedroom teacher's quarters.
4: We all contribute and we have some money, a little, and we are putting teachers' bungalow, which is four bedrooms. And we wanted to put bathroom to kitchen, also one, on it.
2: School for Life, the organization supporting citizen engagement through citizen-led action for educational accountability and responsiveness, Sabonjida demonstrates what can happen when communities move beyond complaints and become active participants in finding solutions.
7: The impact has been great. Significant progress has been made in terms of enhancing duty bearer responsiveness to the issues that the citizen groups have identified within their communities and bringing them to the attention of duty bearers at the local level for them to respond to.
8: The narrative of pupils of Sabonjida DA Basic School having to learn in a poor infrastructure is gradually becoming a thing of the past. With the construction of this six-unit classroom block for the community, the pupils and teachers are excited that this project will finish soon and give them hope to chase their dreams. Emmanuel Jivenu, Joy News, Sabonjida, Tatale-Sangoli District, Northern Region.
1: 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We'll take a break and return with sports, where public scrutiny and cautious optimism greets the Black Stars' final 26-man World Cup squad as head coach Carlos Queiroz drops some experienced names and replaces injured defender Alexander Djiku just days before Ghana begins its campaign on football's biggest stage.
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1: These and more, we'll also be bringing you Beats and Bass later on.
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1: Welcome back to the Midday News. Let's do some sports now. Mubarak is here with me. Mubarak is just 9 days away from the 2026 FIFA World Cup. And the Ghana Football Association has finally announced the 26-man squad for the tournament. Now, the announcement has sparked widespread debate among fans and pundits, with at least five experienced Black Star players missing out on the final list. Now, the coach, Carlos Queiroz, however, insists that the selected players are capable of delivering a competitive campaign at that tournament. Now, we'll hear from the coach shortly, but Mubarak, yes. Tell me, take us through the players who made the 26-man squad.
14: Mamesi, first of all, the list consists of 3 goalkeepers, 9 defenders, 7 midfielders, and 7 attackers. We've got Hartlepool goalkeeper Benjamin Asare, who is the only home-based player in the team. Lawrence Atizigi and Joseph Annan are the other short stoppers in the squad. In defense, Baba Rahman, Gideon Mensah, and Ali Dusedu are the players retained from the 2022 edition in Qatar. Now, Thomas Partey has also been named, together with Elisha Owusu, Caleb Urenchi, and Augustine Boache in midfield. And in attack, the man who has scored 21 goals, I'm talking about Antoine Semenyo, he headlines the top end of the pitch alongside captain Jordan Ayew and Inaki Williams. The notable absentees include Mohamed Kudus, Mohamed Salisu, Alexander Djiku, who are all injured. Majid Ashmeru and Joseph Pintel are fit but could not make the final squad.
15: Trust that these 26-27 players, as I said, they are at the moment under specific circumstances, the ones that I do believe are ready as a team to perform better for the national team. The team cannot be made by 10 goalkeepers. it's obvious. I cannot put 12 wingers, even if they are the best. We have to create the balance, the harmony in the team. The leadership, it is about making the right decisions under the circumstances that we have. And I hope I had that inspiration with the help of God, and I trust that for different games, for different moments, we have all the solutions in the squad.
14: Yeah, that's the Black Stars head coach Carlos Queiroz justifying his 26-man squad. And of course, we can hear from some Ghanaians as well who are sharing their thoughts about the squad.
16: What I have to tell them is that they should work hard and make sure they make us proud in the country. Yeah.
17: And Ghana is all that we have, so I wish them all the best. Thank you.
3: As they are going to play World Cup, we are telling the boys they should, doing well. All the nations are support them. We are behind them. So we are telling them they should make up that we are going to, they're going to play hard, you know, to get somewhere, not the first, second match their home, no. So we are telling them that they should play hard for us. All the nation has supported them. We are behind them. So we are wishing them well. Yes.
1: Well, Joy Sports editor Fentio Tari Fentio has also been at the Black Stars training base for the World Cup and reports on conditions at the team's campsite. We'll bring you that much later. But then tell me, Mubarak, is there a game today?
14: Yes, the Black Stars face Wales later today in a pre-World Cup friendly as they aim to end their losing run. The team has not won a match since October 2025, suffering four consecutive defeats. However, Captain Jordan Ayew is confident the narrative will be different tonight.
18: Yeah, we know we've lost four games, but the past is the past. It's a new chapter, and we know we just need to focus on what's ahead of us, and obviously tomorrow is the first step. And I know Ghanaians, I know the country the way we are, because I'm Ghanaian, and you know we take things a bit too personal. But I think we just need to all be patient and be relaxed and be positive about the squad, about the team, and you know, about the manager as well. So we aim to perform well, to get a result.
14: The match kicks off at 6:45 p.m. and it will be live on the Joy Prime channel.
1: Well, we'll take a look at that and see how the boys perform. Thank you very much, Mubarak. Now joining me now is veteran footballer and coach Neo Date Lamte. We're very grateful for your time on the Midday News. What's your own assessment of Carlos Queiroz's final squad selection?
19: Thanks for having me. I think at the end of the day, that's what we have. I think less than 5 months that he was appointed. I know there's a lot of work that he's supposed to do, watching the voice analysis and all that. So that's the best 26-man squad maybe he has brought out. So. Let's rally behind them and make sure that today's match that they are going to play, it will be a game that personally as a coach he will use that game to assess them, because so far I haven't seen them play. I'm sure most of their call up based on video and maybe talking to them personally, but today he will be on the bench with them, assess them and see who is going to be his first 11. So I think this is what he's supposed to do.
1: Well, seeing that experienced players, many of them are injured and cannot be part of this lineup, could that pose as a challenge for performance at the World Cup?
19: Yes, of course. I mean, if you have experienced players with the team that they are not going to the World Cup, of course. In another way, yes, it's going to affect the team. But then I think somebody like Kudus, Salisu, we have players that can maybe replace them, not 100% playing like them. But then the players that we have now with the likes of Semenyo, Jordan, Pate and Co, I'm sure they should be able to carry the team into their shoulders.
1: So how, in your opinion, should the players attempt each game?
19: Well, it's very important. It's very important. I mean, my fear is, you know, for the first time that we went to World Cup, maybe this is our fifth World Cup, it's just that our standard has been dropping bit by bit. I mean, yesterday I was watching the playback of the, 2020 World Cup, when the likes of Azerbaijan, Suleiman Tari, Kevin Prince, Boateng were playing, compared to this current squad, there's a bit different. So that's my fear. But football is so broad, anything can happen. This is a World Cup. We hope and pray that we'll go and do well, play our first match against Panama and maybe do well. And then today's match, as I said, sometimes when you are playing a friendly match like this, a cushion match before you go to a tournament, maybe some of your key players will not come out to play their best because maybe they may be careful not to get injured. But others will put on their bet because they want position into the team. Mm-hmm. But as I said, so this is a good match for the coach to be able to assess the players and get his best 11 before our first match against Panama.
1: Very grateful for your time, Coach Ni Odate Lamte. And he's giving us his own assertion of the squad by Carlos Queiroz. Well, away from that, a father's impact isn't only in big moments. It's the everyday things, such as helping fix a car tire, giving the right advice. In the build-up to a Father's Day event on 25th June, we find out from children that one thing they do that makes their father happy and proud of them.
20: My dad has told me everything I have to do to make him happy, so I should be a good girl, I shouldn't go wayward.
21: And when I pass my exams, he's always happy.
22: Ana akra de enye se bia ba ta de ma papa no na ni beje ho e obuo somo akro.
23: What my father wants most is he wants me to be closer to him as a friend always. That's what my father wants best from me.
1: Well, let's do what's trending. Adobia Sari is in the studio with me. Adobia, well, before you go, do you think the Black Stars lineup is going to make great things at the World Cup?
24: Yes, they will do well. I believe them. I believe the boys do well. But before that, you know, it was a battle of talent, rhythm, and lyrical prowess as Kete Krachi faced off with Achima Yorubi on beat and bass. In the end, Emrys from Achima Yorubi claimed bragging rights in that electrifying contest.
25: You see this world, we just, you don't price, I'm so

0: some bars over
1: yes,
0: there.
1: I think Emery's really deserved it because his bars were really buying, you know, it was nice. Anyway, Black Stars is trending. We all know that the World Cup squad has officially dropped. But one thing that is interesting that bloggers, content creators are talking about, remember iShowSpeed?
0: Yes.
1: The streamer that came to Ghana, he's really, really making noise about the country. And we're excited about it. He's released the World Cup song and the Ghana flag is just flying in the music video like that. So people are commenting, they're saying it's nice and they're happy that, well, some of them are praising the Foreign Affairs Minister for, you know, making him a citizen. But that's a conversation for another day. But yeah, iShowSpeed is making
2: really
1: Ghana trend.
2: That the Black Stars make a show of in today's match. Yeah. Otherwise,
1: Well,
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3: Trim, I'm nice. 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
3: But Charlie, no credit to you.
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3: Allah, motion.
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8: Welcome to the Joy Sports World Cup Minute with me, Daniel Hranting. Seven African referees have been included in the final list of officials selected for the 2026 FIFA World Cup to be hosted across the United States of America, Canada, and Mexico. The expanded 48-team tournament will run from 11 June to 19 July 2026. As preparations ramp up, the World Football Governing Body FIFA has released a list for the match officials for the tournament, with seven African referees making the list. Leading the list is Pierre Ghislain Acho of Gabon, alongside South Africa Tom Ambongile, Somalia's Omar Abdul Kadir Artan, a trio representing the diversity and growing strength of African officiating. They are joined by Mauritania's Dahani Beida, Algeria's highly rated Mustafa Gobal, the experienced Egyptian Amin Mohamed Omar, and Morocco's Jalal Jayed. And that's all for the Joy Sports World Cup Minute with me, Daniel Hranting.
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0: And now, today's word.
2: Level. The second level of love is love that fulfills each other's need. This involves obligation. It requires that you reciprocate an act of love. In the New Testament, it's normally called brotherly love. It is the kind of love that we call scratch my back, I scratch your back. Or hango, hankam. I call you, you must call me. I attend your father's funeral. When my father dies, you must also come. It's the kind of love that says, if I do it for you, I'm expecting you to do it back to me. It's good. It puts obligation on both people. It's better than the love that says, the only thing I want is my pleasure. This one says, I make you happy, you also make me happy. The first one says, you make me happy, I don't care whether you are happy or not. And a lot of people's love is at the first level. You make me happy. I love this girl. She makes me happy. Whether she's happy, I don't care. I love this man. Whether he makes me happy. Whether he's happy, I don't care. The second one says, I make you happy, you make me happy. Then the Greeks had another word for love, which was not in common use. But when the New Testament writers started talking about the love of God, they picked on this word. It's a word that was rarely used, and they gave it a new kind of meaning. And that word in the Greek was agapao. It means love that seeks to fulfill the need of others. Love that seeks to fulfill the need of others. It is love that reaches out to other people. And much of the New Testament uses this love, this word to describe love. So when the Bible says, for God so loved that he gave, this is the kind of love it's talking about. It's not talking about, I love you because you make me feel good. Or I love you so you love me back. But I love you because I want you to be better. This is what is called the God kind of love. So, for us as Christians, the question is, of these three, which kind of love should be the kind of love we show? Should it be the love that says, I love you because you make me feel good? Or, I love you, love me back. Or, I love you because I want to be a blessing to you. I want you to feel good. And if I don't get anything back, I'll still do it. Of these three, the Christian love is the third one. The Christian love is the third one. Now, for all of you who are looking for love, somebody sang and said, all you need is love. Now, what love? People say, all we need is love. The whole Bible is about love. Jesus talked about love. Yes, but what love was he talking about? Was he saying love that makes me feel good? Love that expects to be paid back, or love that says, I'm going to be good to you and I'm not expecting anything back. It's number three, the God kind of love. Now, with that in mind, I want you now to start to understand how Jesus answered the question. What is the greatest commandment? You love the Lord your God with all your heart, all your soul, all your might. Love your neighbor as yourself. But loving your neighbor as yourself doesn't always equate loving for love's sake. Because if you are selfish, then your love will also be selfish. If you are self-centered, your love will always be self-centered. So listen to Jesus's now defining what love is. Not based on the question he was asked, but Jesus himself defining love. Go to John chapter 13, verse 34 to 35. Jesus is speaking and he says, a new commandment I give you. Now note that carefully. A new commandment. He's talking about the old commandment, the law. He now talks about a new commandment. A new commandment I give to you, that you love one another as I have loved you, that you also love one another. By this all will know that you are my disciples, if you have love one another. Now Jesus is now redefining love. The law says you love your neighbor as yourself. Jesus says you love one another as I have loved you. So not as yourself any longer, but as Christ has loved you. So even if you don't love yourself, you have to love as Christ loved. So it cures the problem of, what if I don't love myself? What if I'm selfish and I want everything for myself? What if I even hate myself? Should I hate people because I hate myself? He says, this is the new commandment. You love one another as I have loved you. So what does that tell us? That Christ is the measure of our love. He's the standard of our love. We are not the standard of love. So when you say I love somebody, and it goes even to husbands and wives, when a man sees a woman and says, oh, I love this woman, I want to marry her, what is he talking about? I love her because she makes me feel good, because I like the way she dresses, I like her hair, I like her body. That's level one. And if you have level one love, you will not last, because the body will change and you will see another body that is nicer than this body. If you want a good feeling, if you are married because of a good feeling, you are lost. That's why some people can't settle with one person. They keep changing because they are looking for a good feeling, and good feeling can't last. If you're looking for love that pays you back, you'll be disappointed. Because people may not reciprocate the way you want them to. Because you want the person to show love to you by smiling, but she doesn't know how to smile. You know, there are people who don't know how to smile. You look at their face, it's always stone cold. So, my wife doesn't smile. Well, that's what you chose. Take it like that. All right. Now, if you're looking for somebody who pays you back, you'll also be disappointed. The reason why marriages don't last is because people go in for level one love, level two love. But Jesus says, this is the new commandment. You don't even love your neighbor as yourself, but you love as I have loved you. So we have to now start looking at Jesus' love. Christ is the model of our love. He's the measure and he's the model. He's our example. And we model our lives and our love after him. That is why when you read the instructions in Ephesians chapter 5, where it talks about marriage, Ephesians 5:22 says, wives, submit to your own husbands as to the Lord. Husbands, love your wives just as Christ loved the church and gave himself for her, that he might sanctify and cleanse her with the washing of the water by the word. It didn't say, husband, love your wives because they are nice, or they make you feel good. If you want feel good love, you'll be disappointed in life. I can guarantee you that. Check all those people who show us romantic films from Hollywood. Have they survived in their marriages? I mean, sometimes you watch these movies and these people look like they are the alpha and omega of love, but they can't marry. Today they are with this man or this woman, they change. Next time they are here, they change. And they marry 3, 4, 5 times. And yet they show such love. And you're watching and say, Now if it was real, why can't they practice it? Because they are talking about feel good love. I love it because it makes me feel good. It's level one love. Jesus says, you love as I have loved you. Husbands, love your wives just as Christ loved the church. He's the measure. So if I love my wife, then as beautiful as she is, and she is, but my love must go beyond that. There are places I'll go where she would not be. She can't be in my mind every time. She can't be in my room every time. So if I'm depending on her to keep me honest and faithful in the marriage, it won't work. Because she can't be everywhere I am. But if Christ is the measure of my love and he is with me everywhere, then I love her not because she's the most beautiful woman on the planet, which she is, but because my love is no longer based on joy, it's based on Christ. Love one another as I have loved you. Wives, submit to your husbands as to the Lord. He may not look like a nice person to submit to, but you are doing it as unto the Lord. Because sometimes you look at your husband and say, this thing too wants me to submit. Oh yeah. But it's not for him. He may be a thing, but your love is based on Christ. He is our example. He is our model. That's how we live the Christian life. Now, I said it's tough when I was beginning. So Jesus defined how we should love. He didn't just define how, but he also now defined another word which they've been using all along. And go to Luke chapter 10, verse 25. 37. Love your neighbor as yourself. And he's now going to define what neighbor is. Now, for the Jews, a neighbor was somebody who was like you, your tribesman, a fellow Jew. Luke chapter 10, verse 25-37. Behold, a certain lawyer, stood up and tested him, saying, teacher, what shall I do to inherit eternal life? Thank God for lawyers. And he said to him, what is written in the law? What is your reading of it? I like Jesus. You know, the man is a lawyer. He says, how do you read the law? He's addressing him squarely. What is your reading of it? He answered and said, you shall love the Lord your God with all your heart, with all your soul, with all your strength, with all your mind, and your neighbor as yourself. And he said to him, you have answered rightly. Do this and you will live. But he, the lawyer, wanting to justify himself, said to Jesus, and who is my neighbor? Now, Jesus then started, he's not going to now debate the law with him. He's not going to show him a picture. And Jesus answered and said, a certain man went down from Jerusalem to Jericho and fell among thieves who stripped him of his clothing, wounded him and departed, leaving him half dead. Now, by chance, a certain priest came down that road, and when he saw him, he passed by on the other side. Likewise, a Levite. And when he arrived at the place and came and looked at him, and passed by there on the other side. But a certain Samaritan, as he journeyed, came where he was. And when he saw him, he had compassion. So he went to him and bandaged his wounds, pouring on oil and wine. And he set him on his own animal and brought him to an inn and took care of him. And on the next day when he departed, he took out 2 denarii, gave them to the innkeeper and said to him, take care of him, and whatever more you need, you spend. When I come again, I'll repay you. So which of these 3 do you think was neighbor to him who fell among the thieves? And he said, he who showed mercy on him. Then Jesus said to him, go and do likewise. So who is my neighbor? Who is my neighbor? Who is my neighbor? The question is asked by a lawyer. And the Bible says he was asking this to justify himself. He wants to know who qualifies to be his neighbor. His question is, whom should I love? Who deserves my love? Who deserves my neighborliness? Who is my neighbor? In the end, Jesus asked him, which of these 3 do you think was neighbor? So Jesus turned a question on him. He's saying, who is my neighbor? Now Jesus says, who is the neighbor? In the first instance, he thinks the neighbor is somebody I show mercy on. But Jesus turned it and showed him the neighbor is also the one who shows mercy. It's a two-way direction.
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0: Coming up in this bulletin, Minister for Food and Agriculture Eric Opoku announces elaborate plan to crack down on rice smuggling with new inter-ministerial task force. Also in this bulletin, Deputy Minister of Food and Finance, I beg your pardon, describes as unsustainable the 4 billion rice imports by West African countries every year. We have details from the West African Rice Investment Roundtable ongoing in Accra. Plus, Minister for Finance, Dr. Kassiel Atuforsen, moves to contain Ghana's debt stock with new measures targeting commitment of all state institutions. We have details of this and more for you. Please stay. Thanks so much for your time. I am Pius Kojobaka. I look at our stories. Minister for Food and Agriculture, Eric Opoku, has announced plans by government to establish an interministerial task force to strengthen surveillance and enforcement against the illegal importation of rice through unauthorized border routes. Speaking at the West Africa Rice Investment Roundtable on the theme, Mobilizing Transformational Capital to Support West Africa's Rice Agenda, the minister said rice smuggling continues to undermine local production and negatively impact the livelihoods of farmers.
1: We are reinforcing our Buy Ghana First policy so that public institutions, including the military, the prison service, our schools and hospitals, prioritize Ghanaian rice. And we are establishing an interministerial task force to intensify surveillance and enforcement against rice smuggling through unauthorized border routes, which continues to undercut our farmers. To the investors, financiers, and development partners in this room, my message is simple. Ghana has done the work to de-risk the sector. We have mapped the opportunity, created the market certainty, aligned the incentives, built the monitoring backbone that lets you verify performance. What remains is partnership, and partnership is what we are ready for.
0: Eric Opoku is the Minister for Food and Agriculture. Still at the program, Deputy Minister of Finance Thomas Nyanku Ampem has revealed that West African countries spend about $3 to $4 billion annually importing rice, a situation that can be reversed to create jobs and improve the living conditions of farmers in the sub-region.
2: This situation is economically unsustainable and strategically untenable. The widening gap between our productive capacity and our consumption needs continues to place enormous pressure on our economies. It drains scarce foreign exchange, weakens domestic value chains, exposes our countries to external supply shocks, and limits the jobs and prosperity that should arise from a commodity we consume so heavily. Yet, the paradox is obvious. We know that West Africa is not short of potential in rice production. We have the land, we have the water resources, and we have the farmers. What we have lacked for far too long is sufficient transformational capital capable of unlocking this potential at scale.
0: Thomas Nyanku Ampem is the Deputy Minister of Finance. Away from the West Africa Rice Investment Roundtable discussion, Finance Minister Dr. Kassiel Atuforsen is taking some drastic measures to help reduce Ghana's debt stock to fresh levels. It is now moving to even approve commitments of all state institutions in the country. Ghana's total debt stock has now reached unsustainable levels after years of corrective measures. Speaking at an investor engagement in London, Dr. Forsen noted that government doesn't want to return to those dark days.
3: Across the economy, we've now taken control of public expenditure, not only central government, but general government. Because we realize that in the last 10 years, public debt has been increasing on account of not only government expenditure, but also stock flow adjustment. Stock flow adjustment, simple put, is the state-owned enterprises transferring their debt into the central government, about 2% of GDP. In fact, actual number is 2.5% of GDP. And so we introduced the commitment authorization that yes, you can be a state-owned enterprise, but we need to approve the kind of expenditure and the kind of commitment just to make sure that 2.5% of GDP of additional debt every year does not reoccur going into the future. So for now, we've stopped it. Then number two, we need to ensure that our own ministries stay according to the budget. And so the commitment authorization actually has assisted the government to take charge of expenditure.
0: Minister of Finance, Dr. Kassi Olatunfosun there. Now, President John Mahama says Ghana's transition to green energy is creating new investment opportunities with nearly $2 billion expected from a deal with Talo Oil and the Jubilee Partners. It will boost gas production for the country's power sector. Speaking at the Ghana-UK Investment Summit, he said government is also investing in renewable energy, clean transportation, and a second gas processing plant to support sustainable growth.
4: The global transition towards green energy and sustainable growth also creates significant partnership opportunities. We're investing heavily in energy infrastructure, gas development, power reliability, renewable energy expansion, and grid modernization. We're pursuing strategic investments in solar energy, clean transportation, battery value chains, and climate resilient infrastructure. An MOU signed with Talo and the Jubilee Partners will see an injection of almost $2 billion into an additional new drilling to unlock more gas for Ghana's power sector. Government is going ahead with a second gas processing plant to take on this additional gas.
0: President John Mahama speaking at the Ghana-UK Investment Summit. Second Deputy Governor of the Bank of Ghana, Matilda Santiesiedu, has stated that the central bank will continue to use monetary policy tools to ensure price stability despite threats to inflation. Inflation in Ghana eased significantly to about 3.4% as of April 2026 from 23.8% recorded at the end of 2024. Speaking at the 2026 Money Summit organized by the Business and Financial Times, Matilda Santiesiedu said that despite the progress, sustaining price stability remains the country's central challenge.
5: To the inflationary threats, and we will deploy every tool available in our toolkit to address inflation whenever it threatens macroeconomic stability. And the recent round of MPC was one. Ideally, given the variance between the various rates, we should have been cutting. But we're also looking to save the rates. And the benefit for this is direct and practical. Low inflation was low interest rates. Low interest rates allow businesses to borrow at lower cost, to invest, to expand, and to keep their operations running. Price stability, in other words, then, is not an end in itself.
0: Matilda Santiesiedu is the second deputy governor of the Bank of Ghana, speaking at the 2026 Money Summit organized by the Business and Financial Times. Minister for Trade, Agribusiness and Industry Elizabeth Ofosu-Ijari has asked businesses to reflect improving economic conditions in their pricing, urging the private sector to reduce prices when costs decline, just as they increase them during periods of economic difficulty. She made this remark at the 10th CEO Summit in Expo in Accra.
6: When crises strike, whether a currency depreciation, a global supply shock, an energy disruption, or a pandemic, some businesses respond by raising prices sharply, citing the emergency as justification. That response, in many cases, is understandable. But what is not understandable, and what I must name plainly, is the refusal by some enterprises to reverse those prices once the underlying conditions have resolved. The city stabilizes, prices still stay elevated. Inflation cools, the customer still pays a crisis era price. This practice erodes the public trust in businesses.
0: Elizabeth Ofosu-Ijari is the Minister for Trade, Agribusiness and Industry. This is still the Joy Business Report. The Social Security and National Insurance Trust, SNIT, has introduced SNIT Telehealth Service as part of efforts to improve healthcare delivery, particularly for the aged in society. The initiative aligns with the position of the World Health Organization, which identifies digital healthcare as a key enabler for expanding access to healthcare services. Director General of SNIT, Kwesi Afrebiny, reaffirmed the institution's unwavering commitment to ensuring the overall well-being of its pensioners through innovative and accessible healthcare solutions.
7: Our telehealth represents an important evolution in institutional thinking. 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

0: and with respect. 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And we are particularly grateful to the National Health Insurance Authority for the strategic leadership and policy alignment. 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
2: 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If you want to see the benefits of a tree, you should have planted it 20 years ago. If you made a mistake at that time, the next best time is today. 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And the next best time is now. You need to act now. Don't wait to tomorrow, because tomorrow will never come. 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
3: 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I would like to have your attention for some funeral announcements. His Excellency John Dramani Mahama, the President of the Republic of Ghana. Christian Teteyonu, the Inspector General of Police. Gamanche, King Takite Kuchu II. Reverend Dr. Abraham Nana Oparikwachi, the Moderator of the Presbyterian Church. Mr. James Nikole Usabukwe, Head of Nikole Kulu Family of Asre Joshi, and Ni Ayikwe Seuhu Family of Ahumka Atupai, Sarah Amu aka Pakunye, announced with deep sorrow and regret the passing of their beloved Inspector General of Police, retired Paul Teriakwe. He was 73. Funeral arrangements are as follows. There'll be no wake. Their body will lie in state Saturday, 6th of June 2026, at the forecourt of the State House at 7 a.m. Pre-burial service will be at 8 a.m., followed by burial service at 9:30 a.m. Interment will be private. Thanksgiving service Sunday, 7th June 2026, from 9 a.m. at the Resurrection Presbyterian Church, Accra Central. Widow, Mrs. Regina Mamle Kwe. Children, Anthony Osabukwe.

0: Nimate Kwe, USA, Dr. Eugene Nimakwe Kwe, USA, and Emmanuel Nimalai Kwe, USA. Grandchildren 5. All friends and sympathizers are cordially invited. The family of the late Robert Baidoo, also known as Nanampofu, would like to inform the general public, friends and sympathizers, that all funeral arrangements for the coming weekend with respects to Nana Ampofu have been put on hold until further notice. Please accept our sincerest apologies for any inconveniences. End of the announcements.
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0: God, that's our prayer. More than anything else tonight, God, we want to live and dwell in your presence, to learn to be surrounded by your glory, to feast at your table. 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Thank you for your presence.
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Carrie, Job and Cody Kanz on your radio with Holy Spirit. Before that, we kick-started with Don Morn's classic, I Just Wanna Be Where You Are. Do you want to be in the presence of God? Pretty sure you're telling yourself so many things going on around me. All I need is to be centered, and I think God can do that for you. So take a moment, breathe in, and appreciate Him for all that He's done so far and what He plans on doing for you. It's June day 2, 2026. Inspirational Tuesday right here on the show that ignites your afternoon. We're on every Monday, Tuesday and Thursday, 1:15 to 2 p.m. And on Tuesdays, you know the drill. We're coming your way with inspirational tunes while you're going about your day. A little pick-me-up here and there. So you can nod, you can hum while you're calculating, you're crunching those numbers. Or you just take a moment and speak a word over yourself. You'll manifest those things. And believe it, because it's definitely going to come true. Our WhatsApp is live and active. I keep your messages coming in. It's 055-1111-997. A few of your messages have come in. We're going straight into them. We're delving straight into that one right here. Good afternoon, AK. This one says, kindly wish one of my favorite cousins in this world, Joyce Nanesi Hammond of Societe Generale, a happy birthday on hitting the 41st floor. Happy, happy birthday going out to you, Joyce Nanesi Hammond. You happen to be Pamela from North Kaneshi Swan Lake's favorite cousin ever. Says, I pray and ask for God's favor and grace over all her future ambitions. Amen. Amen to that. Nana Kofi in Saitama Community 25, good day to you. Thank you so much for keeping your dial locked on. I'm glad you're here. Hello and good afternoon, Akofa. Kindly wish my brother and my boss, Michael Owusu Jr. of Quali Parts Enterprise at Abosokai, a very big happy birthday. I thank God for his life and I'm wishing him lots of grace with God's blessings and unmerited favor for bigger opportunities in all he envisages to do now and in the future. Oh, the messages are coming. The prayers are coming. It's coming from Albert from Anaya Electronics at North Kaneshi. I hope I got that right. I've got a message from Eleanor. Hi, Eleanor. It's been a while. How you doing? Says, good afternoon, Akofa and Team Ignition. Happy new month to you. Or you mean to say happy, you know, you're welcome to the best month. Why do you guys don't take that one out? It has to be featured throughout, though. You know, when we get to the 30th of June and then you can stop saying it. So it's happy new month to you. Hope your day is good. Welcome, welcome, welcome. Thanks for the spirit-filled inspirational songs. God is love. God is blessed. Or God is blessing. And goes on to say, God bless you and the team. We appreciate that. Good afternoon going out to you, Ajingo the man. We know you're tuned in and we appreciate that. I'll be back with some more messages, some more birthday dedications. Don't flip your dial. It's Ignition on Joy 99.7 FM. My name is Akofa and I'm doing this with Kofi Hayford, Anita Tay and Ida Lemur.

song United Zion, or album Zion, I mean, where Oceans Feed Me Phil comes on, and it's live right here on Joy 99.7 FM. Our inspirational Tuesday edition of the show, that ignites your afternoon. And happy birthday to Antoinette Kofi, Chief Finance Officer at MTN Ghana. And the message is, may God make you a companion of princes and put you in places of honor. Says we love you dearly. Enjoy your day, Antoinette Kofi, Chief Finance Officer at MTN Ghana. Your plus one today. Have a wonderful celebration. You know how when it's Mother's Day, we're celebrated, we're celebrating our moms, we're really excited about that. And we did it for them. We did it for the mummies. Now it's time to do it for the daddies. This Father's Day, join the Joy Brands for the Joy Safari Escape, a grand ultimate weekend-long celebration of fathers and father figures. We set off on Saturday, June 20, with a delicious breakfast and then journey straight into luxury at the breathtaking Aqua Safari with river tours, boat cruises, fish, tortoise, as well as monitor lizard feeding, swimming, archery, lawn tennis, underwater cave view, echo pack tours to see an array of wildlife and many more. Enjoy delicious lunch and dinner buffets. Before a relaxed night stay at Aqua Safari, there'll be a special island party with live band music and unstoppable mixes from our DJs. The treat continues on Sunday, June 21, with an exquisite breakfast before going deep into the wild with a thrilling safari tour. There are amazing fun activities for the kids too, so bring them along. Single is 4,000 Ghana cedis, double is 6,000 Ghana cedis. Dates are Saturday, June 20, Sunday, June 21, 2026. Don't miss out on a chance to celebrate your father and all father figures this Father's Day while creating lasting memories. For inquiries, call or WhatsApp Lois on 0531-003-813. 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Now, did you know that Ghana currently spends more than 8 billion Ghana cedis annually importing food that can be produced locally? Well, that is why this June, Joy Business and the Super Morning Show, in partnership with the Federation of Associations of Ghanaian Exporters, FAGE, bring you the Joy Agri Business Month 2026. Under the theme, From Soil to Sovereignty, Building Ghana's Agricultural Self-Reliance Through Innovation. Join us on the Joy Super Morning Show, Joy News, and across Joy Business platforms for a month-long national conversation on Ghana's food security and agribusiness future. Week one focuses on government policy, trade, and financing food sovereignty. And week two explores research, innovation, mechanization. Week three examines infrastructure, value addition, youth participation, and agricultural financing. While week four highlights opportunities across key horticulture value chains. The final week looks at consumer power and Ghana's roadmap to food sovereignty by 2030. If you want more, all you have to do is stay tuned to Joy FM and Joy News. Hiya, Cobbs, how do you do? We're doing well, thank you very much for asking. Says the guy, says big ups to you for all the sweet music you're treating us to. Oh, that's good. Thank you so much, guys. Special greetings from Gideon, Suleiman, Francis, and myself, Ayigbeni Dogbeda from Nungwa. Good day to you guys. We appreciate you keeping your dial locked on Joy 99.7 FM. This one says, happy birthday to Elizabeth Sparkling Osetutu of Tema Community 4. And it's coming from the Osetutu family. Says, God bless you. Indeed, in his presence, there's fullness of joy. Glad to have tuned in. Blessed afternoon, sweet Akofa Nine Osuheina. How you doing?
Happy new month. It's Inspirational Tuesday and I'm tuned in as usual. That's good to know. A birthday wish to my boss, Mr. Adam Tetelabi, service manager, CFAO, head office, Airport Accra. Today, June 2, 2026, is your birthday. And it's coming from our Bokoma Wendy, Javier Usi of Tema. Well, good afternoon to you too. And happy birthday going out to your boss, Mr. Adam Tetelabi. Abnai Noyibi says, good afternoon, Akofa. Great music. Abna, lovely afternoon going out to you. And thank you for listening in, yeah? F4 Mauli from La Paz. How has it been? It's been so long. Says, good afternoon, Akofa. Thank you for the songs. I really needed them. And that's why we're here. I'm glad it's blessing you. Lendo Sue says, more blessings. Akofa, good afternoon. I thank you and I praise God always because He is faithful. He indeed is faithful. And Sami Kade says, good afternoon, Akofa, and I love the way you are singing the Don Morn song. Listen, Don Morn, I saved up a lot of my lunch money to buy his cassette, by the way. This year goes on to say, send a shout to my lovely son, Nukunu Sena Wanuku, on his birthday, wishing him God's goodness and mercies. Well, happy birthday going out to you, Sena. And it's coming from your dad, Sammy. Good afternoon to you, plus your crew. Woman, thank you for uplifting our souls. My gosh, you're the one. Love you for this. God bless you. I'll love you right back. And Evelyn Yamwa, doing the listening from Gulf City in Tema, says, hello, Akofa, my dear. Please wish my daughter, Crystal Soga, a Form 2 student of Northridge Lyceum School, a blessed happy birthday. I pray for wisdom and academic excellence and continue to be the good and sweet girl you are. We love you, Crystal. It's coming from Mom Justine Soga of DHL Express head office and your rich auntie, Her Royal Highness herself, Evelyn Yamwa. To you out there for sending a message as well, thank you so much. Good day to you, Annette Sepelitea from Pram City. Says shouts to my buddy Liana Breachroom of ICGC Vangel Temple. I hope she's doing the listening. Well, that's our show for today. We're back on your radio on Thursday, right here on Joy 99.7 FM. Thanks to the production team, Anita Tay, Griffey Hayford, with support from Ida. My name is Akofa. Have a lovely rest of the day. Tasha Cobbs with For Your Glory. Lift your worship.

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1: Our headline is at 2. At least 15 people have been confirmed dead and 25 others injured following a devastating head-on collision between a container truck and a passenger bus at Peki in the Volta region. According to the Ghana National Fire Service, the crash involved a Mercedes-Benz container which was traveling from Nkwanta and a Mercedes-Benz passenger bus. A total of 40 people were involved in that accident. Currently, the bodies of the victims have been handed over to the Ghana Police Service and the fire services. It is investigating incidents surrounding the accident. Moving on, majority MPs are rejecting claims of procedural errors and other lapses in the passage of the anti-LGBTQ law. Both President Mahama and the Speaker, Alban Bagbin, have expressed concerns following the passage. Listen.
2: The president has a number of options in this matter. It must come for assent. And so once the president gets it, you go through it because you are not part of the discussion in parliament. It was a private member's motion. And so we'll look at it and make sure that everything is in order before the president is advised.
3: When it was passed on Friday, it was even a surprise to me because I knew that they were going to start the consideration of the bill. And that was the instructions I left before I went to attend to other activities. It was Friday and members wanted to go home early to their constituencies because we were going to sit today. And so I knew they wouldn't have completed it. But all of a sudden, I read about this passage and later I saw on TV all the things that happened.
1: While reacting to these concerns on News Desk, the Keta MP and Member of Parliament's Constitutional and Legal Affairs Committee, Kwame Gakpe, challenged the quorum and procedural arguments, insisting the right thing was done.
4: When they say there is a procedural lapses, he who alleges must push. The issue is that when we are saying we don't form quorum before this bill was passed, what is the evidence? We got the evidence, we have the evidence is in parliament. Vote and proceedings is there. Anybody can go and take vote and proceedings and then count the number of MPs who were present, who came to parliament that day. The evidence, because in any way when we go to court, they will accuse evidence. The name of the game is evidence.
1: The health ministry is urging Ghanaians not to self-diagnose when they feel unwell as Ebola cases continue to rise in some African countries. Speaking on the AM show, Sector Minister Kwabena Minta-Akando encouraged the public to seek prompt medical attention and undergo regular health checkups rather than relying on self-diagnosis.
5: What I want the country to understand is that if anybody is experiencing any of the symptoms of Ebola, first and foremost, let us report to the nearest hospital. Mm. Muscle pains, vomiting, unexplained bleeding, headaches. So don't sit home and say that, oh, I'm having body pains or muscle pains, and therefore you conclude that it is malaria. It can only be concluded that it is malaria when a test confirms. And it does not also mean that when you're experiencing any of these symptoms, you necessarily have Ebola.
1: Now, a father's impact isn't only in the big moments that they share with their children. It's actually in the everyday things, such as helping to fix a car tire or giving the right advice. So in a build-up to our Father's Day event on the 21st and 22nd of June, we find out from children that one thing they do that makes their father happy and proud of them.
6: My dad has told me everything I have to do to make him happy, so I should be a good girl, I shouldn't go wayward.
7: And when I pass my exams, he's always happy.
8: And I cried, and yes, if you have a child, you have a partner, anybody, you boo, some crow.
9: What my father wants most is he wants me to be closer to him as a friend, always. That's what my father wants best from me.
1: Annual Super Joy Brands will be giving fathers an unforgettable treat on Father's Day later this month. It's called the Joy Safari Escape. This will be a grand ultimate weekend celebration for fathers and father figures. So on the 20th of June, we will set off from Joy and get to Safari Homes for a delicious breakfast, after which we'll go to Aqua Safari for a breathtaking river tour, boat cruise and swimming, lawn tennis and many more. All you'll have to do is call Lois on 053-100-3813 and your slot for the Joy Safari Escape will be booked. And that's it for the news at 2. I am Hannah Odami.
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3: When it was passed on Friday, it was even a surprise to me, because I knew that they were going to start the consideration.
11: This is Showbiz News Flash, powered by Joy Entertainment. I am Mavis Aheto. Sean Diddy Combs' legal troubles continue as the incarcerated music mogul, currently serving a 50-month federal prison sentence, faces a sexual battery claim. Publicist Jonathan Hay alleges Diddy sexually battered him in 2020 and 2021. The case has now been submitted to the district attorney for a charging decision. Justice Sir Dennis Dominic Ejay of the Supreme Court and fellow of the Ghana Academy of Arts and Sciences has urged Ghanaian musicians to use music to expose corruption, illegal mining, and other social ills. Justice Ajay says music can promote human rights, educate the public, and help name and shame wrongdoers. Joy FM is giving families the chance to celebrate amazing fathers this Father's Day with the introduction of Joy Safari Escape. June 20 and 21, fathers and the family will take a trip to Aqua Safari with loads of fun activities to be entertained with. Call Lois on 053-100-3813 for further details. That's all for Showbiz News Flash, powered by Joy Entertainment. Find more details on these stories, among others, on myjoyonline.com. I'm Mavis Aheto, Joy Entertainment. We are large and in charge.
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excited to be on your radio this afternoon. Yeah, how are you, though? Yeah, how are you? I'm talking to you. How are you? Are you fine? Have you had a good day? Are you okay? Are you in the office or you're at home? Or you're driving, huh? Listening to me on the radio. I'd love to know what you're up to today. What's your name? What are you up to today? Yeah, tell me about it. What's up, me? I'd love to hear from you. 055-111-1997. That's my WhatsApp number. Hit me up. Yeah? Tell me how your day is going and let's see how I can make it better from here on. This is Drive Time with Lexus Bill and my crew. Thanks a lot to Philip Nye, Anita Tay, Oliver Fanyon, Pukia, Ida Lemaire, Mavis Aheto, Nana Kweku Emisa. We're going to make sure you have a great afternoon. Good tunes, great conversations, all that you need on your radio on a lovely Tuesday afternoon like this. 2nd of June, 2026. Got a good package for you. We'll update you what's happening in sports, entertainment around the world, and we have a great conversation also coming up at 4:30 in our drive chat. Yeah, plus we'll update you about our Joy Safari Escape, a very special Father's Day trip to Aqua Safari on 28th to the 21st of June. Yeah, you will love this. You get to enjoy some good breakfast from Safari Homes, a luxury stay at Aqua Safari with river tours, boat cruises. You know, do some wildlife and adventure tours, the Eco Park tours, an island party with live band music and unstoppable mixes from the DJs. Like a real good weekend getaway. So if you're up for it, it's on the 20th to the 21st of June. The rates, 4,000 CDs and double tickets for 6,000 CDs. Yeah, you can bring the whole family along as well. So, yeah, bring everybody. Let's celebrate Fathers this Father's Day with Joy 99.7 FM. If you want to come along with us, you can call 0531-003813. That's 0531-003813. And we are keen on making sure fathers feel the excitement. You know, they are really, really well celebrated. Because, you know, a father's presence is one of the greatest gifts a family can have. It may not always be in grand gestures, but in the everyday moments, showing up for school events, you know, offering advice, sharing a laugh, or simply being there when it matters most. Children may not remember every word a father says, but they will always remember that he was present. To every father making the effort to show up, your time, love, and consistency,

shaping confident, secure, and resilient lives. So never underestimate the power of being there. Yeah. Yeah. So, yep, yeah, I'm here today. And the plan is to make sure you have a great afternoon. I see all your lovely messages. Yo, yo, yo, drive time is real time with Lexus. Pamina from Anaya Electronics, North Kanishi, Swan Lake. The scotchy sunny Tuesday. I'm ready for the tunes. Let's go. Love that. Yeah, Miss Betha from Tema says, it's a lovely sunny Tuesday. We're grateful to the Lord. Amen. Shouts to Walanyo. She says, I'm right here in Adenta listening to you with rapt attention. Girl, that's right. Millie says, yo, yo, nation, taking over the airwaves with Lexus Bill. Drive time with joy. You know what time it is. Let's go. This is Drive Time with Lexus Bill, and I'm starting off today with

0: A great Tuesday afternoon with our tunes here. You can WhatsApp me on 055-111-1997. How you feeling today? Having a good day? Yeah? Are you cruising with us today? Our music sweep is Kind Curtsy Echo Bag, the Pan-African Bag. Yeah. So the board of directors of Ecobank Ghana wishes to inform shareholders that dividends will be paid for the 2025 financial year following a strong financial performance and Ecobank Ghana PLC's commitment to delivering value to its shareholders and maintaining a resilient financial position. Shareholders are therefore reminded of the annual general meeting scheduled for Wednesday, 17th of June, at the Ecobank head office, Ridge, Accra. The meeting will also be streamed live at www.ecobankghagm.com. The key highlights will include approval of financial statements, dividend declaration, and other statutory business. We look forward to engaging with our shareholders at the upcoming AGM. Ecobank Ghana PLC, delivering value backed by strong financial performance. Ecobank, a better way, a better Africa. 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

Mercy Ships is a humanitarian NGO that provides free specialized surgeries. And at the invitation of the government of Ghana, Mercy Ships, the Global Mercy, will sail back into Tema early August. Our patient registration is ongoing now till the 5th of June, that's this Friday. Mercy Ships will be registering patients for free for the following surgical conditions: facial tumors, cleft lip and cleft palate, inguinal hernias, large soft tissue masses like lipomas, blindness from cataracts, burn contracture, bow legs for children 4 to 12 years, knocked knees for children 4 to 12 years, women leaking urine after giving birth, and women suffering from prolapse or fibroids. Now, do not come to the registration center for a checkup or medical treatment. Yeah, well, happening at the district and regional hospitals. Patient registration is also free. You'll not be charged anything. 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

0: to give Bendigo. The United Nations has warned that a powerful El Niño weather pattern could begin in a matter of weeks, increasing temperatures on the planet already under strain from climate change. The World Meteorological Organization said precautions should be taken against a potentially strong weather event. Ambar Asan at Thirajan reports.
1: The weather pattern caused by a periodic warming of sea surface temperatures in the Pacific Ocean has often contributed to extreme weather around the world. In some regions, surging heat is the danger. In others...

0: Hello, this is Maurice, and I say keep on listening to
1: George. Are safe, and the attacks highlight a deepening security crisis.
2: Officials in the Kharkiv region of Ukraine have issued mandatory evacuation orders for more than 7,000 people because of the threat of further attacks. At least 21 people were killed and more than 100 injured as Russia launched drones and missiles across Ukraine overnight. Is our diplomatic correspondent Paul Adams.
3: More and more commentators are talking in terms of the war taking a turn now in Ukraine's favour. Obviously, Russia still has an overwhelming advantage in manpower and has shown itself able to adapt. So I don't think anyone's predicting the immediate end of the war. But I think the massive use of drone and missile strikes show that Moscow still believes that it can break Ukraine's will through the use of air power at a time when Ukraine's air defences are severely depleted.
2: Israeli forces have continued hitting targets in southern Lebanon after a President Trump-backed agreement stopped them from striking the capital, Beirut. The deal also prohibits Hezbollah from launching missiles and drones into Israel. It was announced after a tense call between Mr. Trump and Benjamin Netanyahu amid threats from Hezbollah's backer Iran to pull out of peace talks. World News from the BBC. President Trump has appointed a political ally with no national security experience as acting director of U.S. intelligence. Bill Pulte, the head of the Federal Housing Finance Agency, will replace Tulsi Gabbard, who's leaving at the end of the month. He will also keep his current role as well as continuing to chair the federal mortgage agencies. A severe tropical storm is battering southwestern Japan, where tens of thousands of homes are without power and hundreds of flights have been cancelled. 15 people have been injured in Okinawa. Joanna Keane reports.
4: The injuries in Okinawa were caused by flying objects hitting cars and strong winds knocking people over. Storm Jangmi also felled a 10-metre tree. Hundreds of thousands of people on the island of Kyushu have been advised to leave their homes because of the chance of flooding and landslides. So far, Japan's two largest airlines have cancelled 600 flights. The storm is moving northeastwards, where it's expected to cause disruption to transport in Tokyo and nearby cities. Some schools have already said they'll be closed on Wednesday.
2: Italian police have arrested two Pakistani nationals for the alleged murder of four Pakistani workers found dead in a burnt-out minivan. The vehicle was discovered at a petrol station in the Calabria region. There have reportedly been 14 cases of arson involving Pakistanis in recent months in the area, where there are tensions between migrants over the division of farm work. Pope Leo has named a top female news executive as the head of the Vatican's communications department, the first laywoman to be appointed to a senior role in the Roman Catholic Church. Maria Montserrat Alvarado is currently president of EWTN, a Catholic media conglomerate that's featured Donald Trump on its network several times. Vatican News said the appointment continued the path of reform. That's the latest BBC News.
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0: Welcome to the Joy Sports World Cup Minute with me, Daniel Hranting. Seven African referees have been included in the final list of officials selected for the 2026 FIFA World Cup to be hosted across the United States of America, Canada, and Mexico. The expanded 48-team tournament will run from 11 June to 19 July 2026. As preparations ramp up, the World Football Governing Body, FIFA, has released a list for the match officials for the tournament, with seven African referees making the list. Leading the list is Pierre Ghislain Acho of Gabon, alongside South Africa's Tom Ambongile, Somalia's Omar Abdul Kadir Artan, a trio representing the diversity and growing strength of African officiating. They are joined by Mauritania's Dahani Beida, Algeria's highly rated Mustafa Gobal, the experienced Egyptian Amin Mohamed Omar, and Morocco's Jalal Jayed. And that's all for the Joy Sports World Cup Minute with me, Daniel Hranting.
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0: That's right. Let me send a very special birthday dedication going out to you, Nana Isi Adote. Yes, yes, yes. Nana Isi Adote of SG Bank Airport Branch. Today's your birthday. We wish you well. You're totally amazing. One of the very, very great professionals at, you know, SG Bank. Amazing banker. Great relationship manager. Yeah. You're the best. Nana Isi, happy birthday to you. It's your day. We celebrate you. And we want you to be happy today, okay? God bless you, girl. Yeah. Happy birthday.
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Golden Girl, Wiyala. I know you love this song. I also love it, and solely, you gotta forgive me for talking into it. Yeah, I'll bring you

0: let's go to what's happening around the world. What's up, AK?
1: Hello.
0: You all right?
1: Yes. I'm fine. How are you?
0: I'm okay.
1: Nice. Well, so today we're starting up from Nigeria. So there's a young Nigerian named Mahmood Sadiz Buba. Now, he claimed to be a 30-year-old politician suffering from dwarfism. And unfortunately, he has had to resign from his election race after a passport leak exposed that he was actually a 16-year-old.
0: Are you serious?
1: See, when I saw this, I'm like, excuse me, what's today? Had to go and had to go and like read different platforms just so I am sure of what I am seeing, what I am going to say. So it turns out that he had helped, APC, that's the ruling party, All Progressive Congress, to run some rallies and stuff like that. So basically, like, he's doing the job. And he was hoping to represent, be parts of the representatives in Kaduna State. And, you know, on the platforms, on the stages, and people were very inspired by him and his story. Because he kept saying he was 30 years old and he knew that he was going to bring change, you know, political message and all of this stuff. So everywhere he went, people were like, oh, wow, this is like, you know, some young blood. We love the zeal. We love the enthusiasm.
0: And he was actually 16.
1: I'm
0: sure it's the document that's not being, you know, faked or forged or something.
1: Initially, I thought that was what it is.
0: 16, Can he do all that? If he really is doing that at 16, then that's impressive.
1: Very.
0: They should make that guy a minister.
1: People actually calling for the fact that, well, we know that, I think that the legal age to be a representative is from 25 years old.
0: Ah, right, okay.
1: Hands, I kind of kakra. Oh, damn. You know, so if he still
0: then they should groom him for it.
1: They should groom him for it. So initially when the leaked documents came out, like school records, passports, and, you know, other stuff came out, it said that, you know, he was actually born in 2010, not in 1995, like he's being purporting.
0: And what is he himself saying?
1: So that was how come I got to know Cynthia Sayer no correct. Because initially the party decided to overlook the whole thing. But then there were investigations that went into it. And it looks like it has been confirmed that he actually is very young. So now the party had to drop him. And he has come out to apologize to the party.
0: Okay,
1: and now has now endorsed another candidate instead. Okay. And I'm like, what were you doing when you were 60 years old? Because
0: playing Chaskele in that Shalibuchi.
1: And thief and how do you call it? There was a name.
0: Police and thief.
1: Police and thief. No, listen, the police and thief. But I think.
0: But did you play Ampe?
1: Oh yes, I played Ampe. I played Ampe to the extent I got to the part where you play and when you're in the air, you just flip your dress.
0: You flip your dress in the air.
1: Wow. Not all the way through the air though. This is your way of adding a little bit of flair to the whole thing. No, but hey, we played that, and then we played I think the police and thief bit. There was a part where I was part of the team where the guys were speaking. I don't know, Jenny to the east, west, and I was it west? That
0: one of them.
1: I know, I'm always confused.
0: It was to the west.
1: Yeah, Jenny to the west.
0: Shifu, and Bajie.
1: Listen, the guys will generate a language right now, and you have to understand what they are saying. We have play a game, so yeah, that's happening. But you see, the reason I think people are upset with Mahmood's situation is he actually did claim that, you know, he had dwarfism. That's why he was the height he was, and you know the way he spoke also as well. So people were upset about that fact, especially when he knew he wasn't up to the age yet, and he had to lie, you know, using that story. And so people are coming for him for that, but they're also hoping that at the end of the day he will do his homework and then finally be able to run for representative as he wants to do. Now, a 25-year-old woman named Ziti from West Java in Indonesia, went in Indonesia again today. She's gone viral after claiming she became pregnant when a gust of wind blew into her body while she was resting at home.
0: Yeah, it happens.
1: We're having a baby by a gust of wind.
0: No, it happens.
1: It happened to who that you know?
0: There are a lot of...
1: Aside the Virgin Mary that we know. Aside that history.
0: But there are a lot of men who have been told that they are fathers when they are not the fathers. You know, be wind.
1: Oh, no, it wasn't wind. Their partners went to do something elsewhere.
0: No. It be went.
1: Now, even this woman's story, so health experts have actually come on board because people are very worried. So they're feeling that maybe it could be a cryptic pregnancy. But some people are actually also saying that she and the husband are separated and they think maybe in their talks to see if they want to come back together, something happens. And now she doesn't know how to explain it.
0: In the age of AI, anything can happen. You understand?
1: Gust of wind.
0: Even now, Bluetooth crap. Don't you send the videos with Bluetooth?
1: It's about to pale.
0: Exactly. The wind enter. Charlie. Easy.
1: She just needs to admit that she
0: Wi-Fi,
1: wants to do the do.
0: Wi-Fi enters.
1: She just needs to admit that she wants to do the do with her husband. Apparently,
0: she didn't do anything.
1: She did it. She just wants to admit it. But this story is making people react because Google is seeking approval to release up to 32 million mosquitoes across Florida and California. And they've given the public up to June 5 to respond. So I said, you know, they'll do like forums to get where the public is coming from if they should end up releasing these mosquitoes. Now, that's actually a twist. People believe that they're just releasing, but no, they're releasing it because they want it to sort of limit the female mosquitoes in the space, like in California, because of malaria and dengue fever and stuff like that. And people are saying that, how come Google has mosquitoes? And so people find that to be a bit worrying, even though it's scientific. They claim that it's for the benefit of the people, but they feel like that is not what they want, because if mosquitoes are in the system, they're in the system for a reason. And so they're like, if you want to eliminate mosquitoes because you feel like it brings malaria, it causes people to fall sick, what are the bats going to eat? Apparently, I didn't know bats eat and mosquitoes, but apparently bats eat and mosquitoes. And people are saying that if it's coming from Google, then there's an ulterior motive. Why does Google own 32 million mosquitoes? And they want to find out if they have to release it into the air at California and Florida.
0: But haven't they heard of Sasso?
1: Sasso, hey, that song was great.
0: Is Sasso. Eh?
1: No, but we've been living with
0: raid,
1: mosquitoes. Raid? I'm not afraid.
0: Yeah. Push over.
1: Listen, that commercial was the best. I loved it. So people are reacting to it, and they say that the scientists should stop playing God, because there's definitely going to be, it's going to be a blowback and stuff like that. But I don't know how we feel about it. But since it's not coming anywhere near here, they are allowed to do whatever they want to do.
0: But the mosquitoes are already here, so what's the
1: point? No, I mean, they are mosquitoes. They are male mosquitoes.
0: But we also have male mosquitoes.
1: But the females are.
0: They are
1: always
0: family members.
1: If
0: they go, who be doing the wing?
1: But that's too far around the world today.
0: Thanks a lot, AK.

0: right here on your Superstation Joy 99.7 FM. Look, we're taking fathers on a very lovely escape this June on Father's Day. Yeah, it's time for the daddies. I mean, we did it great for the mummies. The daddies say, look, we want a triple treat. So why not? We obliged. We put together a very lovely escape to Aqua Safari from the 20th of June to the 21st of June. You certainly need to come with the whole family. It's going to be a great experience. And of course, General Manager Sales and Marketing, Max Fugger, has been working hard to make sure it happens. Hello, Max.
1: Lexus
0: yes,
1: Bill.
0: Sir. How you doing, man?
1: Oh, Charlie. The truck your brother's a meaning.
0: One penny.
1: Aisha,
0: you have to tell us. Aisha, please tell us. So, what does
1: one penny mean?
0: No, Aisha's going to tell us.
1: I want to dedicate it to all fathers.
0: Yeah.
1: Ahead of Father's Day. So, but I want to first know what it means.
0: But you've already dedicated it.
1: No. I want to know what it means. So maybe it's for mothers. So, let me be sure.
0: Fathers, you are very bad. One penny.
1: Let me be sure that.
0: Aisha, we need your help here. So, please send us the meaning of this song by Don Sigley.
1: It'll be interesting to know. Yeah.
0: She's going to tell us.
1: Very exciting.
0: I trust Aisha. Aisha is
1: very danceable. Yeah.
0: It's a lovely, lovely song. And I know my folks up north would love this one as well. Okay.
1: So, Lexus.
0: So, Father's Day.
1: Finally.
0: We're there.
1: The wait is over.
0: Nice.
1: The wait is over. I think since the first interview, there have been a lot of calls.
0: Mm-hmm.
1: Oh, yeah. I just said, Charlie, don't bring the women. What are you doing for women? I mean, it was very exciting. That's why I went off air for some time. Because, people said, no, Mother's Day, this, Father's Day. Why should mothers be at Father's Day? Why should we ask kids to buy? And then those who said, oh, their wife should buy, said, okay, the wife don't buy. Definitely, there'll be somebody to buy. Well, at the end of the day, men will be there.
0: Mm-hmm.
1: For me, that's the bottom line. The men will be there. But I would advise, I was telling my some of my sales team members this morning, that it's better you buy for your husband.
0: Mm-hmm.
1: Because whether you buy or not, your husband will buy.
0: Yeah.
1: Uh-huh. So it's better you buy.
0: And book your spot.
1: And book your spot.
0: Otherwise, if he buys, you don't know who will take that spot.
1: And somebody may buy for them anyway. Anyway, so we finally worked out a very exciting package for our patrons and will be patrons.
0: Mm-hmm.
1: So first of all, the date remains 20th.
0: Saturday 20th.
1: Saturday,
0: and then we're
1: 20th.
0: Back on Sunday.
1: We'll be back on Sunday.
0: Right.
1: And so we'll leave here very early in the morning. We'll stop over at Safari Homes just off the motorway.
0: Okay.
1: To have breakfast.
0: Oh, nice.
1: Yeah, buffet breakfast.
0: Nice.
1: And then we'll continue the journey to Ada Aqua Safari.
0: Okay.
1: We've made provision for buses, and each bus will be escorted by. We've made all the security arrangements to make sure that the safety of life and properties is taken care of.
0: Right.
1: And then we're going to have medical teams on board each bus also to ensure that. I mean, anybody who needs any medical attention will be attended to in real time.
0: Yeah.
1: And then we'll go to Aqua Safari and we'll probably start with lunch.
0: Okay.
1: And the evening of that Saturday is the biggest thing.
0: Oh, boy.
1: Is the biggest thing.
0: Tell me about it.
1: Leslie, for the first time.
0: Yeah.
1: We're going to have. So, initially, we said we're just going to have the musical event on the island.
0: Uh-huh.
1: But now we're going to have dinner on the island.
0: Oh, wow.
1: Okay. So dinner on the island, we call it Park 5.
0: Okay.
1: So we need to cross the river. Then we have very safe boats to carry. Oh, are you surprised?
0: No. You see, some of us, we don't joke with our food. Max, look, I don't want a case that they are going to cross the distance with our food and they tell us the thing has fallen into the water.
1: And the food has fallen into the water.
0: Are they going to cook the food on the island or they are going to cook it here and cross the... Max.
1: Lexus Bill.
0: Max.
1: We are delivering an exceptional experience on this Father's Day. We are changing the narrative of the Father's Day. We are changing that one. This year we are changing it. And so we're going to have our dinner on the island and then we'll continue the musical event. In fact, we are negotiating to get one very big group, live band group, to be there that evening. Okay. And then when we are done, no matter the time, there'll be boats to carry us back to the mainland where we'll retire to bed. And then Sunday, we start all over again, dinner, and then those who want to have fun will have fun. And then by midday, we board the buses and come back to Accra.
0: Wow.
1: Lexus. The interesting thing is that.
0: Yeah.
1: We are giving, we put all this together and we're giving it out to our patrons. 4,000 single. And then the double is 6,000.
0: Ah, wait, wait. The 4,000, is it just
1: and the 4,000,
0: is it just for accommodation or what?
1: The entire package. The entire experience.
0: Oh, you're serious? We're not going to pay for our own transport?
1: No. You're providing transport. And number, the most important thing is that this package comes with butler service.
0: Hey.
1: Oh, yes.
0: Wow, hello.
1: Personalized butler service.
0: But wait, too, I don't understand.
1: You understand.
0: Why didn't the Mother's Day, why didn't you give the woman butler service and all this experience?
1: We are the men.
0: Ah, so you decided
1: to call
0: the
1: shots. We pay the bills.
0: No,
1: let's empower
0: then
1: ourselves.
0: This one, on behalf of
1: Please,
0: the women,
1: we pay the bills.
0: On behalf of the women, uh-huh. We want to do part two of Mother's Day with the fathers.
1: No
0: because
1: problem.
0: I don't understand.
1: Why are you doing part two?
0: Men are getting
1: the men want to go on their own.
0: They are getting there and then there's a breakfast car. It's an exclusive location.
1: Oh, yes, exclusive location.
0: The Mother's Day, you give them breakfast on the bus.
1: No. That's what I'm telling you.
0: Fathers, I don't understand why you do that.
1: Fathers are fathers.
0: In fact, on behalf of all mothers, we are hijacking this trip. You say what? And the women didn't even get a chance to sleep.
1: Oh, yeah?
0: So look, on behalf of all mothers, we are joining the Father's Day. So
1: they say, he who pays the piper calls a tune. Well, it's for the fathers. If you're a mother, you want to come, that one is between you and the husband. It's between you and your partner. Let me be safe here. Between you and your partner.
0: But anyway, this is the first time that the script has been flipped.
1: Oh yes, so, yes, for the first time.
0: So the men have to enjoy.
1: The fathers are going to have fun.
0: Yeah,
1: so
0: the fathers have
1: you
0: to.
1: You pay your 4,000 or your 6,000 for the double.
0: Okay.
1: You are entitled to a butler service. So despite all the experiences, we've added. Personalized butler service. So you'll be there, they'll call you. Are you do you want water? Do you want this?
0: Oh, and the safari butlers. Oh my god.
1: They are so responsive.
0: Super. They are caring. Sometimes I'm like, I don't need anything.
1: Sometimes you feel that they are intruding to your privacy.
0: They are so caring.
1: Next 10-30 minutes they'll come and knock. Are you okay? Are you fine?
0: Do you need something?
1: And this one is we are encouraging partners. Okay.
0: Yeah.
1: And so yeah, you can tell the butler, please, around this time.
0: Don't come.
1: We want to have a prayer meeting.
0: Do not disturb. They have the card.
1: We want to have a prayer meeting. So please, we have the singles is 4,000. The double is 6,000. And a lot of people are calling for family room.
0: Okay.
1: The interesting thing is that they are giving us the cabins. You know the cabins, those by the riverside. And
0: Ooh, they are
1: giving us for those who want to have, who are asking us for family cabins or family rooms. They are giving to us at 10,200 for the night.
0: Okay, for the whole family.
1: For the whole family.
0: Oh, that's
1: so
0: nice.
1: So please, that's also very, very cheap. Mm. If you go on your own, you spend 17,000.
0: Yeah, I'm sure of that.
1: You will spend 17,000. So it is better to go with us and we are guaranteeing you an experience that you will never, never forget. So for all this experience, 4,000 for single, 6,000 for double, and then 10,200 for the family package.
0: So you need 200 if you weigh.
1: What's say?
0: When you need 200, 10,200 is the price band or no?
1: Oh, it's me 200.
0: If you are. This is drive time discount, please.
1: Okay,
0: we beg.
1: Right. So,
0: 10,200.
1: So 10,000. So 10,000.
0: Thank you.
1: So 10,000 for the family cabin. And then we have this. And we look forward to having a very exciting Father's Day for the first time.
0: Okay.
1: Father's Day. And like I said, we are encouraging our daughters. We are encouraging our sons. We are encouraging our wives.
0: Mm-hmm.
1: And our children's mothers to buy for us.
0: Yes, yes.
1: Others who want to come on their own, you are free to come.
0: Yeah. Loretta Edu, your name has been mentioned. They said, make that call and book.
1: Who is she booking for?
0: Loretta Edu.
1: Loretta
0: please.
1: Edu, who are you booking for?
0: Make the call ASAP. Well, this is
1: I'm
0: this
1: expecting
0: is good.
1: To see Layla this time. Layla of Bank of Africa. I'm expecting to see her this time.
0: Oh, okay. Oh, nice.
1: This time. The last time she said it was Salah. So this time, Salah is behind us now. So we look forward to see Layla. So Layla, Yeah, my brother should come.
0: Yes, yes, yes. Awesome. Look, Max, thank you so much. This is really exciting, and we're all looking forward to it. The fathers will indeed have a good time. I'm just curious. I totally can't wait for the night party, the Saturday night party by the on the island.
1: On the island, though. Don't by the riverside. On the that's island. Right. And right. By tomorrow morning, we'll announce a surprise artist. And
0: hey!
1: Wow, everybody.
0: Charlie,
1: it's
0: Max,
1: a nice to remember.
0: This is the universe. Yeah. I think you just want to trigger the mothers because, wow.
1: Oh, please. Mothers are welcome. Mothers are welcome.
0: Maxi.
1: Mothers are welcome.
0: Just an overloaded beggar for them fathers.
1: If our fathers is special.
0: And you gave the mothers tea bread.
1: The mothers will not be happy with me.
0: They will not be happy with you because even me cry that I'm a mother. I feel bad because I'll be over enjoying. I was there for the Mother's Day.
1: So bring your wife.
0: Okay.
1: Thank you.
0: Yeah, it will be nice. It will be a great experience. Max, I totally can't wait. Thank you. Thank you so much for dropping by to give us all these updates. Stay tuned in. We'll find out what's happening in sports shortly.

0: to Aisha and our friends who just explained Wumpini to us. Aisha says it means God's blessings. Okay, that's good. Thank you so much for explaining that to us, God's blessings. And my brother Dallas also explained that to us. Thank you so much, Dallas, for explaining that to us. Yeah, let's find out what's happening in sports now, my man
1: Daniel Crouchy.
0: God, what it do? What it do, homie?
1: Ah, Lexus.
0: Yes, sir.
1: There's some Daddy Lumba song. I don't know the title, but I know it's Daddy. There's some Daddy will be inside.
0: What has it done?
1: Ah, what's the title of that song?
0: Sing some more.
1: Daddy.
0: It's the dance for me.
1: No, you see, that song has been playing in my spirit.
0: Ah,
1: so I feel something good is going to happen tonight.
0: Yeah.
1: You know the Black Stars are playing tonight against Wales.
0: That's right.
1: Yeah. And the way that song has been playing in my spirit, I just know if I connect one and two, it's like maybe the Holy Spirit wants to tell me something. That there's something there
0: coming tonight.
1: Yeah. If it's not the Black Stars, then it's at home.
0: Then it's what?
1: Then it's at home.
0: Either way, I enjoy
1: myself. Dead, no, look, life is good, though. Life is good. The final scores have been announced. FIFA has published everybody's score.
0: Okay.
1: Yeah, late last night, the GFA dropped it. Oh, they did some nice video, B. Some nice video announcements. They try. You could see they wanted to do something wild, but when the thing started, you could see where they were going. By the end, it's like then the money finished, but it's okay.
0: when the thing started,
1: like the editing, you say, hey, like wow. Then as the video went on, it's like
0: you realize that the money finished.
1: The money finished.
0: I'm surprised you also felt the same way, because when I saw it, especially when I saw the names of the goalkeepers on the bus,
1: it's like
0: I was like,
1: yeah,
0: wow, this is creative.
1: This is good.
0: Then all of a sudden they pull some A4 sheet.
1: A4 sheet with list.
0: No, they should have kept that energy.
1: No.
0: I think they should have continued that, because it was really a creative thing that they did. And I didn't expect how it ended.
1: The way it ended, yeah, some way. No, but it's okay. At least it started well. Maybe next time we'll start well and finish well. So
0: okay.
1: It's a start. Because we've seen some of the squad announcements. Do you remember AFCON, was it 2017? The one that they used the Ghana flag to tie their hair like this thing, hijab. You don't remember? Then they saw some line B. from tallest to shortest.
0: Oh, okay.
1: Actually, jump out. Hey, we saw that, you know that this one there. There's no way you can take this picture and win the cup. This thing. No. We've seen some before. So at least this one they've tried, they've done something. At least it started nicely. The Jermaine, the song and things like, they try. Today is the beginning.
0: Mm-hmm.
1: It's going to be Carlos Queiroz's first game in charge. Yeah, last night he and I were talking. He was just giving me some updates from camp, asking me how to motivate the guy. And I said,
0: he was asking you.
1: Yeah.
0: How to do what?
1: Oh, Kalito, that's my guy. You know he's the one who introduced me to Ronaldo.
0: Oh, I see.
1: It is like 2004.
0: Oh, wow.
1: Yeah, when Ronaldo came to Man U fresh. You know Ronaldo couldn't speak English. Yeah. So I had to like translate.
0: Oh, I see.
1: Yeah.
0: You speak Portuguese?
1: I speak... I know I was born in Lisbon.
0: You were what?
1: I was born in Lisbon. I didn't tell you.
0: No, you didn't tell me.
1: Oh, my mom is from Madeira. You know Madeira? It's a small, distant town in Portugal.
0: Is she Ghanaian or she's Portuguese?
1: Don't go ask my mother. She's like that. I come and see something on radio, then somebody will call and ask her. She says it's not true. It's not true, that's what. I'm like, you too, sometimes, yeah. She doesn't try. When the team finds what do you call her? The people who have been calling her, why are you calling her?
0: But they need to find out the truth.
1: They need to find out. I've said something, you don't believe me. If you don't believe me, come and call me out. Why are you calling my mother?
0: But we always call you out, but you say no, we are
1: no, no, no,
0: we
1: no,
0: don't
1: no.
0: believe
1: they
0: you.
1: Should
0: we
1: stop are, calling her.
0: You always deny.
1: When she finishes telling everybody, she'll come and call me and say, somebody call me. I told them it's not true. You told them it's not true, say. Oh, what about? No. She didn't do that. I said she's from Madeira in Portugal. I was born in Lisbon.
0: Okay.
1: I speak Portuguese.
0: So you speak Portuguese?
1: Yeah, obrigado.
0: Oh, what?
1: Obrigado.
0: Is that all?
1: Eh?
0: Is that all?
1: Is that all that? What?
0: Oh, I mean, do the rest of the show in Portuguese. Do the rest of the show in Portuguese.
1: Ah, that's what I said.
0: The su.
1: Su means yes, let's continue.
0: In Portuguese, yes.
1: I am Portuguese.
0: Yes, so speak Portuguese.
1: I speak Portuguese. Eh? You see, the thing you are doing, I don't like. You are beginning to confuse me.
0: Ah.
1: When I'm speaking to Carlos, if we speak English, so I don't know why you are.
0: No, we want to, you know, get a bit of the Portuguese flavor.
1: No, you see, it's communication. If I talk and you don't understand, then what's the essence in me talking?
0: Ah, I don't understand, but I have a lot of Portuguese listeners.
1: Eh, but your Portuguese listeners, do they understand English? So let's speak English. Why should I speak Portuguese?
0: They want to hear you speak some Portuguese.
1: You
0: let me find us. Out. Let me ask with the WhatsApp now and ask them. Guys,
1: are you not hear me speaking Portuguese?
0: Hold on. Don't you do you wait? No, don't you cry. They say, bro. Do you want to hear Daniel Cranton present the rest of the sports news in Portuguese? Hey, the rest of the sports lies in Portuguese.
1: Sports, okay.
0: Do you they should send us WhatsApp message? I just want to find out if they say no, then you can speak your English.
1: Okay, you I'll speak the English. And then I'll translate it.
0: You see? See the first message.
1: We want to hear
0: Portuguese. Hear in Portuguese.
1: That's cool.
0: Yes, yes, yes. Everybody. They cry and said yes.
1: Okay.
0: They
1: you know
0: yes.
1: What we'll do.
0: Uh-huh.
1: You know what we'll do.
0: Yeah, nah, enough Ganesh.
1: I'm going to speak.
0: You should speak Portuguese.
1: Oh, that's cool.
0: Me in pram pram. Say, everybody saying yes. Obi
1: asia,
0: yeah.
1: Okay.
0: Uh-huh.
1: So let me speak the Portuguese.
0: Uh-huh.
1: Because most of you don't understand it.
0: You're still speaking English.
1: No, I'll just tell you what I'm going to say in English, then I'll speak the Portuguese. Do you understand? So really? I'm telling you about, I'm simply going to tell you that Derek Lucasen has replaced Jiku in the final list. So Paul Ravesen and Solomon Agbisi are out of the squad. Jiku too didn't make it. So Lucasen, and then that makes the 26-man squad. That's the essence of what I'm going to say.
0: Okay, all right.
1: Yeah.
0: All right. So go ahead.
1: Oh, Charlie, my time is up.
0: Your time is not up.
1: Mm.
0: Your time, no. We have all the time.
1: Okay.
0: Today, so they don't even do news. They
1: so you see, the Portuguese, no. The Portuguese, no. You see.
0: What is the cry?
1: Oh, but you see, there's British, like English, and then there's American. You get it? The Portuguese, too. There's Mozambique. You know, Carlos Queiroz was born in Mozambique. So I speak like the Angolan Mozambique type Portuguese, and I also speak Portuguese.
0: Give me a king. If I turn off his mic, it's okay. You can go.
1: Alexis, you see,
0: you can go.
1: It's the way okay. You don't it's believe
0: okay.
1: Me,
0: we didn't say we don't believe. We said it's okay. We asked you to.
1: No, but you say you want to hear something.
0: We don't want to hear again. Now what is this?
1: Oh, you don't want to hear again.
0: Okay, you end up with ne cra cra they say, and now Mozambique, and now Guatemala. What is this?
1: You know, Brazilians even speak Portuguese, and you know their dialect is a bit different from the main.
0: If you don't put off the food, back for that. What is this?
1: Lexis, oh, is that what you are doing now?
0: Put off it. It's okay. Go. It's okay. We are tired. It's okay. We are done.
1: Are you?
0: Jikwa Jikudan.
1: Okay, let me speak. Let me translate it. Je crois mais

there. This is Showbiz News Flash, powered by Joy Entertainment. I am Mavis Ayeto. We're starting off with some sad news. One member of veteran music band The Commodores, Ronald Lapred, has reportedly passed on after a short illness. Ronald was a founding member and a bassist for The Commodores, a band that has churned out dozens of classics. He was aged 75. Veteran filmmaker Kwon Sal has called on industry players to stop confusing film classification with censorship. He explained that classification provides age ratings and content advisories to guide audiences, while censorship restricts content. The goal, he said, is to inform viewers and protect audiences, not limit creative expression. Joy FM is giving families the chance to celebrate amazing fathers this Father's Day with the introduction of Joy Safari Escape. June 20 and 21, fathers and the family will take a trip to Aqua Safari with loads of fun activities to be entertained with. Call Lois on 053-100-3813 for further details. 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I'm Mavis Ayeto, Joy Entertainment. We are large and in charge.

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And good to know you're listening live in Bolga, Yikini. From Matthias Hado. I hope I got your name right. But Lois, happy birthday to you. You're 7 today. It's from

Well, let's get into our drive chat now. When was the last time you enjoyed standing in a queue? Yeah, me neither. 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That's exactly why I'm loving this new move from MTN. 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To nurture this joy, it's essential to provide children with foods and beverages that are rich in nutrients and multivitamins that can support your growth and well-being. One of said nutritious beverage choices is Vitamilk Soy Milk Drink. 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This ad is FDA approved.

0: Okay, so let's get talking this afternoon. You know, we're celebrating fathers this month in a very special way. And, you know, for years, we've heard the saying that many men traditionally preferred having a son. Okay? You know how it is, like someone to carry the family name, continue the lineage, you know, inherit the legacy. It's a thing. But when you look around, there's another saying that seems to suggest as common, also just as common, seems to suggest that daughters are often closer to their fathers. While, you know, the sons tend to have a special bond with their mothers. So you hear daddy's girl, because, you know, daddy and daughter have a very special bond. You hear mommy's boy, you know, and all of that. But why is that? I mean, if fathers are so often so concerned about having a son to carry their legacy or whatever it is that they call it, the family name and all, why do so many of them seem emotionally closer to their daughters? I mean, we want to understand that today. Is it because fathers naturally become more protective of their girls? Is it because daughters are more expressive and affectionate with their fathers? Or is there something deeper behind that connection? And what about the sons as well? I mean, do some sons feel closer to their mothers because they are more understanding, nurturing, or emotionally available? Or are there sons who have a stronger bond with their fathers instead? I want to know what it is like for you. Are you a daddy's girl? And really, why that? Why do you think you are a daddy's girl? Why is your bond with your father so special? Are you a father who is closer to your daughter than your son? And why is that the case? And for the sons as well, want to know, are you a mama's boy or a daddy's son? Who do you run to when life gets tough, and what created that connection? And do you think parents naturally bond differently with sons and daughters, or is it simply based on personality and upbringing? I want to hear your stories and experiences as well. So give me a call, 0302-216541, or you can send me a WhatsApp message. Are you a daddy's girl or you're a mommy's girl? And are you a daddy's son or your mommy's boy? We want to understand this thing, yeah? Who do you have a closer relationship with? Let's hear you. 0302-216541. Or you can send me a WhatsApp message, yeah? On 055-111-1997. Hello.
1: Hello, good afternoon. Let's go.
0: Hey, good afternoon, brother. How are you?
1: Yo,
0: what's your name?
1: Elvis Arton. This topic. There is nothing that the parent, that the mother or the father would do to attract the child, the boy child or the girl child. It is natural by nature. Because to me, my first born, the girl, she was just 1+, and she got glued to me. The mother nearly cried at times. How come? Before the mother will raise her hand, I'm going to her, bye-bye. This girl, bye-bye. The mama was like, seriously. But do you know something, vice versa, when the boy came, make a crowd, you know, show me. He wouldn't even mind me crying before you ran to mama straight. This boy, if he doesn't sleep on mama, I don't sleep.
0: Oh, I see.
1: It's natural. It's natural by nature.
0: So.
1: No.
0: So you say naturally, the men have a better bond with their daughters.
1: Yes. I would say 90%.
0: I see.
1: Because by then she was not thinking. She doesn't know good from bad. She can't talk. But the reason I call her speech, but when mama calls, she won't even mind crying.
0: Wow, that's good to know. Anyway, thank you so much for sharing, Elvis. Yeah, 0302-216541. Is that the case in your home as well? Let's hear you. Hello.
2: Yeah, like this. Good evening.
0: Hey, good evening, bro. How are you?
2: Bro, this is Jazzy from Pema.
0: Okay, bro, let's hear you.
2: So I have two girls and I have one boy.
0: Mm-hmm.
2: And start.
0: Hello.
2: I like very close.
0: Bro, your line is breaking up on us, so we can hardly hear you.
2: Yeah,
0: it keeps chopping up. But you go ahead. Let's try and see if we can hear you.
2: No, so I'm saying, technically, I'm close to the girl so that they can open up and discuss everything with me. So that's where the connection comes from.
0: Oh,
2: but the boy, I want him to be very tough.
0: Mm.
2: So because of that, the girl can tell me about nothing. If I don't, and somebody else.
0: Oh, I'm so sorry. If you can try and call me back, because your line is breaking up on me. I'm so sorry, bro. Please try and call me back, okay? All right. 0302-216541. And let's hear you. Hello?
3: Yeah, Papa, good afternoon. I hope you're doing well.
0: Yes, I'm well. Thank you. Let's hear you.
3: That is, it's a natural thing. For me, I was very close to my dad. But my daughter I'm having now, there was a time the mom was even wondering, so for me, I'm not a human being that you're living with me here, and everything you saw your dad, you have been crying all this while. So, and now, as I'm talking to you, the daughter is getting to a year, and she is sitting the moose. Though she's very closer to me than the mother, but she's moving from one place to the other as compared to us. So, I mean, it's a natural thing. Mostly, the women are closer to their dads. I don't know why.
0: But in your case, how come you were closer to your dad than your mom?
3: I resemble my dad very well. And when you see me, they see a photocopy. They see a photocopy of my dad. So when I went to my dad's home, then they were calling me Small Obin. My father was Obin, so Small Obin.
0: Mm.
3: So it's a natural thing.
0: Okay.
3: But mostly, the ladies are closer to their
0: dads. Okay, well, let's hear you as well. 0302-216541. I would so love to hear whether you are a daddy's girl, daddy's boy, or a mommy's girl, or mommy's boy. Let's hear you. 0302-216-541. Or you can WhatsApp me on 055-1111-997. Okay. Lulu, hi Lexus. As for this chemistry between daddies and daughters, it's really hard to explain. I'm 1000% daddy's girl, even at my big age. I see.

0: 0302216541. Hello.
1: Yeah, hello, Lexus.
0: Yes, sir. How are you?
1: I'm all right. Yourself?
0: I'm okay, too. Thank you. Let's hear you.
1: Yeah, Lexus, this is BB. This is BB. You're my man, BB, from Oya, Oya Bashai, Ghana. Oya.
0: Oh, hey, BB. Nice to hear from you, man.
1: Yeah, it's great to hear. You know, my radio is always tuned into Joy, morning till anytime. So
0: Yes. The one and only Buffle Bunny.
1: That is it. Oh, yeah, let's go.
0: All right.
1: So I'm listening to the program and it's kind of exciting.
0: Okay.
1: So I have three boys, so I can't speak for myself when with the girls, but I can speak for my sisters with my dad. Okay.
0: Okay.
1: I remember when we were growing up, my dad had special affinity, special love, total preferential treatment for my sisters. I mean, if I will ask for Gary and Chito only to school, and they will get biscuits and all sort of things. So I feel it is natural, because naturally men have a softer TLC, tender love and care for women.
0: Mm.
1: It is how we are created. Mm. So even if you are a son, like a little boy, you have this special moments with your dad, going up, going to swimming pool and all of that. But the moment you grow up to a man's level, like a younger adult, that kind of connection, it's not publicly advertised.
0: Mm.
1: But the love is there. But you can see that the boy is showing that kind of love with the father.
0: Yeah.
1: But you see it always with the mother.
0: Mm.
1: Because he is a man and he has to express that tendency of protection and love towards women. So he extends it to their mother. So that is how come you find them closer, boys closer to their mothers. I am really very close to my mom, but I really got to understand my dad when I became a father myself. That is when sons and their fathers born, when they get to their adult age and they have kids.
0: Mm-hmm.
1: They now understand the struggles of the father. So all the thoughts they had, or they thought their father was probably not caring, not irresponsible, they are now experiencing it. Then they now appreciate their father so much. So when we grow up, we don't express the tender love and care openly with our fathers.
0: Mm.
1: But the love is still there.
0: Oh,
1: you know, your father is the only person who wish you to be better than him. Apart from my father, nobody else.
0: Hmm.
1: So that is my contribution for this program.
0: So like baby, I'm a little curious though. When you were much younger and your father had that special bond with your sisters.
1: Yes.
0: And you talk about how they got all the preferential treatment and all of that. How did that make you feel if you look back?
1: Oh, I mean, looking back, it really actually made me the kind of man I am now, because my dad was tough on me. Even though earlier days, he can take me to NAFTI, we go watch movies and the rest. But if I mess up, he would give it to me heavy. I mean, both left belt, cane and everything. But he wouldn't do the same to my sisters.
0: Okay,
1: yeah?
0: Okay.
1: But it never got me to dislike him. I love him. He's late though, but I mean, I became tough because he knew that this is how he got to train his son to become tough, to be able to meet the world. I have three sons and I'm really, really close with them, but I'm really also tough with them as well.
0: Okay.
1: If they hit their leg against something they're playing for, they hit their leg, they're going to say, my friend, keep quiet, call and suck it up and play. But their mother will come in, oh, AJ, why is that? No, okay, I don't treat them like that. They are boys, you know. So the tough love is there, you know? Yeah.
0: Okay. Bibi, well, thank you so much for your thoughts.
1: Anytime.
0: We'll meet on the Oya bus, huh?
1: Oh, of course, most definitely, yeah. Next week, I'm coming over to see Senior Max. You got some gig we're going to do. Yeah, all right. Sure. Fantastic gig.
0: All right, Bibi. Charlie, thank you so much and do enjoy your day. All right, so give me a call, 0302-216-541. Hi, Lexus. As for this chemistry between daddies and daughters, it's really hard to explain. I'm 1,000% daddy's girl. Even at my big age, I still refer to him as my sugar daddy. I have two daughters and they are also attached to their dad. I think God just made it that way. Okay. Thanks for your message. 0302-216-541. You can call me and share your stories with me. I'd love to know how you grew up, a daddy's girl, daddy's boy, or what. Jemmy from Pram Pram says, Lexus, I have three girls. So my story, dear, I think men naturally handle women with so much care. And since women like pampering, no matter their ages, naturally, they gel with their daddies. I'm no exception, so I don't fault my girls. It's their time. All right. Okay, let's see who's here. Hello?
2: Yeah, Alexis.
0: Yes, sir. How are you?
2: Very good. How are you, too?
0: I'm okay, thank you. What's your name?
2: Yeah, Kofi. Calling from competing.
0: Okay, Kofi, talk to me.
2: Very interesting discussion there, you know.
0: I'm glad.
2: But really, I think it's a natural thing. And for those who have that psychology, they'll tell you it's called the Oedipus complex. Or like, to break it down, the penis envy. You know, this library.
0: Go ahead, you're educating us, so go ahead.
2: Okay, good. So you see, the edge that a man has for a lady is the same edge that boys have also for, girls also have for a man. And so, right from onset, your daughter becomes like a miniature of that young lady you were chasing and you want to be with and all of that. Same way, when you have a boy, the mother also says, hey, that young guy who used to chase me around and all of that. So naturally, that bonding comes right at birth. So like they'll call it, the, like I said earlier, the penis envy. Oh, okay, so this is how daddy treats mommy. So that little girl wants the same thing. Because they want protection, they want to be cared for, and all of that. Lastly, if you look at a man, and you look at how girls come up, you realize you can't treat them like the boys. Because the boys come like, they want to be like you, they want to face you, they want to be with you, you know. But the girls, they come so feeble that sometimes, like this tiny creature, you can't do anything. In my case, I can tell you this. I understood my wife better when my daughter came. I have two boys and the girl is the last born. She pressed all the wrong buttons, but my patience never go out of hand. Like, oh, that is wife's miniature. And she enjoyed all the goodies. The guys don't understand. And I told them, well, it's not my fault. When you grow up, if I don't have girls there, you see how it feels like. So it's a natural thing.
0: Yeah, it is. Thanks a lot. You just reminded me of my sociology class with Sigmund Freud and all of that.
2: Exactly, Sigmund Freud. Yeah, the Oedipus complex.
0: Yeah, yeah, yeah. He introduced that concept in, was it the interpretation of dreams or something?
2: Yes.
0: Yeah.
2: Yes. And then you have this Chinese guy too in the 1931s who also had the same concept.
0: Yeah. You've taken me back to KNUST somewhat, 20-something years ago. Thank you so much, brother. Have a good day. Yeah. For all the students of sociology and psychology, I'm sure you are very familiar with Sigmund Freud and all those sociologists who postulated some of these psychoanalytic theories and all of that. So thanks a lot for bringing up the Oedipus complex. Really, that's the basics for our conversation today on Drive Chat. Beatrice says, fundamental law of physics, unlike poles attract, so definitely dads and daughters. Okay, thank you for your contribution as well. Didi says, I learned I'm a daddy's girl, but he died when I was very young. Mommy said I was pretty and I had long hair, so he always carried me on his shoulders. Oh, okay. Oh, that's nice. I know that around this time you're reminiscing the moments with your dad, the times you spent with your dad, the games you played, especially when you were much younger. Did you ever dance with your dad?

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1: Live

0: Joy headline news at 5 with me, Gemma Appiah. Speaker of Parliament Alban Bagbin has directed the House to revisit the passage of the Human Sexual Rights and Family Values Bill, popularly known as Anti-LGBTQ Bill. This follows concerns over whether the level of bipartisan support reflected in the committee report was adequately demonstrated during proceedings on the floor. The directive was issued after questions were raised about the manner in which the bill was passed by Parliament.
1: Such bipartisan cooperation represents Parliament at its finest. It demonstrates to the people of Ghana that notwithstanding political differences, members of Parliament are capable of uniting around matters which they consider to be of national importance. It is therefore my considered view that a legislation of this magnitude ought, as far as practicable, to command not merely the numerical support of a majority of members, but also the broad confidence of the House.
0: Speaker of Parliament Alban Bagbin. 15 persons have been confirmed dead after a bus carrying 40 passengers collided head-on with a cargo truck at Pekki in the Volta region this morning. The Ghana National Fire Service, which confirmed the incident, also said several others have been injured and are receiving treatment in hospital. Listen to a member of the public relations team of the Ghana Fire Service, Alex Kenati.
2: When they got to the scene, they realized that it was a head-on collision involving a Benz bus, a passenger Benz bus, and a Benz cargo or container truck, which was involved in a head-on collision. A total of 40 people were involved in the accident in both vehicles. And so when our officers got to the scene, they were able to successfully extricate and rescue 23 adults and 2 children.
0: The health minister is urging Ghanaians not to self-diagnose when they feel unwell as Ebola cases continue to rise in some African countries. Speaking on the AM show this morning, Kwabnatminta Kando encouraged the public to seek prompt medical attention and undergo regular health checkups rather than relying on self-diagnosis.
3: What I want the country to understand is that if anybody is experiencing any of the symptoms of Ebola, first and foremost, let us report to the nearest hospital. Muscle pains, vomiting, unexplained bleeding, headaches. So don't sit home and say that, oh, I'm having body pains or muscle pains, and therefore you conclude that it is malaria. It can only be concluded that it is malaria when a test confirms. And it does not also mean that when you're experiencing any of these symptoms, you necessarily have Ebola.
0: A father's impact isn't only in big moments. It's in the everyday things such as helping fix a car tire or giving the right advice. In the build-up to our Father's Day event on the 21st of June, we find out from children that one thing they do that makes their fathers happy and proud of them.
4: My dad has told me everything I have to do to make him happy. So, like, I should be a good girl. I shouldn't go wayward.
5: And when I pass my exams, he's always happy.
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0: And Joy Brandt will be giving fathers an unforgettable treat on Father's Day later this month in the Joy Safari Escape. All that you have to do is to call Lois on 053-100-3813 to book your slot. 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
9: Trim am nice. 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
14: 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Her name is Stripey, and the wildebeest is Sandy.
13: Hi, Stripey and Sandy.
15: With so much amusement like targets and obstacle games, ant caves, fantasy rides, and a vast range of wildlife.
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14: Wow! The biggest?
15: Yes. And guess what? 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
15: 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It's unforgettable.
17: Hey, welcome back to work.
18: Charlie, thanks, bro. Thanks,
17: the
18: bro.
17: Malaria really knocked you down, eh?
18: Charlie, no joke.
17: Hey.
18: Fever, headache, vomiting, hey. Loss of appetite. I couldn't even eat my usual fufu.
17: You and fufu.
18: How we go do
17: I hope you got tested before the malaria treatment.
18: Oh, yes, I did. And thanks to Malatu, I kicked out malaria one time.
17: Sharp. Anyway, yeah. Sorry to ruin your excitement, but your boss asked of you.
18: Okay.
17: She says she has plenty work for you.
18: No problem, Charlie. Strength day.
17: You see, oh,
19: yeah. 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Malatu is manufactured and distributed by Ernest Chemist Limited. 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
20: Hello, Ohima. 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
20: Eh, edie bensa.
21: Akachi. 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

0: let's look at what's happening in the world of entertainment. Akofa is here. Hello, Akofa. How are you?
1: Hello. I'm fine. How are you?
0: I'm okay.
1: In our entertainment news updates today, let's begin with veteran highlife musician Amanziba Natbru. Now, he has rejected claims that highlife music is dead, arguing that its recent recognition by UNESCO is evidence of the genre's enduring relevance and cultural significance. Speaking with Femi Dunyami, Amanziba questioned why anyone would describe highlife as extinct when it continues to receive international recognition. The musician suggested that the challenge facing highlife is not a lack of value or appeal, but rather the way music is promoted and presented in Ghana.
2: We are so fortunate. Was it last year or this year that UNESCO adopted highlife? Now tell me, this is a global phenomenon. Mm-hmm. This is a feature on the entire global. Where is the highlife? Where
3: are
2: the
3: programs? Is highlife dead?
2: If it is dead, you think UNESCO would adopt it? You see, the point is, for those who deliberately want to exhibit what they have in their country, they don't have space enough. You see, everybody's quickly want to, oh, Charlie, why are you sick? Then they get a profit and stuff like that. This is what they are reducing music to. Right now, it's like fast food. It is not the doing of the artist, though. It is the presentation that you can have on our TVs and our radios.
1: Now, before I go, Father's Day is here and would love for you to join us, your superstation, and giving fathers and father figures the perfect opportunity to create unforgettable memories through the maiden edition of the Joy Safari Escape. Now, the exciting two-day getaway scheduled for June 20 and 21 at Aqua Safari is designed to celebrate our fathers with a unique blend of adventure, relaxation, entertainment, and family bonding. Participants will enjoy a wide range of activities, including river tours, boat cruises, echo pack tours, archery, lawn tennis, to name a few, as well as buffet meals and an exciting island party featuring live band performances and DJ mixes. Now, the experience will also include a safari tour and specially curated activities for children, making it an ideal Father's Day treat for the entire family. Speaking ahead of the events, the general manager for sales and marketing here at the multimedia group, Max Fuga, revealed that the package costs 4,000 Ghana cedis for a single person and 6,000 Ghana cedis for double. Now, let's hear Max as he gives us more info.
4: We finally worked out a very exciting package for our patrons and will be patrons. So, first of all, the date remains 20th.
0: Saturday, 20th. Back on Sunday.
4: We'll be back on Sunday.
0: Right.
4: And so, we'll leave here very early in the morning. We'll stop over at Safari Homes just off the motorway.
0: Okay.
4: To have breakfast.
0: Oh, nice.
4: Yeah, buffet breakfast.
0: Nice.
4: And then we'll continue the journey to Ada Aqua Safari.
0: Okay.
4: We've made provision for buses, and each bus will be escorted by. We've made all the security arrangements to make sure that the safety of life and property is taken care of.
0: Right.
4: And then we're going to have medical teams on board each bus, also to ensure that, I mean, anybody who needs any medical attention will be attended to in real time.
0: Yeah.
4: And then we'll go to Aqua Safari. And we'll probably start with lunch.
0: Okay.
4: And the evening of that Saturday is the biggest thing.
0: Oh boy.
4: Is the biggest thing. Leslie, for the first time,
0: yeah,
4: we're going to have. So initially we said we're just going to have the musical event on the island. But now we're going to have dinner on the island.
0: Oh wow.
4: Okay. So dinner on the island, we call it Park 5.
0: Okay.
4: So we need to cross the river. That we have very safe boats to carry. Oh,
0: back.
4: And so we're going to have our dinner on the island, and then we continue the musical event. In fact, we are negotiating to get one very big group, live band group, to be there that evening. Okay. And then when we are done, no matter the time, there'll be boats to carry us back to the mainland where we'll retire to bed. And then Sunday, we start all over again, dinner, and then those who want to have fun, will have fun. And then by midday, we board the buses and come back to Accra.
0: Wow.
4: Lexus, the interesting thing is that we put all this together and we're giving it out to our patrons. 4,000 single, and then the double is 6,000.
1: Right. So if you're still, you still want more answers, you're still asking more questions, call or WhatsApp Lois on 0531-003-813 and come through and let's do it for the daddies as well, just as we did it for the mummies. And that's how we end our entertainment news updates here on The Drive. Like, sis.
0: Thank you, AK, for updating us. Well, it's been a really good day. Thanks a lot for spending time with us here on Drive Time on Joy. I'm Lexus Bill. Thanks a lot to my crew, Anita Tay, Philip Nye, Oliver Fanyon, Pukia, Ida Lemaire, Mavis Ayatollah, Nana Kwekwe, Miss. I'm Lexus Bill. Top story coming up shortly. Don't go away. Morning.

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0: Tonight, anti-LGBTQ plus bill in limbo as Speaker Alban Bagbin throws out last Friday's passage and directs a reconsideration and fresh third reading ruling that MPs broke their own rules.
1: Accordingly, I respectfully appeal to honourable members to reflect carefully upon the issues raised and to consider in the larger national interest to revisit its decision on the third reading of the bill to permit a reconsideration of the final text of the bill and any amendments thereto.
0: The Speaker is now demanding absolute bipartisanship as both majority and minority prepare for round two.
1: The committee, having carefully considered the bill, unanimously recommends, unquote, its passage to the House. Unanimously recommends its passage to the House. Neither did the proceedings of that day convey the unanimity nor bipartisan understanding upon which the bill was initially promoted and deliberated upon.
0: Tonight on Top Story, we will also fact check claims by Majority Chief Whip Roxanne Nelson the Fiamapo on PM Express last night. And this is brought to you by Telecel Connecting Energies, Holy Insect Sachpre and Coil Enjoy, Holy Sleep, and also by Shield Pension Trust into the future with you. This is also live on Love 99.5 FM in Kumasi, ATL 100.5 in Cape Coast, and Radio Max 105.1 in Takoradi.

0: tonight procedure trumps politics. Speaker Alban Bagbin has ruled that Parliament broke its own rules to pass the anti-LGBTQ bill last Friday, and is now directing a reconsideration and fresh third reading. In a rare rebuke of his own house, Alban Bagbin says Parliament violated orders 170, 171 and 172 to rush it through. Now, the declaration from the Speaker comes after days of criticism and accusations from the minority over a number of amendments made to the bill, as well as President Mahama's recent concern over the approval process. Now, yesterday, the President spoke on this matter, but the bill that was passed on Friday now faces a revote. Listen to the Speaker, Alban Bagbin.
1: Although I wasn't the presiding officer that day, as the Speaker, I remain, by virtue of my office, the custodian of the institutional integrity, procedural sanctity, and dignity of Parliament. In that regard, I consider it my duty to draw the attention of the House to certain concerns which have since arisen regarding the manner in which the final stages of the bill were conducted. Honorable members, concerns relating to the application and effect of orders 170, 171, and 172 of the standing orders of the House have been raised. Order 172 requires that amendments agreed to during consideration stage of a bill be captured accurately, appropriately, and incorporated into the bill. Order 173 further provides that at the end of the consideration stage of a bill, the clerk shall cause to be incorporated in the bill the amendments agreed to by the House, where practicable, and make available the amended bill to members before the third reading of the bill. Order 171 provides a further safeguard by permitting a member immediately before third reading to move that the bill passes through a second consideration, either wholly or in respect of a particular part or parts of the bill, or some proposed new clause or new schedule. Order 172 sub order 1 also states that, and I quote, where a bill has passed through the consideration stage, the third reading shall not be taken until at least one sitting day has elapsed, unquote. Honorable members, while the House possesses the power under Order 3 to suspend any standing order with the leave of the House, it did not do so this time. The purpose underlying Orders 170, 171, and 172 is clear. These provisions exist to ensure that members are afforded a meaningful opportunity to know with certainty the exact text of a bill upon which they are called to take a final legislative decision, and to permit adequate reflection before the House finally commits itself to a legislative position.
0: Now, just yesterday, President John Mahama responded to a question about controversy surrounding gay rights in Ghana. He told Chatham House in the UK that he may be compelled to refer the bill to the Attorney General, Council of State, or even Parliament on the basis of the procedural challenges surrounding the passage. Listen to him.
2: Parliament has been considering it, and it was supposed to have been passed last week. There have been a few issues raised. One, that there wasn't quorum when it was passed. And then two, there were some procedural lapses in terms of its passage. I just got some communication that the Speaker was reading a statement to address the issue of the lapses in the passage of the bill. And so like I said, when I was the opposition leader, the president has a number of options in this matter. It must come for assent, and so once the president gets it, you go through it because you are not part of the discussion in parliament, and so the legal representative, the legal counsel in the presidency and the attorney general would sit on it because it was a private member's motion. Right. This was not a government bill. And so we'll look at it and make sure that everything is in order before the president is advised to assent. The president has another option if there are some things that he thinks are a problem. He can refer to the Council of State for advice. The Council of State is an advisory body to the president, and so they'll take a look at it and then they'll advise the president. And if there are issues, substantial issues that are raised, the president would return the bill to parliament indicating exactly what the issues are. And so there's still quite a while to go before that bill becomes law.
0: So that is the president there, without whose assent the bill will never become law. He's been speaking on this matter. And today, the speaker also talked about the lack of consensus building around the bill. Let's bring in James Avedu, who is in parliament for us. James, tell us more about this particular lack of consensus that the speaker spoke about this morning. Hello, James. Okay, James, I can hear you now.
3: Okay, I was stating that Speaker Alban Bagbin believes that the critical nature of this anti-LGBTQI bill demands that there is a strong bipartisan consensus from both sides of the House. And that action, although demonstrated through the committee's final communication to the House for approval, was not demonstrated in action on the floor of Parliament during the approval process.
1: Of concerns expressed by some honourable members that amendments adopted during the consideration stage did not reflect the position taken by the committee, as stated in the conclusion of the committee's report, to wit, and I quote, "The committee, having carefully considered the bill, unanimously recommends," unquote, its passage to the House. Unanimously recommends its passage to the House. Neither did the proceedings of that day convey the unanimity nor bipartisan understanding upon which the bill was initially promoted and deliberated upon. Whether or not these concerns raised on the floor and the public discourse are ultimately justified is not for the Speaker to determine. There are, however, concerns that go to the heart of parliamentary consensus and the confidence of the people and members in the legislative process. Honourable members, the Human Sexual Rights and Family Values Bill 2025 and its implications on the LGBTQ plus issue is a global concern. Therefore, the eye of the world upon this parliament, the Parliament of Ghana, what we do here must be able to withstand any legal and constitutional challenges that are sure to come. The bill has from its inception been presented to the nation as a bipartisan legislative initiative. Such bipartisan cooperation represents Parliament at its finest. It demonstrates to the people of Ghana that notwithstanding political differences, members of Parliament are capable of uniting around matters which they consider to be of national importance.
0: So, James, this is a speaker. Now, what if the final pronouncement, or what was the final pronouncement of the speaker on this bill?
3: Well, Brace, speaker believes that looking back at all of this, and in the interest of protecting the laws of parliament and upholding the integrity of the House, he is requesting that this bill undergo a reconsideration and another approval process again.
1: I respectfully appeal to honorable members to reflect carefully upon the issues raised and to consider in the larger national interest, the bipartisan character of the bill, the unity of the House and the nation, and the need to maintain the highest standards of procedural integrity to revisit its decision on the third reading of the bill to permit a reconsideration of the final text of the bill and any amendments thereto. Such a course, if adopted by the House, would not be an abandonment of the bill, nor a rejection of its objectives. Rather, it will represent a reaffirmation of Parliament's commitment to due process, fidelity to the Constitution, consensus building, transparency, and legislative certainty. It will ensure that any final decision taken by the House reflects not only the will of Parliament, but also the fullest support of Ghanaians in the law that is ultimately enacted. Honourable members, I remain confident that honourable members will approach this matter with wisdom, patriotism, mutual respect, and a shared commitment to the integrity of our parliamentary democracy and the dignity of this House. With this, I thank you for your attention.
0: But this position of the Speaker is in stark contrast to the impression that the Majority Chief Whip, Roxon Nelson Dafyamopo, created on PM Express yesterday. Because yesterday, the leadership of Parliament was in a meeting with the Speaker. And according to the Chief Whip, he was happy and surprised even at the passage. Listen to the Chief Whip make this point on PM Express yesterday.
4: I think Speaker's concern was about the ex post facto passage of the bill into law and the propaganda being turned out. You see, Speaker is saying this matters because he hasn't been apprised of what happened on Friday. But I'm saying that he said he was pleasantly surprised that we were able to stay, got committed to do this on Friday.
5: When he met you, did he say this to you? Did he confirm that?
4: Yes. And we told him.
5: Because he met you tonight.
4: Yes.
5: He met you tonight.
4: We met.
5: And he was happy that you passed it.
4: Yes, Speaker was happy.

0: This is the Stop Story brought to you by Telcel, Holy Insecticide Spray and Coil, and Shield Pension Trust. Well, let me bring in Samuel Bing, who is Executive Director of the Parliamentary Network Africa, as well as Martin Pebu, a private legal practitioner. Let me start with you, Samuel Bing, on this. The Speaker said, and I quote, "I call on Parliament to rely on provisions, on motions, and the convergence of this House to go back on this important and historic bill and reconsider it in the way that is truly bipartisan on the convictions and confidence of our people and the initiatives of the bill." This is not an order. Do you think this will be adhered to?
1: Yeah, Brace, you're right. It's not an order. He couldn't have ordered the House went back on the subject matter, because this is an issue that the House had considered. A motion had been moved for the third reading and passage. It had been seconded, the House had voted on. And so, of course, as a Speaker, he can only come and appeal to the House to technically rescind its decision to have taken the bill through the third reading stage and passed last Friday. So this was an appeal to Parliament. The question on whether he would have it easy having the House to agree with him is one that is left to be seen. I have heard the Majority Leader on other platforms just this late afternoon mentioned his difficulty in being able to accede to the request of Mr. Speaker from the statement that he has heard. And so if the Leader of Government Business or the Leader of the House, who leads the majority with the numbers will also be needed for such rescission processes, holds this view, then you know that it may be a long haul. But I know that in conclave, they may have their own way around these matters. But I think, Brace, these conversations must be put within the context of the lawmaking process in the Parliament of Ghana, how a bill becomes a law. And if we situate it within the context of how a bill becomes a law in Ghana, we may be able to see where Parliament should have done better last Friday, so far as these matters are concerned. Just briefly, just for the purpose of the education of our listeners, this is a private member's bill. Private member's bills, just like public bills, once they've been admitted by Parliament, they get read in the House. That's called the first reading of Parliament. And then it is referred to a committee of the House. In the case of this bill, it was referred to the Constitutional, Legal and Parliamentary Affairs Committee, with the leadership of the Human Rights Committee joining in. Once the committee seizes custody of the bill, they engage the general public on it through memoranda and through public engagements, etc., etc. The committee presents its report to Parliament. The report of committee to Parliament was just presented last Thursday. Then, of course, the committee's report will be circulating. And that's why Parliament, usually knowing that reports will have to be looked through, members of Parliament will have to make time. The standing order says that it will have to take a day or two in Parliament before you move to the next stage, which will then be the second reading stage of the bill, where the principles of the bill will be debated. Then you take a day or two and then you move to the consideration stage of the bill, where Parliament now goes through the bill clause by clause and make all the necessary changes. Then, of course, you give yourself a day. In fact, the standing order says that after the clause by clause had been done, Parliament should be able to produce what is called the final version of the bill, as has been corrected or amended, so that members of Parliament can look at the full text of what is now going to be confirmed as the bill so passed by Parliament before the question for the third reading is put. So this is what the standing orders of Parliament provides. However, Parliament has in so many ways and they've done this many, many times, they are able to stand down the rules, which of course they are allowed to do, and then they take some of these processes through faster than the rules actually requires. And this is what happened in the case of this particular bill. So on Thursday, the report was laid, it was circulated, second reading, which is debate on the principles, happened. They were to begin the consideration, which they stood down, and then on Friday they went through the entire consideration, which is the clause-by-clause correction of the bill, and also did pass it the same day. So Mr. Speaker is saying members of Parliament did not have the benefit of receiving the final version, the final text of the bill, to be able to, you know, see what it means, for them to know whether they should pass it or they should take it through a further consideration. So he's appealing to Parliament that by the nature of the gravity of this particular bill, they may want to rescind the third reading stage. But well, it leaves to, it holds to be seen whether Parliament in as a whole, considering the balance of the majority-minority situation, will be willing to accede to Mr. Speaker's request.
0: Has this happened before?
1: It has happened many times. And you see, I think that this happening, Grace, this happening should call this particular ninth parliament to look at how it is treating the lawmaking process in Ghana's parliament for and on behalf of the people of Ghana. In the year 2025, last year, the first year of this ninth parliament, of the 39 bills that were passed by parliament, less than 10% of those bills went through public participation. Proper public participation, calling for memoranda, etc., etc. So the public were left out greatly in the lawmaking process in Parliament last year. And in fact, the trend appears to be continuing. Of course, there were so many bills that were taken through certificate of urgency. And of course, during the certificate of urgency processes, some of these rules are relaxed. So Parliament does that. Remember, Brace, that on the same Friday, the community sentencing bill was passed on the same Friday under the same circumstances. The consideration was done on the same day. The third reading was done on the same day, and the bill passed on that same Friday. I'm wondering why Mr. Speaker is choosing, of course, this one against the community sentencing bill. Of course, Mr. Speaker gave the reason behind it as the sheer national interest around this particular bill. But Parliament does these things all the time. We keep a civil society drawing their attention to it all the time, including publications by us at Parliamentary Network Africa to say, stop relaxing these rules. You have all the time to be able to do this. Ensure proper consultations. Ensure engagement. Ensure consensus building. They would not listen.
0: Okay. I was even trying to find out whether or not a bill has been passed and then the speaker says, reconsider, whether this has happened before. Or this is a novelty?
1: Well, not to the best of my recollection when it comes to a bill. Okay. Remember that there's been a rescission of a motion to agree to the budget of the nation in the past, where the budget, if you recall, in the 8th Parliament, the budget was passed. And of course, Parliament had to rescind that particular decision, yali, yali, yali. So that has happened in relation to rescinding motions that have been taken through by Parliament. That context can be created.
0: Okay, all right. I'm grateful to you. Let me bring in Martin Pebu. He is a private legal practitioner. Martin, from the foregoing, what's your own reading of what is happening in Parliament and what is your expectation of what should happen now?
2: Okay, so, no. From what is happened, hearing the speaker, except...
0: Okay, Martin, forgive me, but let me bring in the majority leader, the leader of Ghana's parliament, and find out what his reactions are. Mr. Ayaga, I'm grateful to you for joining us. Now, the speaker is pleading with you to have a reconsideration of the bill you've passed. What's your reaction?
3: Well, I mean, my view is that there's really nothing to reconsider. We promised Ghanaians that we will pass a law prohibiting LGBTQ. We will pass a law prohibiting the promotion of LGBTQ. We will pass a law that does not allow us to recognize marriage by people of the same gender. And we will pass a law punishing people who are luring children into the practice, and also punish those who are financing and sponsoring their promotion. Those are the key commitments that we made to the Ghanaian public. And if you take the bill, all those are clearly stated. They are defined as offenses, and nobody will go scot-free if caught engaged in any of these things. Now, when my friends in the NPP raised the issue when we were considering clause 9, it was just a pretext to try and then, you know, create an impression that there's something wrong with the bill. They did not believe that the NDC will pass such a bill. And so they are hoping that NDC doesn't pass the bill. Then as we approach elections, they will now tell Ghanaians that NDC deceived them, and even with our numbers in parliament, we have not passed the bill when we promised Ghanaians.
0: Well, Mr. Aga, but if you, if, the, I mean, the issues are being raised about the processes that after the third reading,
3: nothing wrong with the process. Go and check. Mm-hmm. Go and check the process. If you take the voting proceedings of Friday, you will see that what we normally do, which is a motion to abridge time, was moved, admitted by the speaker, seconded and voted on to abridge the time so that we could take the third reading the same day. We have used that process to pass hundreds of legislation in this country. So if you say that if we take a bill through consideration stage and then we fail to wait for one day before we take the third reading, that bill is a nullity. You would annul so many laws in this country. And the rules allow us that if we want to move fast, we move a motion, a procedural one, to abridge the time. And the motion was moved.
0: But on such an important bill as this one?
3: Well, this is a bill that the day before, go and take the hazard, the day before, on Thursday, when we're taking the report of the committee, the MPP minority accused me of frustrating the passage of the bill. That I had refused to allow the bill to be taken on the floor, and that they wanted the bill passed on Thursday. Go and check the Hansard. And when I objected to their accusing me of frustrating the passage of the bill, and the speaker demanded that they should withdraw the statement that I was frustrating the passage of the bill, they refused to withdraw the statement. That was just the day before. The same people today are saying that I have hurriedly passed the bill. So my position to the speaker is that his concern about consensus, though commendable, the people that I'm dealing with, which is the NPP, I can never build consensus with them on this matter because they don't want it passed. So no matter what I say about the content of the bill, they will find a reason why the bill should still be, you know, in parliament, being tossed left and right, so that when we approach elections, at the numbers, he could have passed it, but he still refused to pass it because he and his party are not committed to passing it. I did what I believe my party promised to do, which is to have it passed. And given that we had the numbers, I had no basis for any further delay. If they had any concerns, they could have taken. In fact, they raised their concerns. When we took the committee's report on the amendments to Clause 9, the committee made 5 recommendations. When we went through one after the other, our side agreed with them that 2 of them should be struck off. And we all came to a conclusion. And in fact, there was even one member on their side who said he was on the committee and they had agreed on those proposals. Even though we even conceded and said, fine, let's strike off these 2 that you have issues with. But as for these 3, which is guaranteeing that media houses cannot be taken on because they are reporting matters of LGBTQ, guaranteeing that doctors cannot be prosecuted because they are treating LGBTQ, you know, practitioners for whatever medical issues they may have, or lawyers who are advocating for LGBTQ should not be taken on, you know, as having committed a crime. We say, as for these 3, it is clearly in the Constitution.
0: Okay.
3: So you cannot, you know, have a law that doesn't expressly exempt these matters.
0: Okay, but if you take out the views of the MPP yesterday, the president, who is the leader of your party, expressed some reservations. He says he was hearing about issues about procedure. We were also told yesterday that you were in a meeting with the speaker, and according to the chief whip, the speaker was happy. But today he comes back to say he is pleading with you to reconsider because of the issues with the bill.
3: Well, I don't know what the chief whip told you, but yes, yesterday a speaker spoke to a media house and indicated that he would meet the leadership to try and then build consensus Because his concern is that if we are
0: leader, forgive me. We were told yesterday there was a meeting between the speaker and leadership.
3: I'm going to report on that meeting.
0: Okay.
3: Yes, and I'm saying that at that meeting, speaker said he was concerned because this is a bipartisan bill. And so he expected that we'll end up with that bipartisan unity that we started. And so the fact that we've ended up, you know, in a rancorous manner does not please him. So he was inviting us as leaders so that we'll see how we can build consensus. And then if we have to reconsider the bill, we'll reconsider it and then pass it, you know, as a bipartisan consensus-based, you know, whatever, legislation. And at that meeting, I pointed out to him that my friends on the other side, they don't want the bill passed. So there's no way I will get them to build consensus with me because their whole idea is that the bill should not be passed so that they can equalize with the NDC. So I told him there and then, that for me, I don't see how I can build consensus with people who don't want the bill passed. Because on the floor, they were given every opportunity to make a case why we should drop those amendments. And they argue front and back, you know, they will go and they will come back. And then finally we said, look, you don't have a case. You just want to frustrate this bill. And so we decided to proceed. So even if you bring us back to the chamber again, it's going to be the same thing. Because I'm not convinced about their commitment to passing the bill. So I told Speaker that this is my position on the matter. But he insists that he wants us to reconsider it and then build consensus. I said consensus can never be built because we're all pursuing political agendas. We are not acting in good faith.
0: But was he happy? We are told by the FNPO that he was happy with the passage.
3: I will not go into those matters.
0: I want you to listen to what the FNPO told us yesterday, and then you could address it for us just briefly. This is what you told us on PM Express.
4: I think speaker's concern was about the ex post facto passage of the bill into law and the propaganda being turned out. You see, speaker is saying this matters because perhaps he hasn't been apprised of what happened on Friday. But I'm saying that he said he was pleasantly surprised that we were able to stay, got committed to do this on Friday.
5: When he met you, did he say this to you? Did he confirm that?
4: Yes. And we told him.
5: Because he met you tonight?
4: Yes.
5: He met you tonight?
4: We met.
5: And he was happy that you passed it?
4: Yes, speaker was happy.
0: So leader, this was your chief whip yesterday telling us on PM Express there. Was this the case?
3: What I know is that speaker explained that he, yes, had directed us to consider the bill, but when it was passed, he didn't know that we had passed it. And so people called him to commend him for passing the bill. And he rather told the bill, no, the bill has not been passed because he was not aware that the bill had been passed. But people commended him highly for passing the bill. That he did tell us. And that it was, and he called me around midnight that day to confirm with me. It is true, I saw his missed call when I woke up in the morning. And he didn't get me. He called a clerk, he called everybody. And then it was the following day, when he saw the discussions on radio, then he realized that, oh, we had indeed passed it. And that he even went back to the platforms that he had said, no, they should hold on. It hadn't been passed yet to say, oh, actually, it was passed, just that he hadn't been briefed because he was not presiding at the time that we passed it. So he said those things and even said, you know, some senior religious officers were even in his office commending him highly for passing it and etc. But his concern is with the implementation, that if among us there's no consensus, it might affect the implementation of the law. That's why he wants us to find a way out and build consensus, because the bill started as a bipartisan bill. So he didn't want a passage that looks divided and rancorous. So that, yes, I'm not sure he is displeased that the bill has been passed. His concern is the lack of consensus that, you know, he sees at the end of the process.
0: Okay.
3: And I, again, let me repeat myself, told him that whilst his concerns were legitimate and, you know, commendable, so far as I was concerned, the MPP did not want consensus. So no matter how hard he tries, he will not be able to build consensus among us to pass this bill. So we have to pass it the way it was passed.
0: So you won't adhere to his plea to you?
3: Well, I'm not convinced that there's anything wrong with the bill. So if anybody takes the bill clause by clause and convince me that there's a problem with the bill, in good conscience, I will probably figure out how we can, you know, claw back whatever we have done and then fix those issues. Now, if you listen to the NPP, all they are saying is that the bill that was fostered on Akufo-Addo was more draconian, hence the refusal of Akufo-Addo to assent to it.
0: The bill that is being presented to President Dramani Mahama is watered down.
3: They believe that John Dramani Mahama will sign that and then Akufo-Addo will be put in a bad light. So you can see that it is political. It's nothing about whether what was produced by Parliament was good or bad.
0: Well, but the president himself is also raising procedural issues. He says he's headed about procedure and all of that, and he's going to take consultations to decide what to do. If the president himself, who is the leader of your party and not an MPP person, is raising these issues, will he convince you? Does that convince you to say maybe we need to take a real look at what we did?
3: No, after the president, he wasn't in the country. He was, you know, in the UK at a program. He was asked a question. I had not briefed him yet that we have passed the bill. Nobody had briefed him that the bill had been passed. So he was asked a question, and then, you know, he gave the answer that he gave. As for whether or not he will assent to it, it is a question of whether Parliament will transmit it to him or not. He has told Ghanaians that if Parliament transmits it to me, I will sign. So if we transmit it to him and he reads it, and he has issues. And that is the issue we had with President Akufo-Addo. We said, Mr. President, the Constitution doesn't say that any bill that is brought to you must automatically sign. The Constitution says that if a bill is brought to you and you have disagreement in relation to any provisions of the bill, you should refer it back to us with your opinion on the parts that you have disagreements with. Or you give it to the Council of State for them to advise you. So that is a window open to any president, including President John Dramani Mahama. Okay. It is within his right.
0: All right.
3: If the bill gets to him, for him to say, Parliament, I have disagreement with Clause 2 or Clause 3. Please reconsider it. If it comes to us and we look at it and we are all convinced that, yeah, he's right, we'll change it. Okay. If we say, no, there's nothing wrong with it, that's how we want it, and we marshal our two-thirds, he has to sign it.
0: Okay, do stay with me, leader. Let me bring in the Reverend John Ntimfojo. He's a co-sponsor of this particular bill we are talking about. Reverend, I'm grateful to you for joining. Now, does the position of the speaker vindicate your position in Parliament, you and your members?
6: Very much so. The position taken by the speaker is very sound, and for once, everyone who is elected as a member of Parliament, when it comes to making laws, must be minded that we are making laws for the people of Ghana. We are not making laws for MPP. We are not making laws for NDC. And in particular, the Human Sexual Rights and Family Values Bill is a bill that every parliamentarian must be minded to enact it in a manner that is not partisan, in a manner that looks at the aspirations of the overwhelming majority of Ghanaians, not through partisan considerations. And so if anyone is approaching it that way, and you want to pass a bill that represents the aspirations of the people, and then you go through it, and very bizarre provisions are smuggled in, and procedural issues are also in breach, and the very president, His Excellency, the President of the Republic, has had calls to concede to these concerns and has even admitted them. The Speaker of Parliament has conceded to these challenges and conceded that we should, as Parliament, masters of our own rules, if we are passing the bill for the good people of Ghana to represent the aspirations to cure mischief that are at the heart of Ghanaians, and the bill is not for NDC or MPP, then let us withdraw the problematic bill and the problematic procedures and the circumstances under which the bill was passed, so that we re-establish consensus. We have established consensus on this same bill before in 2024. So let us withdraw the bill. Let us sit down and engage. And then with all stakeholders, we didn't do this bill in isolation. The Christian Council, the communical bodies, the Islamic Council, the traditional rulers, and many myriads of opinions that we considered. Let us re-establish consensus, because there are too many concerns that have come from all these stakeholders. But if somebody says that, no, we won't listen, we just want to continue and proceed with that same problematic bill, because all Ghanaians want is a bill that is not

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1: Could be accepted and stand the test of time, and the procedures under which the bill was passed is no one or are no the type that can easily be vulnerable for legal, you know, tussles that will arrest the bill.
2: All right, that's Reverend John in Team Forjo. He's a co-sponsor to this particular bill. We have the Catholic Bishops Conference on the line, as well as Martin Pebu. I'm handing over to the News 9 team.
3: Exactly, and we will be speaking to them shortly. But also coming up tonight, at least five Mozambicans are reported dead in South Africa after last weekend's xenophobic attacks tied to anti-immigration protests in that country.
4: It's not the first time there have been these xenophobic attacks in South Africa. They say we shouldn't call it xenophobia. I don't know what else, other name you can give it, but there have been these surges.
3: As the first official death toll linked to the violence, more on this plus the latest on Ghana's evacuation efforts in South Africa.
5: Also tonight, two victims are fighting for their lives after death in the Volta region.
6: They are processing two currently for referrals because of the extent of damage. Six of the cases are currently still in the emergency room. The rest have been transferred to the various wards.
3: We have more on that coming up shortly. My name is Kenneth Jesse.
5: My name is Gemma Apia.
3: Let's hear from you. The number is 055-1111-997. And as we brought to you earlier, let's continue the conversation about the anti-LGBTQ bill. Martin Pigbu is a private legal practitioner, and also Bishop Matthew Jemfi is the president of the Catholic Bishops Conference in Sunyana. Gentlemen, thank you very much for your time this evening. I want to begin with you, Martin Pigbu. What do you make of the last episode, or the episode that we've had about the LGBTQ in the last day or two? We've heard from the president, we have heard from the Speaker of Parliament, we've heard from both the minority and the majority. Hello, Martin, do I have you? Kindly unmute your microphone so we can hear you. We do not have clear connection to Martin Pebu there. Let's go to Bishop Matthew Jemfi. He is the president of the Catholic Bishops Conference in Sunyana. Bishop, grateful for your time this evening. The church has always maintained its stance that it is for this bill. Now that it seems to have been truncated by the speeches of the president and the Speaker of Parliament, what does the Bishops Conference make of this?
7: Thank you very much for inviting me. First of all, this is a bill that Ghanaians, led by some eminent lawyers, have presented to Parliament, what Ghanaians want. And parliamentarians are also Ghanaians. So parliamentarians...
8: Hello?
7: Hello?
3: Yes, Martin, welcome to the program. Kindly hold on for me. I'll come back to you shortly.
8: Hello?
3: Bishop, kindly make your submission.
7: Yes. So parliamentarians are wise men and women, knowledgeable, very learned, that we have sent to Parliament to make the best of laws for our country. That will help our nation. So,
3: hello, Bishop.
8: Mbada. So...
3: Do I have Bishop Jemfi on the line?
7: I'm on the
8: Martin
7: line.
8: Pebu here.
3: Yes, Martin, welcome to the program. I'll come back to you shortly, but first we have Bishop Matthew Jemfi. He's the president of the Catholic Bishops Conference in Sunyana. Bishop, I lost you temporarily. Please continue with your submission.
7: So when we send this bill, for those of us who are not in

0: Parliament, we expect our parliamentarians to look at the law and what is good for our nation. Now, when a bill of such a significance, of such effect, is presented in Parliament, and we find our Parliament divided on political party lines, we get very, very concerned. We get worried whether they are there for party reasons or for the nation. And this is what we see unveiling. If one party has not eroded the essence of the rule, and indeed the essence and the requirement of Ghanaians are already embedded in the bill that they have passed, why does the other one say it has been eroded? On the other hand, why is it that the other party will go to the extent of eroding the law of its essence, which the other party is talking about? So there is either erosion of the substance of the law, or there is a non-erosion of the substance of the law, so of the bill rather. So what is at stake now? Is it politics or the welfare of our nation?
1: So Bishop, you agree with the speaker when he says, or when he appealed to the members of parliament to reconsider the bill that has been passed because the reasons that he gave for making that appeal was that there was no bipartisan consensus reflecting in what was passed on Friday.
0: That is exactly the point that I'm driving at. Why is there no bipartisan consensus when we are looking at the same issue, the same matter, and one is saying it has been eroded of its essence, and one other party is saying that no, it has not been eroded, in fact, it has been affirmed? Are they not looking at the same law? Are they not looking at the same bill? Why should they disagree, especially on political party lines? So why can they not come to consensus on what Ghanaians really want? And we have defined it. We have presented this bill. Why this disagreement that worries many of us? It worries many Ghanaians as to what our parliament is really doing. Is it party or nation?
2: Bishop, I want you to hold on for me. Let me bring in Martin Pegbu. He's a private legal practitioner. Martin, welcome to the program. Others are saying that there could be a possible legal challenge due to the pronouncement by the speaker. Do you see this bill facing the legal challenge that the previous bill in the previous parliament faced?
3: It's beginning to look so. I say it's beginning to look so because, you see, by the constitution, you don't find that once the law has been passed as passed by parliament, the speaker would say they should reconsider it. The reconsideration power, as far as I'm concerned, and I see in the constitution, belongs to the president. So by Article 106, Clause 7 and 8, it's when the president receives it and he doesn't want to sign because he has concerns with certain provisions, etc., then he will refer it to the Council of State and they would advise him. So when the advice comes, then he sends it back to the parliament to reconsider. So I don't know, so far reading standing orders, I'm finding it difficult. I don't know, for the period that was off, maybe we are all learning sometimes. If there's reconsideration based on the speaker's request, then it's not borne out by the constitution. I doubt if parliament can use its procedure. The standing orders, as I read, I couldn't readily find. Please, as any of the MPs, be able to show you that you can do reconsideration the standing orders?
2: I'm aware of.
1: So we just spoke
3: that's the issue. So let's see how it
1: If you could allow me, we just spoke to the majority leader, Mahama Yar'Adua, who said there's no need for this reconsideration that the speaker spoke about, because the NPP side of the house has taken a stance on the bill, wanting to equalize what happened in the previous parliament. They're not seeing any efforts by them to work with the majority side to ensure that the bill is passed and signed into law. And so he doesn't see the reconsideration happening. Hello, Mr. Martin.
2: Hello, Martin.
3: Yes, I'm here. Okay. Yeah, so as I said, you see, the constitution is the basic law of Ghana. It's the highest law. So where the constitution has specifically, in the architecture of Article 106, given the power to ask for reconsideration to the president, I shudder to think how Parliament can devise its own means of giving the Speaker special powers to also reconsider. No, it will run contrary to the Constitution, because Article 106 is elaborate enough, and this is not the first time we are using it. So you find in 106, 7 and 8, if there is time, we can briefly read through.
2: Right? Unfortunately, there's no time, but we've noted that point.
3: Yes. So that's the main point. So it's a conundrum. I don't know. Let's see what where the speaker would show the power to ask for reconsideration. Perhaps he didn't mean it in terms of technical reconsideration, in terms of passing the law, but maybe that they should put their heads together and see how to resolve matters like this. Then it may well be a case of going to the Supreme Court, but that too may delay. It will waste a lot of time. So they should put their heads together and see, and then come out and let's see whether it makes sense to us, whatever they would come out with.
2: Let's see how that pans out. Martin Pegu, thank you very much for your time this evening. He's a private legal practitioner. And earlier we heard from Bishop Matthew Jenfi. He's the president of the Catholic Bishops Conference in Sunyani. Let's do business. George is here with the latest. George, what have you got for us?
4: Well, Kenneth, coming up, Finance Minister Dr. Atuforsan admits inflation could be rising further due to surging crude prices, but then says they see it still staying within the single-digit band at most 5%. And Energy Minister John Jinapo vows to press ahead of private sector participation in ECG operations as government nears settling a transaction advisor for the process. The business news on Newsnight is brought to you by MTN Business. Welcome to the new world of business. Kingdom Book and stationery, Center Stanks and Pepsodent, Herbal and Charcoal. Let's now settle for the details. Now, Finance Minister Dr. Atuforsan has revealed that he sees inflation rising further in the coming month due to developments in the Middle East. He, however, insists that he doesn't see inflation getting above the 5% band by the end of this year. The minister has been speaking to the Bloomberg News in London.
5: I think the challenge has to do with price increases. The good news is that in Ghana, we do not have subsidies on petroleum product. And so there's not much of an impact on the national budget. The impact is more or less on balance of payment, the fact that you are spending so much foreign exchange to in the past. Where I think we may see a bit of pressure will be the back of inflation.
6: Yes. Is your expectation that it will rise then?
5: Yes, the rising, and we expect that inflation may inch up. Today is about 3.4. I still think we'll be better off, and I don't think the country's inflation will exceed 5% by the end of the year.
6: What gets in the way of that? If we continue to see the conflict in the Middle East, could that potentially put a damper on that outlook right there?
5: Not really. Because our major exports are doing well. Cocoa, yes, dipped, but the cocoa price has started going up. Oil, we're also an oil exporter, and so foreign exchange, we're also getting something back. Yes, for example, we estimated approximately $1 billion United States dollars from the oil revenue this year going to both heritage, stabilization, and annual budget funding amount. But that has been revised since, and we expect that instead of $1 billion, we'll be expecting about $1.5 billion.
4: And that is Finance Minister Dr. Atuforsan speaking to the Bloomberg News in London. Now, Energy Minister John Jinapo has vowed to press ahead with private sector participation in the District Company of Ghana operations, especially when it comes to revenue mobilization. The latest stance follows strong opposition by the Trade Union Congress to the issue. But speaking at the Ghana-UK summit in London, the minister noted that looking at the current challenges facing the power sector, some tough decisions need to be taken.
7: The transmission line is also very important because when you generate the power, you have to evacuate it. We are also working to ensure that we get private sector participation in the distribution sector. And let me re-echo this. We are not selling ECG. We are not selling the assets. What we want is the private sector to get involved, particularly with the collection of the revenues. One of the key issues that we have to address has to do with the revenue base of our utilities. If we sell the power and we do not collect the money and account for that money, the sector would collapse. Last year alone, we spent about $1.2 billion to subsidize the energy sector. These are revenues that could have gone into road construction, hospitals, and other areas. So if we can turn around that sector like we did in the petroleum sector, then we'll save more money. So I want to appeal to all of you. We're just almost done with the transaction advisor. When we open the competitive process, please participate. And also want to emphasize on local content. So those of you who will be coming to participate, please partner with some of our Ghanaian companies so that there'll be some value retention. And then you can also make some returns on your investment.
4: Energy Minister and Green Transition John Jinapo speaking at the Ghana-UK Summit in London today. And that's all for Business on Newsnight.
2: Thank you very much, George.
1: At least five Mozambican nationals have been killed in Maputo, in what Maputo is calling xenophobic attacks in South Africa over the weekend. The deaths mark the first fatalities officially linked to nationwide protests against undocumented migrants. The Mozambican government says about 800 of its citizens were caught up in violence that erupted Friday in the coastal city of Mozo Bay. Max Olagbagwa joins me with more on the story. Ghana's evacuation efforts in South Africa. Max, what more do we know?
8: Yes, so on the five people who have died, according to the Mozambique press office, stated that the seven Mozambican citizens, they said regrettably, seven Mozambican citizens have died. Now, five of them as a direct consequence of the xenophobic attacks, and the other two as a result of a road accident when they were traveling in a private vehicle on their way back to Mozambique. Now, it's important to note that this happened during the weekend, and the Mozambique government, Mozambican government, is actually providing details of what happened. They tell us that five of them as a direct consequence of the xenophobic attacks in South Africa, two of them as a result of road accident as they were traveling back to Mozambique. We are told the violence prompted 300 Mozambicans to return home by their own means over the weekend, with more than 500 still in the country now beginning the official repatriation process. And now part of the statement says the remaining just over 500 have since been sheltered in a safe location in the Western Cape province, that's in South Africa. And as of today, the process of their repatriation to Mozambique is already underway. But the South African police SAPS has also released a statement, and it says that the South African Police Service in the Western Cape wishes to set the record straight in relation to the scenes of violence that broke out in Mozo Bay. Now, it says George Public Order Police members supported by local police responded on Friday to sporadic scenes of violence during which about 55 sharks were allegedly set alight in the Asla Park in former settlements. The police deployments, together with local fire service and others, were there. Now, in the early hours of Saturday morning, police were called to a scene in the area where the body of a 27-year-old man was discovered with multiple injuries. Shortly thereafter, another man with assault injuries was declared dead on arrival at the local hospital. It was later determined that the two deceased men, aged 27 and 43, were of Mozambican descent. It goes on and on. Now, in the last 20 minutes, the Ghana High Commission in South Africa has released a statement on the next date for evacuation from South Africa. Now, that is happening on Saturday. It says to the Ghanaian community in South Africa, official list of evacuees departing on Saturday, and it gives the various steps urging evacuees to note this. It says all individuals scheduled for evacuation on Saturday, 6th June 2026, are required to report to the High Commission on the evening of Friday, 5th June 2026, for pre-departure arrangements, verification, and briefing. Now, individuals whose names appear on the approved evacuation list but no longer intend to travel are kindly requested to notify the High Commission not later than 12 noon on Thursday. Now, it says each traveler is entitled to pieces of checked luggage, and then it provides, you know, all the other details, and then there's a long list of all the evacuees who will be arriving, who will be leaving South Africa on Saturday, and will be arriving here in Ghana on Saturday. So the second batch of evacuees expected here in Ghana on Saturday.
1: Thank you very much, Maxwell Agbagbahu, with the latest from the xenophobic attacks in South Africa.
2: From one disturbing story to the other, as two victims are in critical condition and six others remain under close observation at the Pekki Government Hospital following Tuesday's devastating collision between a passenger bus and a container truck at Pekki Chame in the Volta region. The crash, which occurred near Pekki Senior High School in the early hours of the morning, claimed the lives of 15 people and left 25 others injured. Hospital authorities say while most of the survivors are responding to treatment, some sustained severe injuries and are in critical condition. Head of administration at the Pekki Government Hospital, Jacob Yawo Agbanu Tovinya, says they are currently preparing to transfer the two individuals in critical condition to another health facility.
9: So currently, we have about 23 of these victims receiving treatment at the hospital, out of which 16 are male and 7 female. My information from the team on the ground is that they are processing 2 currently for referrals because of the extent of damage or injury they sustained. But apart from that, the rest are currently stable and they are responding to treatment. For now, we are managing the cases. Those that we cannot handle here, as like I said earlier, our team is currently processing them for referral. So as we speak, 6 of the cases are currently still in the emergency room. The rest have been transferred to the various wards. But 6 are currently still being treated at emergency. What it means is that they are critically being monitored to see how they progress. But the confidence I gathered from the medical team, let's pray that they will all make it through. But everything is stable.
2: Right, and data reveals that progress on this particular section of the road, which was captured under the Eastern Corridor project, stands at only 32% completion, raising further concerns about the safety of the road. And my colleague Maxwell Aklobato has been tracking developments along the road. He is with the Joy News research team and he's joining me in studio with more on this. Maxwell, what can you tell us about the Pekki Road?
10: Ken, the Eastern Corridor, which spans 695 kilometers, traverses the Greater Accra, Eastern Volta, Oti, Northern, and through to the Upper East regions. It connects several major towns, and then Pekki is actually not excluded. For those familiar with this route, it passes through Atimpoko, Asikuma, Pekki, Kpeve, Golokwati, all through to Kulungugu. This means that the road actually passes through Pekki in the under the Eastern Corridor project. When it comes to work carried out under the project, the section that runs through the Pekki Township, which falls under the upgrading of Asikuma Junction Harvey Road project, was only 32% physically completed as of 2022. Ken,
2: thank you, Maxwell. And we've been hearing from some motorists who frequently use the road, attribute the accidents to the bad nature of the road and reckless driving.
11: The road is quite good, but our drivers don't take their time. Instead of the drivers to rest, they don't. The drivers need to exercise patience and rest more, because right now, the big vehicles have become plenty on our road.
12: Don't touch all and walk for a multi time. Oh, but did I not me fine? I say, I said, if you can't help you, over to Bola, a morality, I only know you for that.
0: Akufo-Addo has constructed the road. The road is good. There's too much overtaking on the road by the drivers.
2: Let's bring in more stories this evening.
1: For years, parents in Sabonjida community in the Tatale Sanguli district watched their children learn under difficult conditions and wondered when help would come. A year after Joy News in partnership with School for Life highlighted their plight, change is finally taking shape. Government is constructing a new classroom block while the community is building its own teachers' quarters to help retain educators in the village. Emmanuel Jivenu has more in our first episode of Crumbling Start. Season 2.
13: It's barely 1 year since our last visit to Sabonjida DA Basic School. The PTA chairman's embrace tells the story better than words ever could.
14: Good to see you. Good to see you.
15: We thank you very much. We very appreciate your words.
13: A year ago, the people of Sabonjida were pleading for help. Their children squeezed into overcrowded classrooms. Kindergarten people learned in exposed spaces. Parents worried that the future of their children were being built on neglect.
15: This is my head. This is my mouth.
13: Today, the community is finally beginning to see results.
15: We are very, very, really, very happy about your coming to this, our Sabonjida community.
13: Behind him stands the most visible sign of that progress, a 6-unit classroom block with offices, a library, store and sanitation facilities. The structure is still under construction.
15: They have come here and assess, and they have continued our 6-unit classroom. We are very, very happy.
16: That's good. Clap us for him.
13: But the most remarkable response came from the community itself. Residents pooled their resources and started building a 4-bedroom teacher's quarters.
15: We all contribute and we have some money, a little, and we are putting teachers' bungalow, which is 4 bedrooms. And we wanted to put bathroom to kitchen, also one, on it.
13: School for Life, the organization supporting citizen engagement through citizen-led action for educational accountability and responsiveness, Sabonjida demonstrates what can happen when communities move beyond complaints and become active participants in finding solutions.
17: The impact has been great. Significant progress has been made in terms of enhancing duty bearer responsiveness to the issues that the citizen groups have identified within their communities and bringing them to the attention of duty bearers at the local level for them to respond to.
18: The narrative of pupils of Sabonjida DA Basic School having to learn in a poor infrastructure is gradually becoming a thing of the past. With the construction of this 6-unit classroom block for the community, the pupils and teachers are excited that this project will finish soon and give them hope to chase their dreams. Emmanuel Jivenu, Joy News, Sabonjida, Tatale Sangole District, Northern Region.
2: And that's how we wrap up News Night. Tonight, we have to make way for the sports team to bring us live commentary of the game between the Black Stars of Ghana and Wales. My name is Kenneth Jesse.
1: My name is Gemma Apia.
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0: Good evening and welcome to Joy 99.7 FM. My name is Victor Achutamakle, bringing you Ghana's international friendly versus Wales from the Cardiff City Stadium. The game is kicking off in a moment, and so we'll get straight to it and bring you the lineups from the two sets of teams. Daniel Cranton and Razak Musbao are on TV on Joy Prime, and so if you're at home and you can catch that game, do well to make sure you tune into Joy Prime and then watch the game. But if you are in a car going home, this is where you have to be. I'm here with Lawrence Baidoo to describe the game for you. Lawrence, quick thoughts on the lineup that we have seen from Black Stars coach Carlos Queiroz.
1: A bit surprised, because I was expecting that probably you'll be seeing a strongest 11. That is from my perspective, considering the last few games that we played, our strongest 11. But as far as the back line is concerned, no issues there. A bit of changes to the goalkeeping department, which, I mean, doesn't surprise me if you followed recent comments in the media space. Where my issue is how we are going to set up as far as our attacking third is concerned, because I see Jordan, I see Prince Edu Kabana, I see Fatao, I beg your pardon.
0: Let's get into the lineup then, shall we? Because Lawrence Atizigay is in post for the Black Stars. Jerome Opoku is in central defense. He's partnering Jonas Adjetey. The fullbacks are Gideon Mensah, who's playing at left back. Marvin Sanea is at right back. Thomas Partey is in midfield, partnered by Elisha Owusu. Edward is expected to be a double pivot. Further up the pitch, you've got Jordan Ayew playing right behind Prince Edu Kwabena. Kamaldeen Sulemana and Abdul Fatah Isaku are playing on the left and right flanks, respectively. They come up against a Welsh team led by a Brit of Ghanaian descent. His name is Ethan Ampadu, formerly of Chelsea's academy. He found his way these days and home at Leeds United. They've got Kevin Dallow in post for them, Jada Silva, Joe Rondon, Dylan Lawler, Nico Williams, who plays for Nottingham Forest in the Premier League, is in that defense. Then you've got Ethan Ampadu, who's the captain. Josh Sheehan of Bolton Wanderers is also in central midfield for them. Former Manchester United winger Dan James is starting for them. David Brooks of AFC Bournemouth in the Premier League is also starting. Soba Thomas, who plays for Stoke City in the lower leagues in England, is in the starting lineup for Wales, and Kiefer Moore leads the attack for them this season.
1: Actually, if you're looking at the Wales lineup, even though they are not going to the World Cup, it's a show of intent of a team that is ready to challenge for something, a team that is willing to give the fans something to cheer about, especially after missing out on the World Cup. They were expecting that they would build on from their last World Cup qualification and then get back into the world stage once again. But unfortunately, it hasn't happened for Craig Bellamy and the side. Now they have to settle things are friendly against Ghana.
0: Playing for Liverpool during his playing days, and Manchester City as well. His coaching career is taking him to the country. Game kicks off in a moment, as Kiefer Moore will look to start the game for Wales, who are sporting a very classic old school jersey. Of course, you know the occasion. They are marking the 150th anniversary. And so this game is of great significance for Wales, who are starting the game from right to left. Ethan Ampadu sends it wide to the left side for his teammates. Nico Williams finds Kiefer Moore. Thomas checks back, gets a reverse pass. Thomas now confronted by Marvin Sanaya, whips in the cross. It's been cleared first time by Jonas Adjetey, and it's Ghana's chance to break on the counter. Jordan Ayew gives chase. Can he get there before the goalkeeper? The answer is no. Dallow gets there and sends it out of play. Carl Dallow, who plays for Leeds United in the Premier League, and he sent it into touch.
1: First show of attacking intent from the Black Stars. Jordan especially pressing and hoping that he gets something on the ball. On that occasion, he was beaten to it by the goalkeeper, but then the show of fights is what Ghanaians will be watching or looking out for in this game.
0: Jordan Ayew is leading the attack, and it looks like it's Prince Edu Kwabena who is playing off him in behind the centre forward. Abdul Fatah Isaku down the right side. On the left, you've got Kamaldeen Sulemana. Here's Thomas, comes infield, switches play with a beautiful diagonal. If only his teammate can get there, Dan James was the intended. Gideon Mensah got there before him and heads the ball out of play for a throw-in.
1: So I'm looking out for a very tricky challenge on the field, that right side of the Wolves attack, because Dan James, a very pacey forward, as up against Gideon Mensah, who's not really been up and running as far as race, as far as pace is concerned during his time with the Black Stars.
0: Da Silva has a throw in, quickly cleared by Marvin Senaya. Jordan Ayew gives chase. Yes, Prince Edu Kwabena heads it back into the area, but Jordan had left. Fatawu Isaac, who gives the ball away. Nico Williams finds Ethan Ampedu, who sends it back into his teammates as Wills continue their early dominance of possession.
1: Yeah, I don't know if that's how we are going to play, but it looks like Kamaldeen Sulemana is rather playing central, while Prince Edu Kwabena is on the left side of Ghana's attack.
0: We'll see how this goes as the game progresses, what shape Ghana will be in, and whether or not this is a long-term view. Dan James isolated. Dan James cut infield. He's got the chance on the right side. Whips in the cross. Jonas Ajete is there and clears his lines. Gideon Mensah for the Black Stars. Thomas Partey is unable to sort his feet. Runs into traffic and he's lost possession. He stayed down. Thomas, okay, that's not Thomas Partey. It's Kamaldeen Sulemana. He's playing very deep and central. Well, it looks like that was a foul.
1: Well, if for anything, I think that Ethan Ampedu on that occasion didn't have anything on the ball. Obviously, clashed into Kamaldeen Sulemana. The referee decided against giving that as an infringement. But then when he saw Kamaldeen stay down a bit longer, then call play back. Obviously, so the player can be checked.
0: If you're watching on TV, you can see the legends who secured Ghana's first World Cup qualification. The captain, Steven Appiah, flanked by Michael Essien. And I think there's a Samoajan to his right as well, sitting in the stands, cheering the Black Stars on. These days, Jan, he's been listed as an ambassador for the Ghana Football Association for national teams and youth football.
1: Yeah.
0: Oh, here's a through ball in behind the Ghanaian defense. Here's a cutback. Jonas Ajete gets there, and it's a goal kick. Ajete got there in the nick of time to make that interception. Dan James, rapid pace on the right side, getting past Gideon Mensah to put in the cross, but Jonas Ajete was there.
1: Yeah, something I mentioned earlier on. But then, if you're Jonas Ajete, you come into this game thinking there's a lot at stake, especially considering how he's been bashed for his performances against Austria and Germany. Hopefully, this first few minutes of this game is changing those performances or those pictures that was painted in the minds of Ghanaians.
0: Wales dominating the early spell of possession. We're just 4 minutes or five into the game. It's Wales 0, Ghana 0. 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Jordan Ayew is offside. Ooh, that looked marginal.
1: Slightly ahead of his marker there.
0: But the linesman flags against him. Ghana struggling to get a foothold. Wales have started the sharp of the two sides. Marvin Senaya, good play from him, comes infield. Thomas Partey. Partey switches play to the left side. Time for the Black Stars to also get a feel of this. Perhaps knock it around for a while and build their confidence. Partey sends it back. Ajete. So it's looking like a back three.
1: Actually, I think it's more of a back four, but Elisha and then Thomas are sitting in front of the defense. So for to start build up, Elisha sometimes or Thomas sometimes has to drift into in between the centre backs and receive the ball and then start the build up from there. So a back four, I suppose.
0: Marvin Senaya, very athletic in the opening exchanges, gives away a free kick. The Black Stars are able to quickly defend. Jonas Adjeti again in the thick of affairs, and Ghana gets a throw in. Nico Williams sends the ball into touch under no pressure whatsoever, and Ghana can get into the opponent's half for the first time.
1: Actually, if still on Ghana setup, if it's, there's anything that shouldn't surprise me, it will probably have to be where Prince Edukobna is being deployed right now. I mean, in as much as we've seen him play as a front man or the man up top for the Black Stars at his club side, Victoria Pleasant, on several occasions or numerous occasions as he played from the wing. So it should be a position that he easily adapts to.
0: Atizigi goes long, finds Jordan. That's a really good ball from the goalkeeper. Jordan brings the ball under control, finds Fatao Isaku. Had a wonderful campaign at Leicester City. Fatao with a shot from distance, was looking to test the goalkeeper, but Colwell was there and blocks it out. Prince Edukwabna holds off his marker, finds Gideon Mensah. Gideon into Thomas Partey. The Black Stars now knocking the ball around with a bit more composure, but they've been forced to send the ball back by the rapid Welsh press. Here the Stars come forward. Kamal Dean finds Edukwabna, switches play, but to nobody in particular, and that will go out of play for a goal kick. Ambitious, but not at all accurate. Elisha Wusu was the man. Surprised to see him move that high up the pitch.
1: I think it was still Edukwabna on that occasion. Just camera trying to picture a few players in action.
0: Wales still have the ball in Ghana's area. The Black Stars have got a throw in. Sheehan is the man who gave chase and got a final touch on that ball, even as it went out of play.
1: If there's one thing we always want to see Kamal Dean do, is for him to run at opponents. But in the first 8 minutes of this game, we've seen him run and track his marker on several occasions than we've seen him run with the ball. I think it's a different role that we are going to see him play in quite often if this works out well for Carlos Queiroz.
0: I'm still not sure what kind of role it is. Struggling to make sense of it, but I'm sure it becomes a bit clearer as the game progresses. Wales have got possession again. Rodden has it, puts it on the right side. Dan James takes off again, but Lola changes his mind right at the last minute. He thought the pass was going to come, and so he made the run, but the pass didn't come. This time Dan James gets it, finds Da Silva. Jay Da Silva goes down and he's won a free kick. Prince Edukwabna out on that left side defending, and he's the man who committed a foul. It was Nico Williams instead. Nico Williams fouled by Prince Edukwabna. Wales have got a free kick on the right side. Ghana would have to defend. David Brooks of AFC Bournemouth is the man behind it. He's there with Soba Thomas, discussing how best to execute this. Brooks, oh, flashes us across the face of goal. Did Lawrence Atizigi get a touch to that?
1: I'm suspecting, with the way the defense is celebrating, I'm suspecting he gets something. Oh, it was Jonas Adjeti.
0: Yeah, really good defensive clearance from Jonas Adjeti there. next time I would want to see better communication, because
1: exactly.
0: It's about, if the goalkeeper is coming out, he has to
1: shout
0: yeah. for the centre backs to leave the ball. Corner kick surely taken. Yes, Brooks, Ampedu, Dan James clips it to the back post. Oh, what a save by Lawrence Atizigi! Brilliant point blank save to deny Dan James.
1: A good one on that occasion. It's a save. Not too many goalkeepers are quick to react on that occasion. Lawrence Atizigi, for what we have known, keeps doing this over and over again. I'm not surprised to see him in post. I'm not surprised to see him make this save. More like this game is a justifier for him to convince the head coaches. If there's a late change of mind, I'm here for it.
0: In an uber competitive environment like the Black Stars goalkeeping department, he will need to do more of this. Remember, he lost his place as Ghana's number one in the World Cup qualifiers for the five games the Black Stars played last year. Benjamin Asare usurped him, emerging from obscurity into national prominence as Ghana secured a fifth World Cup appearance. But tonight, it's the man who plays for St. Gallen who has been favoured, and so far he's not put a foot wrong. Thomas for Wills finds Lola. Lola has the ball, sends it back into Rodden. Joe Rodden sends the ball back into his teammates. Da Silva on the left side. The Black Stars have retreated back into their shape, and this is very familiar as far as Carlos Correa's teams are concerned. Compact, pragmatic approach.
1: I mean, it's something that we all expected, that the team are going to sit back, try to soak pressure and hit on a counter when they have the ball. We've not seen them on a counter, but we've seen them sit back, soak up the pressure and being conservative in the opening 10 minutes or 30 minutes of this game.
0: Dan James now inside the penalty area. Good exchanges from Wales. Oh, against the woodwork, and Ghana survive. Thomas picks it up again on the edge of the penalty area. Dan James keeps past two and has been cleared by Elisha Usu. Incessant Wales pressure from that combination of James, Sheehan and Thomas, denied ultimately by the crossbar, and this time they've given away possession.
1: I mean, for the kind of football we are seeing, or the kind of way we have set up, we are likely to be conceding more of these chances, likely to suffer more. It's all about what we do when we have the ball, because if we decide to sit back like this, Wales will always come at us. Now the turn will have to be how we can hold the ball, how we can try to hit on the counter, and how can we make the Wales defense and the goalkeeper work.
0: Early pressure from Wales on the Black Stars. Here they come forward again. Lola, Da Silva finds Thomas. Thomas playing the give and go with his teammates now. Is it too far for Dan James? Yes. I think the ball went out of play. Sheehan that time is gone out of play for a goal kick. The Black Stars quickly restart play. Edu Kwabna comes infield. Thomas Partey finds his teammates. Abdul Fatah Isaku has it now. Fatah confronted by two players. Marvin Sané has made the run on his blind side. Fatah chooses to go solo. Fatah gets to the byline and is out for a goal kick.
1: And this is one thing that many have feared for his game all every time. The fact that he ignores the runs of his teammates, the runs of his defender or the backup runner, it's quite frustrating several times. But then it is Fatah Isaaku. Sometimes he can go all by himself and decide to bring it back. But on this occasion, there was an option in Marvin Semenya. I'm quite surprised and disappointed he didn't also opt for that option.
0: Ghana have possession again. Thomas Partey finds Jordan Ayew. Jordan, Abdul Fatah Isaaku Fatal sends it back into Thomas Partey. Takes the ball into his try. Plays a reverse pass into Fatal. Marvin Senaya. The Black Stars now enjoying a brief spell of possession. Jonas Adjetey. That's Jerome Opoku. I beg your pardon. Gideon Mensah steps it forward into Kamal Dean. Good play from the Black Stars. Elisha also with a switch of play to no one in particular in a tough for a throw-in. And Carlos Correa is not a happy man.
1: We need to be calm. We need to know when to hold the ball, when to force a pass. I don't think when there are so many options around, we want to force these kind of passes. It gives us away so many times, and then now we have to suffer.
0: It's still Wales nil, Ghana nil on the occasion of their 150th anniversary celebrations. You're live on Joy 99.7 FM and hits 103.9 FM. Here's the man again, Dan James, on his bike. Cuts it back. Can Will score here? Excellent defending. Elisha Owusu there. Or that's Thomas Partey to deny Sheehan, who had made the run. And how many times have we not seen that combination? Ethan Ampedu with a through pass into Dan James, who cuts it back, waiting for that lead run.
1: Obviously, also from the right side of their attack and the left side of Ghana's defense. Too many open spaces that they can cut through with ease. We need to solve that. We need to check that. And also, we need to watch the runs, the lead runs made by Sheehan into the box anytime Wolves are attacking.
0: Jordan Ayew has possession for the Black Stars. Yes, Prince Edu Kwabena, just outside the penalty area, was looking to play the give and go with his teammates, but it's a cannon off Ampedu. Jerome Opoku now. Gideon Mensah. Partey is free. Mensah sent it back to Opoku. Opoku. Elisha Owusu presents himself, but the pass goes to Adjetey. Yes, Thomas Partey. Partey plays a reverse ball into Adjetey, who finds his center back partner. Ghana knocking the ball around now, but with no real threats. Kamaldeen Suleiman. So he's playing as the number 10 in this one. Jerome Opoku with a crossfield pass finds Fatau Isaku. Oh, what a pass into Jordan Ayew. Turns away from his marker. Jordan with a shot from distance. Flies harmlessly over the bar. The turn was good, just not the finish to match.
1: The first time we've seen Ghana actually create something. On this occasion, Jordan Ayew with his weaker foot had option in Prince Edu Kwabena, but he always made a decision to go for goal way off target.
0: Dan James causing all sorts of problems for the Black Stars from that right side. So far, no goals yet. Lawler finds Nico Williams. Dan James. James now on his bike again. Dan James whips in the cross. Jerome Opoku again. Gideon Mensah is having a tough time tracking the run of Dan James.
1: His pace will be a problem for any defender who can't match it. And to think he's improved his game a little bit as compared to previous times when he played for Manchester United. Those decision-making decisions has improved, and so his football has equally improved. Gideon is struggling.

0: 20 minutes gone. It's still Wales nil, Ghana nil. Wales have possession. Lala finds Sheehan. Sends it back into Rondon. Rondon picks it up. Ethan Ampedu. Ampedu goes short again as they knock the ball around with a lot of authority. And why not? They have, by some distance, been the better side. It's just not reflected on the score sheets. And the Ghanaian in me would hope that it stays that way. If the Black Stars are not going to score, we might as well not concede. And so far, there are no indications that the Black Stars will concede. Just a few moments of concern. And often when that James gets on his bike on the right side.
1: 48, 49, 50.
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4: Once you see a loophole, make sure you're hitting. You're hitting this several times until at least you have a result. And that's what Wales are doing in this first half.
0: Atizigi goes long. Ball's been headed down. Dan James. Thomas Partey heads it away from his marker. It's Elisha Usurada, Jerome Opoku, Gideon Mensah, Kamaldeen Suleiman, Elisha Owusu. Owusu picks it up. Finds Jerome Opoku now. Opoku. Calm shots. Jonas Adjete. Adjete. There are no options for him, and so he has to send it back to his centre-back partner. Jerome Opoku goes long, but I'm afraid he may have overhit that one. Yes. And it's out for a goal kick. A throw-in close to the corner flag. Da Silva picks that up, and he will take the throw-in for Wales. There's a sizable Ghanaian contingent inside the stadium, Lawrence.
4: I mean, the UK, you actually looking to see a lot more of this. And considering the World Cup, the year we are in, where many have repped the Ghana jersey countless times with pride and with joy, you expected them to come into their numbers. And that's what we are probably seeing. Maybe you expected more of it. And then those who are close, I'm sure, have made it.
0: Midway through the first half, it's still goalless between Wales and Ghana. Brilliant pass from Ethan Ampedu. Da Silva. Moore. Ball. Cut inside. Goes central. Gets a reverse pass from Ampedu now. There's Sheehan. Switches play. Finds Da Silva again. Comes shots. Into Moore. On the right side, switches play. Here's Nico Williams inside the penalty area for Wales. Finds Dan James. Here's a shot from distance, but it's pretty straight at goalkeeper Lawrence Atizigi, and he makes a save.
4: Expected one. Straight at him.
0: It was Brooks. David Brooks. Testing the goalkeeper from distance.

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1: Once you see a loophole, make sure you're hitting. You're hitting there several times until at least you have a result. And that's what Wolves are doing in this first half.
2: Atizigi goes long. Ball's been headed down. Dan James. Thomas Partey heads it away from his marker. It's Elisha Usurada, Jerome Opoku, Gideon Mensah, Kamaldeen Sulemana, Elisha Owusu. Owusu picks it up. Finds Jerome Opoku now. Opoku. Calm shots. Jonas Adjete. Adjete. There are no options for him, and so he has to send it back to his centre-back partner. Jerome Opoku goes long, but I'm afraid he may have overhit that one. Yes. And it's out for a goal kick. A throw-in close to the corner flag. Da Silva picks that up, and he will take the throw-in for Wales. There's a sizable Ghanaian contingent inside the stadium, Lawrence.
1: I mean, the UK, you actually looking to see a lot more of this. And considering the World Cup, the year we are in, where many have repped the Ghana jersey countless times with pride and with joy, you expect them to come into their numbers. And that's what we are probably seeing. Maybe you expected more of it. And then those who are close, I'm sure, have made it.
2: Midway through the first half, it's still goalless between Wales and Ghana. Brilliant pass from Ethan Ampedu. Da Silva. Moore. Ball. Cut inside. Goes central. Gets a reverse pass from Ampedu now. The Sheehan. Switches play. Finds Da Silva again. Calm shots. Into Moore on the right side, switches play. Here's Nico Williams inside the penalty area for Wales. Finds Dan James. Here's a shot from distance, but it's pretty straight at goalkeeper Lawrence Atizigi, and he makes a save.
1: Expected one straight at him.
2: It was Brooks, David Brooks, testing the goalkeeper from distance and finding no joy. Jerome Opoku is likely to be Ghana starting centre back at the World Cup.
1: I mean,
2: at least for the left centre back, I suspect it's either going to be him or
1: Lucasen.
2: No, Kojo Opombebra.
1: Well, yeah. I mean, looking at the options we have available, looking at what is on the table. Injuries to Mohamed Salisu and Alexander Djiku means that everyone is an option. If you are looking at his game, and if you are looking at what we saw from preparing the games against Austria and then Germany, could be a close call.
2: Carlos Queiroz, thoughts on the first 25 minutes of football that he has coached?
1: We expected him to be pragmatic, he is. Or we've seen it. We expected his team to sit back, not see so much of the ball, but to hit on a counter, that we haven't seen.
2: This time they win a free kick in the middle of the park. Prince Edu Kwabena fouled by Joe Rodden. Went with the back of his man. Ostensibly to win possession, but ultimately unsuccessful. Ghana restart play. Atizigi goes long. Oh, that ball took an awkward bounce, but Rodden was able to recover, and so Da Silva has possession on the left side for Wales, who come forward with this check by Fatawu Saku, and so he sends the ball back. Lola.

0: Rodden now. Cam shots into Sheehan. Oh, what a pass. Brilliant play from Wales now. But good recovery from the Black Stars.
1: Actually, a bit of positional
0: change. At the expense of a free kick.
1: Kamaldeen Suleimana goes back to the left flank. Prince Edukabna comes in to partner Jordan in the central part of the pitch.
0: He's seen 25 minutes of it. And Carlos Queiroz has rung the changes. Free kick against the Black Stars. And it's Mo, who's looked very, very busy tonight, who's behind the free kick. Went for the back post in search of Laula, but he was put off. I think that was the corner.
1: I think the last touch.
0: Touch came off Moore. The last touch came off Moore, and so that should be a goal kick. Yes, it is. Advantage Ghana. Lawrence Atizigi steps it up. And he knows that this is his audition. If he excels here, he could start the World Cup as Ghana's number one. In which case, he could become only the second goalkeeper in Ghana's history to be the starting or the first choice goalkeeper at two different World Cups. Oh, the goalkeeper's giving the ball away. Jordan Ayew, can he score? No! Jordan, the goalkeeper Dalot, gave it away to Jordan Ayew, Carl Dalot of Leeds United, but the angle was against Jordan,
1: yeah,
0: and he really didn't have any options there.
1: The goalkeeper made himself too big for Jordan. The options were limited. The only one he opted for, the goalkeeper was after it.
0: So as I was saying, if Atizigi starts as Ghana's goalkeeper at the World Cup, it will be his second as the first choice after keeping the post in 2022.
1: Yeah.
0: The only man to have done that was Richard Kinson in 2006 and in 2010. For all of the ups and downs that Atizigi would have endured, that will be something. Kamaldeen now skips past his marker. He's got Gideon Mensah to his left. Ups against him. And eventually puts the ball out of play for a throw-in.
1: Again, forced pass. When there are several options around. Gideon was making a run. You had someone, in Milford calling for a pass. He opts for the wrong option. Maybe in a good position, but the execution was quite poor.
0: Wales have the ball now. Here's Moore. Comes infield. Dan James. And that will be a foul. Thomas Partey knew what he was doing.
1: Took one for the team.
0: Brought down Dan James. He knew he had to. So it's a free kick in the middle of Ghana's half.

0: free kick against the Black Stars. And James limping a bit, but I'm sure he's fine. Thomas Partey left quite a bit on him. Nico Williams, Thomas, and David Brooks are the three players behind this free kick. Lawrence, what do you reckon?
1: Well, obviously, Brooks on any day would fancy this. Takes them for Bournemouth. One of Will's key set piece takers. So I reckon he comes up with something to test Atizigi. Different routes. Doesn't go the way they expected.
0: The idea was to dummy and cross, but ultimately defended by the Black Stars. Wales have the ball and they are building from the back again. Dalo goes long. Was looking for the run of more, but good defending from the Black Stars. And Lawrence Atizigi is off his line and makes the save for Ghana.
1: I mean, the back four have been quite decent. They've stopped everything, even though they've been cut loose a few times. They've still been able to find a way to come back and recover from whatever mess they were in. Atizigi, on the other hand, has also been up to task. He saved a couple, had a few under his sleeves as well. So as far as defensive performance is concerned, the team is doing quite well. I want to see more of them when they hit the final third of the Wales side.
0: 32 minutes gone, it's still Wales 0, Ghana 0. Thomas loses possession. Ghana pick it up now. Jordan Ayew checks back. He sends the ball back into Jonas Adjete. Adjete sends it back to his goalkeeper. And that chance to build from midfield is gone. Ghana have to start from the own half, and Atizigi gives the ball away. Kamaldin Sulemana picks it up. Elisha Owusu. Owusu switches play to the right side. Jonas Adjete. Jerome Opoku now. Opoku clips it long in search of Prince Edu Kwabena, but the ball bounces awkwardly. He's already been flagged offside.

0: He's already been flagged offside. Wales have possession. Inside Ghana's half. Dalo. Da Silva. Thomas now. Whips in the cross. Blocked by Marvin Senaya. Lawrence, thoughts on Marvin Senaya?
1: Not seen so much of him as far as attacking Ted is concerned, but as far as what he is supposed to do as a defender, he's neutralized Thomas on a few occasions. It's not really allowed him room. And even when he's been beaten, is as I mentioned, he's found a way to come back into the game and stop something that could be more deadly. So I was surprised we didn't see him under Otuadu. But from what we've seen so far under Carlos Torres, hasn't looked bad. Looked pretty decent.
0: Through ball intended for Brooks, cut out and ultimately cleared by Jerome Opoku. The Wales have to go again, and you can see David Brooks speaking to his teammates that the passes are not zipping off. Ghana seem to be cutting out all of these passes this time, and there goes another wayward one. Jonas Adjeti goes long. Wales have possession. Ghana just can't keep possession. Or Lawrence, is it that the idea is to give it back as soon as they win possession and try to hit on the counter instead? Or
1: I mean, we are trying to go long, but we are not finding the right people. Because I thought anytime we've played long to Prince Edukobna, we found a way.
0: This might be a chance here. Elisha also finds Kamaldeen Sulemana. Kamaldeen, team efforts. No surprises there.
1: But he still has it on target. I mean, forced the goalkeeper into a save. If that counts, yeah. But as I was saying, we are trying to go long, but we are trying to go long through Jordan, which isn't working. I thought Prince Edukobna should be the man up top with Jordan playing off him, which gives us a better chance of going long than through Jordan.
0: Wales have the ball and they are building from the back again. The Black Stars always retreating into their own half. Yes, Dan James, but Gideon Menst at that time very alert to the danger and clears his lines. He gets the ball back from Kamaldeen Sulemana, sends it forward. Jordan Ayew gives chase, but a flick on from Prince Edukobna brushes off the head of Dalo, and it's a throw-in advantage, Ghana. Throw-in advantage, Ghana, on the left side of Ghana's attack. Carlos Queiroz has been on his feet right from the commencement of the game up until now. Kamaldeen, good play. Jordan finds Kamaldeen into the penalty area, but a cross has been blocked.

0: 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Live commentary of Wills versus the Black Stars of Ghana. 38 minutes gone. It's goalless between the two sides. And the Black Stars' first corner kick of the evening produces nothing. Jordan's cross, headed away by Dalot. Let me say good evening to you, Christian Bonzi, who's listening to us from Kaswa, good friend of Lawrence Beidou, and to everyone listening to us from the People's Republic of Kaswa. Marvin Senaya wins a corner kick. Prince Edu Kwabna, I beg your pardon, the ball came off Da Silva. And so Ghana winning successive corner kicks. Will this produce something? And I suspect Abdul Fattah Issahaku may take this one. Remember, the Black Stars scored 8 goals from set pieces in World Cup qualification. Can they produce one here? It's Jordan's cross. Goes to the back post. Falls kindly to no one in particular. Kamaldin Sulemana. Fattah looking to recycle it, gets into the penalty area. But the defender there, Da Silva, does a good job. Jordan Ayew stops the clearance. The shot from distance. Speculative. From Marvin Senaya. Way off target.
1: Ambitious, but no one that threatens or what gives the goalkeeper sleepless nights, especially when it's coming from the weaker foot of your fullback, almost as if he's clearing the ball.

0: Gideon Mensah finds Jerome Opoku for Ghana. Thomas Partey asks for the ball. Mensah finds him. Partey finds Ati Zigi again. Zigi, Ajete, Marvin Senaya. It's now Wills who are pressing the Black Stars very high up the pitch. Ethan Ampadu. Cam shots. Sheehan. Dalo. Rodden now for Wills. Here's Thomas. Thomas, the left winger, sends it into central midfield where Rodden is stationed again. Finds Dalo. Dalo. Sheehan now. Ethan Ampadu. Brooks. Sheehan. Ref says play should continue. Brooks went down expecting a foul, but ref says not enough in that. Yes, Brooks still sends the ball back into Rodden. Coming forward now. All 10 outfield players of Wills are in Ghana's half. The Black Stars have won back possession, only for Fatawu Saka to give it away again. So Rodden picks it up for Wills. He's got options to his right in Dalo and Nico Williams. Yes, David Brooks sends it back into Rodden. Rodden finds Dalo, his centre back partner, as Wills calmly knock the ball around, waiting for that space to appear. Brooks now. Da Silva. Thomas, he's isolated down the left side, running at Marvin Senaya. Cuts it back now. Yes, Brooks goes down. Thomas Partey may be in trouble. He's already on a yellow card. It's a foul against the Black Stars. And seeing as it's an international friendly, the referee might want to temper justice with mercy. Well, Partey walks unskated.
1: Ooh, caught him there. I mean, I don't know what the claims are or what the complaints are from Thomas Partey, but that's a foul. And then James.
0: And Partey's lack of minutes beginning to show.
1: Obviously, for someone who's not really had minutes under his belt at Villarreal, all the troubles he's been through this season, it's telling from the way he's played. Brooks and Nico Williams behind the ball. David Brooks once upon a time hits 7 goals and 5 assists for AFC Bournemouth in his first season in the Premier League and was on the books of Manchester United. How time flies. 28 years and still with Bournemouth now.
0: Free kick just outside Ghana's penalty area.

0: Nico Williams and David Brooks behind it. Brooks, it deflects. Oh, the rebound has been blocked by Marvin Senaya. Brooks took the free kick, but the rebound deflected. The ball deflected off the wall, and Marvin Senaya blocked the rebound from Moore.
1: We've not really done enough to say we are giving ourselves a chance in this game. Anytime we've had the ball, we are in a hurry to dispose it. And it's one thing that has given Wales the kind of confidence they are playing with, because we are not able to keep the ball.
0: Abdel Fattah Issako gives Chase here down on the right side. He would love this. One view on isolated. His marker cuts it back onto the edge of the penalty area, but the Black Stars players run into each other. Gideon Mensah whips in across to the back post. He's been headed away. Here's a shot from distance. Oh, Marvin Senaya's effort deflected before the goalkeeper Dalo tipped it over the bar. And it's out for a corner kick.
1: First one with his weaker foot was ambitious. Maybe this one, let's say he's helped by the deflection of the Wales player, which forced Dalo into something. It could have been a different result if he had not come into the picture. But as I said, Marvin Senaya has looked pretty decent. His discharges duties as a defender. Offensively, he's beginning to show something that many will like, and it's the options that he offers, the eye for goal, and maybe the outlets he offers when Ghana is on the front foot.
0: We're doing a minute of additional time. Long ball forward into the Ghanaian area. Marvin Senaya heads it away. Nico Williams finds Moore. Thomas. Williams again. Lawler finds his goalkeeper Dalo. Rodden back to Dalo. The goalkeeper picks the ball up, knocking it around. Now way out of his goal area. Rodden, Nico Williams. And the referee has seen enough. Blows his whistle to end the first half at the Cardiff City Stadium. Black Stars have hopped and puffed, but mostly in defense, I might add. Wales have dominated the game, but no real cutting edge yet. At the break, it's Wales 0, Ghana 0. We'll be back after a breather.

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approved. Mercy Shifts is a humanitarian NGO that provides free specialized surgeries. At the invitation of the Ghana government, Mercy Shifts, the Global Mercy, will sail back into Tema early August. Mercy Shifts will be registering patients for free with the following surgical conditions. 1. Facial tumors and cleft lip and cleft palate. 2. Inguinal hernias and large lipomas, also known as soft tissue masses. 3. Umbilical hernias in children. 4. Blindness from cataracts. 5. Bone contracture. 6. Bow legs and knock knees in children from 3 to 10 years. And the final one, women with obstetric fistulas. At registration, you'll be asked questions to determine if Mercy Shifts might be able to help you and if you'll be accepted for the next step of consultation. Please do not come to the registration center for a checkup or medical treatment, as Mercy Shifts is not able to treat conditions like heart problems, hypertension, diabetes, cancer, or other conditions that require medicine instead of surgery. Patient registration days is from Monday, 18th of May to Friday, 22nd May, and from Monday, 25th of May to Friday, 29th, Monday, 1st June to Friday, 5th June, all in 2026. These dates are exclusive of Wednesday, 20th May, 27th May, and 3rd June. Locations will be in Accra, Greater Accra Regional Hospital, Ga East Municipal Hospital, Tema, Tema General Hospital, Sagakope, Sagakope District Hospital, Rara, Rara Regional Hospital, Tamale, Tamale West District Hospital, Wa, Wa Regional Hospital, Sunyani, Sunyani Municipal Hospital, Kumasi, Suntrasu Hospital, Takrade, Ifeankwanta Regional Hospital, Seshiriosu, Seshiriosu Government Hospital, Cape Coast, Cape Coast Metropolitan Hospital. 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Please do not come on the Thursday, as the team will be available 12 different days, between 18th of May and 12th June. 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
1: This advert is FDA approved.
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3: Welcome to the Joy Sports World Cup Minute with me, Daniel Ranting. Seven African referees have been included in the final list of officials selected for the 2026 FIFA World Cup to be hosted across the United States of America, Canada, and Mexico. The expanded 48-team tournament will run from 11 June to 19 July 2026. As preparations ramp up, the World Football Governing Body FIFA has released a list for the match officials for the tournament, with seven African referees making the list. Leading the list is Pierre Ghislain Acho of Gabon, alongside South Africa Tom Ambongile, Somalia's Omar Abdul Kadir Artan, a trio representing the diversity and growing strength of African officiating. They are joined by Mauritania's Dahani Beida, Algeria's highly rated Mustafa Gobal, the experienced Egyptian Amin Mohamed Omar, and Morocco's Jalal Jayed. And that's all for the Joy Sport World Cup Minute with me, Daniel Cranting.

0: Whatever the germs, brush them away with the new Pepsodent, now in limited edition World Cup packs. This advert is FDA approved.
1: Did you know that Ghana currently spends more than 8 billion Ghana cedis annually importing food that can be produced locally? 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

0: of secondary education in Ghana. 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We roar! 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

0: 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The Black Star starting the second half strongly. Jordan Ayew immediately on his bike, track, and so he checks back, sends the ball to the left side. Gideon Mensah picks it up. It's Babaraman, I think. So, Lawrence, we've seen quite a number of changes by the Black Stars coach, Carlos Queiroz.
1: In goal posts, we've seen Benjamin Asare come on. We've seen Kwesi Sibosu replace Thomas Partey. Prince Edu Kobina goes off, and as his place has been taken by Thomas Asante. Fatawu Sahaku's place has also been taken by Ernest Nyama, as we can confirm. These are the four changes that have been effected by head coach Carlos Queiroz.
0: So the midfield is still Elisha Usu, and then
1: now Kwesi Sibo.
0: Fatawu on the right.
1: Yes. Ernest Nyama on the right.
0: Nyama has come on for him.
1: Yeah. Brandon Thomas takes the place of Prince Edu Kobina, which means he's up top with Jordan Ayew. And then in goal post, Benjamin Asare.
0: Kamal Dean is still out wide on the left.
1: Yeah.
0: I'm surprised that we have not seen Caleb Urenchi.
1: Quite surprised also not to see Christopher Bonsuba.
0: Yeah. Especially on the left side. To see that the man who's played just 32 minutes of football all season, Ernest Nyama, has been preferred to Bonsuba. Rather surprising. Ghana have a free kick. Marvin Senaya wins a free kick down the right side for the Black Stars. Thomas is complaining to the referee that there was not enough in that to have warranted a foul. But the referee gives the advantage to Ghana. Jerome Opoku goes long. Jordan Ayew is in behind the defense, but his first touch lets him down and it goes out of play for a throw-in.
1: I thought for a moment you're going to see one of those close controls from Jordan Ayew and then get something meaningful. But the first touch, as you mentioned, was the one that let him down, and that chance far gone.
0: Wales have the ball and they restart play. Lawla Sheehan into midfield. Stopped by Jonas Adjete, Kwesi Sibo. Sibo finds Elisha Usu. Kamal Dean gives away possession, does well to win it back, and it goes out of play. Should be a throw in for Wales. Kamal Dean was asking for a free kick, but the decision has gone against, I think it's a foul against Wales.
1: Yeah, foul against Dan James.
0: Ben Asare goes long. Brandon Thomas Asante heads it. Ghana winning back possession. Kwesi Sibo checks back into Marvin Senaya. Senaya sends it back to his central defender, Adjete. Benjamin Asare. Asare finds Jerome Opoku. Opoku. Gideon Mensah goes long. Headed away by Lawla. Kwesi Sibo gives it away. Elisha Usu does very well to win possession. Jonah Adjete gives it away. Thomas on the left side for Wales. But Marvin Senaya is there and wins possession for Ghana. Jerome Opoku. This is a sustained spell of possession for the Black Stars of Ghana.
1: I mean, much improved than what we saw throughout the first half. Now, if we are holding on to the ball, the next thing you want to see from them is something meaningful in the final third.
0: Asare goes long. His teammates doesn't win the aerial tussle. Brooks for Wales. Now they are trying to knock the ball around. Sheehan. Rodden. Lawla. Sheehan again. Da Silva. Sheehan. Sheehan. Sheehan running at the Ghanaian defense. Stopped by Jordan Ayew. Very, very deep. And here's the long ball forward for Fatawu Sahaku, the goalkeeper. Dalo off his mark, out of his lines to send the ball into touch for a throw-in. And Brandon Thomas Asante is asking his teammates to calm it down.
1: Like Elisha also saw the run of Thomas Asante decided to go long. Quick read from the goalkeeper as well to come out and clear his lines.
0: But Ghana with a throw in.
1: Again, that is what we've been talking about. We are forcing too many passes when we should be maybe making the simple ones and try to create something out of it.
0: Gideon Mensah. Jordan Ayew. Back to Gideon. Sends it back into his teammates. Jonas Adjeti. Adjeti emerging from the back with the ball. Finds Marvin Senaya. Senaya has got options. Goes short into Kwesi Sibo. Sibo sends it back into Jeremy Opoku. Opoku has possession. Goes wide. Gideon Mensah now. Mensah. Jordan Ayew. Back to Mensah. Mensah now. Elisha Usu. He's got options. Plays the through ball now. Kamaldin Sulemana, but the goalkeeper gets there before him.
1: That is two times within the space of a minute or two where Elisha Usu have seen the runs of his teammates try to thread in the pass. Quite positive because for
0: Jordan Ayew turns away from his marker inside the penalty area. His shot flashes across the face of goal. Ernest Nyama. Marvin Senaya gets into the penalty area, goes down, but ref says no penalty. And it's Thomas who picks it up for Wales. Thomas Brandon Asante committing the foul. Wales quickly restart play. Thomas now on his bike on the left side. He turns on the afterburners. He's got a run. Finds David Brooks. Brooks with a cutback. Oh! Gideon Mensah nearly put that into his own nets. He had Benjamin Asare scrambling for cover.
1: I mean, he misjudged the ball, thinking maybe Moore gets ahead to it.
0: David Brooks with a cutback. Moore was looking to connect, he couldn't. Gideon Mensah got an innocuous touch. Fortunately for Ghana, it missed the post by inches. Corner kick. First corner kick of the second half going to Wales. Dan James. Nico Williams clips it to the back post. Away by Gideon Mensah. Cross sent in again. Here's Moore. What a chance to shoot. It's Thomas. Blocked by Jonas Adjeti. Out for a corner kick.
1: Just as I keep mentioning, if you watch those games against Austria and Germany and give a quick thought on Jonas Adjeti, maybe he's leaving a different impression on you in this very game we are playing against Wales, because he's been up against it, up at it, and tried to stop everything that Wales are throwing at the Black Stars defense. He's been impressive so far.
0: Thomas, we've seen the cross to the near post, headed away by Jonas Adjeti. It's out for another throw-in, this time close to the corner flag on the right side. Dan James. He's the man to take the throw-in for Wales. Surely taken. Nico Williams. But Ghana winning possession and clearing their lines. Long ball forward. That was more of a clearance than anything. Rodden finds his goalkeeper Dalo. Here's Lola. Four Wales. Da Silva. Back to Lola. Rodden on the right side now. Back to his goalkeeper. The Black Stars now pressing high, ostensibly to win possession, and they've hounded Wales into giving the ball away. It's a throw-in advantage, Ghana. Now we're beginning to see the cracks appear in what was an otherwise impressive Welsh team. Kwesi Sibu finds his teammates. Marvin Senaya. Jonas Adjeti finds Benjamin Asare. Asare goes long with his weaker foot. Ghana has lost possession. Here's David Brooks. Brooks now. Good defending from Jeremy Opoku. Sends it out of play for a throw-in. Corner kick, I beg your pardon, in favor of Wales. Looked like that should have been a goal kick. It appeared from that angle that Jerome Opoku's clearance came off David Brooks, but it's a corner kick against Ghana. 57 minutes gone. It's still Wales nil, Ghana nil. Referee has spotted an incident that he wants to address before this game continues. Brooks whips in the cross. Gideon Mensah clears it at the near post. Brooks now. Brooks stopped by Gideon Mensah, who wins possession. Good play, good composure from him. Brandon Asante. Gideon Mensah again. This time he goes long. Jordan Ayew gives chase. He wins possession for Ghana. Jordan Ayew needs to release the ball. He doesn't, but Gideon Mensah to the rescue again. Here's Elisha Owusu with a crossfield pass. Ernest Nyama takes the ball into his stride now. Can he take on his marker? Nyama finds Marvin Senaya. Senaya now. Senaya gets into the penalty area, but he's been flagged offside.
1: Even though Senaya is off, there's one thing that you see in Ernest Nyama's game that is different from Fatau Isahaku. Oh, and just as I was going to mention, Christopher Bonzuba could be coming on. But yes, one thing about Ernest Nyama, sees the run of his defender, the overlap run, and decides to play him on or decides to put him through, unlike Fatau, who want to run to the byline and try to force something out himself. So two different same players, same style of play, but in terms of decision making, one is more mature than the other.
0: Wales are making two substitutions. We'll confirm in a moment which players have come on for Wales. 60 minutes gone. It's Wales nil, Ghana nil. So Caleb Urenchi is on. Who do you come on for?
1: We'll confirm that in a bit. So Urenchi replaces Elisha Owusu. And I think Bonsuba has come on for Kamaldeen Sulemana. As far as the rules changes are also concerned, Concrete is on for Dan James, Kumas comes on for Moore, and then Broadhead is on for David Brooks.
0: Gone. It's still Wales nil, Ghana nil at the Cardiff City Stadium. Gideon Mensah. Jordan Ayew goes down and he wins a foul for the Black Stars. It's been a significantly better performance from Ghana this half, but we're yet to see any goal-scoring opportunity. What do you reckon has to change, Lawrence, for us to see that?
1: I mean, we need to play the kind of football that we have seen set at certain times. Push direct, try to feed our tops or our forwards, because they give had very little service, and we've not attacked in our numbers. Almost as if we are sitting back, we are not attacking in the numbers, we don't provide with, and when we have provided with, we don't really have options in the box. So all of that, or all of those, need to change if we are to get onto the score sheets or create something meaningful.
0: Marvin Senaya, Ernest Nyama whips in across. This time it's been cleared. Oh, Caleb Urenchi or Brandon Thomas Asante was giving chase, was looking to win something there. Ghana has possession now. Senaya, Nyama, Ernest Nyama, Nyama, Nyama looking to combine with Senaya. He finds Senaya. Senaya takes it wide. Senaya, it deflects off the defender, and it's a corner kick for the Black Stars. Good work to keep that attack alive on that right flank. Now to make something meaningful from this set piece.

0: But maybe, just maybe, with the wind in their sails, Brandon Thomas Asante is the man who started that sequence by dispossessing and winning the ball very high up the pitch for the Black Stars.
1: Actually, those substitutions made by Carlos Queiroz seem to have done magic on this team. More of the ball, playing without fear, taking on mark oppositions, trying to make something happen. Look at the impressions of Brandon Thomas, Asante, Caleb Juinji, Ernest Nyama, Christopher Bonzuba. They are all looking to play, they are all looking to go direct, and that is what we want to see from the Black Stars under the Portuguese gaffer.
0: Here's a cross to the back post. Oh, Jeremy Opoku should have scored. Free header there. Gideon Mensah's cross eluded everyone.
1: He didn't even have to jump. I don't think he was expecting the ball to come to him.
0: Oh, how?
1: But then, for someone who has some of these goals under his, or some of these headers under his locker, you expect him that he has a better connection to this ball. On that occasion, Jeremy Opoku let himself down.
0: The Black Stars are now pressing wheels, not sitting deep at all, taking the game to the Welsh, who have struggled in this second half for composure. Kwesi Sibo gives chase, but Sheehan retains possession. Ethan Ampedu finds Lola to Rondon. Rondon on the right side finds Nico Williams. Congreve, Ethan Ampedu sent it into midfield now. And Sibo has won the ball. Ref says he won it illegally. So Broadhead came on for David Brooks. Kumas came on for Moore. And Congreve for Dan James. Here's Congreve. A beautiful step over from Congreve. Into Moore. Ethan Ampedu. Ampedu goes wide to the left side, finds Lola. Thomas, confronted by Marvin Senaya, sends the ball back. Here's Broadhead. Broadhead turns away from his marker. Here's a chance for them to send across to the back post. Oh, Kumas nearly restored parity for Wales. Nico Williams with a beautiful cross. It eluded everyone. And from the free header, Kumas couldn't find the target.
1: The Ghanaian defense well beaten. You could say Asai could have also been beaten from there because he was already down. But Kumas fortunately sends his header just wide.
0: Asari's kick from the restart is poor. Been dealt with finally. Not entirely though, because Congreve still has it. Gideon Mensah, who's been very good in this second half, Gideon Mensah. Here's Ernest Nyama. Nyama now finds Thomas Brandon Asante. Asante turns away from his marker, sends it back into Gideon Mensah. Mensah finds Jeremy Opoku. And I have to say, the Black Stars have got a new look about them. So Nyama is now playing on the left. Bonsuba is playing on the right.
1: So still Bonsuba on the left.
0: Oh, good play from the Black Stars of Ghana. Here's Christian Bonsuba. Christopher Bonsuba plays the through ball. Here is Brandon Asante. He slips as he shoots, and it goes out for a goal kick. What a chance.
1: An improved performance, as I mentioned, from the start of the second half. Playing with confidence, a whole lot of it. Ernest Nyama, considering he's just come back from an ACL injury, you'd probably be thinking he'll be playing with a bit of fear. But no. Always on the run. Always looking to take someone on. And always looking to make something happen.
0: 18 minutes remaining on the clock. It's Wales 0, Ghana 1. Caleb Urinchi scored the opener for the Black Stars. We're about to see two more players join the action.
1: That's Ali Disedu.
0: Ali Disedu is getting ready to come on for Marvin Senaya. Iñaki Williams is getting ready to come on. Jeremy Opoku is off, so Ali Disedu

0: central defense.
1: Looks like it. Looking very.
0: And it looks like Jordan Ayew. I can almost hear what Carlos Correa is telling him. He says, into the channels, not central, into the channels.
1: I mean, you want to get the distractions as much as possible, as early as possible.
0: Yeah. So Wales have also exhausted all six substitutions. So Davies has come on for Thomas. Mifam has come on for Lawler. And already Congreve came on for Dan James. Comas for Moore. Broadhead for Brooks. So six substitutions by Wales. Ghana have made seven. And it looks like there may be two more to come. If the Black Stars can build on this, it will give us a lot to be cheerful about ahead of the World Cup. And look, I have to say that this performance should give the coach a lot of confidence to make some bold decisions as far as the starting lineup for the next game is concerned. And I think for that game, we should see something, at least 90% of what the starting 11 for the group opener should be.
1: Yeah, yeah, clearly. Because you have had the opportunity to watch both sets of players, if I'm right to say that.
0: There's a cross to the back post. Oh!
1: So heading into the game, which know as your final preparatory game, you should get your first 11 playing to understand themselves.
0: Kumas was the target for Da Silva, who whipped in that cross but just couldn't find him. So Jordan Ayew is coming off. Gideon Mensah is now captain. Inaki Williams set to take his place. Marvin Senaya off for Said Walidu. So it looks like Jerome Opoku is going to continue the game. Sunday! 15 minutes remaining on the clock. Inaki Williams is on. Look, I think that for the World Cup, Carlos Queiroz just has to unleash the kids, just like we did in 2010. This might be the time to let Thomas Partey sit on the bench and make some bold decisions, because Partey simply doesn't have the legs, doesn't have the energy, doesn't have the intensity, and probably could have been sent off in the first half.
1: There's that, but then there's also the case of who partners him, because if you are playing him and then Elisha together, like we saw in the first half where the team basically was non-existent, didn't really have anything to do, you don't really have a ball progressor. You ultimately do not have someone who covers for him so much, so he has to be trying to progress the ball, trying to cover distance and try to break down plays. That's unfortunately for Thomas Partey, his lack of minutes has also been a cause of all of this. But I'm sure in his right state, in his right fitness, he gives you more than what you saw in the first half.
0: Wolves have the ball now. Coming forward. Enes Nyama has won it for the Black Stars. Very deep, just outside Ghana's penalty area. But Wolves have it again. Ethan Ampedu. Ampedu is looking for the run of Kumas. Finds him, but not enough room there for him to get onto the pass. Ethan Ampedu with that pass. Carlos Correa appears to be upset about something. He's been speaking to the match officials for a while now. Not sure what that's about.
1: I'm suspecting it has to do with one of those substitution rules where there's more than 10 seconds delay in the player going off, your player would have to sit out
0: for a minute. Right. And I think we've seen this being implemented. There was a friendly over the weekend. I've forgotten.
1: One, Japan
0: yes.
1: played a friendly.
0: Yes. One of the teams had their player taking too long to get off the pitch, and the referee implemented the rules by insisting that the team played without a man for a minute. So Abdul Mumin is also on. He's taking the place of Jerome Opoku. Here's a long ball forward for... I've seen that Dalot comes off his line very, very often.
1: I mean...
0: the goalkeeper, he's a sweeper, more or less.
1: Yeah. In this case, where you know your defenders and you know they are always going to be beating for pace, you need to be on the red alert.
0: Seydou Alidou. Ernest Nyama. Nyama. Ernest Nyama. Nyama cuts it back. Sibo. Abdul Mumin. Bonsuban. Comes infield. Caleb Yurinchi. Bonsuban. Mumin for the Black Stars. Alidou comes short, waiting for the pass from Jonas Adjete. Finds him. Sibo's pass is under hit, but Adjete picks it up again. Alidou sent it all the way back to his goalkeeper, who just controls it and finds Abdul Mumin as Ghana goes again. Mumin, Gideon Mensah. Mensah sends it back. There's Abdul Mumin. Mumin back to his goalkeeper, Benjamin Asare. It's as long as the Black Stars have had the ball for a while now. Adjete. Alidou goes long, and here is Brandon Thomas Asante. Wales are struggling with the long balls
1: once again. Dalo out of his area. Yeah, so in that substitution rule we're talking about, it happened in the game between Japan and Iceland,
0: right,
1: where the former actually made good use of the new rule and scored a late winner against Iceland.
0: Caleb Yurinchi finds Gideon Mensah. Mensah into Bonsuban. That's a lovely turn. Yurinchi. Gideon Mensah. Abdul Mumin. Mumin clips it over the top in search of his teammates. Now, can he bring the ball under control by his offside? Flag has gone up against Iñaki Williams. 80 minutes gone. It's still Wales 0, Ghana 1. Caleb Yurinchi scored the opener for the Black Stars. And at the moment, what looks like the match winner if it stays this way. Wales have possession. Building from the back again. Rodden clips it. Congreve. Oh, excellent first start from Congreve. Switching play to the left side. He's got Mifam now. Comes short. Da Silva. Ethan Ampedu takes the ball into his stride, waiting for the options to appear. But the Black Stars get the ball out of harm's way. Laula. Ethan Ampedu. The Black Stars quick to recover and retreat into their shell. Ethan Ampedu. Molo simply can't make a stick. Congreve. Nico Williams. Ampedu with a through ball. Yes, Congreve. Congreve now turns his marker inside out. Here's a cross. Yurinchi clears it, but only as far as Ampedu. Yurinchi gives chase. Ampedu does well to recover possession. Rodden. Ethan Ampedu. He's been Wolves' man of the match, Lawrence.
1: I mean, he's the heart of everything that they are doing. Especially after Brooks went off, they needed someone who could create from deep. He's resorted to that a bit advanced than what we saw in the first half. Just controlling the tempo. This time he's had to come up with options and try to make the team go forward.
0: Arsenal knocking the ball around for the final 8 minutes, looking for that space to appear. But so far, it's not working for them. Brandon Thomas Asante has been brought down by Ethan Ampedu, and he wins a free kick for the Black Stars. Rounded is off. We're about to see the final set of substitutions for Wills. Three more coming on. Da Silva is also off. And they'll be replaced by Norrington. We'll confirm the other name, Norrington and Andrews. Norrington, Davis, and Andrews. Ghana winner throwing close to the corner flag. With 7 minutes remaining, you're live on Joy 99.7 FM and on Hits 103.9 FM. Live commentary of Ghana's friendly versus Wales. Wales nil, Ghana one. Throwing taken. Wales have one possession. Miyama gives chase. Can he win the ball? Ghana have it. Alidu. Abdul Mumin. Gideon Mensah clips it over the top, but that pass to Christopher Bonsuban was poor, and it's out for a throw-in. Baba Rahman is coming on for Gideon Mensah, and he gets the captain's armband. Baba Abdul Rahman.
1: Surprise? No. Are you?
0: No.
1: I mean, it only raises more talking points as far as Baba Rahman's time with the Black Stars is concerned.
0: Made his Ghana debut in 2013, or was it 2012?
1: Yeah, 2013.
0: Is he blamed for the country for 13 years? But of course, there is the small matter of the 2-year self-imposed exile. December 2023. Until now. Wales have the ball. Congreve. Broadhead. Ethan Ampedu is now back playing in central defense as Wales are throwing everything at the Black Stars to try and wrestle something back. Here is a through ball, but Benjamin Asare quick off his mark and he makes the save, scoring full marks there.
1: Obviously. I mean, Wales are fighting for everything in this final stages of the game, trying to get level terms before the close of the game. But then the Black Stars are not making it any easy for them.
0: Wales have the ball again, long ball forward into Ghana's half. Abdul Mumin shoot. Osedu Alidu sends it out of play for a throw-in. Jonas Adjeti instead. Congreve down the right side as we approach the final 4 minutes. Putting across has been cleared by Adjeti. Ethan Ampedu. So looks like the Black Stars' plan after scoring was trying to see if we can get a second, failing which, revert to type and back into shape. A little over 3 minutes remaining on the clock. Wills come forward down the left side. Mr. Sibo, don't give away the free kick. The man has his back turned to goal. There's no need to hold him or foul him. Ethan Ampedu now switches play. Congreve can be tricky. Congreve. Couple of step overs, gets past Baba Rahman. Congreve puts the cross into the box, but he's been defended well. Brandon Thomas Asante runs into traffic. Now Wills have it just outside Ghana's penalty area. And Pedro again. Nico Williams plays for Nottingham Forest in the Premier League. Congreve whips in across. Ball comes off about three legs before Davis finally shoots it. Unfortunately for Ghana, it's off target.
1: I mean, you're throwing everything at Ghana's defense. You still believe there's an opening for an equalizer. If I was also marking my 150th anniversary, I wouldn't want to lose at home.
0: The Black Stars about to spoil the party for Wales. If they can hold on for the next 2 minutes or however long it takes, Wales come forward. They've given away possession. Here's Ernest Nyama. Nyama would love to run at the defender. Nyama again. He knows he's outnumbered, and so he sends the ball all the way back, allowing his teammates to get onto the ball and just knock it around for a while. Baba Rahman. Abdul Mumi. Ajete. Irinchi. Alidu. Back to Ajete. Good play from Ghana, forcing Wales to chase shadows. Abdul Mumin sends it forward, gives it away. Nico Williams picks it up for Wales. Ethan Ampadu. Nico Williams. Crossfield pass to the left. Mifam, loses out. Da Silva. Mifam leaves it for his teammates. Broadhead whips in the cross. Out for a corner kick. Hats and mouths moment for Ghana.
1: I mean, when you are sitting deep, these chances are always going to come. You're always going to expect lots of pressure from the opposition, because you leave spaces in behind. You give them room to come at you at every point, and that's what Wales are doing to Ghana at the moment.
0: Congreve whips in the cross. Asari came off his line, didn't get it, but Ethan Ampadu's header was off target. And it's out for a goal kick. Asari was caught in no man's land. Goal kick taken. Flick on there. We're doing 5 minutes of additional time. Can Ghana hold on and record their first win in 6 matches? We'll be tested properly here. Congreve gives chase, but Jonas Ajete, I have to say, he's putting a credible performance tonight.
1: You're probably my man of the match. Arguably.
0: Steps up to clear. Nico Williams. Can this game end already?
1: I mean, it is giving Ghana South Korea vibes.
0: Oh no, I was in the stadium that day and I nearly had a heart attack. Hey! That's Gary.
1: That is when 7 minutes
0: feels like an eternity. Wills come forward here. Oh, yes, Mifas gives it away. Brandon Thomas Asante was looking to run on the counter, but he runs into traffic. Seydou Alidou, good play from Alidou, forces the throw in. Alidou's been shown a yellow card for time wasting. Kick the ball away. Ethan Ampadu for Wales. Ampadu comes short. Oh, this is promising for Wales. There's a shot from distance, flies harmlessly over the bar, and it's a goal kick.
1: Take some time off and then rest after loads of pressure. They keep coming. Steven Appiah will see phones are calling. This time the phones are not calling. The shots are coming in, flying in.
0: Goal kick. Advantage Ghana. Benjamin Asare to restart play for Ghana. Bonsuba cuts it back, but it's been cleared by Wills, who come forward. Congreve carving through the Ghanaian midfield. Here he is on the left side. He's been chased by Abdul Mumin, and so he comes short, finds Nico Williams. Williams runs into traffic, he goes wide. Davis now. Congreve, can he whip in the cross? It's Nico Williams with a cross, and Wolves have got the leveler. Kumas, the defense went to sleep, and Kumas has punished Ghana.
1: Was coming, so many spaces, not closing them down, allowing them to swing the ball in and out every time they are on the front foot or in the final tie of the Black Stars. Finally, Kumas has his goal. Kept trying. He's been rewarded. Too easy. Too easy.
0: Too casual. Lost his marker.
1: Well, I mean, you also have to give credit to Nico Williams. He knew what he wanted. Maybe for the first time in this game, Jonas Adjete is beaten to something that he himself will sit back and say, maybe I could have cleared this too.
0: Wales 1, Ghana 1. Just maybe Iñaki Williams unable to find his teammates. Ali Disedu finds Jonas Adjete. Seconds remaining on the clock. Can the Black Stars conjure the winner? Baba Rahman, Abdul Mumin, Jonas Adjete, Alidu, down the right side. Less than 30 seconds remaining. Long ball over the top, but it's straight into the waiting arms of the Wales goalkeeper, and he makes the save. Here's Nico Williams for Wales. Ethan Ampedu. Davis now. Broadhead on the left side finds Davis again. Wolves now. The Black Stars need to ensure they do not concede a second here. Wolves clipped it into the penalty area. Shoots wide, and it's out for a goal kick. Davis. And that should be it. And that is it. Referee has blown his whistle to end this game. Kumas with a stoppage time leveler for Wales, ensuring the game ends 1-1. Lawrence, sum it up for us.
1: I mean, it was a good second half. Not so much of it in the first half. A brilliant play by the Black Stars in the second half of the game, close to claiming a victory and ending a 5-game losing run. Even though they ended, could have been much better, except that the defense came too casual, went to sleep.
0: Thank you very much for joining us on this broadcast. We'll be back tomorrow. Join us for the Joy Sports Center with Fenty Otahiru at 7 a.m. at 7:30 tomorrow. My name is Victor Achitama. I've been here with Lawrence Beidou.

Look, before I go, I've got a message for you. And it's about the Joy Safari Escape on Father's Day. When it's Mother's Day, the whole world takes it seriously. Everyone puts their energy and resources towards showing love for their mothers. But we don't get the same energy when it's Father's Day. And that's why on Saturday, June 20, we are putting together the Joy Safari Escape, a grand ultimate week-long celebration of fathers and father figures. So it's starting with a delicious breakfast on Saturday, June 20, and then journey into the luxury at the breathtaking aqua safari with river tours, boat cruises, fish, tortoises, as well as monitor lizard feeding, swimming, archery, lawn tennis, underwater cave view, echo park tours to see an array of wildlife and many more. Enjoy delicious lunch and dinner buffet before a relaxed night stay at Aqua Safari, where there will be a special island party with live band music and unstoppable mixes from our DJs. The treat continues on the 21st of June with an exquisite breakfast before going deep into the world with a thrilling safari tour. There are amazing fun activities for the kids too, and so bring them along. If you're coming alone, you would only have to pay 4,000 Ghana cedis. If you are a couple, 6,000 Ghana cedis is how much it will cost. So remember, this is happening on Saturday, June 20, and then on Sunday, the 21st of June. Make sure not to miss out on this chance to celebrate your father and all father figures this Father's Day, whilst creating lasting memories. To learn more about this, you can simply call 0531-003-813. 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

0: 9 o'clock.
1: Joy headline user 9 with me, Esther AC Nkrumah. The recently passed anti-LGBTQI plus bill may face a second parliamentary review after Speaker of Parliament Agban Bagbin called for parts of the approval process to be revisited. His remarks follows criticism from the minority over amendments made to the bill and concerns raised by President John Dramani Mahama about the bill passage process. Speaking at Chatham House in the UK, Mahama said procedural issues surrounding the bill could compel him to seek advice from the Attorney General and the Council of State before taking any further action.
2: And so we'll look at it and make sure that everything is in order before the President is advised to assent. The President has another option if there are some things that he thinks are a problem. He can refer to the Council of State for advice, and if there are issues, substantial issues that are raised, the President would return the bill to Parliament indicating exactly what the issues are. And so there's still quite a while to go before that bill becomes law.
1: Speaker Agban Bagbin, in a groundbreaking pronouncement on the matter, pronounced that instead the process of the House leading to the passage of the bill on Friday violated the provisions of Orders 170, 171 and 172 of the Standing Orders of Parliament. Listen.
3: Honourable members, while the House possesses the power under Order 3, to suspend any standing order with the leave of the House, it did not do so this time. The purpose underlying Orders 170, 171 and 172 is clear. These provisions exist to ensure that members are afforded a meaningful opportunity to know with certainty the exact text of a bill upon which they are called to take a final legislative decision, and to permit adequate reflection before the House finally commits itself to a legislative position.
1: Away from Parliament, two victims are in critical condition and six others are under observation at the Pekki Government Hospital following Tuesday's fatal crash between a passenger bus and a container truck at Pekki Chame in the Volta region. The accident, which occurred near Pekki Senior High School in the early hours, claimed 15 lives and left 25 injured. Hospital authorities say most survivors are responding to treatment, though some sustained severe injuries. The hospital is preparing to transfer two critical patients for further care. Jacob Yao Agbonu Tovenya is head of administration at the Pekki Government Hospital.
4: For now, we are managing the cases. Those that we cannot handle here, I'll hear, I'll hear, I'll hear, I'll hear, I'll hear, I'll hear, I'll hear, I'll hear, I'll hear.

0: And before we go, Ghana's Black Stars ended a run for four consecutive defeats after coming from Cardiff City Stadium with a 1-1 draw against Wales in an international friendlies on Tuesday. This result marked Carlos Correa's first game in charge of the Black Stars as preparations continue for the 2026 FIFA World Cup. And that's how we wrap up the Joy headline news at 9. For more news, do log on to myjoyonline.com. I am Esther Isi Nkrumah. Overdrive continues with Kofi Hayford.
1: You know that Ghana currently spends more than 8 billion Ghana cedis annually importing food that can be produced locally? That is why this June, Joy Business and the Super Morning Show, in partnership with the Federation of Associations of Ghanaian Exporters, FAGE, bring you the Joy Agribusiness Month 2026 under the theme, From Soil to Sovereignty, Building Ghana's Agricultural Self-Reliance Through Innovation. 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Week 3 examines infrastructure, value addition, youth participation and agricultural financing, while Week 4 highlights opportunities across key horticulture value chains. The final week looks at consumer power and Ghana's roadmap to food sovereignty by 2030. 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

0: BBC World Service, it's midnight, GMT. This is Oliver Conway with the newsroom. The Trump administration scraps plans for a $1.8 billion fund that critics said could give payouts to rioters who attacked the US Capitol.
1: The reasons for the fund, I think, remain as important as they were before, but we are not moving forward with the fund.
0: Also on the newsroom, the new pill that's been shown to shrink tumours in six types of cancer.
2: This new drug actually switches up proteins on the cancer surface so that the immune system can now see the cancer and can then destroy the cancer cells.
0: Microsoft says its new quantum computing chip is 1,000 times more reliable than its predecessor. And later.
3: They still find bacteria the Iceman had during his lifetime in his gut, which is very important to compare this maybe to modern gut microbiome.
0: Could microbes still be living in a body frozen in ice for 5,000 years? First, our top stories.
4: BBC News with Roisin Hastie. The US Acting Attorney General Todd Blanche has confirmed that he's dropping a plan to create a fund to compensate people who claim they were victims of unfair political prosecution. The decision follows a revolt among Republicans in Congress who saw the fund as an ethical and political disaster. Here's Peter Bowes.
5: The plan was to set aside almost $2 billion to compensate people who claimed they'd been mistreated by previous US administrations. It emerged from a legal settlement linked to Donald Trump's dispute with the tax authorities over the handling of his records. Many of the president's supporters prosecuted after the Capitol riot said they intended to file claims. But the fund has now been abandoned after some Republican senators threatened to oppose other Trump administration measures, including funding for immigration enforcement, if it went ahead.
4: Microsoft has unveiled a new quantum computing chip. It says Majorana 2 is 1,000 times more reliable than its predecessor and will help it create commercially useful quantum machines by 2029. Microsoft is